0: Hi, I'm Sarah Baumler. 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
1: Checking some regional forecasts. In Canmore, Banff, partly cloudy this evening. Fog patches developing overnight and 2 degrees for a low. Mainly cloudy tomorrow morning, but clearing early in the afternoon with a high of 16. And in Edmonton, a slight chance of showers early in the evening, otherwise mainly cloudy with a low of 4. Sunny and 20 tomorrow. 660 News Time, 6 o'clock.
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3: Good afternoon. It's Friday, May 1st. I'm Mark Strachick.
1: And I'm Pete Curtis. In Calgary, mainly cloudy and 21 degrees. Here's what's making news right now.
4: Two children are dead, a 5 and a 3-year-old. Their father now accused in their killing. Police saying their parents had been separated less than a year, but had shared custody.
3: Priest at a Calgary church where the mother of the two children attends says she is in such shock she isn't able to speak.
5: Big green light stateside for a Canada-U.S. pipeline project from the U.S. president, but those we're hearing from say a lot of work needs to be done still.
6: Spring has sprung in Calgary, and it appears allergies have too. We have some tips to help get you through the season.
7: There are people in the Buffalo area who have graduated high school without seeing the Sabres win a playoff series. That could change tonight. 3 game 6s in the Stanley Cup playoffs. Sports at 15.
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3: Traffic and weather together on the ones in the 660 News Radio Traffic Center. 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
8: Starting in the southwest on Glenmore Trail approaching Crowchild Trail and 14th Street, there's an ongoing traffic crash obstructing the eastbound road, clogging it up all the way back towards 37th Street. So you will need to avoid this section of Glenmore Trail if you're in this area. But elsewhere in the southeast on Deerfoot Trail as you're getting down towards Glenmore Trail, there's another ongoing traffic collision causing some tie-ups for the southbound road stretching back towards Pagan Trail, with the northbound road having some delays as well as you're getting up towards Memorial Drive, which is being added to by the left lane currently being restricted. But finishing things off in the city over in the northeast on Terradale Drive up by Falcon Ridge Boulevard, there's another ongoing traffic incident causing some issues as you're getting over towards Terralea Way. So this will be another one you'll want to keep your eye out for. But if you see a problem, give us a call at 403-291-0066. And now it is time for the forecast from Environment Canada. Tonight's going to bring things down to 7 with a 30% chance of showers. Saturday is going to bring it up to a high of 17 with sunny conditions. And Sunday is going to end the weekend off at 20 with more sun. Right now in Calgary, it is 19 and cloudy.
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3: Calgary police saying they've been called out in the past to the home of a couple who are parents to two young children found dead yesterday in a vehicle in northwest Calgary. Their father, he is now accused of 2 counts of first-degree murder.
1: 660's Nadia Maharab has the latest from police.
4: Homicide Staff Sergeant Mark Ron says 911 received a call Thursday morning from a man saying he had killed his own children. A short time later, a 37-year-old man was arrested outside the District 3 police station in North Haven. 2 children found dead in an SUV nearby. A 5-year-old boy and his 3-year-old sister. Investigators are still trying to determine what unfolded, but shared some details on the timeline.
9: He picked the children up at approximately between 5 and 5:30. We know that he traveled west of the city for a period of time. We know that he returned to the city at 8 a.m. and we know that he contacted 911 at 10 a.m.
4: Ron said the mother became concerned several hours after the man picked up their children and called police. The next morning, that 911 call came in, launching a devastating homicide investigation.
9: Yeah, the death of a child and investigating a death of a child and discovering dead children is incredibly traumatic for everyone, not just for us, but for the other first responders, EMS that attended, our medical examiner, everyone. The autopsies are ongoing as we speak right now. And that's incredibly difficult. So,
4: the accused is now in custody until his next court hearing on Monday. The mother and the accused were in a 6-year common law relationship. They separated nearly a year ago but had shared custody. I'm Nadia Muharib.
3: Now, the mother of the two young kids has sought comfort at an Eritrean church in Bridgeland where she and her ex-husband were parishioners. Adonai Sahili, an executive director for the Immigrant Outreach Society, calls it a nightmare for the community and for the mom.
10: She doesn't have any family member in Canada. She raised them alone and having this, nightmare, I don't know how she's going to bear it.
3: Priest at the church says the mother was in such shock she was not able to speak or even cry. Her identity, like the father and two children, cannot be revealed because of a court-ordered publication ban.
1: There is a buzz about a new Canada-U.S. pipeline after a permit was signed by the U.S. president with a project from Canada's border to Wyoming. But as 660's Darren Rathwell is hearing, those supporting the project may want to hold off on celebrating for now.
5: Richard Masson is former CEO of the Alberta Petroleum Marketing Commission, and he estimates oil flowing in the new pipeline project could be up to 5 years away, depending on approvals.
11: It still requires consultation. Corps of Engineers has to assess it. Then this piece of pipe would be 1,000 kilometers of new build through Montana, North Dakota.
5: And then a bigger pipeline than what's in place now will be needed from Wyoming, says Masson. Alberta's premier has applauded the new permit signed by the U.S. president, saying an energy agreement with the feds is paying off. But Masson says high gas prices encourage politicians to make demonstrations, and environmentalists say opposition is growing. Jenny Harbein with American group Earth Justice cites spill risks and impact the climate.
12: We've only known about the project a little bit over a month. We already have a wide range of voices speaking out.
5: Head of the Canadian Association of Petroleum Producers, Lisa Baton, says they support any new capacity that is commercially viable. Masson says there's a risk of slowing down projects as oil companies weigh their options over competing pipeline work. I'm Darren Rathwell.
3: Alberta's official opposition raising more concerns about the recent breach of the voters list. Opposition leader Nahed Nenshi calling the breach today extremely serious, possibly the largest in Canadian history. And he says Albertans should be worried about their privacy.
13: Nearly every adult Albertan now has their private information out in public. And every single one of us should be concerned about this. It throws into question the fairness of the petitions that are being put out, the fairness of the referendum, elections themselves, and it puts every single one of us at risk.
3: The New Democrats now calling for an emergency committee meeting in the legislature. They want Elections Alberta's chief electoral officer to testify. The premier said today her government will wait for investigations to conclude before deciding if laws need to be changed to stop this from happening again.
1: Councillor Dan McLean has thrown his hat in the ring for the UCP nomination in the soon-to-be-vacant Calgary-Shaw riding. Rebecca Schultz is expected to resign sometime this month after quitting cabinet in December. 660's Andrew Montgomery has more on why this nomination race could be one to watch.
14: Councillor Dan McLean has been representing Ward 13 since he won it from Councillor Diane Colley-Urquhart 5 years ago. And in the last election, he won that seat by 65% of the vote. Now he's hoping voters will pick his name for another gig.
15: My name is Dan McLean, and I'm excited to announce today that I am seeking the United Conservative Party nomination for Calgary Shaw.
14: Mayor Jeremy Farkas wishing him well and says it won't be a bad thing to have another Calgary voice at the ledge.
16: Many of the local aldermen and city councillors who've gone on to become MLAs have been really effective, bringing a voice about local issues, public safety especially. So,
14: of course, first he has to win the UCP nomination, and the other person who has submitted papers for that is Mike Derry. He's already been in campaign mode for some time.
17: I feel disappointed that Dan's walking away from all of these priorities, that he actually might be able to get something done.
14: His campaign manager, Craig Chandler, started the website PleaseDanStay.ca months ago to try and persuade McLean away from a nomination bid. No such luck. I'm Andrea Montgomery.
3: Well, the Calgary Fire Department dealing to reports of glass falling from a downtown high-rise this morning. Crews responded just after 9 to the building in the 300 block of 6th Avenue Southeast. It was discovered that a pane of glass from a 6th-floor window had broken somehow, with a portion of the glass still sitting in the sill. The remaining glass was removed by the technical rescue team, and a ladder truck was used as well. And it was determined it was the only window damaged. The fire department says the window had 2 layers of glass. Only the exterior window was broken.

0: Well, the warm weather has finally arrived in Calgary, but not everyone is excited about the snow melt and blooming buds. 660's Shilpa Downton with some tips to help you get through the allergy season.
1: The fresh blades of grass, new buds, and pollen are a sure sign of spring and bittersweet for allergy sufferers. Dr. Nikhil Joshi is an allergist with Calgary's AIM Center and says another big one here in Alberta is snow mold.
2: When we get these rapid melts and then refreezing, sometimes the mold starts to grow around there. And when the wind picks up, that's when people notice symptoms.
1: He says ideally you want to seek medical attention when you're having nasal symptoms, like a runny nose or sneezing, and not wait until you're having issues with your eyes.
2: When you're starting to have ocular symptoms, eye itching, vision changes, that's when we really want to consider things like immunotherapy.
1: That's a series of injections that help your body get used to the allergen so you can develop a tolerance. But if allergies are a new thing for you, he recommends starting with a non-drowsy, over-the-counter antihistamine. I'm Shilpa Downton.
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6: 660 News Time, 611, traffic and weather together. There's Rob Priest.
7: Starting in the southwest on Glenmore Trail, leaving Richard Road, there is a pretty substantial tie-up and delay clogging up the eastbound road, stretching all the way towards 14th Street due to an ongoing traffic crash. So you will need to avoid this part of Glenmore Trail for the time being. But elsewhere in the southeast on Deerva Trail, getting down towards Glenmore Trail, another ongoing traffic incident affecting the southbound road at 15th Street. But this one should be clearing up here relatively soon. But the delays on the northbound side, as you're getting up towards Memorial Drive, are still fairly intense due to that earlier left lane closure. So this one will still be causing a bit of a problem for those of you in that area. Finishing things off in the city in the southwest on 162nd Avenue, as you're getting over towards 6th Street, there's another minor traffic collision affecting the westbound road. And similarly, on the northbound road on Crowchild Trail leaving 16th Avenue, there is yet another ongoing traffic collision causing some tie-ups for the northbound road stretching up towards 24th Avenue. But if you see a problem, give us a call at 403-291-0066. And now it is time for the forecast from Environment Canada. Tonight's going to bring things down to 7 with a 30% chance of showers. Saturday is going to bring it up to a high of 17 with sunny conditions. And Sunday is going to end our weekend off with 20 degree weather and more sun. Right now in Calgary, it is 19 and cloudy.
6: 660 News Time, 612. You'll likely see groups of Calgarians, young and old, out along the city's riverbanks and pathways through the weekend. Jim David, program coordinator with the City of Calgary Parks Department, says the community cleanup tradition goes back some six decades. And this year, we'll see thousands of volunteers out to pick up all that litter and debris.
8: That's one of the most amazing things. There's a lot of word of mouth and there's a lot of tradition here. We have groups that have been doing this over 30 years, the same territory, the same route, the same pathway. So folks get really connected to the event. They get connected to the piece of pathway or riverfront or park that they're cleaning up. So it's really, I would say, a sense of community and a sense of stewardship.
6: When it's done, they'll have hit more than 300 kilometers of pathways and riverbanks. Still to come, top stories.
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4: Good evening. It is nice warm, 20 degrees in Calgary. I'm Mark Strachick. Here are the top stories tonight. Police saying a 37-year-old man charged in the murder of his two young children had picked them up Wednesday afternoon from their mother's home for a visit, but they never returned. Staff Sergeant Mark Ron saying the next morning the man called 911, said he had killed his children. The bodies of the 3-year-old girl, 5-year-old boy, then found in an SUV parked near a police station. The accused remains in custody, will appear in court Monday for a bail hearing. Well, NDP leader Nahid Nenshi calling for an emergency committee meeting in the legislature, wanting Elections Alberta's chief electoral officer to testify. His following word, the electors list was somehow given to a separatist group. 660 News Time, 6:15. Now 660 Sports. Here's Marcus Fitzgerald.
5: Let's get to it on your Friday night. The Buffalo Sabres have not won a postseason series since 2007. Think about how long that's been. Think about where you were back in 2007. Think about how old you were in 2007. There are kids in Buffalo who graduated high school and have not seen their Sabres win a playoff series. The Sabres can do that tonight, and they lead the Bruins 2-0 in Boston in the first period. You can see this game on Sportsnet 360. It would be Buffalo against the winner of the Lightning and the Canadiens in round two. Can the Habs do it tonight? Game six at home at the Bell Center in the second period. No scores so far. Golden Knights and the Mammoth, that is your late game. A chance for Vegas to move on to the second round of the Stanley Cup playoffs. We know that Minnesota and the Colorado Avalanche will be going head-to-head. So the winner of the Golden Knights series gets the Anaheim Ducks in round two. The Ducks, of course, knocking out Connor McDavid and the Oilers last night. A lot of discourse around all that a little earlier today. In the bigs, a lot of action. Check it all out at sportsnet.ca. The Blue Jays face the Twins. In fact, they are just underway on Sportsnet 1. No score so far. Royals and the Mariners a little later on tonight. And on the links, the Cadillac Championship. Watch out for the Canadian this weekend. Going into Saturday, Nick Taylor tied for second place. He's 5 back at -8. Cam Young is in the lead at 13 under par. Sports at 15 and 45 past every hour. Honey Time, sportsnet.ca.
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4: 660 News Time, 6:18. Happening now, Calgary emergency crews in the northeast this hour after a child was hit by a car. It happened just before 6 this evening at Castle Park Way near Castle Park Road. Police say the child was on a scooter when they were hit. The youngster taken to the hospital with non-life-threatening injuries. The driver stayed on scene. People being asked to avoid the area as Calgary police investigate. Well, in his first sit-down with the Canadian press since becoming prime minister, Mark Carney points to a few reasons why a new oil pipeline out of Alberta is probable.
8: There is real demand.
9: Carney says the war in Iran and Canada's need to diversify energy exports to Asia all point to the likelihood of a new pipeline coming at some point. Though the Prime Minister also says a new pipeline is part of a larger package with the Alberta energy deal.
8: All of that lines up to it's more likely than not, which means more

0: probable than possible, but none of that says it's certain. Still a lot of work to be done.
1: Still, there is not yet a private sector company who has publicly stepped up to build a new pipeline. Nick Murray, The Canadian Press, Ottawa.
2: Well, the gas price is so high, everyone's looking for any way to save a little money. David Underkoffler with Car Gurus Canada says acceleration and braking smoothly is one of the easiest ways to save a few bucks on gas. And he suggests using cruise control when you can.
3: It just keeps your car at a steady pace. You may not notice it when you are driving without cruise control, but your foot, you know, is moving up and down on the gas pedal a little bit. That can use more gas than maybe some drivers realize. So you throw it at cruise control, keeps everything steady.
2: Underkoffler says taking extra weight out of the car, like ski and bike racks, will also help with fuel consumption. Well, two-thirds of Canadians believe our national economy is on the wrong track and won't improve in the short term. That according to an exclusive Canada Pulse Insights poll done for City News. Our Parliament Hill reporter Cormac McSweeney has a regional breakdown.
4: When it comes to the economy going down the wrong track, Alberta, top of that list, with three-quarters of Albertans saying they think things are going in the wrong direction. Kind of surprising, since Alberta is the jurisdiction that stands to benefit most out of the surging oil prices.
2: Not far behind were the Prairies and Atlantic Canada at 69%, Ontario 68%. BC at 65, the survey conducted before the Carney government issued its spring economic update Tuesday. Coming up, traffic and weather together and the 660 News Radio Athlete of the Week.
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6: Starting in the northeast on Castle Park Way, up by Castle Park Road, there is still that ongoing pedestrian-involved incident, so it will be a good idea to avoid this area, especially if you're along Castle Ridge Drive and Falcon Ridge Boulevard. But elsewhere in the northeast on Terradale Drive, up by Terralia Way, there is another pedestrian-involved incident with tie-ups expected in this area. So this will be another location you will want to avoid, especially if you're along Terradale Drive or Falcon Ridge Boulevard once again. But elsewhere in the southwest on Glenmore Trail, up by Crowchild Trail, there is another ongoing traffic collision that will be clogging up the eastbound road with another crash as you're getting over towards 14th Street. So the eastbound road between 14th Street and Richard Road is quite congested, so it will be a good idea to avoid that. But finishing things off in the southeast on Deerfoot Trail heading down towards Glenmore Trail, that earlier crash on the southbound road has cleared up, but the delays on the northbound side as you're getting up towards Memorial Drive due to the left lane closure, these delays will still be in play. But if you see a problem, give us a call at 403-291-0066. Capital One has helped over 4 million Canadians get a credit card over the last 30 years. See which card is right for you. 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And now it is time for the forecast from Environment Canada. Tonight's going to bring things down to 7 with a 30% chance of showers. Saturday is going to bring things up to a high of 17 with sunny conditions. And that sun will continue into Sunday as we get up to 20 degrees. Right now in Calgary, it is 19 and cloudy.
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2: Long after she first stepped onto a pitch for Cal Glenn, Carrie Scott is still here, building a legacy that stretches far beyond her own playing days. 660 Sandra Procida in with our Athlete of the Week.
9: The building of community and just relationships that you carry with you through life.
10: Carrie first laced up with Cal Glenn soccer at a young age after her family moved from Scotland to Calgary. Fast forward to today and she's still with Cal Glenn, now shaping the game as a coach and club president.
9: The club's important to me and it's been important to lots of families for 55 years now. This is our 55th year of existence. So the legacy is important. There's been lots of great players and great humans that have come through our club.
10: Her impact hasn't gone unnoticed. Carrie's been honored with both the Woman of Distinction and Award of Merit from Alberta Soccer, recognized for her tireless work to keep girls in the game.
9: At the end of the day, I and so many other

0: in the soccer community are here first and foremost for the kids and their experience. To your point about, you know, females in sport, it's really important to me that we keep girls playing.
1: As Calgary's soccer scene continues to grow and evolve, she's proud to stay grounded, literally keeping her boots on the pitch, helping athletes across the city find their place in sport, soccer, or otherwise.
0: Talking to you about my soccer journey, I feel really strongly that youth and everybody should participate in all sorts of different sports. There's lots of building to be done from diversity.
1: For Athlete of the Week, I'm Sandra Prusina.
2: Well, the run for the Roses, the fastest 2 minutes in sports, the Kentucky Derby, goes tomorrow from Churchill Downs Racetrack. ESPN's Marty Smith is in Louisville, Kentucky. Says while the horse Renegade is the favorite, it's anyone's race.
3: This is an interesting field because I've spoken with several trainers over the last couple of days, and it really does feel wide open this year. There's not that one horse that you point to that feels like the runaway favorite to win the 152nd Kentucky Derby.
2: A reason why many may not go for the favorite, the horse is coming out of the number one gate right on the rail, which hasn't produced a Derby winner in some 40 years. Race time tomorrow, 4:57 in the afternoon, Mountain Time. And it's all on City TV. Well, AI is under scrutiny in Hollywood.
4: The organization behind the Oscars is for the first time addressing the use of artificial intelligence in performances and scripts for the 2027 Academy Awards. The new rules are not banning AI, but the emphasis is on human authorship. The Academy also stresses humans must be at the center of the creative process. Screenplays must be human authored to be eligible. The Academy is reserving the right to ask for more information from a filmmaking team about the nature of the use of AI. The new rules also include significant changes to the much-criticized international film category, expanding eligibility to include films that won top qualifying awards from prestigious film festivals like Cannes, Venice, and Toronto. I'm Ed Donahue.
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2: Time for the Market Minute. The TSX closing the day down 73 points to 33,891. Canadian dollar down 0.04 to 75.59 cents U.S. And we get the latest from Wall Street with Bloomberg.
8: Cosmetics giant Estee Lauder announced plans to cut as many as 3,000 more jobs and generate a further $200 million of savings to help boost its turnaround plan. The company has a global workforce of about 57,000 employees, and some of the cuts reflect Estee Lauder's push to reduce staff at department stores. Lauder's shares rose 3.3% on Friday, but overall, the beauty giant's shares have fallen 27% this year. Markets ended the day mixed, with the Dow falling 0.3%, the Nasdaq gained 0.9%, while the S&P 500 increased by 0.3%. The Berkshire Hathaway annual shareholders meeting is taking place this weekend. Berkshire shares have underperformed the S&P 500 since legendary investor Warren Buffett announced his retirement a year ago, with longtime top deputy Greg Abel taking over. The company's market value has declined $139 billion over that time. Buffett, though, will be in attendance at the meeting. I'm Dan Schwartzman, Bloomberg Radio.
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5: Good evening. It's Friday, May 1st. I'm Pete Curtis.
6: And I'm Mark Strachik in Calgary tonight, 19. Here's what's making news right now.
7: We ask the community to keep these children and their loved ones in their thoughts.
8: A man allegedly called 911 saying he killed his own children, now facing 2 counts of first-degree murder.
9: Well, it's no hard feelings from the mayor.
10: I certainly wish him the best.
9: As Councillor Dan McLean announces his hope to jump to provincial politics.
11: There is presidential approval, but we're told a long road ahead for a pipeline project from Canada to the U.S. What we're hearing about the hurdles involved.
12: Runny nose, itchy eyes, and a difficulty breathing.
13: Spring has finally arrived, and that's bittersweet for allergy sufferers. We have some tips to help get you through the season.
14: Buffalo Sabres trying to do something on a Friday night they haven't done in nearly 20 years. The Montreal Canadiens trying to move on to round number 2 as well in the East. Sports at 45.
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5: Traffic and weather together on the ones. In the traffic center, here's Rob Priest.
15: A few ongoing pedestrian-involved incidents in the city. First in the northeast on Castle Parkway, up by Castle Park Road. There is one happening there with EMS on scene to assist. So this will be one you will want to avoid for the time being. And the other, again, over in the northeast on Terradale Drive, up by Terralea Way. There is yet another ongoing pedestrian-involved incident there. So those of you on Falcon Ridge Boulevard should avoid both these locations if you are in that area. But elsewhere in the city in the southwest, on Glenmore Trail, getting over towards 14th Street and Crow Child Trail, there are 2 ongoing traffic crashes affecting the eastbound road with delays stretching all the way back towards Richard Road. So you will definitely want to find another route to get through this area. But finishing things off in the southeast on Deerva Trail up by Memorial Drive, due to a left lane closure, there are big tie-ups affecting the northbound road stretching all the way back towards just before 17th Avenue. But if you see a problem, give us a call at 403-291-0066. 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And now it is time for the forecast from Environment Canada. Tonight's going to bring things down to 7 with a 30% chance of showers. Saturday is going to bring it up to a high of 17 with sunny conditions. And that sun will continue into Sunday as we get up to 20 degrees. Right now in Calgary, it is 19 and cloudy.
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5: Calgary police say the father of 2 children found dead outside a Northwest police station yesterday called 911 and said, "I killed my kids." He's now charged with 2 counts of first-degree murder.
6: 660's Nadia Mahara with the latest from police on this devastating story.
16: The siblings were visiting their father, who had shared custody with their mother when the unimaginable happened. The day after the 5-year-old boy and 3-year-old girl were picked up, Homicide Staff Sergeant Mark Ron says they were dead. Officers found the lifeless bodies of the youngsters in a vehicle parked outside the North Haven police station after the father allegedly called 911 saying he'd killed his children.
7: We ask the community to keep these children and their loved ones in their thoughts.
16: Police say the accused and the mother were in a 6-year common law relationship. They separated nearly a year.

0: ago, but had shared custody. They had a history with police who were called four times to the couple's shared home in the past. No charges were laid. Police have not said how the children were killed, and a court order prevents the accused from being named. The 37-year-old was in court today before a justice of the peace. The case adjourned until Monday's bail hearing. I'm Nadia Muharib.
1: A priest says the mother of the two children who police found dead in a vehicle yesterday was a parishioner at the Eritrean church in Bridgeland. Speaking through an interpreter outside the church today, the priest says he went to the home of the mother to support her as soon as he heard of the deaths.
2: She was shocked. She wasn't able to speak. She wasn't able to cry. But then we brought her here today. This is where we support each other. We bring them here. And based on our culture and religion, we support each other. And this is one of the places that we gather after if any incident happens.
1: The mother's identity, like the father and two children, can't be revealed because of a court-ordered publication ban.
3: Happening now, as you heard in traffic, police asking drivers to avoid Castle Park Way and Castle Park Road area in Castle Ridge in the Northeast. After a child was struck by a vehicle, the youngster was riding a scooter when they were hit just before 6 tonight. The driver stayed on the scene. The child is taken to hospital with luckily non-life-threatening injuries. Stay with 660 News for updates in news and in traffic on the ones.
1: News today that Ward 13 Councillor Dan McLean is set to try his hand at getting the UCP nomination for Calgary Shaw is not a massive surprise. As 660's Andrea Montgomery reports, it's setting up what could be a hard battle for what has been Rebecca Schultz's home turf.
4: Well, this is stacking up to be an interesting go of it. Ward 13 Councillor Dan McLean announcing his intention to run for the provincial riding of Calgary-Shaw just today. He has filed his nomination papers. Now, before he even announced his intention to run, he's been faced with static on the decision. Executive Director of the Progressive Group for Independent Business, Craig Chandler, launched a website months ago, danplease.ca, trying to convince him not to run for that nomination. Now, Chandler is also the campaign manager for the other guy, Mike Derry. He says a midterm switch is dishonest.
5: I don't care if you're left or right. I don't care if you're purple, blue, whatever. Our words should mean something when we run for office. It's a contract with the voters, and Dan McLean has broken the contract with the voters.
4: Meanwhile, McLean will continue on with his duties at City Hall, and it doesn't sound like there are any hard feelings on that front. Here's Mayor Jeremy Farkas.
6: He's been a great constituency representative. He got the largest share of votes of any of the other council colleagues that I get to work with. He's been a leader on financial responsibility, on public safety, and I certainly wish him the best in his endeavors there.
4: I'm Andrea Montgomery.
3: Calgary firefighters responded to reports of falling glass in the downtown this morning just after 9. Crews were called to the 300 block of 6th Ave Southeast for the falling glass from a high rise. No one was hurt. It was discovered that a pane of glass from a 6th-floor window was broken with a portion of the glass still in the sill. A technical rescue team and a ladder truck were called in to remove the remaining glass and confirm just one window had been damaged. The cause of the damage not known. No other windows appeared damaged or at risk of falling out.
1: Both the Premier and Privacy Commissioner commenting today on the word that the RCMP and elections officials are investigating how a database of information of around 3 million voters ended up in the hands of the separatist Centurion Group. City News legislator reporter Sean O'Matto has the latest.
7: Yeah, so the Premier says she is aware of the situation, concerned by the situation, but they are going to wait until the investigations by the RCMP, by Elections Alberta, are done before the Premier says she will consider making any changes to legislation, changes to the rules to try to prevent this from happening again. The Privacy Commissioner says that she is concerned about it, says that, the laws need to be reconsidered to better protect Albertans in the future.
1: O'Matto also highlighted reporting from journalist Jen Gerson, who says she actually emailed Elections Alberta about a month ago, alerting them that this group seemed to have access to the list.
3: Well, despite it just getting presidential approval in the U.S., we're told the pipeline project taking oil from Canada to the States is quite a ways from being up and running. The update with 660's Darren Rathwell.
8: U.S. President Donald Trump's approval not the only one needed. Consultations still to be held, impact assessments done for the Bridger Pipeline project, and then a lot of work in Montana.
9: 1,000 miles of new pipe, and then somebody's got to step up to get a new piece of pipe to Cushing.
8: Energy analyst Richard Masson says a stretch of the pipeline connecting Wyoming to Cushing, Oklahoma, not enough capacity currently. The total project could take 5 years.
9: All have to be approved, and the economics have to work.
8: Canadian Association of Petroleum Producers saying they

0: opposition at every step of the way.
1: I'm Darren Rathwell.
2: It is spring cleanup weekend in Calgary and beyond, and police are warning drivers to watch for volunteers within the city of Calgary. More than 2,000 volunteers will be collecting trash at over 170 locations all weekend, covering about 300 kilometers of pathways and riverbanks. Now, provincially, volunteers will be out along highways on Saturday. RCMP say more than 12,000 volunteers will be involved across Alberta, including about 8,000 children and youth group members. Since 1976, volunteers have collected more than a million bags of garbage along highways. Traffic and weather together in 60 seconds. 660 News Time, 640.
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2: It's 6:41 and time for traffic and weather together on the ones. In the traffic center this evening, here's Rob Priest.
7: Starting in the northeast on Castle Park Way up by Castle Park Road, there's still that ongoing pedestrian-involved incident with EMS on scene, so it will be a good idea to avoid it if you are along Falcon Ridge Boulevard. But elsewhere in the northeast on Terradale Drive up by Terralea Way, there's another pedestrian-involved crash with EMS helping out there as well. So once again, if you're on Falcon Ridge Boulevard, to avoid this area as well. But elsewhere in the southwest on Glenmore Trail heading down towards 14th Street, that earlier traffic crash affecting the eastbound road has mostly cleared up, but there is still a bit of a tie-up that'll be impacting both the eastbound road and southbound off-ramp from Crowchild Trail. But finishing things off in the city in the southeast on Deerfoot Trail up by Memorial Drive, due to the left lane closure, there is still big slowdowns impacting that roadway all the way back towards 17th Avenue. But if you see a problem, give us a call at 403-291-0066. 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And now it is time for the forecast from Environment Canada. Tonight's going to bring things down to 7 with a 30% chance of showers. Saturday is going to bring it up to a high of 17 with sunny conditions. And that sun will continue into Sunday with a high of 20. Right now in Calgary, it is 19 and cloudy.
2: All right, Rob, after a very long winter, Calgary is finally starting to see new life. But the fresh blades of grass and new buds aren't a welcome sight for everyone. 660 Shilpa Downton has some tips to help you get through allergy season.
8: Spring has sprung in Calgary, and it appears allergies have too. Dr. Nikhil Joshi is an allergist with Calgary's AIM Centre.
9: During this time of year, we see a lot more people who are going through allergic symptoms, allergic rhinitis. So that's like a runny nose, itchy eyes. And for many people with asthma, a difficulty breathing, especially if they are allergic to things like tree pollen.
8: It's not just the pollen that's bringing on those symptoms, though. He says a big one here in Alberta is snow mold, a type of fungus that thrives in wet, cold, and snow-covered lawns.
9: When we get these rapid melts and then refreezing, sometimes the mold start to grow around there. And when the wind picks up, that's when people notice symptoms.
8: He says over-the-counter antihistamines are a good starting point for relief. And if that doesn't work, that's when you'll want to see your physician for a prescription or referral to see an allergist. I'm Shilpa Downton.
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2: It's mainly cloudy and 19 degrees in downtown Calgary. Here's the Spaking News right now. Calgary police say the person responsible for the deaths of two children found dead Thursday in a vehicle in the northwest community of North Haven was their father. During a news conference this afternoon, police say the man called 911 professing to the killings and directing them to the location near the District 3 police office. A publication ban means neither the father nor the children, a 5-year-old boy and 3-year-old girl, can be identified. A 37-year-old man is now facing 2 counts of first-degree murder. A pipeline project from Canada's border to Wyoming, approved by President Trump, is not a slam dunk. That's according to energy analyst Richard Masson, who says some major boxes need to be checked, including consultations, before construction of a 1,000-kilometer pipeline from the Saskatchewan border to Wyoming. Masson says the pipeline could take 5 years to complete. Meantime, the U.S. group Earth Justice says they'll fight over climate concerns, spill risk, and potential routes. And coming up after sports, no progress in negotiations between the U.S. and Iran. Now, 660 Sports, here's Marcus Fitzgerald.
3: 2007, the last time the Buffalo Sabres won a playoff series. They're trying to do that tonight in Boston, on the road, no less. They're up 2-0 as the second period gets underway. Alex Tuck and Matthias Samuelsson have the goals for the Sabres in this game. You can catch it right now on Sportsnet 360. Maybe you're watching the Lightning and the Habs on Sportsnet and on CBC. Habs can win this series in 6, but they've got to get the victory on home ice. Scoreless so far, it is late in the middle frame. The late game tonight, Golden Knights at the Utah Mammoth. The Golden Knights pushed Utah to the brink with a double overtime victory a couple of days ago in Sin City. The Golden Knights will face the Anaheim Ducks in round 2 as we get set for Minnesota and Colorado on the other side of that draw. Philadelphia faces Carolina, game 1 of that series in the Eastern Conference. That goes tomorrow. And obviously, the winner of the Tampa, Montreal, and Buffalo, Boston series will meet one another in round 2. Starting to narrow down a little bit at this time of year. Baseball, plenty of action on the diamond. Check it out at sportsnet.ca. Blue Jays and the Twins on the go. Toronto working with a 2-0 lead in the second inning. Royals and the Mariners a little later on tonight. And on the links of the Cadillac Championship, the low Canadian at the event. How low is Nick Taylor? It's tied for second place. 5 back at -8. Cam Young in the lead at 13 under par. Sports at 15 and 45 past every hour. Honey time. Sportsnet.ca.
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2: 660 is time, 649. A fire ban has now been declared across Rocky View County due to continued dry and windy conditions. All current burn barrel usage and wood-burning fires are to be put out immediately, with a ban remaining in effect as long as high-risk conditions continue. During a fire ban, all burning and fireworks permits are suspended with some exceptions, including indoor fireplaces, camp stoves, and barbecues. Find out more at albertafirebans.ca. It doesn't look as if Iran's most recent proposal to end the war will become a reality. 660 Scott Burnett has the latest coming out of Washington.
7: Iran put forward their latest peace offering earlier today. President Trump giving his opinion to reporters on the White House lawn.
8: They've made strides, but I'm not sure if they ever get there. The leadership is very disjointed.
7: Trump was then asked what his options were going forward.
8: Do we want to go and just blast the hell out of them and finish him forever, or do we want to try and make a deal? I mean, those are the options.
9: Do you want to go blast the hell out of him?
8: I prefer not.
7: The president is asking Iran to pause its nuclear program for 20 years and hand over uranium stockpiles and also reopen the Strait of Hormuz, which the U.S. is also blockading with force. As for the president needing congressional approval to continue this war past 60 days as per the War Powers Act.
8: Totally unconstitutional. Also, we had a ceasefire, so that gives you additional time.
7: I'm Scott Burnett.
2: 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And ahead of the market minute at 56.
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2: 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Time for traffic and weather together on the ones. In the traffic center, here's Rob.
13: Starting in the northeast on Taradale Drive up by Taralea Way, that earlier pedestrian-involved incident has been cleared away, so things are moving a bit smoother there. However, the other pedestrian-involved crash in the northeast on Castle Parkway up by Castle Park Road is still causing some issues with the MS still on scene. So if you are along Castle Ridge Drive or Falcon Ridge Boulevard, it will be a good idea to avoid this area for the time being. But elsewhere in the city in the southeast on Deerfoot Trail, as you're getting down to towards Glenmore Trail, there is still an ongoing crash affecting the southbound road, and these delays will be added to by ongoing construction. So if you are entering through Pagan Trail, it will be a good idea to avoid it. Finishing things off in the city again on Deerfoot Trail up by Memorial Drive, still some big delays clogging up the northbound road due to a left lane closure, and this will stretch all the way back until 17th Avenue, but things are looking like they are thinning. But if you see a problem, give us a call at 403-291-0066. 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Tonight's going to bring things down to 7 with a 30% chance of showers. Saturday is going to bring that up to a high of 17 with sunny conditions. And Sunday is going to bring that up to a high of 20 with more sun. Right now in Calgary, it is 19 and cloudy.
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10: Madonna and Sabrina Carpenter have dropped their new single, Bring Your Love. The pair performed it together at Coachella in April. Lizzo and Maroon 5 also have new singles out today. And Casey Musgraves dropped her latest album, Middle of Nowhere.
14: Hell just froze over. 'Cause we're both at the bottom of the bottle and we're fine.
10: The album features collaborations with Willie Nelson, Miranda Lambert, and more.
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10: American Football is back with their first album in 7 years, and the all-female soundtrack for The Devil Wears Prada 2 is out. It features three original Lady Gaga songs and a new one from emerging artist Sienna Spiro. I'm Eva Fragiscados.
2: The highly anticipated Devil Wears Prada sequel drops today, and a new J-Lo rom-com is coming to Netflix. ABC's Michelle Franzen has the latest in the entertainment update.
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0: Wears Prada 2 arrives in theaters Friday, and star Anne Hathaway told ABC News about reuniting with Meryl Streep, Emily Blunt, and Stanley Tucci for the project.
1: It's the rarest thing in the world to get a call to say, hey, we're getting the band back together. We know it's been 20 years, but we've got a cool new sound. And we all listened to it and we said, we agree. That's worth risking the legacy of the first film.
0: Influential country artist David Allan Coe has died. He was 86. He wrote Johnny Paycheck's number one hit, Take This Job and Shove It, but is best known for singing You Never Even Called Me By My Name.
2: No, you're on a big
0: office. Raunchy new rom-com, Office Romance. Jennifer Lopez and Brett Goldstein play colleagues who put both their careers at risk when they start a not-safe-for-work affair. It hits Netflix June 5th. Michelle Franzen, ABC News.
3: A red number today from the TSX, but the NASDAQ continues to hum along. 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
3: 660 News Time, 656. Time now for the Market Minute. The TSX ending the week on a down note. The index declining by 73 points. WTI oil down by $3.13 on the day to $101.94 a barrel. Gold was up $14.90 to $4,644. And the Canadian dollar with a gain of 26 basis points to 73.66 cents U.S. Now the latest from Bloomberg.
10: President Trump says he's raising tariffs on cars and trucks from the European Union to 25%, claiming that the bloc had failed to fully comply with the trade agreement negotiated with the U.S. Trump said the levies would not apply to automobiles built in U.S. facilities. Under a transatlantic trade deal, the EU had agreed to raise levies on U.S. industrial goods in exchange for a 15% tariff ceiling on most EU products, but the agreement has faced challenges since the initial deal. Wall Street ended the day mixed with the Dow falling 0.3%, the NASDAQ gained 0.9%, while the S&P 500 increased by 0.3%. Spirit Airlines shares down 19% after sinking as much as 74% on a report that the company is on the verge of ceasing operations. The report states that Spirit had been hoping to finalize a $500 million lifeline from the government, but was unable to secure the funding. President Trump said on Friday that the federal government was still looking at a rescue plan for Spirit and would offer a final proposal. Dan Schwartzman, Bloomberg Radio.
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3: Happy Friday, Calgary. Thank you for joining us. It is May 1st. I'm Mike Gazzola in the city. Nice day today, 19 degrees, a mix of sun and cloud. Here's what's making news right now. A frightening scene in Calgary's northeast today after a child was hit by a car. We look at what police are saying about this.
4: Two siblings allegedly slain by their own father had been picked up from their mother's care the day before they were discovered dead in a vehicle. A 37-year-old man now facing two counts of first-degree murder. The children, just 3 and 5 years old.
5: You do you.
6: Just really appreciate the leadership that Councillor McLean's provided on this council.
5: Mayor Jeremy Farkas wishing Dan McLean well as he seeks a UCP nomination.
7: The Canada-U.S. pipeline project gets an endorsement from the U.S. president, but some big boxes to be checked. How long away is it?
8: Second-round matchup in the Eastern Conference could be set tonight. Will it be the Habs and the Sabres in round two going head-to-head? We'll see by the end of the night. Sports at 15.
3: 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Rob Priest.
9: Starting in the northeast on Castle Park Way, up by Castle Park Road. That earlier pedestrian-involved incident has been cleared away, so things are starting to move a little bit smoother there. However, elsewhere in the southeast on Deerfoot Trail up by Memorial Drive, due to a left-lane closure, there's still some active delays affecting the northbound road stretching all the way back towards 17th Avenue, so you will need to use an off-ramp if you want to avoid getting caught up in that. And heading southbound on Deerfoot Trail, heading towards Glenmore Trail, there's still a minor crash affecting the southbound road with an active construction site also affecting those tie-ups, but things should be clearing up there relatively soon. But finishing things off in the northwest on Country Hills Boulevard, leaving Stoney Trail, there's another ongoing traffic collision affecting the westbound road heading out towards 112th Avenue. But if you see a problem, give us a call at 403-291-0066. And now it is time for the forecast from Environment Canada. Tonight's going to bring things down to 7 with a 30% chance of showers. Saturday is going to bring it up to a high of 17 with sunny conditions. And Sunday is going to end our weekend off with a high of 20 with more sun. Right now in Calgary, it is 18 and cloudy.
3: Thank you very much, Rob. 660 News Time, 7:02. Well, a frightening situation unfolding in the city's northeast today. Calgary police saying just before 6 o'clock, a child was riding a scooter when they were hit by a car. This was in the area of Castle Park Way near Castle Park Road. CPS saying the driver did stay on scene and the youngster was rushed to the hospital with non-life-threatening injuries. Residents for a certain amount of time were being told to avoid that area as police conducted their investigation. Well, a mother is left just devastated and a community heartbroken after the death of two young siblings found in a car outside a police station yesterday morning. The man was taken into custody at the scene, who is the children's father, and now accused in their killings as well. 660's Nadia Muharib getting the latest from police in this shocking story.
4: A 5-year-old boy and his 3-year-old sister are dead. Their 37-year-old father now in custody facing two counts of first-degree murder. A publication ban means the identities of the children nor their accused killer can be revealed. Homicide Staff Sergeant Mark Ron says the children were picked up by their father from their mother early the night prior. The next day, a 911 call came in, leading police to a devastating discovery.
10: I can tell you that the accused contacted 911 and stated that he had killed his children and gave his location. He was parked just north of 3 District on 14th Street in the 4500 block, and that's where our officers found him.
4: Police say the parents of the children had been in a 6-year common law relationship and separated less than a year ago. They'd been called to their shared residence 4 times over the course of their relationship, but no charges had been laid. The accused will be back in court on Monday.
10: This is a devastating and unimaginable loss.

0: Incidents of this magnitude have a profound and lasting impact, not only on the families and the community, but also on the officers and the first responders who attended the scene and investigate these incidents. These are extraordinarily difficult scenes, both professionally and personally.
1: I'm Nadia Muharib.
2: Meanwhile, Phoenix Phillips, our reporter, was in the area earlier today in the afternoon speaking with residents in North Haven.
3: This is a very busy area. Two residents in particular I talked to, one named Linda. Her window actually overlooked the scene. She said to me, once she got the information about what was going on, it just completely broke her heart. A couple of homes just away from this as well, we talked to Justin. His question to me was, where do all the flowers go? This is a neighborhood that is typically very, very quiet. Considering this is a busy street here along 14th Street Northwest, but he said to me, that's what alerted him. He said all of a sudden the busy street became quiet. He came outside, found out the information, and again, another person completely heartbroken.
2: Once again, the man charged and the two young children cannot be identified as the court has put in place a publication ban on this. 660 News Time 706. A pipeline project from Canada's border to Wyoming in the U.S. appears to have a long road ahead despite the endorsement from the U.S. President. 660's Darren Rathwell following the latest.
4: Some major boxes to be checked. Consultation, then construction of more than a 1,000-kilometer pipeline from the Saskatchewan border to Wyoming. And then more work needs to be done for oil to flow from Wyoming to Cushing, Oklahoma, says energy industry analyst Richard Masson.
5: Guernsey, Wyoming, essentially not anywhere really. There's no tanks and there's no connection to Cushing there. Somebody has to step up and say, we'll build a pipe from Guernsey to Cushing.
4: Project completion could be 5 years away, says Masson. And he says that politicians like to have demonstrations when gas prices are high, as Alberta's premier rejoices the U.S. president's project approval. A project an opposing coalition is sounding out about. Jenny Harbine with American group Earth Justice says they'll do battle over spill risk and climate impact concerns at potential routes, one of which includes
6: the Yellowstone River, the Missouri River, the Poplar River, the North Platte River. All of these are incredibly important water bodies to the communities that rely on them.
4: I'm Darren Rathwell.
2: Well, there is now reaction pouring out to the news that Councillor Dan McLean will be seeking the U.S. UCP nomination, that is, for Calgary Shaw today. And that reaction is coming in a bit mixed. His current co-workers are supportive, but some of his old friends would rather that he stay where he is. 660's Andrew Montgomery with more.
7: At news that Dan McLean is looking to vacate his post at City Hall to fill the provincial vacancy in Calgary Shaw, Mayor Jeremy Farkas says he's happy to wish him well, saying it could be a good thing to have another Calgary-friendly face at another level of government.
8: Generally speaking, and not specific to Councillor McLean, but generally speaking, I think it is important for there to be more municipal representation at the provincial level. We see a lot of the issues at the municipal level that don't necessarily get the same attention as they should to provincial and federal politicians.
7: But not everyone is happy to wish McLean well on this decision. There's been a website online for a few months now calling on him to abandon any thought of making the leap to provincial politics. DanPleaseStay.ca is run by Craig Chandler, executive director of the Progressive Group for Independent Business. He is also openly supporting the other person seeking the UCP nomination in Calgary Shaw, Mike Derry. Now, this announcement is not necessarily an immediate death knell to McLean's civic politics career. To join the UCP team, he still needs to make it past the nomination process and then win a seat in the ledge. Until then, he will continue to serve Calgary's Ward 13. I'm Andrea Montgomery.
2: Well, the premier says her government will look at making changes to the law depending on what comes out of investigations when it comes to a data breach involving 3 million Alberta voters. Danielle Smith, in a social media post, saying protecting the private information of Albertans is critical and that violators should be held accountable. Alberta election officials and the RCMP are now investigating this, how the voters list fell into the hands of a separatist group, the Centurion Project, which made it easily available online for everyone to see. Our reporter, Sean Amato in Edmonton, says it appears Elections Alberta was told about the database a while ago.
9: Meanwhile, we have journalist Jen Gerson, who is saying she alerted Elections Alberta about this more than a month ago, or about a month ago, and she's not very impressed by how they move forward with that information. She says they didn't do a very good

0: job of investigating. It took them way too long to go to court and get an injunction to have this list pulled down. I did reach out to Elections Alberta about that and get a statement from them. They essentially say that legislation, Bill 54, really limits what they're able to do and how they're able to investigate when complaints are made.
1: No, all that information was taken down yesterday after Elections Alberta went to court to get an injunction to put a stop to it. The Centurion Project has since said they will comply with the ongoing investigations. Coming up after the break, we have traffic and weather.
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1: 11 minutes after 7 is the time at the 660 Traffic Center. Rob Priest.
7: Starting in the southeast on Deer Patrail up by Memorial Drive, that earlier traffic obstruction on the northbound road has been cleared away, but you can expect that to pick back up, so be a little bit cautious as you're traveling through that area. But elsewhere along Deer Patrail, as you're heading down towards Glenmore Trail, there is still the remnants of an earlier traffic crash affecting the southbound road with ongoing construction, adding to those tie-ups. Elsewhere in the northeast on Beddington Boulevard, as you're getting over towards Huntington Road, there is a minor crash affecting the north and southbound roads and will also impact the eastbound roads. So this will be yet another ongoing situation you'll want to keep on your radar, especially if you are along Deer Patrail heading over towards Beddington Trail. But one final ongoing situation in the northwest on Country Hills Boulevard leaving Stony Trail. There is another ongoing traffic collision affecting the outgoing westbound road. But if you see a problem, give us a call at 403-291-0066. 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And now it is time for the forecast from Environment Canada. Tonight's going to bring things down to 7 with a 30% chance of showers. Saturday is going to bring that up to a high of 17 with sunny conditions. And that sun will continue into Sunday as we get up to 20 degrees. Right now in Calgary, it is 18 with cloudy conditions.
1: Thank you very much, Rob. 660 News Time, 7:13. Well, spring is finally here, and that's bittersweet for allergy sufferers. 660 Shilpa Downton has some tips on getting you through this season.
8: If you find yourself sneezing more these days, maybe you have itchy eyes or a runny nose. Well, that could be seasonal allergies. Dr. Nikhil Joshi is an allergist with Calgary's AIM Center, and he says it's mainly snow mold causing issues for people right now, and pollen. He says over-the-counter antihistamines are a good starting point for relief.
9: We like the newer generations, so I'm less of a Benadryl person, more of a Arius, Reactin, non-drowsy antihistamines. After that, we look at things like nasal sprays, and you can get many of them over-the-counter.
8: And once you've exhausted those options,
9: prescription antihistamines, prescription nasal sprays, eye drops, and then finally, people are suffering enough, immunotherapy, series of injections that help the body get used to the allergens and no longer see them as a threat.
8: I'm Shilpa Downton.
1: Coming up after the break, we're going over some of our top stories for this Friday. A look at sports as well. More NHL playoff action tonight. Right now, Montreal Canadiens, Tampa Bay Lightning scoreless in this game through two periods. We're now at the middle of the third period. So we'll see if Montreal can win and move on when it comes to their playoff run. Marcus Fitzgerald, he does have our sports story. It's all coming up after the break.

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3: Good evening, Calgary. Thank you for joining us. Happy Friday. It's the weekend, May 1st. I'm Mike Gazzola in the city. 18 degrees, a mix of sun and cloud. Here's what's making news right now. A frightening situation taking place in the Northeast today. Calgary police saying a child was hit by a car and taken to the hospital in non-life-threatening condition. CPS adding that the driver did stay on scene and the police investigation at this time continues. More details now coming forward after two young children were found dead in the city yesterday. A 37-year-old father now facing a first-degree murder charge following the death of his 3-year-old daughter and 5-year-old son, who were found in a car just yesterday. Police say the man admitted to killing the children. He's expected in court on Monday. And coming up after sports, today marks 10 years since a wildfire almost destroyed Fort McMurray in northern Alberta. We take a look back. And from Sportsnet 960, The Fan, here's Marcus Fitzgerald.
4: Good evening. It is very possible that by the end of the night, a second-round matchup will be set in the Eastern Conference that could feature the Montreal Canadiens and the Buffalo Sabres. Well, how does that happen? So the Sabres have to eliminate the Bruins in Game 6. They could do it in Game 7, but you know what I'm trying to say. Buffalo leads a 2-1 late in the second period. They're on the road in Beantown. It'd be quite something for the Sabres to close this out on the road. They've got a chance to win a playoff series for the first time since 2007. That's a little while. Lightning and the Canadiens, third period underway in Montreal, Game 6. It is scoreless so far, so drama to play out. And we know that a lot of these games in this series have gone to overtime as well. It is definitely on the table on a Friday night. Golden Knights and the Mammoth, that's your late one. It's coming up in about an hour or so. Golden Knights lead the series 3-2. They won a double overtime Game 5 the other night in Sin City to push the Mammoth to the brink, to the bigs, where the Blue Jays and the Twins are on the go in the fourth inning in Minnesota. Blue Jays working with a lead 3-2. You can catch this game right now on Sportsnet Plus. Royals and the Mariners coming up in a little bit as well. In golf, we've got the Cadillac Championship. Watch the Canadian at this event, the low Canadian, Nick Taylor, tied for second place. He is 5 back at -8. Cam Young in the lead at 13-under. And in the NBA playoffs tonight, the Raptors trying to force a Game 7. The Cleveland Cavaliers, they're at home tonight. They're without Brandon Ingram, but the Raptors do have a third-quarter lead. Sports at 15 and 45 past every hour. Harney Time, sportsnet.ca.
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3: This is 660 News Radio. I'm Mike Gazzola. It has been a decade since a wildfire swept through Fort McMurray, prompting the largest fire evacuation in Alberta's history. 10 years on, the wildfire's effect continues to ripple. Faiza Amin takes a look back.
8: It has been 10 years since one of the most horrific tragedies in Canadian history, when a wildfire nearly wiped the Alberta city of Fort McMurray off the map.
9: Ken's got to dodge. I can feel the heat here.
8: The fierce fire began southwest of Fort McMurray on May 1st, 2016. 3 days later, more than 80,000 people were forced to flee when the flames began sweeping through the community, prompting the largest wildfire evacuation in Alberta's history. 10 years later, wildfire threats have become even more prevalent across Canada, and some residents who return to Fort McMurray say they're always prepared to leave again at a moment's notice.
10: For City News, I'm Faiza Amin.
3: Well, as the weather warms up, some may be planning a hiking trip around Banff. However, as Joel Mendelson reports, a warning has been issued by Parks Canada.
11: A recent advisory from Parks Canada, who've had to issue a hiking hazard warning due to the massive snowpack that fell this winter, after multiple hikers have already had to be rescued this spring.
12: A lot of them were completely snow-covered, icy, muddy.
13: Davison says she's been living in the area for 9 years and does a ton of hiking. She adds that she's received her Level 1 Avalanche Skills Training Certificate, so she's always prepared for the elements, but even then, she's found herself in precarious situations due to the conditions.
12: When I did hauling a couple weeks ago, it was like I even had spikes on, and like we were completely sliding down the mountain. Like the snow was really slushy, loose underfoot. Like we had to kind of like get on all fours and like slide down.
13: Parks Canada says that many popular routes in Banff National Park remain snow-covered and icy, and that freeze-thaw cycles in this deep snowpack result in unpredictable, varying conditions throughout the day. Joel Mendelson, City News, Banff.
3: Traffic and weather coming up after the break.
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17: From the 660 News Traffic Center, I'm Rob Priest. Starting in the northwest on Crowchild Trail up by 24th Avenue, there is a bit of a slowdown on the north and southbound roads, which will stretch down to affect 5th Avenue and Kensington Road as well. So you will need to drive with a bit of caution as you're going through that area. But elsewhere in the northeast on Beddington Boulevard approaching Huntington Road, there is a minor crash impacting the north and southbound roads, and this will also affect the eastbound road heading over towards Beddington Trail. Finishing things off in the northwest on Country Hills Boulevard approaching Stony Trail, there's another ongoing crash affecting the westbound road heading out of the city. So if you are trying to leave city limits, you'll need to use an alternative route. But if you see a problem, give us a call at 403-291-0066. 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And now it is time for the forecast from Environment Canada. Tonight's going to bring things down to 7 with a 30% chance of showers. Saturday is going to bring it up to a high of 17 with sunny conditions, and that sun will continue into Sunday as we get up to 20, with Monday starting the week off with a high of 11 with a mix of sun and cloud. Right now in Calgary, it is 19 and cloudy.
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2: You're listening to 660 News Radio. I'm Mike Gazzola. Minimum wage is going up in Quebec today, and here's how it ranks against the rest of Canada.
3: Minimum wage workers in Quebec will now make $16.60, which falls in the middle of that of other Canadian provinces and territories. Alberta has the lowest minimum wage at $15 an hour, followed closely by Saskatchewan and New Brunswick, while Nunavut has the highest at $19.75. Prince Edward Island mandates workers make $17, Newfoundland $16.35, Nova Scotia $16.75, and the Northwest Territories $16.95. Ontario's minimum wage is set to increase to $17.95 in October, the same as the Yukon, while British Columbia will see an increase to $17.85 in June. Naira Ahmed, The Canadian Press.
2: Overseas, as the energy crisis in Cuba intensifies due to the war in Iran, expanded U.S. sanctions on oil hitting residents there even harder than before. Much of the city is bathed in darkness because of soaring energy prices.
4: We walked toward Dania Costa's home in the pitch black. For months now, her family has lived by candle and flashlight. Her daughter, Eliani, doing homework in the dark. And when it's time for dinner, bringing that one flashlight with her. Idania tells me it is the people who suffer in the tug of war between the U.S. and Cuba.
2: That was ABC's Matt Rivers reporting from Havana. Looking to showbiz, a mystery surrounding a missing Academy Award statue has now been solved. ABC's Mike DeBusky with the details.
5: We know that Oscars are hard to get, but as it turns out, they're hard to hold on to as well. Pasha Talonkin's Academy Award for this year's documentary, Mr. Nobody Against Putin, was flagged by security at JFK Airport in New York earlier this week, who said the gold statue could be used as a weapon. TSA instead put the statue in the belly of a Lufthansa jet where it disappeared for 2 days before being found this morning by airline officials. Mike DeBusky, ABC News.
2: Looking to business, a red day for Bay Street to end the week. The TSX finishing lower by 73 points to 33,891. Wall Street kicking off May with a record high on the S&P, finishing the day up 21 points. The NASDAQ higher 222 points. And the Dow finishing in red by 152 points. With more, here's Bloomberg.
6: Cosmetics giant Estee Lauder announced plans to cut as many as 3,000 more jobs and generate a further $200 million of savings to help boost its turnaround plan. The company has a global workforce of about 57,000 employees, and some of the cuts reflect Estee Lauder's push to reduce staff at department stores. Lauder's shares rose 3.3% on Friday, but overall, the beauty giant's shares have fallen 27% this year. Markets ended the day mixed, with the Dow falling 0.3%, the NASDAQ gained 0.9%, while the S&P 500 increased by 0.3%. The Berkshire Hathaway annual shareholders meeting is taking place this weekend. Berkshire shares have underperformed the S&P 500 since legendary investor Warren Buffett announced his retirement a year ago, with longtime top deputy Greg Abel taking over. The company's market value has declined $139 billion over that time. Buffett, though, will be in attendance at the meeting. I'm Dan Schwartzman, Bloomberg Radio.
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2: Hello, Calgary, and good evening. Happy Friday. It's the weekend, May 1st. I'm Mike Gazzola in the city. Nice day today. We're sitting at 18 degrees, a mix of sun and cloud. Here's what's making news right now.
3: We ask the community to keep these children and their loved ones in their thoughts.
4: A man allegedly called 911 saying he killed his own children, now facing two counts of first-degree murder.
5: There is presidential approval, but we're told a long road ahead for a pipeline project from Canada to the U.S. What we're hearing about the hurdles involved.
6: The race for the UCP nomination in Calgary Shaw is heating up as Dan McLean has dropped his paper.
7: Donald Trump isn't sure Iran can come up with an acceptable peace plan.
8: I'm not satisfied with it.
7: The president reacting to the latest proposal from Tehran, calling Iranian leadership disjointed.
9: Carolina and Philadelphia will open their second round series tomorrow. Are we going to have another Eastern Conference playoff series set by the end of the night? If we are, it's Buffalo and Montreal, but those teams have to win their respective game sixes. Sports at 45.
2: 660 News Time 7:31 at the traffic center. Rob Priest.
10: Starting in the northwest on Country Hills Boulevard, leaving Stoney Trail, that earlier traffic crash on the westbound road has been cleared away, so things are moving smoother there. However, elsewhere in the northeast on Beddington Boulevard, right around Beddington Trail and Huntington Road, there are two ongoing traffic collisions obstructing the eastbound road approaching Huntington Road and the westbound road stemming from the northbound off-ramp from Deerva Trail approaching Beddington Boulevard. So both of these you'll have to keep your eye out for if you're in the area. But elsewhere in the city in the northeast on Deerva Trail leaving Country Hills Boulevard, there is a bit of a slowdown on the northbound road heading out of the city, and this will be added to by ongoing construction. But if you see a problem, give us a call at 403-291-0066. 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And now it is time for the forecast from Environment Canada. Tonight's going to bring things down to 7 with a 30% chance of showers. Saturday is going to bring it up to a high of 17 with sunny conditions. And Sunday is going to bring that up to a high of 20 with continued sun. Right now in Calgary, it is 18 and cloudy.
2: Thank you very much, Rob. 660 News Time, 7:33. We start in the city this evening. Calgary police saying the father of two young children found dead outside a Northwest police station yesterday did call 911 themselves and said, quote, "I killed my kids." He's now charged with two counts of first-degree murder. 660's Nadia Maharib has the latest from police on this shocking, devastating story.
4: The siblings were visiting their father, who had shared custody with their mother when the unimaginable happened. The day after the 5-year-old boy and 3-year-old girl were picked up, Homicide Staff Sergeant Mark Ron says they were dead. Officers found the lifeless bodies of the youngsters in a vehicle parked outside the North Haven police station after the father allegedly called 911 saying he'd killed his children.
3: We asked the community to keep these children and their loved ones in their thoughts.
4: Police say the accused and the mother were in a 6-year common law relationship. They separated nearly a year ago but had shared custody. They had a history with police who were called 4 times to the couple's shared home in the past. No charges were laid. Police have not said how the children were killed, and a court order prevents the accused from being named. The 37-year-old was in court today before a justice of the peace. The case adjourned until Monday's bail hearing. I'm Nadia Moharib.
2: And reaction continues to pour out. The mother of the two young children did seek comfort at an Eritrean church in Bridgeland, where she and her ex-husband were parishioners. Ananesh Sahili, an executive director for the Immigrant Outreach Society, calls it a nightmare for the community and for the mom.
11: She doesn't have any family member in Canada. She raised them alone.

0: and having this, you know, nightmare. I don't know how she's going to bear it.
1: The priest at the church saying the mother was in such shock she was unable to even speak. Her identity, like the father and the two children, cannot be revealed due to a court order publication ban. 660 News Time, 735. Emergency crews were in the Northeast this evening after a child was hit by a car. This happened just before 6 at Castle Park Way near Castle Park Road. Police saying that youngster was on a scooter when they were hit. The child was taken to the hospital with non-life-threatening injuries. The driver did stay on scene. It was not a hit and run. Police continue to investigate. Well, there's buzz about a new Canada-U.S. pipeline after a permit was signed by the U.S. president with a project from Canada's border heading to Wyoming. But as 660's Darren Rathwell reports, those supporting the project may want to hold off on any celebration for now.
2: Richard Masson is former CEO of the Alberta Petroleum Marketing Commission, and he estimates oil flowing in the new pipeline project could be up to 5 years away, depending on approvals.
3: It still requires consultation. Corps of Engineers has to assess it. Then this piece of pipe would be 1,000 kilometers of new build through Montana and North Dakota.
2: And then a bigger pipeline than what's in place now will be needed from Wyoming, says Masson. Alberta's premier has applauded the new permit signed by the U.S. president, saying an energy agreement with the feds is paying off. But Masson says high gas prices encourage politicians to make demonstrations, and environmentalists say opposition is growing. Jenny Harbine with American group Earth Justice cites spill risks and impact the climate.
4: We've only known about the project a little bit over a month. We already have a wide range of voices speaking out.
2: Head of the Canadian Association of Petroleum Producers, Lisa Baton, says they support any new capacity that is commercially viable. Masson says there's a risk of slowing down projects as oil companies weigh their options over competing pipeline work. I'm Darren Rathwell.
1: 660 News Time, 737. Alberta's official opposition raising concerns about the recent breach to the Alberta voters list. Opposition leader Nahed Nenshi calling the breach extremely serious and possibly the largest in Canadian history. And he says Albertans should be worried when it comes to their privacy.
5: Nearly every adult Albertan now has their private information out in public. And every single one of us should be concerned about this. It throws into question the fairness of the petitions that are being put out, the fairness of the referendum, elections themselves, and it puts every single one of us at risk.
1: The New Democrats are calling for an emergency committee meeting and want Elections Alberta's chief electoral officer to testify. The premier, in the meantime, saying her government will wait for investigations to conclude before deciding if laws need to be changed in order to stop this from happening again in the future. Here in the city, Councillor Dan McLean has now thrown his hat in the ring for the UCP nomination in the soon-to-be-vacant Calgary Shaw riding. Rebecca Scholes is expected to resign sometime this month after quitting cabinet back in December. 660's Andrew Montgomery has more on why this nomination race could be one to watch.
6: Councillor Dan McLean has been representing Ward 13 since he won it from Councillor Diane Colley-Urquhart 5 years ago. And in the last election, he won that seat by 65% of the vote. Now he's hoping voters will pick his name for another gig.
7: My name is Dan McLean, and I'm excited to announce today that I am seeking the United Conservative Party nomination for Calgary Shaw.
6: Mayor Jeremy Farkas wishing him well and says it won't be a bad thing to have another Calgary voice at the ledge.
8: Many of the local aldermen and city councillors who've gone on to become MLAs have been really effective, bringing a voice about local issues, public safety especially. So,
6: of course, first he has to win the UCP nomination, and the other person who has submitted papers for that is Mike Derry. He's already been in campaign mode for some time.
9: I feel disappointed that Dan's walking away from all of these priorities, that he actually might be able to get something done.
6: His campaign manager, Craig Chandler, started the website PleaseDanStay.ca months ago to try and persuade McLean away from a nomination bid. No such luck. I'm Andrea Montgomery.
1: Well, the warm weather finally arriving here in Calgary, but not everyone is excited about the snow melts and blooming flowers and spring-like conditions. 660 Shilpa Downton, what's some tips to help you get through allergy season?
10: The fresh blades of grass, new buds, and pollen are a sure sign of spring and bittersweet for allergy sufferers. Dr. Nikhil Joshi is an allergist with Calgary's AIM Center and says

0: particular symptoms, eye itching, vision changes, that's when we really want to consider things like immunotherapy.
1: That's a series of injections that help your body get used to the allergen so you can develop a tolerance. But if allergies are a new thing for you, he recommends starting with a non-drowsy, over-the-counter antihistamine. I'm Shilpa Downton.
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2: 7:41 is the time at the traffic center, Mr. Rob Priest.
7: Starting in the northeast on Beddington Trail, as you're approaching Beddington Boulevard, there's still an ongoing crash affecting the westbound road from the southbound off-ramp from Deerfoot Trail, so it will still be quite congested in that area. But elsewhere in the northwest, on 14th Street, as you are leaving Simons Valley Parkway, there's a minor traffic incident affecting the south and eastbound roads, but this one should be clearing up here soon. Finishing things off in the city in the northeast on Deerfoot Trail, leaving Country Hills Boulevard, there is an extended delay and tie up clogging up the northbound road, and this will be added to by ongoing construction. But if you see a problem, give us a call at 403-291-0066. 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Tonight's going to bring things down to 7 with a 30% chance of showers. Saturday is going to bring it up to a high of 17 with sunny conditions. And that sun will continue into Sunday as we get up to 20. Right now in Calgary, it is 18 with cloudy conditions.
2: Thank you very much, Rob. 660 News Time, 7:42. Stateside, the White House today sticking to their guns, claiming the war in Iran is effectively over to avoid congressional intervention. This as Donald Trump seemingly rejects Tehran's latest peace offering. With a closer look at the latest, here's 660 Scott Burnett.
8: Speaking on the White House lawn, President Donald Trump was asked about today's peace proposal from Iran.
9: I'm not satisfied with it, so we'll see what happens. Iran wants to make a deal because they have no military left, but I'm not satisfied with it.
8: Details of that proposal yet to be released, whether it includes concessions on Iran's nuclear ambitions or the reopening of the Strait of Hormuz. When Trump was asked about his options going forward,
9: do we want to go in there heavy and just blast them away? Or do we want to do something?
8: Meantime, the War Powers Act requires the president to get congressional approval to continue a conflict passed today. Trump calls that act
9: totally unconstitutional.
8: The White House officially telling Congress today it considers the war in Iran terminated. This despite the presence of U.S. armed forces in the region. I'm Scott Burnett.
2: We focus back closer to home. Two-thirds of Canadians believe our national economy is on the wrong track and will not improve in the short term. That's according to an exclusive Canada Pulse Insights poll done for City News. Our Parliament Hill reporter Cormac McSweeney has the regional breakdown on this.
10: When it comes to the economy going down the wrong track, Alberta, top of that list, with three-quarters of Albertans saying they think things are going in the wrong direction. Kind of surprising, since Alberta is the jurisdiction that stands to benefit most out of the surging oil prices.
2: And not far behind were the Prairies and Atlantic Canada at 69%, Ontario at 68%, BC 65%, Quebec 64%. The survey was conducted before the Carney government issued its spring economic update that was released on Tuesday this week. Coming up after the break, a look at our top stories, a look at sports as well. Boston Bruins trying to stave off elimination against the Buffalo Sabres right now. The Sabres working with a two-goal lead in the third. And we're heading to overtime. Montreal Canadiens

0: against the Tampa Bay Lightning. If Canadians win, they move on to the next round. Marcus Fitzgerald, he has our sports story. It's all coming up after the break.
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2: The Stanley Cup is up for grabs. It could be just about anybody.
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3: 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The Blue Jays win it.
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0: Hello, Calgary, and good evening. Happy weekend. It is Friday, May 1st. I'm Mike Gazzola in the city. Nice and warm outside. 18 degrees, a mix of sun and cloud. Here's what's making news right now. A Northwest community remains in a state of shock, and a 37-year-old man is expected to appear in court once again on Monday after he admitted to killing his two children. It was just yesterday Calgary police responded to a call close to one of their stations where they found a 3-year-old girl and 5-year-old boy dead in a car. The man is now charged with two counts of first-degree murder. Well, a child today rushed to the hospital after being hit by a car while on a scooter. This was in the Northeast, where police say the driver did stay on scene. CPS saying the youngster suffered non-life-threatening injuries. And coming up after sports, today marks a grim anniversary, 10 years since the destructive wildfires that burned through the city of Fort McMurray in northern Alberta. We take a look back. And from Sportsnet 960, The Fan, Marcus Fitzgerald.
8: Stanley Cup playoffs on your Friday night. It is possible that by the time we roll into Saturday, that both second-round matchups in the Eastern Conference will be set. We know it's going to be Philly and Carolina in the first matchup in the East. In fact, it starts on Saturday night. Will it be Montreal and Buffalo, though, in round two by the time we wake up Saturday morning? For that to happen, the Canadians would need to beat the Lightning. It is scoreless right now in the third at the Bell Center. These two teams, overtime, a common theme in this series, so why not go to overtime once again? Who knows? Sabres and the Bruins, early third period. Buffalo trying to win a playoff series for the first time in 19 years. They lead the Bruins 2-1 in the third period in Beantown. Buffalo up 3-2. Golden Knights and the Mammoth coming up in a little bit. Mammoth at home. They'll have the crowd behind them after they lost in Vegas in double overtime a couple of nights ago. Mention Philly and Carolina tomorrow, by the way. You can see all the Stanley Cup playoff action on Sportsnet. In the bigs, the Blue Jays face the Minnesota Twins. Sportsnet, Sportsnet Plus. Toronto getting a few runs across on this Friday. They lead Minnesota 6-2 midway through the fifth. Busy slate across the majors. Check it all out at sportsnet.ca. Royals and the Mariners coming up from Seattle in about 5 minutes or so. In golf, we've got the Cadillac Championship this week, and there is a Canadian to watch. Nick Taylor tied for second place, 5 back at -8. Cam Young is in the lead at 13 under par. Sports at 15 and 45 past every hour. Honey time, sportsnet.ca.
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0: I'm Mike Gazzola. You're listening to 660 News Radio. Today marks 10 years since a wildfire nearly destroyed the city of Fort McMurray in northern Alberta. Faiza Amin takes a look back and

0: checks in to see how some have since recovered.
1: Reminders of those fires still remain in Fort McMurray, where damaged tree stumps dot nearly every major road in the community. But resiliency is also on full display. Sarah Tappa is one resident who refused to give up on the city. She's now the owner of two successful restaurants.
2: People have been very kind. The community has been strong, stronger than ever. And I think we're just going to be very resilient and continue to stay here, help the community prosper, just like how the community has helped us prosper in the last 10 years.
1: More than 2,000 homes have been rebuilt in Fort McMurray. The population is slowly bouncing back. More than 107,000 people call the area home today, but that's still about 13% fewer than before the fire.
3: For City News, I'm Faiza Amin.
0: Well, Parks Canada has now issued a hiking hazard warning for Banff National Park after multiple hikers had to be rescued this spring. Joel Mendelson has more.
4: Parks Canada says that many popular routes in Banff National Park remain snow-covered and icy, and that freeze-thaw cycles in this deep snowpack result in unpredictable, varying conditions throughout the day. Trails could be icy in the morning, but with temperatures rising throughout the day, avalanche risks come into play.
5: Conditions are muddy probably on the first third, and then snowy and icy on the back end, so I'd highly recommend spikes today. Lots of people going up in runners, would not want to be them coming down. It's pretty slippery.
4: I met a group of hikers from Toronto who had crampons for their shoes, but say they only decided to get them because their last hike at Tunnel Mountain got a little uncomfortable.
6: I love the views, I love the pictures, but I did not use spikes.
4: Really?
6: No.
4: And was it scary at all?
6: It was pretty scary.
4: Parks Canada is advising people not to trust information seen on hiking apps, as conditions can rapidly change, and to visit parkscanada.ca to see trail reports from the national park. Joel Mendelson, City News, Banff.
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11: From the 660 News Traffic Center, I'm Rob Priest. Starting in the northeast on Tierra Trail, leaving Country Hills Boulevard, there's an extended slowdown clogging up the northbound road, and this will be added to by ongoing construction. So if you are trying to head out of the city, it'll be best to use an alternative route. Elsewhere in the northeast on Beddington Trail, up by Beddington Boulevard, there's another ongoing traffic incident affecting the westbound road and westbound left-hand turn lane stemming from the northbound off-ramp from Tierra Trail. So you will need to drive with caution if you are traveling along that road. Finishing things off in the northwest on 14th Street, leaving Simons Valley Parkway, there's still a minor crash affecting the southbound road, but this should be clearing up here soon. But if you see a problem, give us a call at 403-291-0066. And now it is time for the forecast from Environment Canada. Tonight's going to bring things down to 7 with a 30% chance of showers. Saturday is going to bring it up to a high of 17 with sunny conditions, and that sun will continue into Sunday as we get up to 20, with Monday starting the week off with a high of 11 with a mix of sun and cloud. Right now in Calgary, it is 19 and cloudy.
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0: I'm Mike Gazzola. This is 660 News Radio. The federal government plans to hike the maximum fine for airlines abusing passenger protection regulations up to $1 million.
13: Transport Minister Stephen MacKinnon says fining airlines is a last resort, but the current system, the Canadian

0: Transportation agency isn't working. The agency has a backlog of over 97,000 cases and ordered $1.4 million in fines last year to airlines that violated the air passenger protection regulations. The government has announced plans to outsource the air passenger complaints process to a third party in an attempt to clear the backlog. Naira Ahmed, The Canadian Press.
1: Well, the movement to ban energy drinks for children under 16 in Quebec has been ramping up in recent months.
2: It's led by the parents of 15-year-old Zachary Miron, who died in 2024 after drinking a can of Red Bull while taking ADHD medication. Earlier this month, the parents met with Quebec's health minister and launched a petition.

0: petition that now has more than 31,000 signatures. Several health organizations, sports associations, and school organizations have joined them in calling for the ban. The beverage industry has pushed back on proposed bans, saying energy drinks are only one source of caffeine available to young people. Diana Mussina, The Canadian Press.
1: And in tech news, a popular music streaming service says they're trying to crack down on music generated by artificial intelligence.
2: Spotify now says it's going to hand out special verification check marks to artists on the platform, intended to distinguish human-made music from AI-generated content. The company says it's taking into account signifiers of human behavior, like whether the band in question has tour dates or a social media presence. Spotify says it'll be a slow rollout, meaning if you don't see a green check mark next to an artist right now, that doesn't necessarily mean it's AI. Mike Dubusky, ABC News.
1: Looking to business, a red day for Bay Street to end the week. The TSX finishing lower by 73 points to 33,891. Wall Street kicking off May with a record high on the S&P, finishing the day up 21 points. The NASDAQ higher 222 points. And the Dow finishing in red by 152 points. With more, here's Bloomberg.
3: President Trump says he's raising tariffs on cars and trucks from the European Union to 25%, claiming that the bloc had failed to fully comply with the trade agreement negotiated with the U.S. Trump said the levies would not apply to automobiles built in U.S. facilities. Under a transatlantic trade deal, the EU had agreed to raise levies on U.S. industrial goods in exchange for a 15% tariff ceiling on most EU products, but the agreement has faced challenges since the initial deal. Wall Street ended the day mixed, with the Dow falling 0.3%, the NASDAQ gained 0.9%, while the S&P 500 increased by 0.3%. Spirit Airlines shares down 19% after sinking as much as 74% on a report that the company is on the verge of ceasing operations. The report states that Spirit had been hoping to finalize a $500 million lifeline from the government, but was unable to secure the funding. President Trump said on Friday that the federal government was still looking at a rescue plan for Spirit and would offer a final proposal. Dan Schwartzman, Bloomberg Radio.
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3: Happy Friday, Calgary. Thank you for joining us. It is May 1st. I'm Mike Gazzola in the city. 18 degrees, mostly cloudy. Here's what's making news right now.
4: Two children are dead, a 5 and a 3-year-old. Their father now accused in their killing. Police saying their parents had been separated less than a year, but had shared custody.
5: Big green light stateside for a Canada-U.S. pipeline project from the U.S. president. But those we're hearing from say a lot of work needs to be done still.
6: Well, it's no hard feelings from the mayor.
7: I certainly wish him the best.
6: As Councillor Dan McLean announces his hope to jump to provincial politics.
8: Donald Trump reacts to Iran's latest peace proposal.
9: I'm not sure if they ever get there.
8: Meantime, U.S. Congress argues the president needs their approval to continue the war. Trump says no, he doesn't.
10: All they know is drama when it comes to the Lightning and the Montreal Canadiens in this first-round matchup. Buffalo and Boston as well on your Friday night in the Stanley Cup playoffs. Sports at 15.
3: 8:01 is the time at the 660 Traffic Center. Here's Rob Priest.
11: Starting in the northwest on 14th Street, leaving Simons Valley Parkway, there is a minor crash affecting the southbound road as you're approaching Stoney Trail. So you will have to be mindful of that if you happen to be in that area. But elsewhere in the northeast on Deer River Trail, leaving Country Hills Boulevard, big delays and slowdowns will be affecting the northbound road as you're heading beyond Stoney Trail, with construction adding to these delays. Finishing things off in the city in the northeast on Airport Trail, approaching 60th Street, there's a bit of a tie-up and slowdown affecting the westbound road, and this will stretch back to affect the northbound off-ramp from Stoney Trail. But if you see a problem, give us a call at 403-291-0066. And now it is time for the forecast from Environment Canada. Tonight's going to bring things down to 7 with a 30% chance of showers. Saturday is going to bring it up to a high of 17 with sunny conditions, and Sunday is set to reach a high of 20 with continued sunshine. Right now in Calgary, it is 18 and cloudy.
3: Thank you very much, Rob. 660 News Time, 8:02. Well, tonight we start in the city. Police saying they had been called out in the past to the home of a couple who are the parents of the two young children found dead yesterday in a vehicle in Calgary's northwest. Their father now accused of two counts of first-degree murder. Looking at the latest, here's 660's Nadia Muharib.
4: Homicide Staff Sergeant Mark Ron says 911 received a call Thursday morning from a man saying he had killed his own children. A short time later, a 37-year-old man was arrested outside the District 3 police station in North Haven. Two children found dead in an SUV nearby. A 5-year-old boy and his 3-year-old sister. Investigators are still trying to determine what unfolded, but shared some details on the timeline.
12: He picked the children up at approximately between 5 and 5:30. We know that he traveled west of the city for a period of time. We know that he returned to the city at 8 a.m., and we know that he contacted 911 at 10 a.m.
4: Ron said the mother became concerned several hours after the man picked up their children and called police. The next morning, that 911 call came in, launching a devastating homicide investigation.
12: Yeah, the death of a child and investigating a death of a child and discovering dead children is incredibly traumatic for everyone, not just for us, but for the other first responders, EMS that attended, our medical examiner, everyone. The autopsies are ongoing as we speak right now. And that's incredibly difficult. So,
4: the accused is now in custody until his next court hearing on Monday. The mother and the accused were in a 6-year common law relationship. They

0: separated nearly a year ago but had shared custody. I'm Nadia Muharib.
1: And a priest saying the mother of the two young children who police found dead in a vehicle yesterday was a parishioner at the Eritrean Orthodox Church in Bridgeland. Speaking through an interpreter outside the church today, the priest saying he went to the home of the mother to support her as soon as he learned of the situation.
2: She was shocked. She wasn't able to speak. She wasn't able to cry. But then we brought her here today. This is where we support each other. We bring them here. And based on our culture and religion, we support each other. And this is one of the places that we gather after if any incident happens.
1: The mother's identity, like the father and the two children, cannot be revealed due to a court-ordered publication ban on the story. 660 News Time, 8:05. We stay in the city. Officers were in the northeast earlier this evening near Castle Park Way and Castle Park Road after a child was struck by a vehicle. The youngster was riding a scooter when they were hit. This was just before 6 this evening. The driver did stay on scene and the child was taken to the hospital with non-life-threatening injuries. Police at this time continue with their investigation. Well, despite it getting presidential approval stateside, we're told a pipeline project shipping oil from Canada to the U.S. is still quite a ways away from being up and running. 660's Darren Rathwell with a closer look.
3: U.S. President Donald Trump's approval not the only one needed. Consultations still to be held, impact assessments done for the Bridger pipeline project, and then a lot of work in Montana.
4: 1,000 miles of new pipe, and then somebody's got to step up to get a new piece of pipe to Cushing.
3: Energy analyst Richard Masson says a stretch of the pipeline connecting Wyoming to Cushing, Oklahoma, not enough capacity currently. The total project could take 5 years.
4: All have to be approved. The economics have to work.
3: Canadian Association of Petroleum Producers saying they support any new capacity that is commercially viable. But Masson says there's a risk of pipeline projects slowing down as oil companies weigh expanding options. Plus,
4: do we want to put more eggs in the U.S. basket or do we want to try and focus more on the West Coast?
3: Meanwhile, a U.S. coalition sounding concerns over spill risk, climate impact. Jenny Harbein with Earth Justice.
5: In Montana, we recorded the second warmest winter on record, and we're facing yet another extreme wildfire season. This administration is going to meet opposition at every step of the way.
3: I'm Darren Rathwell.
1: 660 News Time, 8:06. Alberta New Democrats are calling for answers following reports of a data breach involving Elections Alberta. Opposition leader Nahed Nenshi saying the timeline of the breach is important and delays in responding to it would raise some serious questions.
6: So what we know is that a journalist acting in her capacity as a citizen contacted Elections Alberta in early April. Elections Alberta very shortly thereafter said nothing to see here, which is a pretty shocking thing. I think that I was first informed on it on April 16th or 17th. At that point, we were in receipt of a letter from Elections Alberta saying they would take no further action.
1: And she says this puts the fairness of the referendum and any petitions out there into question. And the NDP have requested an emergency meeting of MLAs on this. And they want Elections Alberta's chief electoral officer to appear there and explain exactly what happened when up to 3 million Alberta voters' information was publicly shared online. Well, news today that Ward 13 Councillor Dan McLean is set to try his hands at gaining a UCP nomination for Calgary Shaw. And it's not coming as a massive surprise to some. As 660's Andrew Montgomery reports, this is setting up what could be a hard battle for what has been Rebecca Shull's home turf.
7: Well, this is stacking up to be an interesting go of it. Ward 13 Councillor Dan McLean announcing his intention to run for the provincial riding of Calgary-Shaw just today. He has filed his nomination papers. Now, before he even announced his intention to run, he's been faced with static on the decision. Executive Director of the Progressive Group for Independent Business, Craig Chandler, launched a website months ago, danpleasestay.ca, trying to convince him not to run for that nomination. Now, Chandler is also the campaign manager for the other guy, Mike Derry. He says a midterm switch is dishonest.
8: I don't care if you're left or right. I don't care if you're purple, blue, whatever. Our word should mean something when we run for office. It's a contract with the voters. And Dan McLean has broken the contract with the voters.
7: Meanwhile, McLean will continue on with his duties at City Hall, and it doesn't sound like there are any hard feelings on that front. Here's Mayor Jeremy Farkas.
9: He's been a great constituency representative. He got the largest share of votes of any of the other council colleagues that I get to work with. He's been a leader on

0: financial responsibility on public safety. And I certainly wish him the best in his endeavors there.
1: I'm Andrea Montgomery.
2: Well, it doesn't look like it doesn't look as if Iran's most recent proposal to end the war will actually become reality. 660 Scott Burnett has the latest out of Washington on this.
3: Iran put forward their latest peace offering earlier today. President Trump giving his opinion to reporters on the White House lawn.
4: They've made strides, but I'm not sure if they ever get there. The leadership is very disjointed.
3: Trump was then asked what his options were going forward.
4: Do we want to go and just blast the hell out of them and finish him forever, or do we want to try and make a deal? I mean, those are the options.
5: Do you want to go blast the hell out of him?
4: I prefer not.
3: The president is asking Iran to pause its nuclear program for 20 years and hand over uranium stockpiles and also reopen the Strait of Hormuz, which the U.S. is also blockading with force. As for the president needing congressional approval to continue this war past 60 days as per the War Powers Act.
4: Totally unconstitutional. Also, we had a ceasefire, so that gives you additional time.
3: I'm Scott Burnett.
2: Coming up after the break, we have traffic and weather.
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2: 11 minutes after 8 is the time at the traffic center. Mr. Rob Priest.
10: Starting in the northwest on 14th Street, leaving Simons Valley Parkway, there's a minor crash affecting the southbound road. So for those of you in that area, it'll be a good idea to avoid this intersection. But elsewhere in the northeast, on Deerfoot Trail, leaving Country Hills Boulevard, there is a pretty substantial tie-up clogging up the northbound road as you're getting up towards and beyond Stony Trail, with construction adding to these slowdowns. So if you are trying to head out of the city, it'll be best to use an alternative road. But finishing things off in the northeast on Beddington Boulevard approaching Huntington Road, there's still the remnants of that earlier traffic crash impacting the north and southbound roadways. But if you see a problem, give us a call at 403-291-0066. 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And now it is time for the forecast from Environment Canada. Tonight's going to bring things down to 7 with a 30% chance of showers. Saturday's going to bring that up to a high of 17 with sunny conditions. And that sun will continue into Sunday as we get up to 20. Right now in Calgary, it is 17 with cloudy conditions.
2: Thank you very much, Rob. 660 News Time, 8:12. After a very, very long winter, Calgary finally starting to warm up, and the fresh blades of grass, new flowers blooming. Well, it's not always welcome news for everybody in the city. 660 Shilpa Downton has some tips to get you through allergy season.
11: Spring has sprung in Calgary, and it appears allergies have too. Dr. Nikhil Joshi is an allergist with Calgary's AIMS Center.
12: During this time of year, we see a lot more people who are going through allergic symptoms, allergic rhinitis. So that's like a runny nose, itchy eyes. And for many people with asthma, a difficulty breathing, especially if they are allergic to things like tree pollen.
11: It's not just the pollen that's bringing on those symptoms, though. He says a big one here in Alberta is snow mold, a type of fungus that thrives in wet, cold, and snow-covered lawns.
12: When we get these rapid melts and then refreezing, sometimes the mold starts to grow around there. And when the wind picks up, that's when people notice symptoms.
11: He says over-the-counter antihistamines are a good starting point for relief. And if that doesn't work, that's when you'll want to see your physician for a prescription or referral to see an allergist. I'm Shilpa Downton.
2: Coming up after the break, a look at our top stories for this Friday. We're looking at sports as well.

0: across Canada, and some residents who return to Fort McMurray say they're always prepared to leave again at a moment's notice.
1: For City News, I'm Faiza Amin.
2: Well, as the weather warms up, some may be planning a hiking trip around Banff. However, as Joel Mendelson reports, a warning has been issued by Parks Canada.
3: A recent advisory from Parks Canada, who've had to issue a hiking hazard warning due to the massive snowpack that fell this winter, after multiple hikers have already had to be rescued this spring.
4: A lot of them were completely snow-covered, icy, muddy.
5: Davison says she's been living in the area for 9 years and does a ton of hiking. She adds that she's received her Level 1 Avalanche Skills Training Certificate, so she's always prepared for the elements, but even then, she's found herself in precarious situations due to the conditions.
4: When I did hauling a couple weeks ago, it was like I even had spikes on, and like we were completely sliding down the mountain. Like the snow was really slushy, loose underfoot. Like we had to kind of like get on all fours and like slide down.
5: Parks Canada says that many popular routes in Banff National Park remain snow-covered and icy, and that freeze-thaw cycles in this deep snowpack result in unpredictable, varying conditions throughout the day. Joel Mendelson, City News, Banff.
2: Traffic and weather coming up after the break.
6: Rob Snow here. Mother's Day is coming, and I was just looking at an old photo of the two of us, me and my mom sitting around a fire pit at a campground we went to every summer. 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
7: From the 660 News Traffic Center, I'm Rob Priest. Starting in the northeast on Tierra Trail, leaving Country Hills Boulevard, there's an extended slowdown clogging up the northbound road, and this will be added to by ongoing construction. So if you are trying to head out of the city, it'll be best to use an alternative route. Elsewhere in the northeast on Beddington Trail, up by Beddington Boulevard, there's another ongoing traffic incident affecting the westbound road and westbound left-hand turn lane stemming from the northbound off-ramp from Tierra Trail. So you will need to drive with caution if you are traveling along that road. Finishing things off in the northwest on 14th Street, leaving Simons Valley Parkway, there's still a minor crash affecting the southbound road, but this should be clearing up here soon. But if you see a problem, give us a call at 403-291-0066. And now it is time for the forecast from Environment Canada. Tonight's going to bring things down to 7 with a 30% chance of showers. Saturday is going to bring it up to a high of 17 with sunny conditions, and that sun will continue into Sunday as we get up to 20, with Monday starting the week off with a high of 11 with a mix of sun and cloud. Right now in Calgary, it is 19 and cloudy.
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2: You're listening to 660 News Radio. I'm Mike Gazzola. Minimum wage is going up in Quebec today, and here's how it ranks against the rest of Canada.
10: Minimum wage workers in Quebec will now make $16.60, which falls in the middle of that of other Canadian provinces and territories. Alberta has the lowest minimum wage at $15 an hour, followed closely by Saskatchewan and New Brunswick, while Nunavut has the highest at $19.75. Prince Edward Island mandates workers make $17, Newfoundland $16.35, Nova Scotia $16.75, and the Northwest Territories $16.95. Ontario.

0: and mandates workers make $17, Newfoundland $16.35, Nova Scotia $16.75, and the Northwest Territories $16.95. Ontario's minimum wage is set to increase to $17.95 in October, the same as the Yukon, while British Columbia will see an increase to $17.85 in June. Naira Ahmed, The Canadian Press.
1: Overseas, as the energy crisis in Cuba intensifies due to the war in Iran, expanded U.S. sanctions on oil hitting residents there even harder than before. Much of the city is bathed in darkness because of soaring energy prices.
2: We walked toward Idania Costa's home in the pitch black. For months now, her family has lived by candle and flashlight. Her daughter, Eliani, doing homework in the dark. And when it's time for dinner, bringing that one flashlight with her. Idania tells me it is the people who suffer in the tug of war between the U.S. and Cuba.
1: That was ABC's Matt Rivers reporting from Havana. Looking to showbiz, a mystery surrounding a missing Academy Award statue has now been solved. ABC's Mike Dubusky with the details.
3: We know that Oscars are hard to get, but as it turns out, they're hard to hold on to as well. Pasha Talonkin's Academy Award for this year's documentary, Mr. Nobody Against Putin, was flagged by security at JFK Airport in New York earlier this week, who said the gold statue could be used as a weapon. TSA instead put the statue in the belly of a Lufthansa jet where it disappeared for 2 days before being found this morning by airline officials. Mike Dubusky, ABC News.
1: Looking to business, a red day for Bay Street to end the week. The TSX finishing lower by 73 points to 33,891. Wall Street kicking off May with a record high on the S&P, finishing the day up 21 points. The NASDAQ higher 222 points. And the Dow finishing in red by 152 points. With more, here's Bloomberg.
4: Cosmetics giant Estee Lauder announced plans to cut as many as 3,000 more jobs and generate a further $200 million of savings to help boost its turnaround plan. The company has a global workforce of about 57,000 employees, and some of the cuts reflect Estee Lauder's push to reduce staff at department stores. Lauder's shares rose 3.3% on Friday, but overall, the beauty giant's shares have fallen 27% this year. Markets ended the day mixed, with the Dow falling 0.3%, the Nasdaq gained 0.9%, while the S&P 500 increased by 0.3%. The Berkshire Hathaway annual shareholders meeting is taking place this weekend. Berkshire shares have underperformed the S&P 500 since legendary investor Warren Buffett announced his retirement a year ago, with longtime top deputy Greg Abel taking over. The company's market value has declined $139 billion over that time. Buffett, though, will be in attendance at the meeting. I'm Dan Schwartzman, Bloomberg Radio.
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0: Happy Friday, Calgary. Thank you for joining us. It is May 1st. I'm Mike Gazzola in the city. 15 degrees, mostly cloudy, windy conditions outside. Here's what's making news right now.
1: Two siblings allegedly slain by their own father had been picked up from their mother's care the day before they were discovered dead in a vehicle. A 37-year-old man now facing two counts of first-degree murder. The children, just 3 and 5 years old.
2: The Canada-U.S. pipeline project gets an endorsement from the U.S. president, but some big boxes to be checked. How long away is it?
3: You do you.
4: Just really appreciate the leadership that Councillor McLean's provided on this council.
3: Mayor Jeremy Farkas wishing Dan McLean well as he seeks a UCP nomination.
5: The latest peace offering from Iran not sitting well with the U.S. president.
6: The leadership is very disjointed.
5: Donald Trump also calling the War Powers Act that would require him to get congressional approval to keep the war going unconstitutional.
7: Heck of a night for the Buffalo Sabres and their fans in Boston in 6 games. We'll get into that. Lightning and the Canadiens overtime magic required in Montreal. Golden Knights and the Mammoth coming up as well. That's getting underway and is underway. Sports at 45.
0: 8:31 is the time at the 660 Traffic Weather Center. Here's Rob Priest.
8: Starting in the northeast on Paddington Boulevard up by Huntington Road, that earlier traffic crash obstructing the eastbound roadway has been cleared away, so things are moving smoother there. However, elsewhere in the southwest on Stoney Trail, as you're approaching 130th Avenue, there is a multi-vehicle traffic collision obstructing the southbound road and southbound on-ramp with another crash impacting the northbound road stemming from Fish Creek Boulevard. So you'll have to drive with a bit of caution if you are in that area or potentially use an alternative route to avoid that section of Stoney Trail. But finishing things off in the northeast, on Deerfoot Trail at Country Hills Boulevard, more delays and tie-ups impacting the northbound road. And this will also result in the westbound road closing off, which will add to these slowdowns. So if you are trying to head out of the city, it'll be best to use an alternative route. But if you see a problem, give us a call at 403-291-0066. 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And now it is time for the forecast from Environment Canada. Tonight's going to bring things down to 7 with a 30% chance of showers. Saturday is going to bring that up to a high of 17 with sunny conditions, and that sun will stretch over into Sunday as we get up to 20. Right now in Calgary, we are dealing with 53-kilometer winds. It is 15 with cloudy conditions.
0: Thank you very much, Rob. 660 News Time, 8:33. Well, we begin right now with some breaking news coming in from police. A frightening situation in Calgary's Northwest playing out tonight. Just moments ago, police saying they got a number of calls regarding somebody walking around with a gun. This was in the area of 2nd Street and 36th Avenue, close to Confederation Park. CPS saying officers quickly made their way to the scene. They did find the suspect, taking that person into custody without any incident. No one was injured. There were no shots fired, according to police. CPS say at this time, their investigation continues on. Well, a mother left just devastated and a community heartbroken after the death of two young siblings found in a vehicle outside a police station yesterday morning. The man was taken into custody at the scene. Their father now accused in their killings. 660's Nadia Moharib taking a look at the latest.
1: A 5-year-old boy and his 3-year-old sister are dead. Their 37-year-old father now in custody facing 2 counts of first-degree murder. A publication ban means the identities of the children nor their accused killer can be revealed. Homicide Staff Sergeant Mark Ron says the children were picked up by their father from their mother early the night prior. The next day, a 911 call came in, leading police to a devastating discovery.
9: I can tell you that the accused contacted 911 and stated that he had killed his children and gave his location. He was parked just north of 3 District on 14th Street in the 4500 block, and that's where our officers found him.
1: Police say the parents of the children had been in a 6-year common law relationship and separated less than a year ago. They'd been called to their shared residence 4 times over the course of their relationship, but no charges had been laid. The accused will be back in court on Monday.
9: This is a devastating and unimaginable loss. Incidents of this magnitude

0: magnitude have a profound and lasting impact, not only on the families and the community, but also on the officers and the first responders who attended the scene and investigate these incidents. These are extraordinarily difficult scenes, both professionally and personally.
1: I'm Nadia Moharab.
2: Meanwhile, our reporter Phoenix Phillips was in the area this afternoon getting reaction from those in the community.
3: This is a very busy area. Two residents in particular I talked to, one named Linda. Her window actually overlooked the scene. She said to me, once she got the information about what was going on, it just completely broke her heart. A couple of homes just away from this as well, we talked to Justin. His question to me was, where do all the flowers go? This is a neighborhood that is typically very, very quiet. Considering this is a busy street here along 14th Street Northwest, but he said to me, that's what alerted him. He said all of a sudden the busy street became quiet. He came outside, found out the information, and again, another person, completely heartbroken.
2: Now, the man accused and the two kids cannot be identified in regards to this case, as the court has put in place a publication ban on their names being released. 660 News Time, 836. A frightening situation up in Calgary's northeast earlier today. Calgary police saying just before 6 o'clock, a child was riding a scooter when they were hit by a car. This was in the area of Castle Park Way near Castle Park Road. CPS saying the driver did stay on scene and the youngster was rushed to the hospital with non-life-threatening injuries. Well, a pipeline project from Canada's border heading towards Wyoming in the U.S. appears to have a long road ahead at this time, despite the endorsement from U.S. President Donald Trump on this. 660's Darren Rathwell with a closer look.
4: Some major boxes to be checked. Consultation, then construction of more than a 1,000-kilometer pipeline from the Saskatchewan border to Wyoming. And then more work needs to be done for oil to flow from Wyoming to Cushing, Oklahoma, says energy industry analyst Richard Masson.
5: Guernsey, Wyoming, essentially not anywhere really. There's no tanks and there's no connection to Cushing there. Somebody has to step up and say, we'll build a pipe from Guernsey to Cushing.
4: Project completion could be 5 years away, says Masson. And he says that politicians like to have demonstrations when gas prices are high, as Alberta's premier rejoices the U.S. president's project approval. A project an opposing coalition is sounding out about. Jenny Harbine with American group Earth Justice says they'll do battle over spill risk and climate impact concerns at potential routes, one of which includes
6: the Yellowstone River, the Missouri River, the Poplar River, the North Platte River. All of these are incredibly important water bodies to the communities that rely on them.
4: I'm Darren Rathwell.
2: 660 News Time, 838. Well, the premier saying her government is now going to look at making some changes to the law, depending on what comes out of the investigations into a data breach involving up to 3 million Alberta voters. Daniel Smith in a social media post saying protecting the private information of Albertans is considered critical and that violators should be held accountable. Alberta election officials and the RCMP, both of them now investigating this case. How a voter's list fell into the hands of a separatist group, the Centurion Project, and then it was posted online for everybody to see. This includes names, addresses, phone numbers, personal information. Our legislature reporter, Sean Amato, says it appears Elections Alberta was told about the database a while ago.
7: Meanwhile, we have journalist Jen Gerson, who is saying she alerted Elections Alberta about this more than a month ago, or about a month ago, and she's not very impressed by how they move forward with that information. She says they didn't do a very good job of investigating. It took them way too long to go to court and get an injunction to have this list pulled down. I did reach out to Elections Alberta about that and get a statement from them. They essentially say that legislation, Bill 54, really limits what they're able to do and how they're able to investigate when complaints are made.
2: Now, that database was taken down yesterday after Elections Alberta went to court to get an injunction to stop it. The Centurion Project, a separatist group, saying they will comply with the ongoing investigations. Coming up in 60 seconds, traffic and weather.
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2: 8:41 is the time at the 660 Traffic Center. Here's Rob Priest.
3: Starting in the southwest on Stony Trail at 130th Avenue, there is a multi-vehicle traffic collision obstructing the southbound road with another crash on the northbound road stemming from Fish Creek Boulevard. So you will need to avoid this section of Stony Trail for the time being. But elsewhere in the northeast on Deerfoot Trail, as you're getting up towards Stony Trail, big slowdowns on this northbound roadway as well, stretching all the way back to Country Hills Boulevard with the westbound off ramp closed off, so these delays will get even more intense. So if you are trying to head out of the city, you'll need to use an alternative route. But finishing things off in the northwest on 14th Street leaving Simons Valley Parkway, there is another minor traffic crash causing some issues for those of you on that southbound road. But if you see a problem, give us a call at 403-291-0066. 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And now it is time for the forecast from Environment Canada. Tonight's going to bring things down to 7 with a 30% chance of showers. Saturday's going to bring that up to a high of 17 with sunny conditions. And that sun will continue into Sunday as we get up to 20. Right now in Calgary, we are dealing with 53 kilometer winds. It is 15 and cloudy.
2: Thank you very much, Rob. 660 News Time, 8:42. Reaction to news that Councillor Dan McLean is seeking the UCP nomination for Calgary Shaw today is coming in a bit mixed. His current co-workers are supportive, but there are some others who would rather he just stay where he is. 660's Andrew Montgomery with more.
4: At news that Dan McLean is looking to vacate his post at City Hall to fill the provincial vacancy in Calgary Shaw, Mayor Jeremy Farkas says he's happy to wish him well, saying it could be a good thing to have another Calgary-friendly face at another level of government.
5: Generally speaking, and not specific to Councillor McLean, but generally speaking, I think it is important for there to be more municipal representation at the provincial level. We see a lot of the issues at the municipal level that don't necessarily get the same attention as they should to provincial and federal politicians.
4: But not everyone is happy to wish McLean well on this decision. There's been a website online for a few months now calling on him to abandon any thought of making the leap to provincial politics. DanPleaseStay.ca is run by Craig Chandler, executive director of the Progressive Group for Independent Business. He is also openly supporting the other person seeking the UCP nomination in Calgary Shaw, Mike Derry. Now, this announcement is not necessarily an immediate death knell to McLean's civic politics career. To join the UCP team, he still needs to make it past the nomination process and then win a seat in the ledge. Until then, he will continue to serve Calgary's Ward 13. I'm Andrea Montgomery.
2: Stateside, U.S. President Donald Trump responding to Iran's latest proposal aimed at ending the ongoing war. 660 Scott Burnett with the latest.
6: Reacting to the latest peace offering from Iran, the president says he's not sure they'll ever reach an agreement.
7: They're having a tremendous problem getting along with each other in Iran. The leadership is very disjointed. They all want to make a deal, but they're all messed up.
6: Speaking on the White House lawn, Trump was asked what his options were going forward. He replied, it's either get a deal done or, quote, blast the hell out of them. Meantime, members of Congress are demanding the White House get congressional approval to continue the war past 60 days, as per the War Powers Act.
7: I don't think that it's constitutional what they're asking for. It's been amazing what we've done. The strait is totally shut down. It's flawless.
6: A Washington Post ABC Ipsos poll released today suggests around 61% of Americans believe it was a mistake for the U.S. to use military force against Iran. I'm Scott Burnett.
2: Coming up after the break, a look at our top stories, a look at sports as well. We're going to get a Game 7 between Montreal and the Tampa Bay Lightning. We had overtime in Game 6 earlier tonight. Tampa Bay walking with a 1-0 win. Right now, Vegas Golden Knights, Utah.

0: Mammoth game six. If Vegas wins, they move on to the next round. And Boston Bruins, well, they're done for the rest of the season. Marcus Fitzgerald, he does have our sports story. It's coming up after the break.
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0: Hello, hello, Calgary, and happy Friday. It is May 1st. I'm Mike Gazzola. In the city, the sun starting to set, sitting at 15 degrees, windy conditions outside. Here's what's making news right now. Well, Calgary police were called to an area close to Confederation Park tonight in the northwest for reports of somebody walking around with a firearm today. Officers made their way to the scene. They found the suspect. They say there were no injuries or shots fired. The police investigation continues on. A northwest community remains in a state of shock after a 37-year-old man is now expected to appear in court on Monday. This after admitting to killing his two children. It was just yesterday. Calgary police responded to a call close to one of their stations where they found a 3-year-old girl and a 5-year-old boy dead in a car. The man is now charged with two counts of first-degree murder. And coming up after sports, today marks a grim anniversary, 10 years since the destructive wildfires that burned through Fort McMurray up in northern Alberta. We take a closer look. But first, from Sportsnet 960, the Fan, Marcus Fitzgerald.
6: Second round of the Eastern Conference playoffs in the National Hockey League is now almost set. Almost fooled you there, didn't I? The Lightning beat the Canadiens 1-0 in Montreal. Gage Consalves of Mission scoring the game winner for Tampa Bay to force Game 7 back in Florida on Sunday. The Canadiens were hoping to win on a Friday night, advanced to round 2, waiting for either Montreal or Tampa Bay. Will be the Buffalo Sabres. The Sabres winning a playoff series for the first time since 2007. Kids in the Buffalo area have graduated high school, having never seen that until tonight. They beat the Bruins 4-1, win that series in 6. So the Sabres against the winner of Sunday's Game 7 between Tampa Bay and Montreal. Golden Knights and the Mammoth just underway as well. Chance for Vegas to close it out on the road after Vegas won in double overtime a couple of nights ago. And Philadelphia, Carolina, round 2 of that series begins tomorrow on Sportsnet. Over to the bigs, where the Blue Jays face the Minnesota Twins on a Friday night. Sportsnet, Sportsnet Plus, as always. Toronto working with a 7-3 lead in the eighth, so they are in good shape, and it is a busy slate in the bigs. You can check it out, sportsnet.ca. In the NBA, the Raptors squeak past the Cavaliers 112-110 in overtime, so the Raptors force a Game 7 back in Cleveland. That comes on Sunday. Sports at 15 and 45 past every hour. Harney time. 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
0: I'm Mike Cazzola. 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Today marks 10 years since a wildfire nearly destroyed the city of Fort McMurray.

0: In northern Alberta, Faiza Amin takes a look back and checks in to see how some have since recovered.
1: Reminders of those fires still remain in Fort McMurray, where damaged tree stumps dot nearly every major road in the community. But resiliency is also on full display. Sarah Tappa is one resident who refused to give up on the city. She's now the owner of two successful restaurants.
2: People have been very kind. The community has been strong, stronger than ever. And I think we're just going to be very resilient and continue to stay here, help the community prosper, just like how the community has helped us prosper in the last 10 years.
1: More than 2,000 homes have been rebuilt in Fort McMurray. The population is slowly bouncing back. More than 107,000 people call the area home today, but that's still about 13% fewer than before the fire.
3: For City News, I'm Faiza Amin.
0: Well, Parks Canada has now issued a hiking hazard warning for Banff National Park after multiple hikers had to be rescued this spring. Joel Mendelson has more.
4: Parks Canada says that many popular routes in Banff National Park remain snow-covered and icy, and that freeze-thaw cycles in this deep snowpack result in unpredictable, varying conditions throughout the day. Trails could be icy in the morning, but with temperatures rising throughout the day, avalanche risks come into play.
5: Conditions are muddy probably on the first third, and then snowy and icy on the back end, so I'd highly recommend spikes today. Lots of people going up in runners, would not want to be them coming down. It's pretty slippery.
4: I met a group of hikers from Toronto who had crampons for their shoes, but say they only decided to get them because their last hike at Tunnel Mountain got a little uncomfortable.
6: I love the views, I love the pictures, but I did not use spikes.
4: Really?
6: No.
4: And was it scary at all?
6: It was pretty scary.
4: Parks Canada is advising people not to trust information seen on hiking apps, as conditions can rapidly change, and to visit parkscanada.ca to see trail reports from the national park. Joel Mendelson, City News, Banff.
0: Traffic and weather coming up in 1 minute.
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9: From the 660 News Traffic Center, I'm Rob Priest. Starting in the northeast on Deerfoot Trail up by Country Hills Boulevard, big delays and slowdowns will impact the northbound road, and the westbound exit ramp is closed off, which will only add to those delays. So if you are heading out of the city, it'll be best to use an alternative route. But elsewhere in the southwest on Stony Trail up by 130th Avenue, there's a multi-vehicle traffic collision clustering up the southbound road with an additional crash on the northbound road stemming from Fish Creek Boulevard, so you'll have to avoid this section of Stony Trail as well. Finishing things off in the northwest on 14th Street, leaving Simons Valley Parkway, there's still a minor crash affecting the southbound road, but this should be clearing up here soon. But if you see a problem, give us a call at 403-291-0066. And now it is time for the forecast from Environment Canada. Tonight's going to bring things down to 7 with a 30% chance of showers. Saturday is going to bring it up to a high of 17 with sunny conditions, and that sun will continue into Sunday as we get up to 20, with Monday starting the week off with a high of 11 with a mix of sun and cloud. Right now in Calgary, we are dealing with 53-kilometer winds. It is 15 and cloudy.
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0: I'm Mike Gazzola. This is 660 News Radio. The federal government plans to hike the maximum fine for airlines abusing passenger protection regulations up to $1 million.
11: Transport Minister

0: Minister Stephen McKinnon says finding airlines is a last resort, but the current system, the Canadian Transportation Agency, isn't working. The agency has a backlog of over 97,000 cases and ordered $1.4 million in fines last year to airlines that violated the air passenger protection regulations. The government has announced plans to outsource the air passenger complaints process to a third party in an attempt to clear the backlog. Naira Ahmed, The Canadian Press.
1: Well, the movement to ban energy drinks for children under 16 in Quebec has been ramping up in recent months.
2: It's led by the parents of 15-year-old Zachary Miron, who died in 2024 after drinking a can of Red Bull while taking ADHD medication. Earlier this month, the parents met with Quebec's health minister and launched a petition that now has more than 31,000 signatures. Several health organizations, sports associations, and school organizations have joined them in calling for the ban. The beverage industry has pushed back on proposed bans, saying energy drinks are only one source of caffeine available to young people. Diana Mussina, The Canadian Press.
1: And in tech news, a popular music streaming service says they're trying to crack down on music generated by artificial intelligence.
3: Spotify now says it's going to hand out special verification check marks to artists on the platform, intended to distinguish human-made music from AI-generated content. The company says it's taking into account signifiers of human behavior, like whether the band in question has tour dates or a social media presence. Spotify says it'll be a slow rollout, meaning if you don't see a green check mark next to an artist right now, that doesn't necessarily mean it's AI. Mike Dubusky, ABC News.
1: Looking to business, a red day for Bay Street to end the week. The TSX finishing lower by 73 points to 33,891. Wall Street kicking off May with a record high on the S&P, finishing the day up 21 points. The NASDAQ higher 222 points. And the Dow finishing in red by 152 points. With more, here's Bloomberg.
4: President Trump says he's raising tariffs on cars and trucks from the European Union to 25%, claiming that the bloc had failed to fully comply with the trade agreement negotiated with the U.S. Trump said the levies would not apply to automobiles built in U.S. facilities. Under a transatlantic trade deal, the EU had agreed to raise levies on U.S. industrial goods in exchange for a 15% tariff ceiling on most EU products, but the agreement has faced challenges since the initial deal. Wall Street ended the day mixed, with the Dow falling 0.3%, the NASDAQ gained 0.9%, while the S&P 500 increased by

0: 0.3%. Spirit Airlines shares down 19% after sinking as much as 74% on a report that the company is on the verge of ceasing operations. The report states that Spirit had been hoping to finalize a $500 million lifeline from the government, but was unable to secure the funding. President Trump said on Friday that the federal government was still looking at a rescue plan for Spirit and would offer a final proposal. Dan Schwartzman, Bloomberg Radio.
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7: Well, happy weekend, Calgary. Thank you for joining us. It is Friday, May 1st. I'm Mike Gazzola in the city. The sun is setting, sitting at 15 degrees with windy conditions. Here's what's making news right now. Calgary police called to an area in the northwest tonight for reports of somebody walking around with a firearm. We take a closer look.
8: We ask the community to keep these children and their loved ones in their thoughts.
9: A man allegedly called 911 saying he killed his own children, now facing two counts of first-degree murder.
10: There is presidential approval, but we're told a long road ahead for a pipeline project from Canada to the U.S. What we're hearing about the hurdles involved.
11: Donald Trump isn't sure Iran can come up with an acceptable peace plan.
12: I'm not satisfied with it.
11: The president reacting to the latest proposal from Tehran, calling Iranian leadership disjointed.
13: Game 7 on tap now for the Lightning and the Montreal Canadiens after Tampa pulls one out in overtime once again in this series, by the way. We'll get to that and more coming up in sports at 15.
7: 901 is the time at the 660 Traffic Center. Rob Priest.
14: Starting in the southwest on Stoney Trail at 130th Avenue, there is still that multi-vehicle traffic collision obstructing the southbound road and southbound on-ramp from Buffalo Run Boulevard. And there is another two-vehicle traffic crash obstructing the northbound road stemming from Fish Creek Boulevard. So this whole section of Stoney Trail should be avoided for the time being. But elsewhere in the northeast on Deerfoot Trail, leaving Country Hills Boulevard, there are big tie-ups and slowdowns on the northbound road there as well, which will stretch beyond Stoney Trail. And the westbound exit ramp is closed off, and that will only add to those delays. Finishing things off in the city, heading over towards the northwest on 14th Street at Simons Valley Parkway, that earlier traffic crash on the southbound road has now fully been cleared away. But if you see a problem, give us a call at 403-291-0066. 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And now it is time for the forecast from Environment Canada. Tonight's going to bring things down to 7 with a 30% chance of showers. Saturday is going to bring that up to a high of 17 with sunny conditions, and that sun will continue into Sunday as we get up to 20 degrees. Right now in Calgary, we are dealing with 67-kilometer winds. It is 13 and cloudy.
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0: We do start in the city this evening. Officers called to the Northwest earlier tonight for reports of somebody walking around with a firearm. CPS saying calls about this started coming in at around 8 as they made their way to the area of 2nd Street and 36th Avenue near Confederation Park. Police say they found the suspect, who was then taken into custody. No shots were fired. Nobody was injured. The investigation continues on at this point. Calgary police now saying the father of two young children found dead outside a Northwest police station yesterday did call 911 themselves and said, quote, "I killed my kids." He's now charged with two counts of first degree murder. 660's Nadia Muharib getting the latest from police on this devastating story.
1: The siblings were visiting their father, who had shared custody with their mother when the unimaginable happened. The day after the 5-year-old boy and 3-year-old girl were picked up, Homicide Staff Sergeant Mark Ron says they were dead. Officers found the lifeless bodies of the youngsters in a vehicle parked outside the North Haven police station after the father allegedly called 911 saying he'd killed his children.
2: We ask the community to keep these children and their loved ones in their thoughts.
1: Police say the accused and the mother were in a 6-year common law relationship. They separated nearly a year ago but had shared custody. They had a history with police, who were called 4 times to the couple's shared home in the past. No charges were laid. Police have not said how the children were killed, and a court order prevents the accused from being named. The 37-year-old was in court today before a justice of the peace. The case adjourned until Monday's bail hearing. I'm Nadia Muharib.
0: Well, emergency crews were called to the Northeast earlier this evening after a child was hit by a car. This happening just before 6 tonight at Castle Park Way near Castle Park Road. Police saying the child was on a scooter at the time when they were struck. The youngster was taken to the hospital with non-life-threatening injuries, and the driver did stay on scene. Police continue on with their investigation. 660 News Time, 9:05. Well, there's some buzz about a new Canada-U.S. pipeline after a permit was signed by U.S. President Donald Trump with a project from Canada's border heading towards Wyoming. But as 660's Darren Rathwell reports, those supporting this project may want to hold off on any celebrations for now.
3: Richard Masson is former CEO of the Alberta Petroleum Marketing Commission, and he estimates oil flowing in the new pipeline project could be up to 5 years away, depending on approvals.
4: It still requires consultation. Corps of Engineers has to assess it. Then this piece of pipe would be 1,000 kilometers of new build through Montana, North Dakota.
3: And then a bigger pipeline than what's in place now will be needed from Wyoming, says Masson. Alberta's premier has applauded the new permit signed by the U.S. president, saying an energy agreement with the feds is paying off. But Masson says high gas prices encourage politicians to make demonstrations, and environmentalists say opposition is growing. Jenny Harbein with American Group Earth Justice cites spill risks and impact the climate.
5: We've only known about the project a little bit over a month. We already have a wide range of voices speaking out.
3: Head of the Canadian Association of Petroleum Producers, Lisa Baton, says they support any new capacity that is commercially viable. Masson says there's a risk of slowing down projects as oil companies weigh their options over competing pipeline work. I'm Darren Rathwell.
0: 660 News Time, 9:06. The alleged leak of Alberta's entire electoral list containing the info of nearly 3 million voters has sparked both blame and calls for political action. Sean Amato has more and gets some reaction from locals as well as the premier.
6: A day after elections, Alberta warned nearly 3 million voters that their personal information from the Alberta Republican Party's electoral list was posted online. There are denials, finger-pointing, and calls for change. Also, some indifference from the general public.
7: I didn't hear about it. No, I've been away for a bit.
8: I don't really care, personally.
9: I'm just becoming aware of it.
10: That's silly that someone even would do something like that.
6: The premier on a trade mission in Europe, acknowledging the leak for the first time Friday morning. Those responsible should be held accountable under the law, Danielle Smith wrote on X. She will wait until police and Elections Alberta investigate before considering legislative changes. But the NDP calling for an emergency meeting and action right now.
11: Sean Amato, City News.
0: Well, Councillor Down McLean here in the city throwing his name in the ring for the UCP nomination to soon become vacant when it comes to the

0: Calgary Shaw writing, Rebecca Scholes expected to resign sometime this month from the position after quitting cabinet back in December. 660's Andrew Montgomery has more on why this nomination race could be one to watch.
1: Councillor Dan McLean has been representing Ward 13 since he won it from Councillor Diane Colley-Urquhart 5 years ago. And in the last election, he won that seat by 65% of the vote. Now he's hoping voters will pick his name for another gig.
2: My name is Dan McLean, and I'm excited to announce today that I am seeking the United Conservative Party nomination for Calgary Shaw.
1: Mayor Jeremy Farkas wishing him well and says it won't be a bad thing to have another Calgary voice at the ledge.
3: Many of the local aldermen and city councillors who've gone on to become MLAs have been really effective, bringing a voice about local issues, public safety especially. So,
1: of course, first he has to win the UCP nomination, and the other person who has submitted papers for that is Mike Derry. He's already been in campaign mode for some time.
4: I feel disappointed that Dan's walking away from all of these priorities, that he actually might be able to get something done.
1: His campaign manager, Craig Chandler, started the website pleasedanstay.ca months ago to try and persuade McLean away from a nomination bid. No such luck. I'm Andrea Montgomery.
0: We look stateside at the White House today, sticking to their guns, claiming the war in Iran is effectively over to avoid congressional intervention. This as Donald Trump seemingly rejects Tehran's latest peace offering. 660 Scott Burnett with the latest.
5: Speaking on the White House lawn, President Donald Trump was asked about today's peace proposal from Iran.
6: I'm not satisfied with it, so we'll see what happens. Iran wants to make a deal because they have no military left, but I'm not satisfied with it.
5: Details of that proposal yet to be released, whether it includes concessions on Iran's nuclear ambitions or the reopening of the Strait of Hormuz. When Trump was asked about his options going forward,
6: do we want to go in there heavy and just blast them away? Or do we want to do something?
5: Meantime, the War Powers Act requires the president to get congressional approval to continue a conflict passed today. Trump calls that act
6: totally unconstitutional.
5: The White House officially telling Congress today it considers the war in Iran terminated. This despite the presence of U.S. armed forces in the region. I'm Scott Burnett.
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0: 11 minutes after 9 is the time at the traffic center. Rob Priest.
13: Starting in the southwest on Stony Trail up by 130th Avenue, there's still a multi-vehicle traffic collision obstructing the southbound road with a couple crashes on the northbound road as well. So this whole section of Stony Trail should be avoided for the time being. But elsewhere in the city in the northeast on Deerfoot Trail at Country Hills Boulevard, lengthy slowdowns are affecting the northbound road there as well, with the westbound exit ramp closed off, which will only add to these tie-ups. So if you are trying to head out of the city, it'll be best to use an alternative route. Finishing things off in the

0: Saturday is going to bring it up to a high of 17 with sunny conditions, and that sun will continue into Sunday as we get up to 20 degrees. Right now in Calgary, we are dealing with 67 kilometer winds. It is 13 and cloudy.
1: Thank you very much, Rob. 660 News Time, 9:13. Warm weather finally arriving here in Calgary. It's springtime, but not everyone too excited about all this. 660 Shilpa Downton with some tips to help you get through allergy season.
2: The fresh blades of grass, new buds, and pollen are a sure sign of spring and bittersweet for allergy sufferers. Dr. Nikhil Joshi is an allergist with Calgary's AIM Center and says another big one here in Alberta is snow mold.
3: When we get these rapid melts and then refreezing, sometimes the mold starts to grow around there. And when the wind picks up, that's when people notice symptoms.
2: He says ideally you want to seek medical attention when you're having nasal symptoms, like a runny nose or sneezing, and not wait until you're having issues with your eyes.
3: When you're starting to have ocular symptoms, eye itching, vision changes, that's when we really want to consider things like immunotherapy.
2: That's a series of injections that help your body get used to the allergen so you can develop a tolerance. But if allergies are a new thing for you, he recommends starting with a non-drowsy, over-the-counter antihistamine. I'm Shilpa Downton.
1: Coming up after the break, we are going over some of our top stories for this Friday. A look at sports as well. We're going to need Game 7 in the series between the Montreal Canadiens and the Tampa Bay Lightning. Boston Bruins done for the season, just like the Edmonton Oilers from yesterday. We're also going to look at what's going on. Vegas Golden Knights right now taking on the Utah Mammoth. Marcus Fitzgerald, he does have our sports story. It's all coming up after the break.
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1: Hello, Calgary, and good evening. It is Friday, May 1st. I'm Mike Gazzola in the city. The sun pretty much set. We're sitting at 13 degrees, windy conditions outside. Here's what's making news right now. Well, city police were called to an area in the northwest tonight near Confederation Park for reports of somebody walking around with a firearm. Officers say they were able to find the suspect and take them into custody. There were no reported injuries. More details now coming forward after two young children were found dead in the city yesterday. A 37-year-old father now facing two counts of first-degree murder following the death of his 3-year-old daughter and 5-year-old son, who were found in a car close to a police station yesterday. Police say the man admitted to killing the children. He's expected back in court on Monday. And coming up after sports, today marks 10 years since a wildfire almost destroyed the city of Fort McMurray in northern Alberta. We take a look back. And from Sportsnet 960, The Fan, Marcus Fitzgerald.
8: Start the Stanley Cup playoffs where the Buffalo Sabres are through to round two, but the Montreal Canadiens will have to wait. Gage Gonsalves scored in overtime for Tampa Bay. Lightning win it 1-0. A lot of overtime in this series. Maybe we get another overtime game Sunday in Game 7 in Florida. That series now tied at 3. Sabres over the Bruins 4-1. They do it in Boston. They win that series in 6 games. That's big for the Sabres and their fans. Tage Thompson with a couple of points there. Sabres hadn't won a playoff series since 2007. That's a long time. Golden Knights working with a 1-0 lead against the Utah Mammoth through 20 minutes of play. On Sportsnet, Brett Howden has his fourth goal of the series. Vegas trying to close out the Mammoth in Salt Lake City tonight. The Golden Knights would meet the Anaheim Ducks in round two. Philadelphia and Carolina, round two in the Eastern Conference, slated to get underway tomorrow night. Avalanche

0: and the Wild. That is on tap as well. The schedule for that hasn't dropped just yet. In the NBA, RJ Barrett, Kawhi Leonard-esque with the long bounce up the back of the rim and down for three with 2 seconds left. Raptors beat the Cavaliers 112-110. That series tied at 3 games apiece in the NBA. We also get a game 7 on Sunday between the Pistons and the Magic. Detroit outscoring Orlando 55-19. In the second half of play, just an historic comeback for Detroit to tie this series. Detroit, the one seed in the East coming in. In the Bigs, the Blue Jays facing the Twins on a Friday. They cruise to a 7-3 victory. You can check the full MLB slate at sportsnet.ca. 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

0: were forced to flee when the flames began sweeping through the community, prompting the largest wildfire evacuation in Alberta's history. 10 years later, wildfire threats have become even more prevalent across Canada, and some residents who returned to Fort McMurray say they're always prepared to leave again at a moment's notice.
1: For City News, I'm Faiza Amin.
2: Well, as the weather warms up, some may be planning a hiking trip around Banff. However, as Joel Mendelson reports, a warning has been issued by Parks Canada.
3: A recent advisory from Parks Canada, who've had to issue a hiking hazard warning due to the massive snowpack that fell this winter, after multiple hikers have already had to be rescued this spring.
4: A lot of them were completely snow-covered, icy, muddy.
5: Davison says she's been living in the area for 9 years and does a ton of hiking. She adds that she's received her Level 1 Avalanche Skills Training Certificate, so she's always prepared for the elements, but even then, she's found herself in precarious situations due to the conditions.
4: When I did hauling a couple weeks ago, it was like I even had spikes on, and like we were completely sliding down the mountain. Like the snow was really slushy, loose underfoot. Like we had to kind of like get on all fours and like slide down.
5: Parks Canada says that many popular routes in Banff National Park remain snow-covered and icy, and that freeze-thaw cycles in this deep snowpack result in unpredictable, varying conditions throughout the day. Joel Mendelson, City News, Banff.
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2: From the 660 News Traffic Center, I'm Rob Priest. Starting in the northeast on Deerfoot Trail up by Country Hills Boulevard, big delays and slowdowns will impact the northbound road, and the westbound exit ramp is closed off, which will only add to those delays. So if you are heading out of the city, it'll be best to use an alternative route. But elsewhere in the southwest on Stoney Trail up by 130th Avenue, there's a multi-vehicle traffic collision clustering up the southbound road with an additional crash on the northbound road stemming from Fish Creek Boulevard, so you'll have to avoid this section of Stoney Trail as well. Finishing things off in the southeast on Glenmore Trail at Deerfoot Trail, there is a bit of a tie-up and delay affecting the eastbound road. And heading southbound, approaching Anderson Road on Deerfoot Trail, there are more obstructions and tie-ups affecting the southbound road there as well, so you'll have to drive with a bit of caution as you're traveling through these roadways. But if you see a problem, give us a call at 403-291-0066. And now it is time for the forecast from Environment Canada. Tonight's going to bring things down to 7 with a 30% chance of showers. Saturday is going to bring it up to a high of 17 with sunny conditions. And that sun will continue into Sunday as we get up to 20, with Monday starting the week off with a high of 11 with a mix of sun and cloud. Right now in Calgary, we are dealing with 67 kilometer winds. It is 13 and cloudy.
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2: You're listening to 660 News Radio. I'm Mike Gazzola. Minimum wage is going up in Quebec today, and here's how it ranks against the rest of Canada.
11: Minimum wage workers in Quebec will now make $16.60, which falls in the middle of that of other Canadian provinces and territories. Alberta has the lowest minimum wage at $15 an hour, followed closely by Saskatchewan and New Brunswick, while Nunavut has the highest at $19.75. Prince Edward Island mandates workers make 17 $16, Newfoundland $16.35, Nova Scotia $16.75, and the Northwest Territories $16.95. Ontario's minimum wage is set to increase to $17.95 in October, the same as the Yukon,

0: while British Columbia will see an increase to $17.85 in June. Naira Ahmed, The Canadian Press.
1: Overseas, as the energy crisis in Cuba intensifies due to the war in Iran, expanded U.S. sanctions on oil hitting residents there even harder than before. Much of the city is bathed in darkness because of soaring energy prices.
2: We walked toward Idania Acosta's home in the pitch black. For months now, her family has lived by candle and flashlight. Her daughter, Eliani, doing homework in the dark. And when it's time for dinner, bringing that one flashlight with her. Idania tells me it is the people who suffer in the tug of war between the U.S. and Cuba.
1: That was ABC's Matt Rivers reporting from Havana. Looking to showbiz, a mystery surrounding a missing Academy Award statue has now been solved. ABC's Mike Dubusky with the details.
3: We know that Oscars are hard to get, but as it turns out, they're hard to hold on to as well. Pasha Talonkin's Academy Award for this year's documentary, Mr. Nobody Against Putin, was flagged by security at JFK Airport in New York earlier this week, who said the gold statue could be used as a weapon. TSA instead put the statue in the belly of a Lufthansa jet where it disappeared for 2 days before being found this morning by airline officials. Mike Dubusky, ABC News.
1: Looking to business, a red day for Bay Street to end the week. The TSX finishing lower by 73 points to 33,891. Wall Street kicking off May with a record high on the S&P, finishing the day up 21 points. The NASDAQ higher 222 points. And the Dow finishing in red by 152 points. With more, here's Bloomberg.
4: Cosmetics giant Estee Lauder announced plans to cut as many as 3,000 more jobs and generate a further $200 million of savings to help boost its turnaround plan. The company has a global workforce of about 57,000 employees, and some of the cuts reflect Estee Lauder's push to reduce staff at department stores. Lauder's shares rose 3.3% on Friday, but overall, the beauty giant's shares have fallen 27% this year. Markets ended the day mixed, with the Dow falling 0.3%, the Nasdaq gained 0.9%, while the S&P 500 increased by 0.3%. The Berkshire Hathaway annual shareholders meeting is taking place this weekend. Berkshire shares have underperformed the S&P 500 since legendary investor Warren Buffett announced his retirement a year ago, with longtime top deputy Greg Abel taking over. The company's market value has declined $139 billion over that time. Buffett, though, will be in attendance at the meeting. I'm Dan Schwartzman, Bloomberg Radio.
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1: Hello, Calgary. Happy Friday. Thank you for joining us. It is May 1st. I'm Mike Gazzola in the city. Nightfall 13.

0: degrees, windy outside. Here's what's making news right now. Officers were called to the Northwest tonight for reports of someone walking around a neighborhood with a firearm. We look at the details from police.
1: Two children are dead, a 5- and a 3-year-old. Their father now accused in their killing. Police saying their parents had been separated less than a year, but had shared custody.
2: Vague green light stateside for a Canada-U.S. pipeline project from the U.S. president. But those we're hearing from say a lot of work needs to be done still.
3: Well, it's no hard feelings from the mayor.
4: I certainly wish him the best.
3: As Councillor Dan McLean announces his hope to jump to provincial politics.
5: We've got one Game 7 for sure on Sunday in Tampa Bay as Gage Gonsalves scores in overtime to fend off the Habs in Game 6. We'll get to your Stanley Cup playoff story coming up. Sports at 45.
0: 9:31 is the time at the 660 Traffic Weather Center. Rob Priest.
6: Starting in the southwest on Stony Trail at 130th Avenue, there is a multi-vehicle traffic collision obstructing the southbound road as well as the southbound on-ramp from Buffalo Run Boulevard with a couple of crashes on the northbound road as well. So you will need to avoid this section of Stony Trail for the time being. But elsewhere in the northeast on Deerva Trail leaving Country Hills Boulevard, big slowdowns and tie-ups on the northbound road there as well. With the westbound exit ramp closed off and construction will be also adding to these delays. So if you are heading out of the city, it'll be best to use an alternative roadway. But sticking with your patrol as you're getting down towards Anderson Road, more delays and tie-ups will be impacting that southbound roadway, and it'll stretch all the way back until 11th Street. But if you see a problem, give us a call at 403-291-0066. And now it is time for the forecast from Environment Canada. Tonight's going to bring things down to 7 with a 30% chance of showers. Saturday is going to bring that up to a high of 17 with sunny conditions, and that sun will continue into Sunday as we get up to 20 degrees. Right now in Calgary, we are dealing with 67 kilometer winds. It is 13 and cloudy.
0: Thank you very much, Rob. 660 News Time, 9:32. Well, there was a bit of a scare in Calgary's northwest tonight near Confederation Park. Police saying at around 8 this evening, they started getting calls about somebody walking around with a firearm. This was in the area of 2nd Street and 36th Avenue. Officers quickly made their way to the location, and they were able to find the suspect, taking that person into custody. They say no one was injured. There were no shots fired in all this. The police investigation remains ongoing. CPS saying the 37-year-old man now accused of killing his two young children did have a history with police. It was just yesterday, a young daughter and a young son found dead in a car near a police station. The father now facing murder charges. 660's Nadia Maharib with the latest.
1: Homicide Staff Sergeant Mark Ron says 911 received a call Thursday morning from a man saying he had killed his own children. A short time later, a 37-year-old man was arrested outside the District 3 police station in North Haven. Two children found dead in an SUV nearby. A 5-year-old boy and his 3-year-old sister. Investigators are still trying to determine what unfolded, but shared some details on the timeline.
7: He picked the children up at approximately between 5 and 5:30. We know that he traveled west of the city for a period of time. We know that he returned to the city at 8 a.m. and we know that he contacted 911 at 10 a.m.
1: Ron said the mother became concerned several hours after the man picked up their children and called police. The next morning, that 911 call came in, launching a devastating homicide investigation.
7: Yeah, the death of a child and investigating a death of a child and discovering dead children is incredibly traumatic for everyone, not just for us, but for the other first responders, EMS that attended, our medical examiner, everyone. The autopsies are ongoing as we speak right now. And that's incredibly difficult. So,
1: the accused is now in custody until his next court hearing on Monday. The mother and the accused were in a 6-year common law relationship. They separated nearly a year ago but had shared custody. I'm Nadia Muharib.
0: Well, officers were called to the northeast earlier this evening, as well as emergency crews near Castle Parkway and Castle Park Road after a child was struck by a vehicle. The youngster was riding a scooter at the time when they were hit. This was just before 6 this evening. The driver did stay on scene. The child taken to the hospital with non-life-threatening injuries. Police continue on with their investigation. 660 News Time, 9:35. Despite it now getting presidential approval stateside by Donald Trump,

0: we're told a pipeline project shipping oil from Canada to the U.S. still far from being up and running. 660's Darren Rathwell with the latest.
1: U.S. President Donald Trump's approval not the only one needed. Consultations still to be held, impact assessments done for the Bridger Pipeline project, and then a lot of work in Montana.
2: 1,000 miles of new pipe, and then somebody's got to step up to get a new piece of pipe to Cushing.
1: Energy analyst Richard Masson says a stretch of the pipeline connecting Wyoming to Cushing, Oklahoma, not enough capacity currently. The total project could take 5 years.
2: All have to be approved. And the economics have to work.
1: Canadian Association of Petroleum Producers saying they support any new capacity that is commercially viable. But Masson says there's a risk of pipeline projects slowing down as oil companies weigh expanding options. Plus,
2: do we want to put more eggs in the U.S. basket, or do we want to try and focus more on the West Coast?
1: Meanwhile, a U.S. coalition sounding concerns over spill risk, climate impact. Jenny Harbine with Earth Justice.
3: In Montana, we recorded the second warmest winter on record, and we're facing yet another extreme wildfire season. This administration is going to meet opposition at every step of the way.
1: I'm Darren Rathwell.
0: 660 News Time, 9:36. Premier Danielle Smith says she's going to wait for investigations to wrap up before possibly changing some laws. Now, this comes after nearly 3 million Alberta voters had their personal information leaked online by a separatist group. However, the NDP have called now for an emergency meeting on the matter. Here's reaction from Nahed Nenshi.
4: Exactly a year ago, the chief electoral officer wrote to the legislature saying, do not pass Bill 54, which reduces our investigative capabilities. This is exactly why. We've got 2 weeks left in the legislature. We will support the UCP coming forward and repealing those parts of Bill 54.
5: The province's privacy commissioner also urging changes. Diane McLeod says the government must make political parties subject to the Personal Information Protection Act. This is evidence of a concerning gap in Alberta's privacy laws as it relates to the collection, use, and disclosure of personal information by political parties.
6: This is just the latest outrage from a province that's been having to deal with one outrage after another.
5: This union leader says the premier needs to scrap the October 19th referendum.
6: Now that there's been this data breach, there's absolutely no way that Albertans could have confidence that this is going to be a fair vote. And so, you know, what we would be calling for is for the referendum to be canceled entirely. It calls into question all these signatures that the separatists are collecting.
7: Sean Amato, City News.
0: Well, here in the city, Ward 13 Councillor Dan McLean is set to try his hands at gaining the UCP nomination for Calgary Shaw. As 660's Andrew Montgomery reports, it's setting up what could be a hard battle to replace Rebecca Scholes.
8: Well, this is stacking up to be an interesting go of it. Ward 13 Councillor Dan McLean announcing his intention to run for the provincial riding of Calgary Shaw just today. He has filed his nomination papers. Now, before he even announced his intention to run, he's been faced with static on the decision. Executive Director of the Progressive Group for Independent Business, Craig Chandler, launched a website months ago, danpleasestay.ca, trying to convince him not to run for that nomination. Now, Chandler is also the campaign manager for the other guy, Mike Derry. He says a midterm switch is dishonest.
9: I don't care if you're left or right. I don't care if you're purple, blue, whatever. Our word should mean something when we run for office. It's a contract with the voters, and Dan McLean has broken the contract with the voters.
8: Meanwhile, McLean will continue on with his duties at City Hall, and it doesn't sound like there are any hard feelings on that front. Here's Mayor Jeremy Farkas.
10: He's been a great constituency representative. He got the largest share of votes of any of the other council colleagues that I get to work with. He's been a leader on financial responsibility, on public safety, and I certainly wish him the best in his endeavors there.
8: I'm Andrea Montgomery.
0: We look stateside now. It doesn't look like Iran's most recent proposal to end the war will be coming reality. That is according to the White House. 660 Scott Burnett looking at the latest from Washington.
11: Iran put forward their latest peace offering earlier today. President Trump giving his opinion to reporters on the White House lawn.
12: They've made strides, but I'm not sure if they ever get there. The leadership is very disjointed.
11: Trump was then asked what his options were going forward.
12: Do we want to go and just blast the hell out of them and finish him forever, or do we want to try and make a deal? I mean, those are the options.
13: Do you want to go blast the hell out of him?
12: I prefer not.
11: The president is asking Iran to pause its nuclear program for 20 years and hand over uranium stockpiles and also reopen the Strait of Hormuz, which the

0: U.S. is also blockading with force. As for the president needing congressional approval to continue this war past 60 days, as per the War Powers Act.
1: Totally unconstitutional. Also, we had a ceasefire, so that gives you additional time.
0: I'm Scott Burnett.
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5: Starting in the southwest on Stony Trail, over by 130th Avenue, there is still a multi-vehicle traffic collision obstructing the southbound road with a couple crashes on the northbound road as well. So this whole area of Stony Trail should be avoided. But elsewhere, a similar situation is happening in the northeast on Deerfoot Trail beyond Country Hills Boulevard, as there are pretty substantial tie-ups on the northbound road with the westbound exit ramp closed off and construction also adding to these delays. So if you are trying to head out of the city, it'll be best to use an alternative road. But finishing things off again on Deerfoot Trail as you're heading down towards Anderson Road. Big slowdowns and obstructions clogging up the southbound road will stretch all the way back until 11th Street. But if you see a problem, give us a call at 403-291-0066. 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And now it is time for the forecast from Environment Canada. Tonight's going to bring things down to 7 with a 30% chance of showers. Saturday is going to bring that up to a high of 17 with sunny conditions, and that sun will stretch into Sunday as we reach a high of 20. Right now in Calgary, we are dealing with 67 kilometer winds. It is 13 and cloudy.
2: Thank you very much, Rob. 660 News Time, 9:43. After a very, very long winter, Calgary finally starting to see some warm weather, some new life. But the fresh blades of grass and blooming flowers, not a welcome sight for everybody in the city. 660 Shilpa Downton with some tips to get you through allergy season.
6: Spring has sprung in Calgary, and it appears allergies have too. Dr. Nikhil Joshi is an allergist with Calgary's AIM Center.
7: During this time of year, we see a lot more people who are going through allergic symptoms, allergic rhinitis. So that's like a runny nose, itchy eyes. And for many people with asthma, a difficulty breathing, especially if they are allergic to things like tree pollen.
6: It's not just the pollen that's bringing on those symptoms, though. He says a big one here in Alberta is snow mold, a type of fungus that thrives in wet, cold, and snow-covered lawns.
7: When we get these rapid melts and then refreezing, sometimes the mold starts to grow around there. And when the wind picks up, that's when people notice symptoms.
6: He says over-the-counter antihistamines are a good starting point for relief. And if that doesn't work, that's when you'll want to see your physician for a prescription or referral to see an allergist. I'm Shilpa Downton.
2: 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We're looking at sports as well. We need Game 7 in the series between Montreal and Tampa Bay. Right now, Vegas working with a lead against Utah Mammoth, trying to close this series out, and another team eliminated when it comes to their Stanley Cup dream for this season. Marcus Fitzgerald, he has our sports rundown. It's all coming up after the break.
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5: Hello, Calgary. Good evening. Thank you for joining us and happy weekend. It is Friday, May 1st. I'm Mike Gazzola in the city. 13 degrees, windy outside. Those wind gusts being tracked at 67 kilometers per hour. Here's what's making news right now. Calgary police were called to an area close to Confederation Park tonight in the northwest for reports of someone walking around with a firearm. Officers made their way to the scene. They found the suspect. There were no reported injuries or shots being fired. Police continue with their investigation. A northwest community remains in a state of shock, and a 37-year-old man now expected to appear in court once again on Monday after admitting to killing his two children. It was just yesterday Calgary police responded to a call close to one of their stations where they found a 3-year-old girl and 5-year-old boy dead inside a car. The man is now charged with 2 counts of first-degree murder. And coming up after sports today, marking a grim anniversary, 10 years since the destructive wildfires that burned through Fort McMurray up in northern Alberta, we look at how the city itself continues to recover. But first, from Sportsnet 960, The Fan, Marcus Fitzgerald.
6: The Buffalo Sabres are through to the second round of the Stanley Cup playoffs for the first time, by the way, since 2007. But will the Montreal Canadiens join them? Montreal lost in overtime tonight at home, 1-0 to Tampa Bay. We've seen a lot of overtime in that series. Maybe we get another one in Game 7 in Florida on Sunday. The winner of that game will meet the Sabres in Round 2. Yes, Buffalo getting it done for the first time in forever. They beat the Bruins in Boston to win that series in 6, a 4-1 final. Golden Knights lead the Mammoth 1-0 in the second period, a chance for Vegas to close this series out in Salt Lake City after winning in double overtime a couple of nights ago. One series in the Eastern Conference is set for Round 2. That'd be the Flyers and the Hurricanes. That goes Saturday night on Sportsnet. And again, Montreal-Tampa Bay Game 7. If Utah can come back and beat the Golden Knights tonight, then we would have 2 Game 7s on Sunday. That's never a bad thing. In the bigs, Blue Jays beat the Twins, a 7-3 final for Toronto. You can check the full MLB slate at sportsnet.ca. And on the links this week at the Cadillac Championship, Nick Taylor, the Canadian, tied for second place. He's 5 back at -8. Cam Young in the lead at 13-under. Got game 7s in the NBA, like one on Sunday featuring the Raptors and the Cavaliers. RJ Barrett, the Canadian, the game-winning 3-pointer bounced high off the back rim and in, Kawhi Leonard-like a little bit. Raptors get the big win Friday night, game 7 in Cleveland on Sunday. Sports at 15 and 45 past every hour, anytime. Sportsnet.ca.
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5: I'm Mike Gazzola. You're listening to 660 News Radio. Today marks 10 years since a wildfire nearly destroyed the city of Fort McMurray in northern Alberta. Faiza Amin takes a look back and checks in to see how some have since recovered.
11: Reminders of those fires still remain in Fort McMurray, where damaged tree stumps dot nearly every major road in the community. But resiliency is also on full display. Sarah Tappa is one resident who refused to give up on the city. She's now the owner of 2 successful restaurants.
12: People have been very kind. The community has been stronger than ever.
3: And I think we're just going to be very resilient and continue to stay here, help the community prosper, just like how the community has helped us prosper in the last 10 years.
11: More than 2,000 homes have been rebuilt in Fort McMurray. The population is slowly bouncing back. More than 107,000 people call the area home today, but that's still about 13% fewer than before the fire.
12: For City News, I'm Faiza Amin.
5: Well, Parks Canada has now issued a hiking hazard warning for Banff National Park after multiple hikers had to be rescued this spring. Joel Mendelson has more.
13: Parks Canada says that many popular routes in Banff National Park remain snow-covered and icy, and that freeze-thaw cycles in this deep snowpack result in unpredictable, varying conditions throughout the day. Trails could be icy in the morning, but with temperatures rising throughout the day, avalanche risks come into play.
14: Conditions are muddy probably on the first third, and then snowy and icy on the back end, so I'd highly recommend spikes today. Lots of people going up in runners, would not want to be them coming down. It's pretty slippery.
13: I met a group of hikers from Toronto who had crampons for their shoes, but say they only decided to get them because their last hike at Tunnel Mountain got a little uncomfortable.
15: I love the views, I love the pictures, but I did not use spikes.
13: Really?
15: No.
13: And was it scary at all?
15: It was pretty scary.
13: Parks Canada is advising people not to trust information seen on hiking apps as conditions can rapidly change, and to visit parkscanada.ca to see trail reports from the national park. Joel Mendelson, City News, Banff.
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16: Callum, how many mothers do you have?
17: One.
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17: So that's what inspired this pendant design?
16: Yes. 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
19: From the 660 News Traffic Center, I'm Rob Priest. Starting in the northeast on Deerfoot Trail up by Country Hills Boulevard, big delays and slowdowns will impact the northbound road, and the westbound exit ramp is closed off, which will only add to those delays. So if you are heading out of the city, it'll be best to use an alternative route. But elsewhere in the southwest on Stony Trail up by 130th Avenue, there's a multi-vehicle traffic collision clustering up the southbound road with an additional crash on the northbound road stemming from Fish Creek Boulevard, so you'll have to avoid this section of Stony Trail as well. Over in the southeast on Deerfoot Trail down by Anderson Road, big slowdowns and obstructions clogging up the southbound road will stretch all the way back until 11th Street, so you will need to avoid that if you are near that roadway. But if you see a problem, give us a call at 403-291-0066. And now it is time for the forecast from Environment Canada. Tonight's going to bring things down to 7 with a 30% chance of showers. Saturday is going to bring it up to a high of 17 with sunny conditions, and that sun will continue into Sunday as we get up to 20, with Monday starting the week off with a high of 11 with a mix of sun and cloud. Right now in Calgary, we are dealing with 67 kilometer winds. It is 13 and cloudy.
5: I'm Mike Gazzola. This is 660 News Radio. The federal government plans to hike the maximum fine for airlines abusing passenger protection regulations up to $1 million.
20: Transport Minister Stephen McKinnon says fining airlines is a last resort, but the current system, the Canadian Transportation Agency, isn't working. The agency has a backlog of over 97,000 cases and ordered $1.4 million in fines last year to airlines that violated the air passenger protection regulations. The government has announced plans to outsource the air passenger complaints process to a third party in an attempt to clear the backlog. Naira Ahmed, The Canadian Press.
19: Well, the movement to ban energy drinks for children under 16 in Quebec has been ramping up in recent months.
0: It's led by the parents of 15-year-old Zachary Miron, who died in 2024 after drinking a can of Red Bull while taking ADHD medication. Earlier this month, the parents met with Quebec's health minister and launched a petition that now has more than 31,000 signatures. Several health organizations, sports associations, and school organizations have joined them in calling for the ban. The beverage industry has pushed back on proposed bans, saying energy drinks are only one source of caffeine available to young people. Diana Mussina, The Canadian Press.
19: And in tech news, a popular music streaming service says they're trying to crack down on music generated by artificial intelligence.
21: Spotify now says it's going to hand out special verification check marks to artists on the platform, intended to distinguish human-made music from AI-generated content. The company says it's taking into account signifiers of human behavior, like whether the band in question has tour dates or a social media presence. Spotify says it'll be a slow rollout, meaning if you don't see a green check mark next to an artist right now, that doesn't necessarily mean it's AI. Mike Dubusky, ABC News.
19: Looking to business, a red day for Bay Street to end the week. The TSX finishing lower by 73 points to 33,891. Wall Street kicking off May with a record high on the S&P, finishing the day up 21 points. The NASDAQ higher 222 points. And the Dow finishing in red by 152 points. With more, here's Bloomberg.
22: President Trump says he's raising tariffs on cars and trucks from the European Union to 25%, claiming that the bloc had failed to fully comply with the trade agreement negotiated with the U.S. Trump said the levies would not apply to automobiles built in U.S. facilities. Under a transatlantic trade deal, the EU had agreed to raise levies on U.S. industrial goods in exchange for a 15% tariff ceiling on most EU products, but the agreement has faced challenges since the initial deal. Wall Street ended the day mixed, with the Dow falling 0.3%, the NASDAQ gained 0.9%, while the S&P 500 increased by 0.3%. Spirit Airlines shares down 19% after sinking as much as 74% on a report that the company is on the verge of ceasing operations. The report states that Spirit had been hoping to finalize a $500 million lifeline from the government, but was unable to secure the funding. President Trump said on Friday that the federal government was still looking at a rescue plan for Spirit and would offer a final proposal. Dan Schwartzman, Bloomberg Radio.
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24: Woo! I love this song.
25: It's getting late. Maybe we should head out.
24: 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I'm not ready yet.
25: Yeah, I don't think you should be driving at all tonight.
24: 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I'll be fine getting home.
25: 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Come on. I'll drive.
24: 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It's fine.
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1: 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Come on.
0: You're such a buzzkill. It's fine.
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0: be avoided. But elsewhere, a similar situation is happening in the Northeast on Deerfoot Trail beyond Country Hills Boulevard, as there is a pretty substantial tie-up and slowdown on the northbound road, with the westbound exit ramp currently closed off, so that'll just add to the delays. So if you are trying to head out of the city, it'll be best to use an alternative route. Finishing things off in the Southeast on Deerfoot Trail and Anderson Road, there are more slowdowns and obstructions clogging up the southbound roadway all the way back until Southland Drive. But if you see a problem, give us a call at 403-291-0066. And now it is time for the forecast from Environment Canada. Tonight's going to bring things down to 7 with a 30% chance of showers. Saturday is going to bring it up to a high of 17 with sunny conditions, and that sun will continue into Sunday as we reach 20. Right now in Calgary, it is 12 and cloudy.
1: Thank you very much, Rob. 660 News Time, 10:02. Tonight, we do start in the city. A frightening situation in Calgary's northwest earlier this evening. Police saying they got a number of calls about somebody walking around with a firearm. This was in the area of 2nd Street and 36th Avenue, close to Confederation Park. CPS saying officers quickly made their way to the location. They found the suspect, taking that person into custody without any incident. No one was injured and there were no shots fired. Police continue on with their investigation. Well, a mother has been left completely devastated, a community heartbroken after the death of two young siblings found in a vehicle outside a police station yesterday morning. The man taken into custody at the scene, their father now accused in their killings. 660's Nadia Omoharib looking at the latest.
2: A 5-year-old boy and his 3-year-old sister are dead. Their 37-year-old father now in custody facing 2 counts of first-degree murder. A publication ban means the identities of the children nor their accused killer can be revealed. Homicide Staff Sergeant Mark Ron says the children were picked up by their father from their mother early the night prior. The next day, a 911 call came in, leading police to a devastating discovery.
3: I can tell you that the accused contacted 911 and stated that he had killed his children and gave his location. He was parked just north of 3 District on 14th Street in the 4500 block, and that's where our officers found him.
2: Police say the parents of the children had been in a 6-year common law relationship and separated less than a year ago. They'd been called to their shared residence 4 times over the course of their relationship, but no charges had been laid. The accused will be back in court on Monday.
3: This is a devastating and unimaginable loss. Incidents of this magnitude have a profound and lasting impact, not only on the families and the community, but also on the officers and the first responders who attended the scene and investigate these incidents. These are extraordinarily difficult scenes, both professionally and personally.
2: I'm Nadia Moharib.
1: We stay in the city. A frightening situation unfolding in the Northeast earlier this evening. Calgary police saying just before 6, a child was riding a scooter when they were hit by a car. This was in the area of Castle Park Way near Castle Park Road. CPS saying the driver did stay on scene and the youngster was rushed to the hospital with non-life-threatening injuries. 660 News Time, 10:05. A pipeline project from Canada's border over to Wyoming in the U.S. appears to have a long road ahead, despite the endorsement from U.S. President Donald Trump. 660's Darren Rathwell with the latest.
4: Some major boxes to be checked. Consultation, then construction of more than 1,000-kilometer pipeline from the Saskatchewan border to Wyoming. And then more work needs to be done for oil to flow from Wyoming to Cushing, Oklahoma, says energy industry analyst Richard Masson.
5: Guernsey, Wyoming, essentially not anywhere really. There's no tanks and there's no connection to Cushing there. Somebody has to step up and say, we'll build a pipe from Guernsey to Cushing.
4: Project completion could be 5 years away, says Masson. And he says that politicians like to have demonstrations when gas prices are high, as Alberta's premier rejoices the U.S. president's project approval. A project an opposing coalition is sounding out about. Jenny Harbine with American group Earth Justice says they'll do battle over spill risk and climate impact concerns at potential routes, one of which includes
6: the Yellowstone River, the Missouri River, the Poplar River, the North Platte River. All of these are incredibly important water bodies to the communities that rely on them.
4: I'm Darren Rathwell.
1: Well, a number of investigations now underway after nearly 3 million Alberta voters had their personal information leaked online by

0: separatist group. The premier saying that they will wait to see the results of the investigations before possibly making changes to the law to better protect Albertans. As Sean Amato reports, some within the group refusing to take responsibility for what happened.
1: Meanwhile, one of the men at the center of the investigation continues to deny any wrongdoing, instead claiming persecution. Centurion Project organizer David Parker, writing on X, "Innocent until proven guilty is a thing of the past in Canada." Elections Alberta also taking heat from journalist Jen Gerson, who claims she first reported the suspicious list in March. Elections Alberta responded by saying, "We are working closely with law enforcement and other agencies on this matter, and we are doing everything we can within the bounds of the legislation." The list has been pulled down after a judge issued a court injunction, and the RCMP is now looking into possible criminal activity in this case. Stay Free Alberta, meanwhile, the group collecting signatures to force a vote on leaving Canada, says they are not connected to this at all, and they will deliver their petition to Elections Alberta on Monday. Sean Amato, City News, Edmonton.
0: 660 News Time, 10:08. Reaction to news that Councillor Dan McLean from here in the city seeking the UCP nomination for Calgary Shaw. Well, reaction in regards to all that's coming in a bit mixed. His current co-workers are supportive in regards to the run, but some old friends saying they'd rather have him stay where he is. 660's Andrew Montgomery with more.
2: At news that Dan McLean is looking to vacate his post at City Hall to fill the provincial vacancy in Calgary Shaw. Mayor Jeremy Farkas says he's happy to wish him well, saying it could be a good thing to have another Calgary-friendly face at another level of government.
3: Generally speaking, and not specific to Councillor McLean, but generally speaking, I think it is important for there to be more municipal representation at the provincial level. We see a lot of the issues at the municipal level that don't necessarily get the same attention as they should to provincial and federal politicians.
2: But not everyone is happy to wish McLean well on this decision. There's been a website online for a few months now calling on him to abandon any thought of making the leap to provincial politics. DanPleaseStay.ca is run by Craig Chandler, executive director of the Progressive Group for Independent Business. He is also openly supporting the other person seeking the UCP nomination in Calgary Shaw, Mike Derry. Now, this announcement is not necessarily an immediate death knell to McLean's civic politics career. To join the UCP team, he still needs to make it past the nomination process and then win a seat in the ledge. Until then, he will continue to serve Calgary's Ward 13. I'm Andrea Montgomery.
0: Stateside, U.S. President Donald Trump responding to Iran's latest proposal aimed at ending the war. 660 Scott Burnett with the latest out of Washington.
4: Reacting to the latest peace offering from Iran, the president says he's not sure they'll ever reach an agreement.
5: They're having a tremendous problem getting along with each other in Iran. The leadership is very disjointed. They all want to make a deal, but they're all messed up.
4: Speaking on the White House lawn, Trump was asked what his options were going forward. He replied, it's either get a deal done or, quote, blast the hell out of them. Meantime, members of Congress are demanding the White House get congressional approval to continue the war past 60 days, as per the War Powers Act.
5: I don't think that it's constitutional what they're asking for. It's been amazing what we've done. The Strait is totally shut down. It's flawless.
4: A Washington Post ABC Ipsos poll released today suggests around 61% of Americans believe it was a mistake for the U.S. to use military force against Iran. I'm Scott Burnett.
0: Coming up in 1 minute, traffic and weather.
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9: Starting in the southwest on Stony Trail at 130th Avenue.

traffic delay, multi-vehicle traffic crash obstructing the southbound road with a couple incidents on the northbound road as well. So this whole section of Stony Trail should be avoided. But elsewhere in the city in the northeast on Deerfoot Trail past Country Hills Boulevard, big slowdowns and obstructions clogging up the northbound road with the westbound exit ramp currently being closed off. So those delays will only be added to. So if you are

0: stretching back towards Southland Drive. But if you see a problem, give us a call at 403-291-0066. And now it is time for the forecast from Environment Canada. Tonight's going to bring things down to 7 with a 30% chance of showers. Saturday is going to bring it up to a high of 17 with sunny conditions, and that sun will continue into Sunday as we get up to 20 degrees. Right now in Calgary, it is 12 and cloudy.
1: Thank you very much, Rob. 660 News Time, 10:12. Spring finally arriving here, and that's bittersweet for allergy sufferers. 660 Shilpa Downton with some tips to get you through the season.
2: If you find yourself sneezing more these days, maybe you have itchy eyes or a runny nose. Well, that could be seasonal allergies. Dr. Nikhil Joshi is an allergist with Calgary's AIM Center. And he says it's mainly snow mold causing issues for people right now, and pollen. He says over-the-counter antihistamines are a good starting point for relief.
3: We like the newer generations, so I'm less of a Benadryl person, more of a area.

0: serious reactin, non-drowsy antihistamines. After that, we look at things like nasal sprays, and you can get many of them over the counter.
1: And once you've exhausted those options,
0: prescription antihistamines, prescription nasal sprays, eye drops, and then finally, people are suffering enough, immunotherapy.
2: That person, take them into custody. No reported injuries related to this incident. More details now coming forward after two young children were found dead in the city yesterday. A 37-year-old father now facing two counts of first-degree murder following the death of his 3-year-old daughter and 5-year-old son. They were found in a car yesterday morning. Police say the man admitted to killing the children. He's expected to be back in court on Monday. And coming up after sports, today marks 10 years since a wildfire almost destroyed Fort McMurray in northern Alberta. We take a look back. And from Sportsnet 960, The Fan, here's Marcus Fitzgerald.
3: Friday night, let's go to the ice. Stanley Cup playoffs, one game on the go. Vegas Golden Knights and the Utah Mammoth headed to the third period now in Salt Lake City with the Mammoth trailing 2-0. They've been outshot. They've been outscored. Vegas and Torts 20 minutes away from a trip to the second round and a date with the Anaheim Ducks. Mitch Marner has his first of the postseason for the Golden Knights. Two other games that have long since gone final. Lightning over the Canadiens 1-0 in overtime. Another overtime game in this series. That means, though, Game 7 on Sunday in Florida. The winner of this series will meet the Buffalo Sabres. The Sabres beat the Bruins in Boston 4-1. First time since 2007. Buffalo wins a playoff series. They take down the Bruins in 6, and they do so on the road. Tage Thompson with a couple of points in that victory. Over to the Bigs, where the Blue Jays face the Minnesota Twins on Friday. Got the result they wanted, a 7-3 win. The series continues all weekend long on Sportsnet. To the NBA, Canadian RJ Barrett hits the go-ahead 3 with 1:09 on the clock. Raptors beat the Cavaliers in overtime, 112-110. Toronto, a young team, nobody really gave much of a chance. We've got a Game 7 in Cleveland coming up later this weekend. Pistons beat the Magic as well, a Game 7 in that matchup. The number one seed Pistons trying to come back from a 3-1 deficit. Sports at 15 and 45 past the hour. Honey Time, sportsnet.ca.
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2: This is 660 News Radio. I'm Mike Gazzola. It has been a decade since a wildfire swept through Fort McMurray, prompting the largest fire evacuation in Alberta's history. 10 years on, the wildfire's effect continues to ripple. Faiza Amin takes a look back.
8: It has been 10 years since one of the most horrific tragedies in Canadian history, when a wildfire nearly wiped the Alberta city of Fort McMurray off the map.
9: Ken's got a Dodge. I can feel the heat here.
8: The fierce fire began southwest of Fort McMurray on May 1st, 2016. 3 days later, more than 80,000 people were forced to flee when the flames began sweeping through the community, prompting the largest wildfire evacuation in Alberta's history. 10 years later, wildfire threats have become even more prevalent across Canada, and some residents who returned to Fort McMurray say they're always prepared to leave again at a moment's notice.
10: For City News, I'm Faiza Amin.
2: Well, as the weather warms up, some may be planning a hiking trip around Banff. However, as Joel Mendelson reports, a warning has been issued by Parks Canada.
11: A recent advisory from Parks Canada, who've had to issue a hiking hazard warning due to the massive snowpack that fell this winter, after multiple hikers have already had to be rescued this spring.
12: A lot of them were completely snow-covered, icy, muddy.
13: Davison says she's been living in the area for 9 years and does a ton of hiking. She adds that she's received her Level 1 Avalanche Skills Training Certificate, so she's always prepared for the elements

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5: From the 660 News Traffic Center, I'm Rob Priest. Starting in the northeast on Deerfoot Trail up by Country Hills Boulevard, big delays and slowdowns will impact the northbound road, and the westbound exit ramp is closed off, which will only add to those delays. So if you are heading out of the city, it'll be best to use an alternative route. But elsewhere in the southwest on Stoney Trail up by 130th Avenue, there's a multi-vehicle traffic collision clustering up the southbound road with an additional crash on the northbound road stemming from Fish Creek Boulevard, so you'll have to avoid this section of Stoney Trail as well. Finishing things off in the southeast again on Deerfoot Trail down by Anderson Road, big slowdowns and clogging of the southbound roadway, and this will stretch all the way back until Southland Drive, so you should try to avoid this section of Deerfoot Trail as well. But if you see a problem, issue, or concern that you want to let us know about, give us a call at 403-291-0066. And now it is time for the forecast from Environment Canada. Tonight's going to bring things down to 7 with a 30% chance of showers. Saturday is going to bring it up to a high of 17 with sunny conditions, and that sun will continue into Sunday as we get up to 20, with Monday starting the week off with a high of 11 with a mix of sun and cloud. Right now in Calgary, it is 12 and cloudy.
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8: You're listening to 660 News Radio. I'm Mike Gazzola. Minimum wage is going up in Quebec today, and here's how it ranks against the rest of Canada.
9: Minimum wage workers in Quebec will now make $16.60, which falls in the middle of that of other Canadian provinces and territories. Alberta has the lowest minimum wage at $15 an hour, followed closely by Saskatchewan and New Brunswick, while Nunavut has the highest at $19.75. Prince Edward Island mandates workers make $17, Newfoundland $16.35, Nova Scotia $16.75, and the Northwest Territories $16.95. Ontario's minimum wage is set to increase to $17.95 in October, the same as the Yukon, while British Columbia will see an increase to $17.85 in June. Naira Ahmed, The Canadian Press.
8: Overseas, as the energy crisis in Cuba intensifies due to the war in Iran, expanded U.S. sanctions on oil hitting residents there even harder than before. Much of the city is bathed in darkness because of soaring energy prices.
10: We walked toward Idania Costa's home in the pitch black. For months now, her family has lived by candle and flashlight. Her daughter, Eliani, doing homework in the dark. And when it's time for dinner, bringing that one flashlight with her. Idania tells me it is the people who suffer in the tug of war between the U.S. and Cuba.
8: That was ABC's Matt Rivers reporting from Havana. Looking to showbiz, a mystery surrounding a missing Academy Award statue has now been solved. ABC's Mike DeBusky with the details.
11: We know that Oscars are hard to get, but as it turns out, they're hard to hold on to as well. Pasha Talonkin's Academy Award for this year's documentary, Mr. Nobody Against Putin, was flagged by security at JFK Airport in New York earlier this week, who said the gold statue could be used as a weapon. TSA instead put the statue in the belly of a Lufthansa jet where it disappeared for 2 days

0: before being found this morning by airline officials. Mike Dubusky, ABC News.
1: Looking to business, a red day for Bay Street to end the week. The TSX finishing lower by 73 points to 33,891. Wall Street kicking off May with a record high on the S&P, finishing the day up 21 points. The NASDAQ higher 222 points. And the Dow finishing in red by 152 points. With more, here's Bloomberg.
2: Cosmetics giant Estee Lauder announced plans to cut as many as 3,000 more jobs and generate a further $200 million of savings to help boost its turnaround plan. The company has a global workforce of about 57,000 employees, and some of the cuts reflect Estee Lauder's push to reduce staff at department stores. Lauder's shares rose 3.3% on Friday, but overall, the beauty giant's shares have fallen 27% this year. Markets ended the day mixed, with the Dow falling 0.3%, the NASDAQ gained 0.9%, while the S&P 500 increased by 0.3%. The Berkshire Hathaway annual shareholders meeting is taking place this weekend. Berkshire shares have underperformed the S&P 500 since legendary investor Warren Buffett announced his retirement a year ago, with longtime top deputy Greg Abel taking over. The company's market value has declined $139 billion over that time. Buffett, though, will be in attendance at the meeting. I'm Dan Schwartzman, Bloomberg Radio.
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3: Happy weekend, Calgary. It is Friday, May 1st. I'm Mike Gazzola in the city. 12 degrees, slowly cooling off outside. Here's what's making news right now. Calgary police called to an area in the northwest tonight for reports of somebody walking around with a firearm. We take a closer look.
4: We ask the community to keep these children and their loved ones in their thoughts.
5: A man allegedly called 911 saying he killed his own children, now facing two counts of first-degree murder.
6: There is presidential approval, but we're told a long road ahead for a pipeline project from Canada to the U.S. What we're hearing about the hurdles involved.
7: Donald Trump isn't sure Iran can come up with an acceptable peace plan.
8: I'm not satisfied with it.
7: The president reacting to the latest proposal from Tehran, calling Iranian leadership disjointed.
9: The Vegas Golden Knights would like to close things out in six against Utah and then meet the Ducks in round two. The Canadians, game seven, coming up on Sunday in Tampa Bay. Sports at 45.
3: 10:31 is the time at the 660 Traffic Weather Center. Here's Rob Priest.
10: Starting in the southwest on Stoney Trail around 130th Avenue, there's still a multi-vehicle traffic collision obstructing these south and northbound roads, but things should be clearing out there relatively soon. But elsewhere in the northeast on Deerva Trail, leaving Country Hills Boulevard, there's still a large-scale slowdown clogging up the northbound road heading out of the city with the westbound exit ramp closed off, so those delays will only be added to. So at least for this section of Deerva Trail, you should try to avoid it. But elsewhere on Deerva Trail, as you're getting down towards Anderson Road, more slowdowns and obstructions clogging up that southbound roadway, stretching all the way back until Southland Drive. But if you see a problem, give us a call at 403-291-0066. And now it is time for the forecast from Environment Canada. Tonight's going to bring things down to 7 with a 30% chance of showers. Saturday is going to bring it up to a high of 17 with sunny conditions, and that sun will continue into Sunday as we get up to 20 degrees. Right now in Calgary, it is 12 and cloudy.
3: Thank you very much, Rob. 660 News Time, 10:32. Starting in the city this evening, officers called to the northwest tonight towards a neighborhood for reports of somebody who was walking around with a firearm. CPS saying calls about this started coming in at around 8 as they made their way to the area of 2nd Street and 36th Avenue near Confederation Park. Police say they found the suspect, who was then taken into custody. There were no shots fired. They say nobody was injured. Their police investigation continues on at this point. Calgary police saying the father of two children found dead outside a Northwest police station yesterday called 911 themselves and said, quote, "I killed my kids." He's now charged with two counts of first-degree murder. 660's Nadia Moharib with the latest on this heartbreaking story.
5: The siblings were visiting their father, who had shared custody with their mother when the unimaginable happened. The day after the 5-year-old boy and 3-year-old girl were picked up, Homicide Staff Sergeant Mark Ron says they were dead. Officers found the lifeless bodies of the youngsters in a vehicle parked outside the North Haven police station after the father allegedly called 911 saying he'd killed his children.
4: We asked the community to keep these children and their loved ones in their thoughts.
5: Police say the accused and the mother were in a 6-year common law relationship. They separated nearly a year ago but had shared custody. They had a history with police who were called 4 times to the couple's shared home in the past. No charges were laid. Police have not said how the children were killed, and a court order prevents the accused from being named. The 37-year-old was in court today before a justice of the peace. The case adjourned until Monday's bail hearing. I'm Nadia Moharib.
3: Well, police and emergency crews were called to the northeast this evening after a child was hit by a car. This happened just before 6 at Castle Park Way near Castle Park Road.

0: Police saying the child was on a scooter at the time when they were struck. The youngster was taken to the hospital with non-life-threatening injuries, and the driver did stay on scene. Police continue on with their investigation. 660 News Time, 1034. Well, there is a newfound buzz around a new Canada-U.S. pipeline after a permit was signed by U.S. President Donald Trump with a project looking to go from Canada's border all the way to Wyoming. But as 660's Darren Rathwell reports, those supporting the project may want to hold off on any celebrations for now.
1: Richard Masson is former CEO of the Alberta Petroleum Marketing Commission, and he estimates oil flowing in the new pipeline project could be up to 5 years away, depending on approvals.
2: It still requires consultation. Corps of Engineers has to assess it. Then this piece of pipe would be 1,000 kilometers of new build through Montana, North Dakota.
1: And then a bigger pipeline than what's in place now will be needed from Wyoming, says Masson. Alberta's premier has applauded the new permit signed by the U.S. president, saying an energy agreement with the feds is paying off. But Masson says high gas prices encourage politicians to make demonstrations, and environmentalists say opposition is growing. Jenny Harbine with American group Earth Justice cites spill risks and impact the climate.
3: We've only known about the project a little bit over a month. We already have a wide range of voices speaking out.
1: Head of the Canadian Association of Petroleum Producers, Lisa Baton, says they support any new capacity that is commercially viable. Masson says there's a risk of slowing down projects as oil companies weigh their options over competing pipeline work. I'm Darren Rathwell.
0: The alleged leak of Alberta's entire electoral list containing the info of nearly 3 million voters here in the province, sparking both blame and calls for political action this week. Sean Amato has more and gets some reaction from the premier as well.
4: A day after elections, Alberta warned nearly 3 million voters that their personal information from the Alberta Republican Party's electoral list was posted online. There are denials, finger-pointing, and calls for change. Also, some indifference from the general public.
5: I didn't hear about it. No, I've been away for a bit.
6: I don't really care, personally.
7: I'm just becoming aware of it.
8: That's silly that someone even would do something like that.
4: The premier on a trade mission in Europe, acknowledging the leak for the first time Friday morning. Those responsible should be held accountable under the law, Danielle Smith wrote on X. She will wait until police and Elections Alberta investigate before considering legislative changes. But the NDP calling for an emergency meeting and action right now. Sean Amato, City News.
0: Here in the city, Councillor Dan McLean now throwing his name in the ring for the UCP nomination in the soon-to-be-vacant position of Calgary Shaw. That riding there, Rebecca Scholes, is expected to resign sometime this month after quitting cabinet in December. 660's Andrew Montgomery has more on why this nomination race could be one to watch.
9: Councillor Dan McLean has been representing Ward 13 since he won it from Councillor Diane Colley-Urquhart 5 years ago. And in the last election, he won that seat by 65% of the vote. Now he's hoping voters will pick his name for another gig.
10: My name is Dan McLean, and I'm excited to announce today that I am seeking the United Conservative Party nomination for Calgary Shaw.
9: Mayor Jeremy Farkas wishing him well and says it won't be a bad thing to have another Calgary voice at the ledge.
11: Many of the local aldermen and city councillors who've gone on to become MLAs have been really effective, bringing a voice about local issues, public safety especially. So,
9: of course, first he has to win the UCP nomination, and the other person who has submitted papers for that is Mike Derry. He's already been in campaign mode for some time.
12: I feel disappointed that Dan's walking away from all of these priorities, that he actually might be able to get something done.
9: His campaign manager, Craig Chandler, started the website PleaseDanStay.ca months ago to try and persuade McLean away from a nomination bid. No such luck. I'm Andrea Montgomery.
0: Well, a fire ban has now been declared for both east and west regions of Rocky View County due to continued dry and windy conditions. The ban will remain in effect as long as high-risk conditions continue on. Now, this comes after crews were called out yesterday afternoon to a brush fire north of Highway 1 near Range Road 54. Firefighters managing to hold the line, keeping the flames contained at roughly 20 acres in size. Now, during a fire ban, all burning and firework permits are suspended, with some exceptions, including indoor fireplaces, camp stoves, and barbecues.

0: You can find out more information on about this ban at albertafirebans.ca. We look stateside now. The White House today sticking to their guns, claiming the war in Iran is effectively over in order to avoid congressional intervention. This as Donald Trump seemingly rejects Tehran's latest peace offering. Looking at the latest, here's Scott Burnett.
1: Speaking on the White House lawn, President Donald Trump was asked about today's peace proposal from Iran.
2: I'm not satisfied with it, so we'll see what happens. Iran wants to make a deal because they have no military left, but I'm not satisfied with it.
1: Details of that proposal yet to be released, whether it includes concessions on Iran's nuclear ambitions or the reopening of the Strait of Hormuz. When Trump was asked about his options going forward.
2: Do we want to go in there heavy and just blast them away? Or do we want to do something?
1: Meantime, the War Powers Act requires the president to get congressional approval to continue a conflict past today. Trump calls that act
2: totally unconstitutional.
1: The White House officially telling Congress today it considers the war in Iran terminated. This despite the presence of U.S. armed forces in the region. I'm Scott Burnett.
0: Coming up in 60 seconds, traffic and weather.
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0: 10:41 is the time at the traffic center. Here's Rob Priest.
10: Starting in the southwest on Stoney Trail at 130th Avenue, there's still an ongoing crash affecting the southbound road, but things should be clearing up there relatively soon. However, over in the northeast on Deerfoot Trail leaving Country Hills Boulevard, there's still some slowdowns and obstructions clogging up the northbound road with the westbound exit ramp currently closed off, so those delays will only be added to. But sticking with Deerfoot Trail as you're getting down towards Anderson Road, more slowdowns and delays will be clogging up that southbound roadway all the way back until Southland Drive. But if you see a problem, give us a call at 403-291-0066. And now it is time for the forecast from Environment Canada. Tonight's going to bring things down to 7 with a 30% chance of showers. Saturday is going to bring it up to a high of 17 with sunny conditions, and that sun will continue into Sunday as we get up to 20 degrees. Right now in Calgary, it is 12 and cloudy.
0: Thank you very much, Rob. 660 News Time, 10:42. Well, the warm weather finally arriving in Calgary, but not everyone is excited about the snow melt and the blooming flowers and these warmer conditions. 660 Shilpa Downton with some tips to get you through allergy season.
11: The fresh blades of grass, new buds and pollen are a sure sign of spring and bittersweet for allergy sufferers. Dr. Nikhil Joshi is an allergist with Calgary's AIM Center and says another big one here in Alberta is snow mold.
12: When we get these rapid melts and then refreezing, sometimes the mold starts to grow around there. And when the wind picks up, that's when people notice symptoms.
11: He says ideally you want to seek medical attention when you're having nasal symptoms, like a runny nose or sneezing, and not wait until you're having issues with your eyes.
12: When you're starting to have ocular symptoms, eye itching, vision changes, that's when we really want to consider things like immunotherapy.
11: That's a series of injections that help your body get used to the allergen so you can develop a tolerance. But if allergies are a new thing for you, he recommends starting with a non-drowsy, over-the-counter antihistamine. I'm Shilpa Downton.
0: Well, 2/3 of Canadians believe our national economy is on the wrong track and it will not improve in the short term. That's according to an exclusive Canada Pulse Insiders poll done for City News. Our Parliament Hill reporter Cormac McSweeney with a closer look.
13: When it comes to the economy going down the wrong track, Alberta, top of that list, with 3/4 of Albertans saying they think things

0: are going in the wrong direction. Kind of surprising, since Alberta is the jurisdiction that stands to benefit most out of the surging oil prices.
1: Not far behind Alberta were the Prairies and Atlantic Canada, say at 69% saying they believe our national economy on the wrong track. 68% of those in Ontario agreeing with that. About 65% in BC also sharing those similar thoughts. The survey was conducted before the Carney government issued their spring economic update, which was released on Tuesday. Coming up after the break, a look at our top stories, a look at sports as well. It is a do or die situation for the Utah Mammoth. They're down a couple goals in this game six against the Vegas Golden Knights. We have about 8 minutes left in this game. So Utah, they need to do something to get back in this and keep their Stanley Cup dream alive. One team eliminated from the playoffs earlier this evening, and we're going to get a Game 7 between the Montreal Canadiens and the Tampa Bay Lightning. That's set for Sunday. Marcus Fitzgerald, he has that and more sports coming up after the break.
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1: Hello, hello, Calgary, and good evening. It is Friday, May 1st. I'm Mike Gazzola in the city. Slowly cooling off outside, sitting at 12 degrees. Here's what's making news right now. Calgary police called out to an area close to Confederation Park earlier tonight in the northwest for reports of someone walking around a neighborhood with a firearm. Officers made their way to the scene and they found the suspect. There were no injuries or shots fired. The police investigation at this time continues on. While a Northwest community remains in a state of shock, and a 37-year-old man expected to appear in court on Monday once again after admitting to killing his two children. It was just yesterday, Calgary police responding to a call close to one of their stations where they found a young 3-year-old girl and a 5-year-old boy dead in a car. The man is now charged with 2 counts of first degree murder. And coming up after sports, today marks a grim anniversary, 10 years since the destructive wildfires that burned through Fort McMurray up in northern Alberta. We look at how the city continues to recover. And from Sportsnet 960 The Fan, here's Marcus Fitzgerald.
6: Still one game on the go on the ice in the Stanley Cup playoffs. Vegas leads Utah 2-1 in the third period, about 10 minutes to go. The Mammoth scoring just a moment ago. Kyler Yamamoto, the former Edmonton Oiler, getting Utah back into this one. Mammoth trying to stave off elimination here and force a Game 7 if it's necessary. It would go Sunday, a Game 7 that's already locked in for Sunday. Montreal and Tampa Bay. Gage Consalves scoring an OT for the Lightning. They beat Montreal 1-0 tonight in Quebec. So Game 7 back in Florida on Sunday. A lot of overtime in this series. We'll also see Philadelphia and Carolina go head-to-head to kick off their second-round matchup on Saturday night. Almost forgot about the Buffalo Sabres. A big win for them. Beat the Bruins in Boston 4-1. Tage Thompson a couple of points. Buffalo wins a playoff series for the first time since 2007. It's been a little while. Over to the bigs, where the Blue Jays got the win over the Minnesota Twins 7-3. A game you may have caught on Sportsnet. Royals beat the Mariners in Seattle 7-6. You can check out the full MLB slate at sportsnet.ca. In the NBA, Canadian RJ Barrett with the game-winning three for the Raptors with about a second left. Raptors beat the Cavs 112-110. Toronto forces a Game 7 of that series back in Cleveland. Detroit and Orlando also headed for a Game 7. The Lakers eliminate the Houston Rockets in 6 games. 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Harney Time, sportsnet.ca.
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3: I'm Mike Cazzola. You're listening to 660 News Radio. Today marks 10 years since a wildfire nearly destroyed the city of Fort McMurray in northern Alberta. Faiza Amin takes a look back and checks in to see how some have since recovered.
4: Reminders of those fires still remain in Fort McMurray, where damaged tree stumps dot nearly every major road in the community. But resiliency is also on full display. Sarah Tappa is one resident who refused to give up on the city. She's now the owner of two successful restaurants.
5: People have been very kind. The community has been strong, stronger than ever. And I think we're just going to be very resilient and continue to stay here, help the community prosper, just like how the community has helped us prosper in the last 10 years.
4: More than 2,000 homes have been rebuilt in Fort McMurray. The population is slowly bouncing back. More than 107,000 people call the area home today, but that's still about 13% fewer than before the fire.
6: For City News, I'm Faiza Amin.
3: Well, Parks Canada has now issued a hiking hazard warning for Banff National Park after multiple hikers had to be rescued this spring. Joel Mendelson has more.
7: Parks Canada says that many popular routes in Banff National Park remain snow-covered and icy, and that freeze-thaw cycles in this deep snowpack result in unpredictable, varying conditions throughout the day. Trails could be icy in the morning, but with temperatures rising throughout the day, avalanche risks come into play.
8: Conditions are muddy probably on the first third, and then snowy and icy on the back end, so I'd highly recommend spikes today. Lots of people going up in runners, would not want to be them coming down. It's pretty slippery.
7: I met a group of hikers from Toronto who had crampons for their shoes, but say they only decided to get them because their last hike at Tunnel Mountain got a little uncomfortable.
9: I love the views, I love the pictures, but I did not use spikes.
7: Really?
9: No.
7: And was it scary at all?
9: It was pretty scary.
7: Parks Canada is advising people not to trust information seen on hiking apps as conditions can rapidly change, and to visit parkscanada.ca to see trail reports from the national park. Joel Mendelson, City News, Banff.
3: Traffic and weather coming up in 1 minute.
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16: From the 660 News Traffic Center, I'm Rob Priest. Starting in the northeast on Deerfoot Trail up by Country Hills Boulevard, big delays and slowdowns will impact the northbound road, and the westbound exit ramp is closed off, which will only add to those delays. So if you are heading out of the city, it'll be best to use an alternative route. But elsewhere in the southeast on Glenmore Trail approaching Deerfoot Trail, there's a bit of a slowdown on the eastbound road, and these delays will stretch back to Blackfoot Trail, but there is more tie-ups on the southbound road on Deerfoot Trail between Southland Drive and Anderson Road as well. Finishing things off in the southwest on Stoney Trail leaving 130th Avenue, that early earlier multi-vehicle traffic collision on the southbound road has been cleared away, so things are moving smoother there. But if you see a problem, issue, or concern that you want to let us know about, give us a call at 403-291-0066. And now it is time for the forecast from Environment Canada. Tonight's going to bring things down.

0: down to 7 with a 30% chance of showers. Saturday is going to bring it up to a high of 17 with sunny conditions, and that sun will continue into Sunday as we get up to 20, with Monday starting the week off with a high of 11 with a mix of sun and cloud. Right now in Calgary, it is 12 and cloudy.
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5: I'm Mike Gazzola. This is 660 News Radio. The federal government plans to hike the maximum fine for airlines abusing passenger protection regulations up to $1 million.
6: Transport Minister Stephen McKinnon says fining airlines is a last resort, but the current system, the Canadian Transportation Agency, isn't working. The agency has a backlog of over 97,000 cases and ordered $1.4 million in fines last year to airlines that violated the air passenger protection regulations. The government has announced plans to outsource the air passenger complaints process to a third party in an attempt to clear the backlog. Naira Ahmed, The Canadian Press.
5: Well, the movement to ban energy drinks for children under 16 in Quebec has been ramping up in recent months.
7: It's led by the parents of 15-year-old Zachary Miron, who died in 2024 after drinking a can of Red Bull while taking ADHD medication. Earlier this month, the parents met with Quebec's health minister and launched a petition that now has more than 31,000 signatures. Several health organizations, sports associations, and school organizations have joined them in calling for the ban. The beverage industry has pushed back on proposed bans, saying energy drinks are only one source of caffeine available to young people. Diana Musina, The Canadian Press.
5: And in tech news, a popular music streaming service says they're trying to crack down on music generated by artificial intelligence.
8: Spotify now says it's going to hand out special verification check marks to artists on the platform, intended to distinguish human-made music from AI-generated content. The company says it's taking into account signifiers of human behavior, like whether the band in question has tour dates or a social media presence. Spotify says it'll be a slow rollout, meaning if you don't see a green check mark next to an artist right now, that doesn't necessarily mean it's AI. Mike Dubusky, ABC News.
5: Looking to business, a red day for Bay Street to end the week. The TSX finishing lower by 73 points to 33,891. Wall Street kicking off May with a record high on the S&P, finishing the day up 21 points. The NASDAQ higher 222 points. And the Dow finishing in red by 152 points. With more, here's Bloomberg.
9: President Trump says he's raising tariffs on cars and trucks from the European Union to 25%, claiming that the bloc had failed to fully comply with the trade agreement negotiated with the U.S. Trump said the levies would not apply to automobiles built in U.S. facilities. Under a transatlantic trade deal, the EU had agreed to raise levies on U.S. industrial goods in exchange for a 15% tariff ceiling on most EU products, but the agreement has faced challenges since the initial deal. Wall Street ended the day mixed, with the Dow falling 0.3%, the NASDAQ gained 0.9%, while the S&P 500 increased by 0.3%. Spirit Airlines shares down 19% after sinking as much as 74% on a report that the company is on the verge of ceasing operations. The report states that Spirit had been hoping to finalize a $500 million lifeline from the government, but was unable to secure the funding. President Trump said on Friday that the federal government was still looking at a rescue plan for Spirit and would offer a final proposal. Dan Schwartzman, Bloomberg Radio.
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3: Happy Friday, Calgary. Thank you for joining us. It is May 1st. I'm Mike Gazzola in the city. 12 degrees, still warm outside. Here's what's making news right now. Officers were called to the city's northwest tonight for reports of someone walking around a neighborhood with a firearm. We look at the details from police.
4: Two children are dead, a 5- and a 3-year-old. Their father now accused in their killing. Police saying their parents had been separated less than a year, but had shared custody.
5: Big green light stateside for a Canada-U.S. pipeline project from the U.S. president. But those we're hearing from say a lot of work needs to be done still.
6: Donald Trump reacts to Iran's latest peace proposal.
7: I'm not sure if they ever get there.
6: Meantime, U.S. Congress argues the president needs their approval to continue the war. Trump says no, he doesn't.
8: Golden Knights get a little insurance. Is it enough, though, in Game 6 to close out the Utah Mammoth? The Montreal Canadiens are headed to a seventh game on Sunday. Sports at 15.
3: 11:01 is the time at the 660 Traffic Center. Here's Rob Priest.
9: Starting in the downtown area along 17th Avenue approaching 5th Street, there's an ongoing traffic collision obstructing both the east and westbound roads with delays along this roadway stretching between 1st Street and 14th Street, so you will need to reroute yourself if you're heading that way in the downtown area. But elsewhere in the northeast on Tearfoot Trail as you're getting up towards Stony Trail, there's still a big tie-up and clogging of the northbound road heading out of the city, and the westbound exit ramp is still closed off, so if you are trying to head out of the city, it'll be best to use an alternative route. Finishing things off in the southeast, on Deerfoot Trail at Anderson Road, there's still a bit of a slowdown and clogging of the southbound roadway, but this should be clearing up here relatively soon. But if you see a problem, give us a call at 403-291-0066. And now it is time for the forecast from Environment Canada. Tonight's going to bring things down to 7 with a 30% chance of showers. Saturday is going to bring it up to a high of 17 with sunny conditions, and that sun will continue into Sunday as we get up to 20. Right now in Calgary, it is 10 and cloudy.
3: Thank you very much, Rob. 660 News Time, 11:02. We start in the city tonight. A bit of a scare in Calgary's northwest earlier this evening near Confederation Park. Police saying at around 8, they started getting calls about somebody walking around with a firearm. This was around 2nd Street and 36th Avenue. Officers quickly making their way to the location. They were able to find the suspect, taking that person into custody. They say nobody was injured. There were no shots fired either. The police investigation on this remains ongoing. CPS saying the 37-year-old man now accused of killing his two young children had a history with police. It was just yesterday morning a young daughter and son were found dead in a car near a police station in the northwest. The father now facing murder charges. 660's Nadia Muharib with the latest.
4: Homicide Staff Sergeant Mark Ron says 911 received a call Thursday morning from a man saying he had killed his own children. A short time later, a 37-year-old man was arrested outside the District 3 police station in North Haven. Two children found dead in an SUV nearby. A 5-year-old boy and his 3-year-old sister. Investigators are still trying to determine what unfolded, but shared some details on the timeline.
10: He picked the children up at approximately between 5 and 5:30. We know that he traveled west of the city for a period of time. We know that he returned to the city at 8 a.m. and we know that he contacted 911 at 10 a.m.
4: Ron said the mother became concerned several hours after the man picked up their children and called police. The next morning, that 911 call came in, launching a devastating homicide investigation.
10: Yeah, the death of a child and investigating a death

0: a child and discovering dead children is incredibly traumatic for everyone, not just for us, but for the other first responders, EMS that attended, our medical examiner, everyone. The autopsies are ongoing as we speak right now, and that's incredibly difficult. So
1: the accused is now in custody until his next court hearing on Monday. The mother and the accused were in a six-year common law relationship. They separated nearly a year ago but had shared custody. I'm Nadia Muharib.
2: Well, police officers were in the Northeast earlier this evening near Castle Park Way and Castle Park Road after a child was struck by a vehicle. The youngster riding a scooter at the time when they were hit. This was just before six this evening. The driver did stay on scene and the child was taken to the hospital with non-life-threatening injuries. Police do continue with their investigation. 660 News Time 11:05. Despite it just getting presidential approval stateside, we're still told a pipeline project shipping oil from Canada to the U.S. far from being up and running. Lots of work to do around this. 660's Darren Rathwell with a closer look.
3: U.S. President Donald Trump's approval not the only one needed. Consultations still to be held, impact assessments done for the Bridger pipeline project, and then a lot of work in Montana.
4: 1,000 miles of new pipe, and then somebody's got to step up to get a new piece of pipe to Cushing.
3: Energy analyst Richard Masson says a stretch of the pipeline connecting Wyoming to Cushing, Oklahoma, not enough capacity currently. The total project could take 5 years.
4: All have to be approved and the economics have to work.
3: Canadian Association of Petroleum Producers saying they support any new capacity that is commercially viable. But Masson says there's a risk of pipeline projects slowing down as oil companies weigh expanding options. Plus,
4: do we want to put more eggs in the U.S. basket or do we want to try and focus more on the West Coast?
3: Meanwhile, a U.S. coalition sounding concerns over spill risk, climate impact. Jenny Harbine with Earth Justice.
5: In Montana, we recorded the second warmest winter on record, and we're facing yet another extreme wildfire season. This administration is going to meet opposition at every step of the way.
3: I'm Darren Rathwell.
2: Well, Premier Danielle Smith says she's going to wait for investigations to wrap up before possibly changing some laws in the province. This comes after nearly 3 million Alberta voters had their personal information leaked online by a separatist group. However, the NDP have called for an emergency meeting on this matter. Here's reaction from Nahed Nenshi.
6: Exactly a year ago, the chief electoral officer wrote to the legislature saying, do not pass Bill 54, which reduces our investigative capabilities. This is exactly why. We've got 2 weeks left in the legislature. We will support the UCP coming forward and repealing those parts of Bill 54.
7: The province's privacy commissioner also urging changes. Diane McLeod says the government must make political parties subject to the Personal Information Protection Act. This is evidence of a concerning gap in Alberta's privacy laws as it relates to the collection, use, and disclosure of personal information by political parties.
8: This is just the latest outrage from a province that's been having to deal with one outrage after another.
7: This union leader says the premier needs to scrap the October 19th referendum.
8: Now that there's been this data breach, there's absolutely no way that Albertans could have confidence that this is going to be a fair vote. And so, you know, what we would be calling for is for the referendum to be canceled entirely. It calls into question all these signatures that the separatists are collecting.
9: Sean Amato, City News.
2: Well, Calgary Ward 13 Councillor Dan McLean is set to try his hands at gaining the UCP nomination for Calgary Shaw. As 660's Andrew Montgomery reports, it's setting up what could be a hard battle to replace Rebecca Scholes.
10: Well, this is stacking up to be an interesting go of it. Ward 13 Councillor Dan McLean announcing his intention to run for the provincial riding of Calgary Shaw just today. He has filed his nomination papers. Now, before he even announced his intention to run, he's been faced with static on the decision. Executive Director of the Progressive Group for Independent Business, Craig Chandler, launched a website months ago, danpleasestay.ca, trying to convince him not to run for that nomination. Now, Chandler is also the campaign manager for the other guy, Mike Derry. He says a midterm switch is dishonest.
11: I don't care if you're left or right. I don't care if you're purple, blue, whatever. our word should mean something when we run for office. It's a contract with the voters, and Dan McLean has broken the contract with the voters.
10: Meanwhile, McLean will continue on with his duties at City Hall, and it doesn't sound like there are any hard feelings on that front. Here's Mayor

0: Jeremy Farkas.
1: He's been a great constituency representative. He got the largest share of votes of any of the other council colleagues that I get to work with. He's been a leader on financial responsibility, on public safety, and I certainly wish him the best in his endeavors there.
0: I'm Andrea Montgomery.
2: We look stateside. It doesn't look like Iran's most recent proposal to end the war will become reality. 660 Scott Burnett following the latest out of Washington.
3: Iran put forward their latest peace offering earlier today. President Trump giving his opinion to reporters on the White House lawn.
4: They've made strides, but I'm not sure if they ever get there. The leadership is very disjointed.
3: Trump was then asked what his options were going forward.
4: Do we want to go and just blast the hell out of them and finish him forever, or do we want to try and make a deal? I mean, those are the options.
5: Do you want to go blast the hell out of him?
4: I prefer not.
3: The president is asking Iran to pause its nuclear program for 20 years and hand over uranium stockpiles and also reopen the Strait of Hormuz, which the U.S. is also blockading with force. As for the president needing congressional approval to continue this war past 60 days as per the War Powers Act.
4: Totally unconstitutional. Also, we had a ceasefire, so that gives you additional time.
3: I'm Scott Burnett.
2: Coming up in just 1 minute, traffic and weather.
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2: Starting in the downtown area along 17th Avenue, approaching 5th Street, there's a minor crash affecting the westbound road, stretching all the way back to 2nd Street. And there are other delays along this road, so if you are in the downtown area, it may be best to reroute yourself if you're heading towards the 17th Avenue roadway. But elsewhere in the southwest on Crowchild Trail, leaving Bow Trail, there's another ongoing traffic collision clustering up the northbound road as you're getting up towards Memorial Drive, with another crash impacting the northbound road as you're getting up towards Kensington Road. So both of these you should keep on your mind if you are trying to get out of the downtown area. But finishing things off over in the northeast on Deerfoot Trail beyond Country Hills Boulevard, there is still a lengthy tie-up clogging up the northbound road with the westbound exit ramp still closed off. So you'll have to keep that in mind as well. And if you're trying to get out of the city, it'll be best to use an alternative roadway. But if you see a problem, give us a call at 403-291-0066. And now it is time for the forecast from Environment Canada. Tonight's going to bring things down to 7 with a 30% chance of showers. Saturday is going to bring that up to a high of 17 with sunny conditions. And that sun will continue into Sunday as we get up to 20 degrees. Right now in Calgary, it is 10 and cloudy.
1: Thank you very much, Rob. 660 News Time, 11:13. A growing number of Canadians feeling gloomy about the state of the national economy right now here in Canada. A Canada Pulse Insights poll done for City News found two-thirds of us believe it's on the wrong track and will not improve anytime soon. Our Parliament Hill reporter Cormac McSweeney saying Albertans are the most pessimistic about the economy, sitting at 75%. In BC, things not much better there.
3: British Columbia, one of the provinces in which we're seeing probably better numbers, still a majority, 65%, are not happy with the way things are heading with our economy, but still 4 in 10 is better than most other jurisdictions across the country.
1: By demographic, younger Canadians aged 18 to 34 and middle-aged Canadians between 35 to 54 were more likely to believe the economy is on the wrong track compared to those who are 55 or older. After a very, very long winter, Calgary finally starting to see some warm weather, but the fresh blades of grass and flowers blooming, not a welcome sight for everybody. 660 Shilpa Downton with some tips to get you through allergy season.
4: Spring has sprung in Calgary, and it appears allergies have too. Dr.

0: Nikhil Joshi is an allergist with Calgary's AIM Center.
1: During this time of year, we see a lot more people who are going through allergic symptoms, allergic rhinitis. So that's like a runny nose, itchy eyes. And for many people with asthma, a difficulty breathing, especially if they are allergic to things like tree pollen.
0: It's not just the pollen that's bringing on those symptoms, though. He says a big one here in Alberta is snow mold, a type of fungus that thrives in wet, cold, and snow-covered lawns.
1: When we get these rapid melts and then refreezing, sometimes the mold start to grow around there. And when the wind picks up, that's when people notice symptoms.
0: He says over-the-counter antihistamines are a good starting point for relief. And if that doesn't work, that's when you'll want to see your physician for a prescription or referral to see an allergist. I'm Shilpa Downton.
2: Coming up after the break, we're going over our top stories for this Friday. A look at sports as well. Utah Mammoth done when it comes to their Stanley Cup dream. Vegas Golden Knights will be moving on. We have Game 7 set for Sunday. Montreal Canadiens, Tampa Bay. That series tied at 3 games apiece. And another NHL team eliminated from their playoff run earlier this evening. Also, some NBA stuff thrown in there as well. Marcus Fitzgerald, he does have our sports story. It's all coming up after the break.
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2: Good evening, Calgary. It is Friday, May 1st. Happy weekend. I'm Mike Gazzola in the city. 10 degrees, slowly cooling off outside. Here's what's making news right now. City police were called to an area in the northwest tonight in a neighborhood near Confederation Park for reports of somebody walking around with a firearm. Officers say they were able to find that suspect and take them into custody. There are no reported injuries related to this incident. More details now coming forward after two young children were found dead in the city yesterday. A 37-year-old father now facing 2 counts of first-degree murder following the death of his 3-year-old daughter and 5-year-old son. They were both found in a car yesterday close to a police station. Police saying that the man admitted to the killing of the children. He is expected in court once again on Monday. And coming up after sports today, marking 10 years since a wildfire almost destroyed Fort McMurray up in northern Alberta, we take a look back. And from Sportsnet 960, The Fan, here's Marcus Fitzgerald.
6: Kyler Yamamoto made things interesting for the Utah Mammoth for a little bit there in the third period, but then the Vegas Golden Knights imposed their will. Colton Sissons, Mitch Marner, and Cole Smith, 3 unanswered to close. Golden Knights beat Utah 5-1. Vegas wins the series in 6 games. They are off to round 2. They will meet the Anaheim Ducks in the second round. The other Western Conference matchup is set, of course. It'll be Minnesota and Colorado going head-to-head. Philadelphia faces Carolina in Game 1 on Saturday on Sportsnet. The other Eastern Conference matchup has not yet been set. The Buffalo Sabres are through to the second round after a 4-1 win over the Boston Bruins in Beantown. It's Buffalo's first series win since 2007, but they've got to wait and see who they're going to face. Tampa Bay scored in overtime, a goal by Gage Gonsalves, to force Game 7 on Sunday. A lot of overtime in this series. Maybe we get one more. It's been very tightly contested. Can't wait for that one on Sportsnet. In the bigs, the Blue Jays got it done against the Twins 7-3. The Royals beat the Mariners 7-6. In the NBA, the Raptors force a Game 7 in Cleveland on Sunday. R.J. Barrett, the Canadian, with the game-winning shot. Raptors win 112-110. Sports at 15 and 45 past every hour. Harney time. 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
7: 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Mother's Day is coming.

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1: This is 660 News Radio. I'm Mike Gazzola. It has been a decade since a wildfire swept through Fort McMurray, prompting the largest fire evacuation in Alberta's history. 10 years on, the wildfire's effect continues to ripple. Faiza Amin takes a look back.
2: It has been 10 years since one of the most horrific tragedies in Canadian history, when a wildfire nearly wiped the Alberta city of Fort McMurray off the map.
3: I can't get a dodge. I can feel the heat here.

0: Warning has been issued by Parks Canada.
1: A recent advisory from Parks Canada, who've had to issue a hiking hazard warning due to the massive snowpack that fell this winter, after multiple hikers have already had to be rescued this spring.
2: A lot of them were completely snow-covered, icy, muddy.
3: Davison says she's been living in the area for 9 years and does a ton of hiking. She adds that she's received her Level 1 Avalanche Skills Training Certificate, so she's always prepared for the elements, but even then, she's found herself in precarious situations due to the conditions.
2: When I did hauling a couple weeks ago, it was like I even had spikes on, and like we were completely sliding down the mountain. Like the snow was really slushy, loose underfoot. Like we had to kind of like get on all fours and like slide down.
3: Parks Canada says that many popular routes in Banff National Park remain snow-covered and icy, and that freeze-thaw cycles in this deep snowpack result in unpredictable, varying conditions throughout the day. Joel Mendelson, City News, Banff.
0: Traffic and weather coming up after the break.
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7: From the 660 News Traffic Center, I'm Rob Priest. Starting in the northeast on Deerfoot Trail up by Country Hills Boulevard, big delays and slowdowns will impact the northbound road, and the westbound exit ramp is closed off, which will only add to those delays. So if you are heading out of the city, it'll be best to use an alternative route. But elsewhere, heading to the downtown area along 17th Avenue up by 5th Street, there's a minor traffic collision obstructing the westbound road with delays along this roadway stretching between 2nd Street and 14th Street. So you will need to reroute yourself if you happen to be heading through that area. But finishing things off, in the southwest on Crowchild Trail leaving Bow Trail, there are two ongoing traffic crashes affecting the northbound road as you're approaching Memorial Drive and again as you're getting up towards Kensington Road, so you will need to be mindful of that if you're trying to get out of the downtown area. But if you see a problem issue or concern that you want to let us know about, give us a call at 403-291-0066. And now it is time for the forecast from Environment Canada. Tonight's going to bring things down to 7 with a 30% chance of showers. Saturday is going to bring it up to a high of 17 with sunny conditions, and that sun will continue into Sunday as we get up to 20, with Monday starting the week off with a high of 11 with a mix of sun and cloud. Right now in Calgary, it is 12 and cloudy.
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0: You're listening to 660 News Radio. I'm Mike Gazzola. Minimum wage is going up in Quebec today, and here's how it ranks against the rest of Canada.
10: Minimum wage workers in Quebec will now make $16.60, which falls in the middle of that of other Canadian provinces and territories. Alberta has the lowest minimum wage at $15 an hour, followed closely by Saskatchewan and New Brunswick, while Nunavut has the highest at $19.75. Prince Edward Island mandates workers make $17, Newfoundland $16.35, Nova Scotia $16.75, and the Northwest Territories $16.95. Ontario's minimum wage is set to increase to $17.95 in October, the same as the Yukon, while British Columbia will see an increase to $17.85 in June. Naira Ahmed, The Canadian Press.

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5: You and your partner don't sit the same way. 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So why share a bed that...

0: there as you're getting up towards Kensington Road. So here's hoping those get cleared up soon. But finishing things off in the northeast on Deerfoot Trail, leaving Country Hills Boulevard, there is still a delay tying up the northbound road, and the westbound exit ramp is still closed off. But if you see a problem, give us a call at 403-291-0066. And now it is time for the forecast from Environment Canada. Tonight's going to bring things down to 7 with a 30% chance of showers. Saturday is going to bring it up to a high of 17 with sunny conditions. And Sunday is going to end the weekend off with continued sunshine at 20 degrees. Right now in Calgary, it is 10 and cloudy.
1: Thank you very much, Rob. 660 News Time, 11:32. We do start in the city this evening. A frightening situation in Calgary's northwest earlier tonight. Police saying they did receive a number of calls regarding somebody who was walking around the neighborhood in the northwest with a gun. This was in the area of 2nd Street and 36th Avenue, close to Confederation Park. CPS saying officers quickly made their way to the scene, and they found that suspect, taking the person into custody without any incident. Nobody was injured. There were no shots fired in this. Police continue on with their investigation. Well, a mother is left completely devastated and a community heartbroken after the death of two young siblings found in a vehicle outside a police station just yesterday morning. The man taken into custody at the scene, their father now accused in their killings. 660's Nadia Muharib with the latest.
2: A 5-year-old boy and his 3-year-old sister are dead. Their 37-year-old father now in custody facing 2 counts of first-degree murder. A publication ban means the identities of the children nor their accused killer can be revealed. Homicide Staff Sergeant Mark Ron says the children were picked up by their father from their mother early the night prior. The next day, a 911 call came in, leading police to a devastating discovery.
3: I can tell you that the accused contacted 911 and stated that he had killed his children and gave his location. He was parked just north of 3 District on 14th Street in the 4500 block, and that's where our officers found him.
2: Police say the parents of the children had been in a 6-year common law relationship and separated less than a year ago. They'd been called to their shared residence 4 times over the course of their relationship, but no charges had been laid. The accused will be back in court on Monday.
3: This is a devastating and unimaginable loss. Incidents of this magnitude have a profound and lasting impact, not only on the families and the community, but also on the officers and the first responders who attended the scene and investigate these incidents. These are extraordinarily difficult scenes, both professionally and personally.
2: I'm Nadia Muharib.
1: A frightening situation unfolding in the northeast earlier today. Calgary police saying just before 6 this evening, a child was riding a scooter when they were hit by a car. This was in the area of Castle Park Way near Castle Park Road. CPS saying the driver did stay on scene and the youngster was rushed to the hospital with non-life-threatening injuries. 660 News Time, 11:35. A number of investigations now underway after nearly 3 million Alberta voters had their personal information leaked online by a separatist group. The premier says they will wait and see the results of those investigations before possibly making changes to the law to try and better protect Albertans. And in the meantime, as Sean Amato reports, some within the group refusing to take responsibility for what happened here.
4: Meanwhile, one of the men at the center of the investigation continues to deny any wrongdoing, instead claiming persecution. Centurion Project organizer David Parker, writing on X, "Innocent until proven guilty is a thing of the past in Canada." Elections Alberta also taking heat from journalist Jen Gerson, who claims she first reported the suspicious list in March. Elections Alberta responded by saying, "We are working closely with law enforcement and other agencies on this matter, and we are doing everything we can within the bounds of the legislation." The list has been pulled down after a judge issued a court injunction, and the RCMP is now looking into possible criminal activity in this case. Stay Free Alberta, meanwhile, the group collecting signatures to force a vote on leaving Canada, says they are not connected to this at all, and they will deliver their petition to Elections Alberta on Monday. Sean Amato, City News, Edmonton.
1: Well, a pipeline project from Canada's border heading towards Wyoming in the

0: U.S. appears to have a long road ahead despite the endorsement from U.S. President Donald Trump. 660's Darren Rathwell reporting on the latest.
1: Some major boxes to be checked. Consultation, then construction of more than a 1,000-kilometer pipeline from the Saskatchewan border to Wyoming. And then more work needs to be done for oil to flow from Wyoming to Cushing, Oklahoma, says energy industry analyst Richard Masson.
2: Guernsey, Wyoming, essentially not anywhere really. There's no tanks and there's no connection to Cushing there. Somebody has to step up and say, we'll build a pipe from Guernsey to Cushing.
1: Project completion could be 5 years away, says Masson. And he says that politicians like to have demonstrations when gas prices are high, as Alberta's premier rejoices the U.S. president's project approval. A project an opposing coalition is sounding out about. Jenny Harbine with American group Earth Justice says they'll do battle over spill risk and climate impact concerns at potential routes, one of which includes
3: the Yellowstone River, the Missouri River, the Poplar River, the North Platte River. All of these are incredibly important water bodies to the communities that rely on them.
1: I'm Darren Rathwell.
0: 660 News Time, 11:38. Well, reaction is coming forward in relation to the news that Councillor Dan McLean seeking the UCP nomination for Calgary Shaw. And that reaction coming forward is a bit mixed. His current co-workers are supportive of him. However, there are others who would rather he just stay where he is among city council. 660's Andrew Montgomery with more.
4: At news that Dan McLean is looking to vacate his post at City Hall to fill the provincial vacancy in Calgary Shaw, Mayor Jeremy Farkas says he's happy to wish him well, saying it could be a good thing to have another Calgary-friendly face at another level of government.
5: Generally speaking, and not specific to Councillor McLean, but generally speaking, I think it is important for there to be more municipal representation at the provincial level. We see a lot of the issues at the municipal level that don't necessarily get the same attention as they should to provincial and federal politicians.
4: But not everyone is happy to wish McLean well on this decision. There's been a website online for a few months now calling on him to abandon any thought of making the leap to provincial politics. DanPleaseStay.ca is run by Craig Chandler, executive director of the Progressive Group for Independent Business. He is also openly supporting the other person seeking the UCP nomination in Calgary Shaw, Mike Derry. Now, this announcement is not necessarily an immediate death knell to McLean's civic politics career. To join the UCP team, he still needs to make it past the nomination process and then win a seat in the ledge. Until then, he will continue to serve Calgary's Ward 13. I'm Andrea Montgomery.
0: Stateside, U.S. President Donald Trump now responding to Iran's latest proposal trying to end the ongoing war. 660 Scott Burnett looking at the latest out of Washington.
6: Reacting to the latest peace offering from Iran, the president says he's not sure they'll ever reach an agreement.
7: They're having a tremendous problem getting along with each other in Iran. The leadership is very disjointed. They all want to make a deal, but they're all messed up.
6: Speaking on the White House lawn, Trump was asked what his options were going forward. He replied it's either get a deal done or, quote, blast the hell out of them. Meantime, members of Congress are demanding the White House get congressional approval to continue the war past 60 days, as per the War Powers Act.
7: I don't think that it's constitutional what they're asking for. It's been amazing what we've done. The strait is totally shut down. It's flawless.
6: A Washington Post ABC Ipsos poll released today suggests around 61% of Americans believe it was a mistake for the U.S. to use military force against Iran. I'm Scott Burnett.
0: Coming up in just 1 minute, traffic and weather.
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2: Starting in the downtown area along 17th Avenue up by 5th Street, there is still an ongoing crash affecting the westbound road with delays stretching between 2nd Street and 14th Street. So if you are in the downtown area, you'll need to reroute yourself to avoid these delays. But elsewhere in the southwest on Crowchild Trail leaving Bow Trail, there are two ongoing traffic incidents affecting the northbound road, with one leaving Bow Trail on the northbound road and the other approaching Kensington Road again on that northbound road. So if you are in this area or trying to get out of the downtown area, these both will be situations you'll want to avoid. But finishing things off in the northeast on Deerfoot Trail leaving Country Hills Boulevard, big slowdowns and delays are expected to affect the northbound road heading out of the city, and with the westbound exit ramp still closed off, this will continue. So if you are trying to get out of the city, it'll be best to use an alternative roadway. But if you see a problem, give us a call at 403-291-0066. And now it is time for the forecast from Environment Canada. Tonight's going to bring things down to 7 with a 30% chance of showers. Saturday is going to bring it up to a high of 17 with sunny conditions. And that sun will continue into Sunday as we reach a high of 20. Right now in Calgary, it is 10 and cloudy.
1: Thank you very much, Rob. 660 News Time, 11:43. Well, a survey of more than 1,500 Canadians finding 2/3 think that the national economy here in Canada on the wrong track, and there won't be any improvements in the near future. That's according to research done by Canada Pulse Insights exclusively for City News. Our Parliament Hill reporter Cormac McSweeney breaking it down by demographic.
3: It seems like younger Canadians are feeling more pessimistic about the economy. People age 18 to 34, not far behind them, people age 35 to 54. And then those 55 plus are leaning a little bit more on the positive side. About 4 out of 10 think that the economy is heading in the right direction. 62% feel that it's on the wrong track.
1: This survey was conducted before the Carney government issued their spring economic updates on Tuesday earlier this week. Well, spring has finally arrived, and that is bittersweet for some allergy sufferers. 660 Shilpa Downton with some tips to get you through the season.
4: If you find yourself sneezing more these days, maybe you have itchy eyes or a runny nose. Well, that could be seasonal allergies. Dr. Nikhil Joshi is an allergist with Calgary's AIM Center, and he says it's mainly snow mold causing issues for people right now, and pollen. He says over-the-counter antihistamines are a good starting point for relief.
5: We like the newer generations, so I'm less of a Benadryl person, more of a Aerius, Reactin, non-drowsy antihistamines. After that, we look at things like nasal sprays, and you can get many of them over-the-counter.
4: And once you've exhausted those options,
5: prescription antihistamines, prescription nasal sprays, eye drops, and then finally, people are suffering enough, immunotherapy. Series of injections that help the body get used to the allergens and no longer see them as a threat.
4: I'm Shilpa Downton.
1: Coming up after the break, a look at our top stories for this Friday. We're looking at sports as well. A couple of eliminations when it comes to the NHL playoffs this evening. In the meantime, Montreal Canadiens, they're still in it. They have a Game 7 against Tampa Bay Lightning. That's set for Sunday. And we're going to look at the NBA playoffs as well. Marcus Fitzgerald, he has sports for us. It's coming up after the break.
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3: Hello, Calgary, and good evening. Thank you for joining us. It is Friday, May 1st. I'm Mike Gazzola in the city. 10 degrees, still warm outside. Here's what's making news right now. Calgary police called to an area close to Confederation Park earlier this evening in the Northwest for reports of someone walking around the neighborhood with a firearm. Officers made their way to the scene and they found the suspect. There were no reported injuries or shots fired. The police investigation continues on. A Northwest community remains in a state of shock, and a 37-year-old man is expected to appear in court again on Monday after admitting to killing his two children. It was just yesterday morning, Calgary police responding to a call close to one of their stations where they found a 3-year-old girl and 5-year-old boy, both of them dead inside a car. The man is now charged with 2 counts of first-degree murder. And coming up after sports, today marking a grim anniversary, 10 years since the destructive wildfires that burned through Fort McMurray up in northern Alberta, we look at how the city continues to recover. And from Sportsnet 960, the Fan, Marcus Fitzgerald.
4: Kyler Yamamoto made things interesting for the Utah Mammoth for a little bit there in the third period. But then the Vegas Golden Knights imposed their will. Colton Sissons, Mitch Marner, and Cole Smith. 3 unanswered to close. Golden Knights beat Utah 5-1. Vegas wins the series in 6 games. They are off to round 2. They will meet the Anaheim Ducks in the second round. The other Western Conference matchup is set, of course. It'll be Minnesota and Colorado going head-to-head. Philadelphia faces Carolina in Game 1 on Saturday on Sportsnet. The other Eastern Conference matchup has not yet been set. The Buffalo Sabres are through to the second round after a 4-1 win over the Boston Bruins in Beantown. It's Buffalo's first series win since 2007, but they've got to wait and see who they're going to face. Tampa Bay scored in overtime, a goal by Gage Gonsalves, to force Game 7 on Sunday. A lot of overtime in this series. Maybe we get one more. It's been very tightly contested. Can't wait for that one on Sportsnet. In the bigs, the Blue Jays got it done against the Twins 7-3. The Royals beat the Mariners 7-6. In the NBA, the Raptors force a Game 7 in Cleveland on Sunday. R.J. Barrett, the Canadian, with the game-winning shot. Raptors win 112-110. Sports at 15 and 45 past every hour. 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
3: I'm Mike Cazzola. You're listening to 660 News Radio. Today marks 10 years since a wildfire nearly destroyed the city of Fort McMurray in northern Alberta. Faiza Amin takes a look back and checks in to see how some have since recovered.
8: Reminders of those fires still remain in Fort McMurray, where damaged tree stumps dot nearly every major road in the community. But resiliency is also on full display. Sarah Tappa is one resident who refused to give up on the city. She's now the owner of 2 successful restaurants.
9: People have been very kind. The community has been strong, stronger than ever. And I think we're just going to be very resilient and continue to stay here, help the community prosper, just like how the community has helped us prosper in the last 10 years.
8: More than 2,000 homes have been rebuilt in Fort McMurray. The population is slowly bouncing back. More than 107,000 people call the area home today, but that's still about 13% fewer than before the fire.
10: For City News, I'm Faiza Amin.
3: Well, Parks Canada has now issued a

0: hiking hazard warning for Banff National Park after multiple hikers had to be rescued this spring. Joel Mendelson has more.
1: Parks Canada says that many popular routes in Banff National Park remain snow-covered and icy, and that freeze-thaw cycles in this deep snowpack result in unpredictable, varying conditions throughout the day. Trails could be icy in the morning, but with temperatures rising throughout the day, avalanche risks come into play.
2: Conditions are muddy probably on the first third, and then snowy and icy on the back end, so I'd highly recommend spikes today. Lots of people going up in runners, would not want to be them coming down. It's pretty slippery.
1: I met a group of hikers from Toronto who had crampons for their shoes, but say they only decided to get them because their last hike at Tunnel Mountain got a little uncomfortable.
3: I love the views, I love the pictures, but I did not use spikes.
1: Really?
3: No.
1: And was it scary at all?
3: It was pretty scary.
1: Parks Canada is advising people not to trust information seen on hiking apps, as conditions can rapidly change, and to visit parkscanada.ca to see trail reports from the national park. Joel Mendelson, City News, Banff.
0: Traffic and weather coming up in 1 minute.
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7: From the 660 News Traffic Center, I'm Rob Priest. Starting in the northeast on Tearfoot Trail up by Country Hills Boulevard, big delays and slowdowns will impact the northbound road, and the westbound exit ramp is closed off, which will only add to those delays. So if you are heading out of the city, it'll be best to use an alternative route. But elsewhere, heading to the downtown area along 17th Avenue up by 5th Street, there's a minor traffic collision obstructing the westbound road with delays along this roadway stretching between 2nd Street and 14th Street. So you will need to reroute yourself if you happen to be heading through that area. But finishing things off, in the southwest on Crowchild Trail leaving Bow Trail, there are two ongoing traffic crashes affecting the northbound road as you're approaching Memorial Drive and again as you're getting up towards Kensington Road, so you will need to be mindful of that if you're trying to get out of the downtown area. But if you see a problem, issue, or concern that you want to let us know about, give us a call at 403-291-0066. And now it is time for the forecast from Environment Canada. Tonight's going to bring things down to 7 with a 30% chance of showers. Saturday is going to bring it up to a high of 17 with sunny conditions, and that sun will continue into Sunday as we get up to 20, with Monday starting the week off with a high of 11 with a mix of sun and cloud. Right now in Calgary, it is 12 and cloudy.
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0: I'm Mike Gazzola. This is 660 News Radio. The federal government plans to hike the maximum fine for airlines abusing passenger protection regulations up to $1 million.
10: Transport Minister Stephen McKinnon says fining airlines is a last resort, but the current system, the Canadian Transportation Agency, isn't working. The agency has a backlog of over 97,000 cases and ordered $1.4 million in fines last year to airlines that violated the air passenger protection regulations. The government has announced plans to outsource the air passenger complaints process to a third party in an attempt to clear the backlog. Naira Ahmed, The Canadian Press.
0: Well, the movement to ban energy drinks for children under 16 in Quebec has been ramping up in recent months.
11: It's led by the parents of 15-year-old Zachary Miron, who died in 2024 after drinking a can of Red Bull while taking ADHD medication. Earlier this month, the parents met with Quebec's health minister and launched a petition that now has more than 31,000 signatures. Several health organizations, sports associations, and school organizations have joined them in calling for the ban. The beverage industry has pushed back on proposed bans, saying energy drinks are only one source of caffeine available to young people. Diana Musina, The Canadian.

0: Press.
1: And in tech news, a popular music streaming service says they're trying to crack down on music generated by artificial intelligence.
2: Spotify now says it's going to hand out special verification check marks to artists on the platform, intended to distinguish human-made music from AI-generated content. The company says it's taking into account signifiers of human behavior, like whether the band in question has tour dates or a social media presence. Spotify says it'll be a slow rollout, meaning if you don't see a green check mark next to an artist right now, that doesn't necessarily mean it's AI. Mike Dubusky, ABC News.
1: Looking to business, a red day for Bay Street to end the week. The TSX finishing lower by 73 points to 33,891. Wall Street kicking off May with a record high on the S&P, finishing the day up 21 points. The NASDAQ higher 222 points. And the Dow finishing in red by 152 points. With more, here's Bloomberg.
3: President Trump says he's raising tariffs on cars and trucks from the European Union to 25%, claiming that the bloc had failed to fully comply with the trade agreement negotiated with the U.S. Trump said the levies would not apply to automobiles built in U.S. facilities. Under a transatlantic trade deal, the EU had agreed to raise levies on U.S. industrial goods in exchange for a 15% tariff ceiling on most EU products, but the agreement has faced challenges since the initial deal. Wall Street ended the day mixed, with the Dow falling 0.3%, the NASDAQ gained 0.9%, while the S&P 500 increased by 0.3%. Spirit Airlines shares down 19% after sinking as much as 74% on a report that the company is on the verge of ceasing operations. The report states that Spirit had been hoping to finalize a $500 million lifeline from the government, but was unable to secure the funding. President Trump said on Friday that the federal government was still looking at a rescue plan for Spirit and would offer a final proposal. Dan Schwartzman, Bloomberg Radio.
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8: Hello, I'm Renee Bernard. Here is what's making news right now. We're learning a sad fact about the two kids found dead in an SUV in Calgary earlier this week.
9: There is presidential approval, but we're told a long road ahead for a pipeline project from Canada to the U.S. What we're hearing about the hurdles involved.
8: The Premier of Alberta says new legislation may be warranted in the wake of a privacy breach involving the voters list. A loophole prevents the BC legislature from officially condemning Nazi-era comments made by an MLA.
10: Third period insurance punches the Vegas Golden Knights ticket to round two and a date with the Anaheim Ducks. The Montreal Canadiens push to a game seven. The Tampa Bay Lightning will get into the Stanley Cup playoff story in sports at 15.
8: Those stories and more coming up in 60 seconds.
1: From the 660 News Traffic Center, I'm Rob Priest. Starting in the northeast on 7th Avenue up by Bridge Crescent due to ongoing stormwater main replacements, the east and westbound roads are going to be closed off, and this will last until May 13th. But looking elsewhere in the southeast on 36th Street up by Memorial Drive to 8th Avenue due to ongoing concrete work and pavement rehab, the southbound left and right lanes are going to be closed off with speeds reduced to 50.

0: And cable barrier installation. The southbound left lane is going to be closed off with speeds reduced to 50 kilometers, and this will last until July 19th. But elsewhere in the southeast on Blackfoot Trail at Southland Drive, due to ongoing roadway redevelopment, the northbound right lane is going to be closed off with speeds reduced to 50 kilometers, and this will last until July 1st. Finishing things off in the city in the northwest on Bowness Road between 62nd and 63rd Streets, due to urgent water main repairs, the road is going to be fully closed off with a detour in place, and this will last until May 3rd. But if you see a problem, give us a call at 403-291-0066. And now it is time for the forecast from Environment Canada. Right now, it is a low of 7 with a 30% chance of showers. Later today, it'll get up to a high of 17 with sunny conditions, and that sun will continue into Sunday as we get up to a high of 20. More traffic and weather in 10 minutes.
1: The hearing into the police-involved death of Miles Gray in Burnaby in 2015 is unfortunate. Elizabeth Arnold Bailey says one of her goals was to have the matter completed in a 10-week block, but that the process has been sabotaged by events beyond her control in two instances. The first instance saw a hearing lawyer depart after uttering an expletive in front of a hot mic. The second instance was caused by the departure of one of the accused lawyers after he was appointed as a provincial court judge. The hearing won't resume until the fall. The hearing was requested by Gray's family and is investigating whether seven Vancouver officers committed misconduct in their violent takedown of the 33-year-old man who died on August 13th of 2015 after suffering injuries including a fractured eye socket, a crushed voice box, and ruptured testicles.
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1: Today is New Music Friday, and new today is Peaches, the 14th and latest album from the Black Keys. This is Where There's Smoke, There's Fire, the new single. Peaches is the follow-up to last year's No Rain, No Flowers, and is the Akron Duo's third album in as many years. Sports is next.
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1: Hello, I'm Renee Bernard. Here's what's making news right now. The father is now charged in relation to the discovery of two children's bodies in Calgary earlier this week. Even though the president of the U.S. is giving the thumbs up on a new pipeline from Alberta to the U.S., there are hurdles to overcome. And after sports, Trump dismisses the suffering in Cuba as the country deals with U.S. sanctions, which has strangled the economy. And from Sportsnet Radio, here's Marcus Fitzgerald.
6: Six games down, one more to go. Are we going to get another overtime thriller on Sunday in Game 7 between the Habs and the Lightning? We've seen four of the first six go the extra distance. Gage Gonsalves scored in OT for the Lightning this time around on Friday night. A 1-0 road win in Tampa Bay. A gritty road win for a battle-tested Lightning squad. They had to kill a penalty in overtime as well. They got the job done. John Cooper's club, always a tough out in the postseason. We'll look forward to that Game 7 on Sunday. Saturday night, we'll see Game 1 between Carolina and Philadelphia. As for the rest of the action Friday night, the Utah Mammoth were right in it in the third period against the Golden Knights, looking to force a seventh game back in Nevada. But the Golden Knights scored three unanswered. Mitch Marner, one of those goals, his first of the Stanley Cup playoffs. Vegas wins 5-1. Vegas will face the Anaheim Ducks in round two. It'll be Minnesota and Colorado in the other matchup in the Western Conference. Great series there ahead, hopefully. As for the story in the bigs, the Blue Jays got it done over the Minnesota Twins 7-3. The Seattle Mariners dropped the decision.

0: the Kansas City Royals on Friday night. You can check out the full MLB slate at sportsnet.ca. The Raptors in the NBA going to a Game 7 in the opening round against the Cleveland Cavaliers. Canadian R.J. Barrett hitting the game-winning three with about a second left. Sports at 15 and 45 past every hour. Harney time. 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
5: Welcome back. I'm Renee Bernard. Prime Minister Mark Carney is shying away from the term leverage when discussing Canada and how energy or critical minerals might factor into upcoming trade talks with the U.S. In an interview with the Canadian press, Carney insists Canada is not talking about stopping any existing trade with the U.S. The comments come after U.S. Trade Representative Jameson Greer told an audience in Washington that Canada should not attempt to use its energy and mineral resources as leverage in discussions. Two Canadians who were detained by Israel in the Mediterranean Sea have been released. A spokesperson for a group trying to break the Israeli Navy blockade of Gaza to deliver aid says she's been told by Global Sumud, Canada's organizer on the ground in Greece, that both Canadians were in the hospital for medical checkups. Safa Shebi says Ontario nurse Marie Tota and Quebec City student Umir Tiar were among the activists whose boats were intercepted this week by the Israeli Navy in international waters. The movement to ban energy drinks for children under 16 in Quebec has been ramping up.
6: It's led by the parents of 15-year-old Zachary Miron, who died in 2024 after drinking a can of Red Bull while taking ADHD medication. In April, the parents met with Quebec's health minister and launched a petition that now has more than 31,000 signatures. Several health organizations, sports associations, and school organizations have joined them in calling for the ban. The beverage industry has pushed back on proposed bans, saying energy drinks are only one source of caffeine available to young people. Diana Mussina, The Canadian Press.
5: A growing number of Canadians are feeling gloomy about the state of our national economy. A Canada Pulse Insights poll done for City News found two-thirds of us believe it's on the wrong track and won't improve in the short term. Our Parliament Hill reporter Cormac McSweeney says Albertans were the most pessimistic about the economy at 75%. He says it's not much better here in B.C.
7: British Columbia, one of the provinces in which we're seeing probably better numbers, still a majority, 65%, are not happy with the way things are heading with our economy, but still 4 in 10 is better than most other jurisdictions across the country.
5: By demographic, younger Canadians aged 18 to 34 and middle-aged Canadians aged 35 to 54 were more likely to believe the economy is on the wrong track compared to those 55 plus. Traffic and weather.
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11: From the 660 News Traffic Center, I'm Rob Priest. Starting in the northeast on 7th Avenue up by Bridge Crescent due to on-

0: 066. And now it is time for the forecast from Environment Canada. Right now it is a low of 7 with a 30% chance of showers. Later today it'll get up to a high of 17 with sunny conditions, and that sun will stretch into Sunday as we get up to a high of 20. More traffic and weather in 10 minutes.
1: Welcome back. I'm Renee Bernard. President Trump holding events across Florida today touched on a bevy of topics, including the war in Iran, the U.S. economy, his agenda, and touting what he's done so far in his second term. Speaking to the nonprofit organization the Forum Club of the Palm Beaches, President Trump thanked supporters in the room, one of which has a Cuban background.
2: Cuba, which we will be taking over almost immediately. Now, Cuba's got problems. We'll finish one first. I like to finish a job.
1: Meantime, as the energy crisis intensifies in Cuba due to the war in Iran, expanded U.S. sanctions on oil is hitting residents there even harder than it was. ABC's Matt Rivers is in Havana and says much of the city is bathed in darkness at nighttime because energy is so expensive and hard to come by.
3: We want Toridania Costa's home in the pitch black. For months now, her family has lived by candle and flashlight. Her daughter, Eliani, doing homework in the dark. And when it's time for dinner, bringing that one flashlight with her. Eliani tells me it is the people who suffer in the tug of war between the U.S. and Cuba.
1: Hospitals are forced to scale back operations, dimming lights to conserve power. As the stalemate in the Strait of Hormuz continues and maritime traffic is all but stalled, gas prices here continue to skyrocket, hitting highs not seen for years. According to Gas Buddy, the price of gas in Vancouver is around $2.17 a liter. More from ABC's Elizabeth Schulze.
4: A new ABC News Washington Post Ipsos poll shows over 4 in 10 Americans have cut back on driving or cut other household expenses because of high gas prices. Diesel and fertilizer costs soaring too. Britain Green supplies fertilizer to Virginia farmers.
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5: Yes.
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6: 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Yeah.
1: Robert McKnight, an MPRO International Chief Petroleum Analyst, says even in the event the Strait of Hormuz was opened immediately, gas prices would likely remain elevated for a minimum of 2 months. Some areas of the U.S. South in need of rain are about to get it all at once. Flood threats are now posted for millions of Americans in the South, which could see over 5 inches in the next day. More from ABC meteorologist Kenton Gwecki.
7: Looking at about 1 to 3 inches of rainfall going to be widespread. And then tomorrow morning, we're really watching for the severe weather threat through North Florida in the morning hours. As you head into the afternoon, it gets through Jacksonville, eventually down towards Gainesville and Orlando, too, towards the later afternoon. And we're looking at damaging winds, large hail, and a few tornadoes.
1: Tornadoes have already touched down in Texas, where they are to blame for damaging homes and businesses and injuring 5 people. 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
14: President Trump. says he's raising tariffs on cars and trucks from the European Union to 25%, claiming that the bloc had failed to fully comply with the trade agreement negotiated with the U.S. Trump said the levies would not apply to automobiles built in U.S. facilities. Under a transatlantic trade deal, the EU had agreed to erase levies on U.S. industrial goods

0: in exchange for a 15% tariff ceiling on most EU products, but the agreement has faced challenges since the initial deal. Markets ended the day mixed, with the Dow falling 0.3%, the Nasdaq gained 0.9%, while the S&P 500 increased by 0.3%. Spirit Airlines is on the verge of ceasing operations as early as 3 a.m. Saturday morning, as a low-fare airline has so far been unable to secure a $500 million lifeline from the Trump administration. That's according to the New York Times. President Trump said on Friday that the federal government was still looking at a rescue plan for Spirit and would offer a final proposal. Cosmetics giant Estee Lauder announced plans to cut as many as 3,000 more jobs and generate a further $200 million of savings to help boost its turnaround plan. The company has a global workforce of about 57,000 employees, and some of the cuts reflect Estee Lauder's push to reduce staff at department stores. Lauder's shares rose 3.3% on Friday, but overall, the beauty giant's shares have fallen 27% this year. Markets ended the day mixed, with the Dow falling 0.3%, the Nasdaq gained 0.9%. I'm Dan Schwartzman, Bloomberg Radio.
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0: How's your government to prove me wrong?
1: The feds say the system is broken and Canadians deserve better, but Lukasz says the government could fix it if they wanted to. For example, he says that we could harmonize our standards with the European Union, where it takes only 5 minutes to determine if compensation is warranted. The owner of an African serval named Gary says BC's brand new rules governing the ownership and breeding of exotic cats could impact Gary. New provincial rules require owners of exotic cats to secure a permit and create a suitable enclosure. Mike Hopcraft says his exotic animal rescue center in Glengley now needs to build an enclosure for the free roaming cat. He points out putting him in a cage in the past resulted in self-harming behavior. Hopcraft says he wishes the government could have left room for exceptions instead of enacting a blanket ban.
2: I just wish that people, when they're making rules about animals, they would actually talk to the people that work with those animals.
1: Hopcraft says his rescue center doesn't have the space to build Gary an enclosure, and the new rules will make it difficult to rehome him, leaving Gary's future uncertain. The new rules also ban people from acquiring new exotic cats, and people who already own them must seek a permit before May of next year. UBC RCMP are warning people after seeing a big spike in fraud complaints. They've received several reports about scam artists posing as police officers and demanding to be paid in cryptocurrency. Mounties say the criminals phone the victims and tell them they're under investigation, owe fines, or have their identity linked to criminal activity, and then they're told to send cryptocurrency to avoid arrest. It's unclear how many people have been scammed. It is 39 minutes after the hour. The BC Supreme Court says some trials in smaller communities may have to be delayed or moved because of a lack of resources, potentially setting criminals free. 1130's Dean Rex Seeler says the BC Conservatives are furious.
3: The notice from the court says a shortage of staffing and lack of space are among the issues in places like Powell River, Cranbrook, Terrace, and Prince Rupert. The BC Conservative Steve Cooner says this is ridiculous.
4: The notice also said that, you know, if this issue prolongs, or if there's not a solution to this issue, some accused might be released, and they might be released into the public, and that is really concerning.
3: Cooner says that's especially the case when we're in a public safety crisis with things like extortion cases. He blames NDP mismanagement, but Premier David Eby says they're doing what they can with changes to family courts and ICBC policies, and also hiring as many sheriffs as they can. He adds the problems are much worse in Ontario. I'm Dean Rexy.
1: It is 39 minutes after the hour. Coming up in 60 seconds, we'll have a look at your traffic and weather. 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
7: From the 660 News Traffic Center, I'm Rob Priest. Starting in the southeast on McLeod Trail between Bannister Road and Midlake Boulevard, due to ongoing concrete work and cable barrier installation, the southbound left lane is going to be closed off with speeds reduced to 50 kilometers, and this will last until July 19th. But elsewhere in the southeast on Blackfoot Trail at Southland Drive, due to ongoing roadway redevelopment, the northbound right lane is going to be closed off with speeds reduced to 50 kilometers, and this will last until July 1st. Finishing things off in the city in the northwest on Bowness Road between 62nd and 63rd Streets, due to urgent water main repairs, the road is going to be fully closed off with a detour in place, and this will last until May 3rd. But if you see a problem, give us a call at 403-291-0066. And now it is time for the forecast from Environment Canada. Right now, it is a low of 7 with a 30% chance of showers. Later today, it'll get up to a high of 17 with sunny conditions, and that sun will continue into Sunday as we get up to a high of 20. More traffic and weather in 10 minutes.
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1: Welcome back. I'm Renee Bernard. More delays for the public hearing into the 2015 police-involved death of Miles Gray in Burnaby. This time it has been postponed until the fall.

0: Give one of seven Vancouver police officers under investigation time to find a new lawyer. The recent appointment of lawyer Scott Wright as a judge for the Provincial Court of BC means he can no longer represent Constable Nick Thompson at the hearing. The proceeding began in January, but has faced repeated delays, including the time a hot microphone caught a lawyer muttering an obscenity. The lawyer then resigned, causing a delay. Gray's death was ruled a homicide by a coroner's inquest in 2023, but a police disciplinary process determined the seven officers did not commit misconduct. BC Premier David Eby, is pushing back against suggestions that several healthcare projects have been cancelled. In Burnaby today, Eby said the planned renewal of Burnaby General Hospital will go ahead even though construction contracts have been cancelled and the renewal put on hold.
1: But this project will go ahead. The province is committed to this project. It was announced by Premier Horgan, recommitting to it as Premier of British Columbia. We will deliver this project.
0: Eby says the issue with the Burnaby project was the cost, and he's confident it can be reworked. Four extended care facilities, including ones in Burnaby, including ones in Abbotsford and Delta, that is, have also been put on the shelf. Sports is next.
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0: Hello, I'm Renee Bernard. Here's what's making news right now. A priest says the mother of two children who police found dead in an SUV in Calgary yesterday is a parishioner at the Eritrean Orthodox Tewa Hedo St. Michael Church in the city. Vancouver city staff are looking at how to preserve views and allow buildings to get taller as the downtown grows. And after sports, how AI is transforming both the movie and the music industry. And for Sportsnet Radio, here's Marcus Fitzgerald.
5: Four times in the first six games, the Montreal Canadiens and Tampa Bay Lightning go to overtime so far. And I say so far because Game 7 is on tap for Sunday. Gage Gonsalves scoring the winner in the extra frame. Lightning beat the Habs 1-0 in Montreal. So that sets up a Game 7 back in Tampa Bay on Sundays. The Habs had their chance. They'll get one more, but they had their chance at home. The Buffalo Sabres are through to round two. They beat the Boston Bruins 4-1 in Boston to win that series in six. First time the Sabres have won a playoff series since 2007. It's been a little while. It'll be the Sabres against the winner of the Montreal-Tampa Bay matchup. The other Eastern Conference series, Philly and Carolina, get started on Saturday night. The Western Conference playoff bracket in round two is set. The Golden Knights eliminate the Utah Mammoth with a 5-1 win in Game 6 in Salt Lake City. It'll be Vegas and the Anaheim Ducks getting things started. For full schedules, start times, everything, you can check out sportsnet.ca. Over to the bigs, where the Blue Jays got it done against the Minnesota Twins, a 7-3 final. The Seattle Mariners fell to the Kansas City Royals 7-6. As always, you can get the full MLB slate at sportsnet.ca. A very busy Friday and a busy Saturday ahead in the NBA. A Game 7 coming up on Sunday in Cleveland for the Toronto Raptors. Canadian R.J. Barrett with the game-winning three-pointer with just a second and change left. Raptors over the Cavs 112-110. The Lakers off to round two. Pistons force a Game 7 with the Orlando Magic after a 14-point victory in Florida. Sports at 15 and 45 past every hour. Harney Time. Sports.
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4: You're listening to News Radio. A pipeline project from Canada's border to Wyoming appears to have a long road ahead, despite the endorsement from the U.S. president. Our Darren Rathwell is following the story.
5: Some major boxes to be checked. Consultation, then construction of more than a 1,000-kilometer pipeline from the Saskatchewan border to Wyoming. And then more work needs to be done for oil to flow from Wyoming to Cushing, Oklahoma, says energy industry analyst Richard Masson.
6: Guernsey, Wyoming, essentially not anywhere really. There's no tanks and there's no connection to Cushing there. Somebody has to step up and say we'll build a pipe from Guernsey to Cushing.
5: Project completion could be 5 years away, says Masson. And he says that politicians like to have demonstrations when gas prices are high, as Alberta's premier rejoices the U.S. president's project approval. A project an opposing coalition is sounding out about. Jenny Harbine with American group Earth Justice says they'll do battle over spill risk and climate impact concerns at potential routes, one of which includes
7: the Yellowstone River, the Missouri River, the Poplar River, the North Platte River. All of these are incredibly important water bodies to the communities that rely on them.
5: I'm Darren Rathwell.
4: A new survey shows 67% of Canadians feel the nation's economy is going in the wrong direction. Our Glenn McGregor reports on which parts of Canada are most displeased with the economy.
8: Yeah, it's actually Albertans who hold the most negative views on the state and direction of the economy. 73% of them say it's tracking in the wrong direction. That's a bit surprising. Albertans already have the highest incomes in Canada. They just earn more money than people in other provinces. And then the conflict in Iran, which is pushing up the price of oil globally, causing a lot of anxiety about the economy. It's actually good news for Alberta because energy companies located there are earning larger profits from this higher oil price. They are in turn paying more corporate taxes to the provincial government. And by contrast, while a majority of Quebecers, 64%, are also worried about the economic direction, they are the least concerned. Overall, though, the government is trying to put a positive spin on our economic position.
4: The poll was done by Canada Pulse Insight on behalf of City News. Pollster John Wright says this poll stands in stark contrast of the picture painted by the feds in the economic update earlier this week. 60 seconds to traffic.
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11: From the 660 News Traffic Center, I'm Rob Priest. Starting in the northeast on 7th Avenue up by Bridge Crescent, due to ongoing stormwater main replacements, the east and westbound roads are going to be closed off, and this will last until May 13th. But looking elsewhere in the southeast on 36th Street up by Memorial Drive to 8th Avenue, due to ongoing concrete work and pavement rehab, the southbound left and right lanes are going to be closed off, with speeds reduced to 50 kilometers, and this will last until September 30th. Finishing things off in the city in the northeast on Memorial Drive up by 68th Street, due to ongoing Belvedere feeder main installations, the southbound right lane is going to be closed off with speeds reduced to 50 kilometers there as well, and this will last until May 18th. But if you see a problem, give us a call at 403-291-0066. And now it is time for the forecast from Environment Canada. Right now it is a low of 7 with a 30% chance of showers. Later today,

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6: Markets ending the day mixed. The Dow falling 0.3%. NASDAQ gaining 0.9%. The S&P 500 increased by 0.3%. Spirit Airlines shares down 19% after sinking as much as 74% on a report that the company is on the verge of ceasing operations. The report states that Spirit had been hoping to finalize a $500 million lifeline from the government, but was unable to get sufficient support between bondholders and the government to secure the funding. President Trump said on Friday that the federal government was still looking at a rescue plan for Spirit and would offer a final proposal. President Trump says he's raising tariffs on cars and trucks from the European Union to 25%, claiming that the bloc had failed to fully comply with the trade agreement negotiated with the U.S. Trump said the levies would not apply to automobiles built in U.S. facilities. Under a transatlantic trade deal, the EU had agreed to erase levies on U.S. industrial goods in exchange for a 15% tariff ceiling on most EU products. Both energy giants Exxon and Chevron reported quarterly profits that topped Wall Street expectations, but the companies were not immune from the impacts of the Iran war, with roughly 15% of Exxon's worldwide output remaining offline. Chevron's international refining division lost $1 billion due to lower margins and higher transportation costs. Exxon shares fell 1% on Friday, while Chevron shares dropped 1.4%. Dan Schwartzman, Bloomberg Radio.
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1: I'm Wendy Wilson. Here's what's making news right now. Very distressing details emerging after police found, or officers were called to Calgary's Northwest on Friday night for reports of someone walking around a neighborhood with a firearm.
2: We ask the community to keep these children and their loved ones in their thoughts.
3: A man allegedly called 911 saying he killed his own children, now facing two counts of first-degree murder.
4: There are concerns some criminal suspects may be set free. The BC Supreme Court has announced that due to staffing, space, and transportation issues, criminal trials in several communities will have to be delayed or moved.
5: Third period insurance punches the Vegas Golden Knights ticket to round two and a date with the Anaheim Ducks.

0: The 660 News Traffic Center. I'm Rob Priest. Starting in the northeast on 7th Avenue up by Bridge Crescent due to ongoing storm water main replacements, the east and westbound roads are going to be closed off, and this will last until May 13th. But looking elsewhere in the southeast on 36th Street up by Memorial Drive to 8th Avenue due to ongoing concrete work and pavement rehab, the southbound left and right lanes are going to be closed off with speeds reduced to 50 kilometers, and this will last until September 30th. Finishing things off in the city in the northeast on Memorial Drive up by 68th Street due to ongoing Belvedere feeder main installations, the southbound right lane is going to be closed off with speeds reduced to 50 kilometers there as well, and this will last until May 18th. But if you see a problem, give us a call at 403-291-0066. And now it is time for the forecast from Environment Canada. Right now, it is a low of 7 with a 30% chance of showers. Later today, it'll get up to a high of 17 with sunny conditions, and that sun will stretch into Sunday as we get up to a high of 20. More traffic and weather in 10 minutes.
1: Let's start off in Calgary, where it was a frightening situation in the Northwest on Friday night. Police say they got a number of calls about someone walking around with a gun in the area of 2nd Street and 36th Avenue, close to Confederation Park. CPS says officers quickly made their way to the scene and found the suspect, taking them into custody without any incident. No one was injured and there were no shots fired. Police continue to investigate. And emergency crews were also in the Northeast after a child was hit by a car. This happened just before 6 at Castle Park Way near Castle Park Road. Police say the child was on a scooter when they were hit. The youngster was taken to hospital with non-life-threatening injuries and the driver stayed on scene. Calgary police continue to investigate. The alleged leak of Alberta's entire electoral list, including the info of nearly 3 million voters, has sparked both blame and calls for political action. Arshad Amato is getting reaction from the premier.
2: A day after elections, Alberta warned nearly 3 million voters that their personal information from the Alberta Republican Party's electoral list was posted online. There are denials, finger-pointing, and calls for change. Also, some indifference from the general public.
3: I didn't hear about it. No, I've been away for a bit.
4: I don't really care personally.
5: I'm just becoming aware of it.
6: That's silly that someone even would do something like that.
2: The premier on a trade mission in Europe, acknowledging the leak for the first time Friday morning. Those responsible should be held accountable under the law, Danielle Smith wrote on X. She will wait until police and Elections Alberta investigate before considering legislative changes. But the NDP calling for an emergency meeting and action right now. Sean Amato, City News.
1: Alberta's official opposition is raising concerns about the recent data breach. Opposition leader Nad Nenshi calling the breach extremely serious and possibly the largest in Canadian history. And he says Albertans should always be worried about their privacy.
7: Nearly every adult Albertan now has their private information out in public. And every single one of us should be concerned about this. It throws into question the fairness of the petitions that are being put out, the fairness of the referendum, elections themselves, and it puts every single one of us at risk.
1: The New Democrats are calling for an emergency committee meeting and want Elections Alberta's chief electoral officer to testify. Calgary police say the father of two children found dead outside a Northwest police station on Thursday summoned them to make the devastating discovery. Our Nadim O'Harab has the latest from police on this story.
8: The siblings were visiting their father, who had shared custody with their mother when the unimaginable happened. The day after the 5-year-old boy and 3-year-old girl were picked up, Homicide Staff Sergeant Mark Ron says they were dead. Officers found the lifeless bodies of the youngsters in a vehicle parked outside the North Haven police station after the father allegedly called 911 saying he'd killed his children.
9: We ask the community to keep these children and their loved ones in their thoughts.
8: Police say the accused and the mother were in a 6-year common law relationship. They separated nearly a year ago but had shared custody. They had a history with police who were called 4 times to the couple's shared home in the past. No charges were laid. Police have not said how the children were killed, and a court order prevents the accused from being named. The 37-year-old was in court today before a justice of the peace. The case adjourned until Monday's bail hearing. I'm Nadia Moharab.
1: The BC Supreme Court says some potential criminals may have to be set free. The court has issued a statement saying due to staffing and other issues, some trials in several communities may have to be moved or even canceled. Our Dean Rex Seidler says the BC Conservatives are blaming a lack of resources on the provincial government.
4: The court says a shortage of staffing is just one of the issues, but coupled with a lack of available space and transportation issues, the BC Supreme Court says cases in places like Powell River, Cranbrook, Prince Rupert, and Roslyn may not

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1: From the 660 News Traffic Center, I'm Rob Priest. Starting in the southeast on McLeod Trail between Bannister Road and Midlake Boulevard, due to ongoing concrete work and cable barrier installation, the southbound left lane is going to be closed off with speeds reduced to 50 kilometers, and this will last until July 19th. But elsewhere in the southeast on Blackfoot Trail at Southland Drive, due to ongoing roadway redevelopment, the northbound right lane is going to be closed off with speeds reduced to 50 kilometers, and this will last until July 1st. Finishing things off in the city in the northwest on Bonas Road between 62nd and 63rd Streets, due to urgent water main repairs, the road is going to be fully closed off with a detour in place, and this will last until May 3rd. But if you see a problem, give us a call at 403-291-0066. And now it is time for the forecast from Environment Canada. Right now, it is a low of 7 with a 30% chance of showers. Later today, it'll get up to a high of 17 with sunny conditions, and that sun will continue into Sunday as we get up to a high of 20. More traffic and weather in 10 minutes.
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3: Good morning. I'm Libby Wilson. Here's what's making news right now. One man's in custody after a bit of a scare near Calgary's Confederation Park. He was supposedly walking around with a gun but didn't fire any shots or injure anyone. A 37-year-old man is expected to appear in court Monday after admitting to killing his two children. Thursday, Calgary police responded to a close call near their station where they found a 3-year-old girl and 5-year-old boy dead in a car. And after sports...
4: Vague green light stateside for a Canada-U.S. pipeline project from the U.S. president, but those we're hearing from say a lot of work needs to be done still.
3: Time for sports. Here's Marcus Fitzgerald.
5: 6 games down, 1 more to go. Are we going to get another overtime thriller on Sunday in Game 7 between the Habs and the Lightning? We've seen 4 of the first 6 go the extra distance. Gage Gonsalves scored in OT for the Lightning this time around on Friday night. A 1-0 road win in Tampa Bay. A gritty road win for a battle-tested Lightning squad. They had to kill a penalty in overtime as well. They got the job done. John Cooper's club, always a tough out in the postseason. We'll look forward to that Game 7 on Sunday. Saturday night, we'll see Game 1 between Carolina and Philadelphia. As for the rest of the action Friday night, the Utah Mammoth were right in it in the third period against the Golden Knights, looking to force a 7th game back in Nevada. But the Golden Knights scored 3 unanswered. Mitch Marner, one of those goals, his first of the Stanley Cup playoffs. Vegas wins 5-1. Vegas will face the Anaheim Ducks in Round 2. It'll be Minnesota and Colorado in the other matchup in the Western Conference. Great series there ahead, hopefully. As for the story in the bigs, the Blue Jays got it done over the Minnesota Twins 7-3. The Seattle Mariners dropped the decision. The Kansas City Royals on Friday night. You can check out the full MLB slate at sportsnet.ca. The Raptors and the NBA going to a Game 7 in the opening round against the Cleveland Cavaliers. Canadian RJ Barrett hitting the game-winning 3 with about a second left. Sports at 15 and 45 past every hour. Harney time. Sportsnet.
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3: You're listening to News Radio. There's buzz about a new Canada-U.S. pipeline after a permit was signed by the U.S. president with a project from Canada's border to Wyoming. But as our Darren Rathwell is hearing, those supporting the project may want to hold off celebrating for now.
4: Richard Masson is former CEO of the Alberta Petroleum Marketing Commission, and he estimates oil flowing in the new pipeline project could be up to 5 years away, depending on approvals.
9: It still requires consultation. Corps of Engineers has to assess it. Then this piece of pipe would be 1,000 kilometers of new build through Montana and North Dakota.
4: And then a bigger pipeline than what's in place now will be needed from Wyoming, says Masson. Alberta's premier has applauded the new permit signed by the U.S. president, saying an energy agreement with the feds is paying off. But Masson says high gas prices encourage politicians to make demonstrations, and environmentalists say opposition is growing. Jenny Harbein with American group Earth Justice cites spill risks and impact the climate.
10: We've only known about the project a little bit over a month. We already have a wide range of voices speaking out.
4: Head of the Canadian Association of Petroleum Producers, Lisa Baton, says they support any new capacity that is commercially viable. Masson says there's a risk of slowing down projects as oil companies weigh their options over competing pipeline work. I'm Darren Rathwell.
3: A new poll finds Canadians are not optimistic about the state of our economy.

0: 67% feel it's on the wrong track. Our Glenn McGregor tells us a certain age group is most concerned.
1: That top line number shows the majority of respondents are worried about the direction of the economy, but it's younger people, that 18 to 34 age group, who are the most pessimistic. 71% of them saying things are headed in the wrong direction. Of course, we know how stubborn a problem youth unemployment has been, but affordability is also hitting them hard too. Many younger people are essentially frozen out of the housing market, and we saw younger people, especially dissatisfied young men, become a real factor in the last federal election, many turning out for the Conservatives in a way they hadn't before. So these are potentially worrying numbers in this poll for centrist or left of centrist political parties.
0: The poll was done by Canada Pulse Insight on behalf of City News. 60 seconds to traffic.
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2: From the 660 News Traffic Center, I'm Rob Priest. Starting in the northeast on 7th Avenue up by Bridge Crescent due to ongoing storm water main replacements, the east and westbound roads are going to be closed off, and this will last until May 13th. But looking elsewhere in the southeast on 36th Street up by Memorial Drive to 8th Avenue due to ongoing concrete work and pavement rehab, the southbound left and right lanes are going to be closed off with speeds reduced to 50 kilometers, and this will last until September 30th. Finishing things off in the city in the northeast on Memorial Drive up by 68th Street due to ongoing Belvedere feeder main installations, the southbound right lane is going to be closed off with speeds reduced to 50 kilometers there as well, and this will last until May 18th. But if you see a problem, give us a call at 403-291-0066. And now it is time for the forecast from Environment Canada. Right now, it is a low of 7 with a 30% chance of showers. Later today, it'll get up to a high of 17 with sunny conditions, and that sun will stretch into Sunday as we get up to a high of 20. More traffic and weather in 10 minutes.
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3: Markets ending the day mixed, the Dow falling 0.3%, NASDAQ gaining 0.9%, while the S&P 500 increased by 0.3%. Spirit Airlines shares down 19% after sinking as much as 74% on a report that the company is on the verge of ceasing operations. The report states that Spirit had been hoping to finalize a $500 million lifeline from the government, but was unable to get sufficient support between bondholders and the government to secure the funding. President Trump said on Friday that the federal government was still looking at a rescue plan for Spirit and would offer a final proposal. President Trump says he's raising tariffs on cars and trucks from the European Union to 25%, claiming that the bloc had failed to fully comply with the trade agreement negotiated with the U.S. Trump said the levies would not apply to automobiles built in U.S. facilities. Under a transatlantic trade deal, the EU had agreed to erase levies on U.S. industrial goods in exchange for a 15% tariff ceiling on most EU products. Both energy giants Exxon and Chevron reported quarterly profits that topped Wall Street expectations, but the companies were not immune from the impacts of the Iran war, with roughly 15% of Exxon's worldwide output remaining offline. Chevron's international refining division lost $1 billion due to lower margins and higher transportation costs. Exxon shares fell 1% on Friday, while Chevron shares dropped 1.4%. Dan Schwartzman, Bloomberg Radio.
4: 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As a member, we're committed to upholding the highest standards of broadcast.

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3: Good morning, I'm Ridley Wilson. Here's what's making news right now. Reports of someone walking around with a gun in Calgary's Northwest had police out late Friday night.
4: Two children are dead, a 5- and a 3-year-old. Their father now accused in their killing. Police saying their parents had been separated less than a year, but had shared custody.
5: The BC Supreme Court says some potential criminals may have to be set free because of things like staffing issues. The BC Conservatives blame NDP mismanagement.
6: Buffalo Sabres do something they haven't done in nearly two decades. The Montreal Canadiens go back to Florida for a Game 7. The Vegas Golden Knights take down Utah. Sports at 45.
3: All that and more for you in 60 seconds.
7: From the 660 News Traffic Center, I'm Rob Priest. Starting in the northeast on 7th Avenue up by Bridge Crescent, due to ongoing stormwater main replacements, the east and westbound roads are going to be closed off, and this will last until May 13th. But looking elsewhere in the southeast on 36th Street up by Memorial Drive to 8th Avenue, due to ongoing concrete work and pavement rehab, the southbound left and right lanes are going to be closed off, with speeds reduced to 50 kilometers, and this will last until September 30th. Finishing things off in the city in the northeast on Memorial Drive up by 68th Street, due to ongoing Belvedere feeder main installations, the southbound right lane is going to be closed off with speeds reduced to 50 kilometers there as well, and this will last until May 18th. But if you see a problem, give us a call at 403-291-0066. And now it is time for the forecast from Environment Canada. Right now, it is a low of 7 with a 30% chance of showers. Later today, it'll get up to a high of 17 with sunny conditions, and that sun will stretch into Sunday as we get up to a high of 20. More traffic and weather in 10 minutes.
3: You're listening to News Radio. Officers were called to Calgary's Northwest on Friday night for reports of someone walking around with a firearm. CPS says calls started coming in at around 8 as they made their way to the area of 2nd Street and 36th Avenue near Confederation Park. Police say they found the suspect, who was taken into custody. No shots were fired and no one was injured. The investigation is continuing on at this point. Officers were in the northeast as well, near Council Park Way and Road, after a child was struck by a car. The youngster was riding a scooter when they were hit, just before 6 on Friday evening. The driver stayed on scene. The child was taken to hospital with non-life-threatening injuries. Police continue to investigate. Alberta Premier Danielle Smith says she's going to wait for investigations to wrap up before possibly changing some laws. This comes after nearly 3 million Alberta voters had their personal information leaked online by a separatist group. However, the NDP have called for an emergency meeting on the matter. Here's reaction from Nad Nenshi.
8: Exactly a year ago, the chief electoral officer wrote to the legislature saying, do not pass Bill 54, which reduces our investigative capabilities. This is exactly why. We've got 2 weeks left in the legislature. We will support the UCP coming forward and repealing those parts of Bill 54.
9: The province's privacy commissioner also urging changes. Diane McLeod says the government must make political parties subject to the Personal Information Protection Act. This is evidence of a concerning gap in Alberta's privacy laws as it relates to the collection, use, and disclosure of personal information by political parties.
10: This is just the latest outrage from a province that's been having to deal with one outrage after another.
9: This union leader says the premier needs to scrap the October 19th referendum.
10: Now that there's been this data breach, there's absolutely no way that Albertans could have confidence that this is going to be a fair vote. And so, you know, what we would be calling for is for the referendum to be canceled entirely. It calls into question all these signatures that the separatists are collecting.
5: Sean Amato, City News.
3: Opposition leader Nad Nenshi also says the timeline of the breach is important and delays in responding to it raise serious questions.
8: So what we know is that a journalist acting in her capacity as a citizen contacted Elections Alberta in early April. Elections Alberta very shortly thereafter said nothing to see here, which

0: and agrees it's going to be a very warm weekend.
1: But we still have warm conditions even as we go into the work week next week. And it doesn't look like we have much rain headed our way either. So again, kind of shifting into a different gear of spring across Metro Vancouver, the drier part instead of that really damp part that we had through the month of April.
0: 60 seconds to traffic and weather.
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4: From the 660 News Traffic Center, I'm Rob Priest. Starting in the southeast on McLeod Trail between Bannister Road and Midlake Boulevard, due to ongoing concrete work and cable barrier installation, the southbound left lane is going to be closed off with speeds reduced to 50 kilometers, and this will last until July 19th. But elsewhere in the southeast on Blackfoot Trail at Southland Drive, due to ongoing roadway redevelopment, the northbound right lane is going to be closed off with speeds reduced to 50 kilometers, and this will last until July 1st. Finishing things off in the city in the northwest on Bowness Road between 62nd and 63rd Streets, due to urgent water main repairs, the road is going to be fully closed off with a detour in place, and this will last until May 3rd. But if you see a problem, give us a call at 403-291-0066. And now it is time for the forecast from Environment Canada. Right now, it is a low of 7 with a 30% chance of showers. Later today, it'll get up to a high of 17 with sunny conditions, and that sun will continue into Sunday as we get up to a high of 20. More traffic and weather in 10 minutes.
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0: It is 12:42 in Vancouver and 1:42 in Calgary. Spring has finally arrived, and that is bittersweet for allergy sufferers in Calgary. Our Shilpa Downton has some tips to get you through the season.
6: If you find yourself sneezing more these days, maybe you have itchy eyes or a runny nose. Well, that could be seasonal allergies. Dr. Nikhil Joshi is an allergist with Calgary's AIM Center, and he says it's mainly snow mold causing issues for people right now and pollen. He says over-the-counter antihistamines are a good starting point for relief.
7: We like the newer generations, so I'm less of a Benadryl person, more of a Arius, Reactin, non-drowsy antihistamines. After that, we look at things like nasal sprays, and you can get many of them over-the-counter.
6: And once you've exhausted those options,
7: prescription antihistamines, prescription nasal sprays, eye drops, and then finally, people are suffering enough, immunotherapy. A series of injections that help the body get used to the allergens and no longer see them as a threat.
6: I'm Shilpa Downton.
0: We'll get to that in a second. 60 seconds, your top stories in sports.
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0: Good morning. I'm Ridley Wilson. Here's what's making news right now. No one is injured and a person is in custody. Calgary police were called out near Confederation Park Monday night after reports of a man walking around.

0: with a gun. A 37-year-old Calgary father now facing a first-degree murder charge following the death of his 3-year-old daughter and 5-year-old son, who were found dead in a car on Thursday. And after sports...
1: The Canada-U.S. pipeline project gets an endorsement from the U.S. president, but some big boxes to be checked. How long away is it?
0: Time for sports. 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
2: Four times in the first six games, the Montreal Canadiens and Tampa Bay Lightning go to overtime so far. And I say so far because Game 7 is on tap for Sunday. Gage Gonsalves scoring the winner in the extra frame. Lightning beat the Habs 1-0 in Montreal. So that sets up a Game 7 back in Tampa Bay on Sundays. The Habs had their chance. They'll get one more, but they had their chance at home. The Buffalo Sabres are through to round two. They beat the Boston Bruins 4-1 in Boston to win that series in six. First time the Sabres have won a playoff series since 2007. It's been a little while. It'll be the Sabres against the winner of the Montreal-Tampa Bay matchup. The other Eastern Conference series, Philly and Carolina, get started on Saturday night. The Western Conference playoff bracket in round two is set. The Golden Knights eliminate the Utah Mammoth with a 5-1 win in Game 6 in Salt Lake City. It'll be Vegas and the Anaheim Ducks getting things started. For full schedules, start times, everything, you can check out sportsnet.ca. Over to the bigs, where the Blue Jays got it done against the Minnesota Twins, a 7-3 final. The Seattle Mariners fell to the Kansas City Royals 7-6. As always, you can get the full MLB slate at sportsnet.ca. A very busy Friday and a busy Saturday ahead in the NBA. A Game 7 coming up on Sunday in Cleveland for the Toronto Raptors. Canadian R.J. Barrett with the game-winning three-pointer with just a second and change left. Raptors over the Cavs 112-110. The Lakers off to round two. Pistons force a Game 7 with the Orlando Magic after a 14-point victory in Florida. Sports at 15 and 45 past every hour. Honey time. Sports.
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0: You're listening to News Radio. A pipeline project from Canada's border to Wyoming appears to have a long road ahead, despite the endorsement from the U.S. president. Our Darren Rathwell is following the story.
1: Some major boxes to be checked. Consultation, then construction of more than a 1,000-kilometer pipeline from the Saskatchewan border to Wyoming. And then more work needs to be done for oil to flow from Wyoming to Cushing, Oklahoma, says energy industry analyst Richard Masson.
8: Guernsey, Wyoming, essentially not anywhere really. There's no tanks and there's no connection to Cushing there. Somebody has to step up and say we'll build a pipe from Guernsey to Cushing.
1: Project completion could be 5 years away, says Masson. And he says that politicians like to have demonstrations when gas prices are high, as Alberta's premier rejoices the U.S. president's project approval. A project an opposing coalition is sounding out about. Jenny Harbine with American group Earth Justice says they'll do battle over spill risk and climate impact concerns at potential routes, one of which includes
9: the Yellowstone River, the Missouri River, the Poplar River, the North Platte River. All of these are incredibly important water bodies to the communities that rely on them.
1: I'm Darren Rathwell.
0: A new survey shows 67% of Canadians feel the nation's economy is going in the wrong direction. Our Glenn McGregor reports on which parts of Canada are most displeased with the economy.
10: Yeah, it's actually Albertans who hold the most negative views on the state and direction of the economy. 73% of them say it's tracking in the wrong direction. That's a bit surprising. Albertans already have the highest incomes in Canada. They just earn more money than people in other provinces. And then the conflict in Iran, which is pushing up the price of oil globally, causing a lot of anxiety about the economy, it's actually

0: good news for Alberta because energy companies located there are earning larger profits from this higher oil price. They are in turn paying more corporate taxes to the provincial government. And by contrast, while a majority of Quebecers, 64%, are also worried about the economic direction, they are the least concerned. Overall, though, the government is trying to put a positive spin on our economic position.
1: The poll was done by Canada Pulse Insight on behalf of City News. Pollster John Wright says this poll stands in stark contrast of the picture painted by the feds in the economic update earlier this week. 60 seconds to travel.
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8: From the 660 News Traffic Center, I'm Rob Priest. Starting in the northeast on 7th Avenue up by Bridge Crescent due to ongoing stormwater main replacements, the east and westbound roads are going to be closed off, and this will last until May 13th. But looking elsewhere in the southeast on 36th Street up by Memorial Drive to 8th Avenue due to ongoing concrete work and pavement rehab, the southbound left and right lanes are going to be closed off with speeds reduced to 50 kilometers, and this will last until September 30th. Finishing things off in the city in the northeast on Memorial Drive up by 68th Street, due to ongoing Belvedere feeder main installations, the southbound right lane is going to be closed off with speeds reduced to 50 kilometers there as well, and this will last until May 18th. But if you see a problem, give us a call at 403-291-0066. And now it is time for the forecast from Environment Canada. Right now, it is a low of 7 with a 30% chance of showers. Later today, it'll get up to a high of 17 with sunny conditions, and that sun will stretch into Sunday as we get up to a high of 20. More traffic and weather in 10 minutes.
1: For the public hearing into the 2015 police-involved death of Miles Gray in Burnaby. This time, it has been postponed into the fall to give one of the seven Vancouver police officers under investigation time to find a new lawyer. The recent appointment of lawyer Scott Wright as a judge for the Provincial Court of BC means he can no longer represent Constable Nick Thompson at the hearing. The proceeding began in January, but has faced repeated delays, including the time a hot microphone caught a lawyer muttering an obscenity. The lawyer then resigned, causing a delay. Gray's death was ruled a homicide by a coroner's inquest in 2023, but a police disciplinary process determined the seven officers did not commit misconduct. Members of BC's legislature are looking into whether they can close a loophole that allowed independent MLA Tara Armstrong to avoid censure after she used a Nazi slogan during debate. Government House Leader Mike Farnworth says the review will look at several issues.
9: Today, you have social media and you can put something out. And so does the legislature require the ability, for example, to be able to take down, to tell someone to take down offending remarks?
1: While Armstrong withdrew the comment, the BC Greens still wanted to censure her and force her to apologize, but the motion required unanimous consent to make it onto the floor for debate. Armstrong and another member, independent MLA Jordan Keeley, opposed the censure, so the motion did not pass. People who live at UBC are being warned about an increase in fraud cases. Mounties say scammers phone victims and tell them they're under investigation, owe fines, or have had their identity linked to criminal activity. Police say the criminals then try to convince people to pay in cryptocurrency to avoid being arrested. University RCMP say in many cases the caller ID is spoofed to appear as though the call is coming from a legitimate police phone number. Friday marked 10 years since a wildfire nearly destroyed the city of Fort McMurray in northern Alberta. Our Faiza Amin is checking in to see how some have since recovered.
10: Reminders of those fires still remain in Fort McMurray, where damaged tree stumps dot nearly every major road in the community. But resiliency is also on full display. Sarah Tappa is one resident who refused to give up on the city. She's now the owner of two successful restaurants.
11: People have been very kind. The community has been strong, stronger than ever. And I think we're just going to be very resilient and continue to stay here, help the community prosper, just like how the community has helped us prosper in the last

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4: Good morning. I'm Ridley Wilson. Here's what's making news right now. A bit of a fright in Calgary's Northwest. Police were called out after someone was supposedly walking around with a gun.
5: The BC Conservatives say mismanagement by the provincial government could set some criminals free. It comes on the heels of a statement from the BC Supreme Court.
6: Two siblings allegedly slain by their own father had been picked up from their mother's care the day before they were discovered dead in a vehicle. A 37-year-old man now facing two counts of first-degree murder. The children, just 3 and 5 years old.
7: Third period insurance punches the Vegas Golden Knights ticket to round two and a date with the Anaheim Ducks. The Montreal Canadiens push to a game seven. The Tampa Bay Lightning will get into the Stanley Cup playoff story in sports at 15.
4: All that and more for you in 60 seconds.
8: From the 660 News Traffic Center, I'm Rob Priest. Starting in the northeast on 7th Avenue up by Bridge Crescent due to ongoing stormwater main replacements, the east and westbound roads are going to be closed off, and this will last until May 13th. But looking elsewhere in the southeast on 36th Street up by Memorial Drive to 8th Avenue due to ongoing concrete work and pavement rehab, the southbound left and right lanes are going to be closed off with speeds reduced to 50 kilometers, and this will last until September 30th. Finishing things off in the city in the northeast on Memorial Drive up by 68th Street, due to ongoing Belvedere feeder main installations, the southbound right lane is going to be closed off with speeds reduced to 50 kilometers there as well, and this will last until May 18th. But if you see a problem, give us a call at 403-291-0066. And now it is time for the forecast from Environment Canada. Right now, it is a low of 7 with a 30% chance of showers. Later today, it'll get up to a high of 17 with sunny conditions, and that sun will stretch into Sunday as we get up to a high of 20. More traffic and weather in 10 minutes.
4: Let's begin in Calgary, where there was a bit of a scare in the Northwest on Friday night near Confederation Park. Police say at around 8, they started getting calls about a person walking around with a firearm. This was around 2nd Street and 36th Avenue. Officers made their way there and were able to find the suspect and took them into custody. No one was injured and no shots were fired. The police investigation is ongoing. And also a frightening situation in the Northeast. Calgary police say just before 6, a child was riding a scooter when they were hit by a car. This was in the area of Castle Park Way and Road. CPS says the driver stayed on scene and the youngster was taken to hospital with non-life-threatening injuries. A number of investigations are underway after nearly 3 million Alberta voters had their personal information leaked online by a separatist group. The premier says they will wait to see the results before possibly making changes to the law to better protect Albertans. As our Shawn O'Matta reports, some within the group refuse to take responsibility for what happened.
9: Meanwhile, one of the men at the center of the investigation continues to deny any wrongdoing, instead claiming persecution. Centurion Project organizer David Parker, writing on X, "Innocent until proven guilty is a thing of the past in Canada." Elections Alberta also taking heat from journalist Jen Gerson, who claims she first reported the suspicious list in March. Elections Alberta responded by saying, "We are working closely with law enforcement and other agencies on this matter, and we are doing everything we can within the bounds of the legislation." The list has been pulled down after a judge issued a court injunction, and the RCMP is now looking into possible criminal activity in this case. Stay Free Alberta, meanwhile, the group collecting signatures to force a vote on leaving Canada, says they are not connected to this at all, and they will deliver their petition to Elections Alberta on Monday. Shawn O'Matta, City News, Edmonton.
4: Alberta's New Democrats say the recent data breach is a serious threat to Albertans' privacy and safety. Opposition leader Nan Nenshi is calling it possibly the largest in Canada's history. He says Elections Alberta was first made aware

0: for Trout Lake. People taking part in the BMO Vancouver Marathon and Half Marathon are being warned to ease up on Sunday. Vancouver Coastal Health is worried about the impact of the unseasonably warm temperatures expected. The health authority is asking participants to adjust their goals and be aware of the risk of heat stroke and heat exhaustion. And hope you do like the sunny weather. Summer is on the way this weekend, according to our meteorologist, Carl Lamb, who's in the Penfolds Roofing and Solar Weather Center.
1: We're going to start to warm things up in a big way across Metro Vancouver. So right by the coast for Saturday and Sunday, the upper teens and low 20s are expected. But then away from the water, the mid to upper 20s are headed your way.
0: It will be even warmer next week. 60 seconds of traffic and weather.
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6: From the 660 News Traffic Center, I'm Rob Priest. Starting in the southeast on McLeod Trail between Bannister Road and Midlake Boulevard, due to ongoing concrete work and cable barrier installation, the southbound left lane is going to be closed off with speeds reduced to 50 kilometers, and this will last until July 19th. But elsewhere in the southeast on Blackfoot Trail at Southland Drive, due to ongoing roadway redevelopment, the northbound right lane is going to be closed off with speeds reduced to 50 kilometers, and this will last until July 1st. Finishing things off in the city in the northwest on Bowness Road between 62nd and 63rd Streets, due to urgent water main repairs, the road is going to be fully closed off with a detour in place, and this will last until May 3rd. But if you see a problem, give us a call at 403-291-0066. And now it is time for the forecast from Environment Canada. Right now, it is a low of 7 with a 30% chance of showers. Later today, it'll get up to a high of 17 with sunny conditions, and that sun will continue into Sunday as we get up to a high of 20. More traffic and weather in 10 minutes.
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0: 112 in Vancouver, 212 in Calgary. The warm weather has finally arrived in Calgary, but not everyone is excited about the snow melt and blooming buds. Our show put down with some tips to help you through the allergy season.
8: The fresh blades of grass, new buds, and pollen are a sure sign of spring and bittersweet for allergy sufferers. Dr. Nikhil Joshi is an allergist with Calgary's AIM Center and says another big one here in Alberta is snow mold.
9: When we get these rapid melts and then refreezing, sometimes the mold starts to grow around there. And when the wind picks up, that's when people notice symptoms.
8: He says ideally you want to seek medical attention when you're having nasal symptoms, like a runny nose or sneezing, and not wait until you're having issues with your eyes.
9: When you're starting to have ocular symptoms, eye itching, vision changes, that's when we really want to consider things like immunotherapy.
8: That's a series of injections that help your body get used to the allergen so you can develop a tolerance. But if allergies are a new thing for you, he recommends starting with a non-drowsy, over-the-counter antihistamine. I'm Shilpa Downton.
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4: Good morning. I'm Ridley Wilson. Here's what's making news right now. No shots were fired, and a man was arrested on Monday night in Calgary after police say they got reports of someone walking around with a gun near Confederation Park. A 3-year-old girl and 5-year-old boy were found dead in a car on Thursday. Now their 37-year-old father is facing a first-degree murder charge. Will be visiting the Calgary courthouse come Monday. And after sports,
5: there is presidential approval, but we're told a long road ahead for a pipeline project from Canada to the U.S. What we're hearing about the hurdles involved.
4: It is time for sports from Sportsnet Radio. 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
6: 6 games down, 1 more to go. Are we going to get another overtime thriller on Sunday in Game 7 between the Habs and the Lightning? We've seen 4 of the first 6 go the extra distance. Gage Gonsalves scored in OT for the Lightning this time around on Friday night. A 1-0 road win in Tampa Bay. A gritty road win for a battle-tested Lightning squad. They had to kill a penalty in overtime as well. They got the job done. John Cooper's club, always a tough out in the postseason. We'll look forward to that Game 7 on Sunday. Saturday night, we'll see Game 1 between Carolina and Philadelphia. As for the rest of the action Friday night, the Utah Mammoth were right in it in the third period against the Golden Knights, looking to force a 7th game back in Nevada. But the Golden Knights scored 3 unanswered. Mitch Marner, one of those goals, his first of the Stanley Cup playoffs. Vegas wins 5-1. Vegas will face the Anaheim Ducks in Round 2. It'll be Minnesota and Colorado in the other matchup in the Western Conference. Great series there ahead, hopefully. As for the story in the bigs, the Blue Jays got it done over the Minnesota Twins 7-3. The Seattle Mariners dropped the decision, the Kansas City Royals, on Friday night. You can check out the full MLB slate at sportsnet.ca. The Raptors and the NBA going to a Game 7 in the opening round against the Cleveland Cavaliers. Canadian R.J. Barrett hitting the game-winning 3 with about a second left. Sports at 15 and 45 past every hour, honey time. Sportsnet.
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2: You're listening to News Radio. There's buzz about a new Canada-U.S. pipeline after a permit was signed by the U.S. president with a project from Canada's border to Wyoming. But as our Darren Rathwell is hearing, those supporting the project may want to hold off celebrating for now.
3: Richard Masson is former CEO of the Alberta Petroleum Marketing Commission, and he estimates oil flowing in the new pipeline project could be up to 5 years away, depending on approvals.
4: It still requires consultation. Corps of Engineers has to assess it. Then this piece of pipe would be 1,000 kilometers of new build through Montana to North Dakota.
3: And then a bigger pipeline than what's in place now will be needed from Wyoming, says Masson. Alberta's premier has applauded the new permit signed by the U.S. president, saying an energy agreement with the feds is paying off. But Masson says high gas prices encourage politicians to make demonstrations, and environmentalists say opposition is growing. Jenny Harbine with American group Earth Justice cites spill risks and impact the climate.
5: We've only known about the project a little bit over a month. We already have a wide range of voices speaking out.
3: Head of the Canadian Association of Petroleum Producers, Lisa Baton, says they support any new capacity that is commercially viable. Masson says there's a risk of slowing down projects as oil companies weigh their options over competing pipeline work. I'm Darren Rathwell.
2: A new poll finds Canadians are not optimistic about the state of our economy. 67% feel it's on the wrong track. Our Glenn McGregor tells us a certain age group is most concerned.
6: That top line number shows the majority of respondents are worried about the direction of the economy, but it's younger people, that 18 to 34 age group, who are the most pessimistic. 71% of them saying things are headed in the wrong direction. Of course, we know how stubborn a problem youth unemployment has been, but affordability is also hitting them hard too. Many younger people are essentially frozen out of the housing market, and we saw younger people, especially dissatisfied young men, become a real factor in the last federal election, many turning out for the Conservatives in a way they hadn't before. So these are potentially worrying numbers in this poll for centrist or left of centrist political parties.
2: The poll was done by Canada Pulse Insight on behalf of City News. 60 seconds to traffic.
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9: From the 660 News Traffic Center, I'm Rob Priest. Starting in the northeast on 7th Avenue up by Bridge Crescent due to ongoing stormwater main replacements, the east and westbound roads are going to be closed off, and this will last until May 13th. But looking elsewhere in the southeast on 36th Street up by Memorial Drive to 8th Avenue due to ongoing concrete work and pavement rehab, the southbound left and right lanes are going to be closed off with speeds reduced to 50 kilometers, and this will last until September 30th. Finishing things off in the city in the northeast on Memorial Drive up by 68th Street due to ongoing Belvedere feeder main installations, the southbound right lane is going to be closed off with speeds reduced to 50 kilometers there as well, and this will last until May 18th. But if you see a problem, give us a call at 403-291-0066. And now it is time for the forecast from Environment Canada. Right now it is a low of 7 with a 30% chance of showers. Later today it'll get up to a high of 17 with sunny conditions, and that sun will stretch into Sunday as we get up to a high of 20. More traffic and weather in 10 minutes.
2: You're listening to News Radio. An adjudicator says another delay into the public hearing of the police-involved death of Miles Gray in Burnaby in 2015 is unfortunate. Elizabeth Arnold-Bailey says one of her goals was to have the matter completed in a 10-week block, but that the process has been sabotaged by events beyond her control in two instances. The first incident had a hearing lawyer depart after uttering an expletive in front of a hot mic. The second instance

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3: Markets ending the day mixed, the Dow falling 0.3%, NASDAQ gaining 0.9%, while the S&P 500 increased by 0.3%. Spirit Airlines shares down 19% after sinking as much as 74% on a report that the company's on the verge of ceasing operations. The report states that Spirit had been hoping to finalize a $500 million lifeline from the government, but was unable to get sufficient support between bondholders and the government to secure the funding. President Trump said on Friday that the federal government was still looking at a rescue plan for Spirit and would offer a final proposal. President Trump says he's raising tariffs on cars and trucks from the European Union to 25%, claiming that the bloc had failed to fully comply with the trade agreement negotiated with the U.S. Trump said the levies would not apply to automobiles built in U.S. facilities. Under a transatlantic trade deal, the EU had agreed to erase levies on U.S. industrial goods in exchange for a 15% tariff ceiling on most EU products. Both energy giants Exxon and Chevron reported quarterly profits that topped Wall Street expectations, but the companies were not immune from the impacts of the Iran war, with roughly 15% of Exxon's worldwide output remaining offline. Chevron's international refining division lost $1 billion due to lower margins and higher transportation costs. Exxon shares fell 1% on Friday, while Chevron shares dropped 1.4%. Dan Schwartzman, Bloomberg Radio.
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7: Good morning, I'm Ridley Wilson. Here's what's making news right now. Officers called to Calgary's Northwest on Friday night for reports of someone walking around with a firearm.
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6: From the 660 News Traffic Center, I'm Rob Priest. Starting in the southeast on McLeod Trail between Bannister Road and Midlake Boulevard, due to ongoing concrete work and cable barrier installation, the southbound left lane is going to be closed off with speeds reduced to 50 kilometers, and this will last until July 19th. But elsewhere in the southeast on Blackfoot Trail at Southland Drive, due to ongoing roadway redevelopment, the northbound right lane is going to be closed off with speeds reduced to 50 kilometers, and this will last until July 1st. Finishing things off in the city in the northwest on Bowness Road between 62nd and 63rd Streets, due to urgent water main repairs, the road is going to be fully closed off with a detour in place, and this will last until May 3rd. But if you see a problem, give us a call at 403-291-0066. And now it is time for the forecast from Environment Canada. Right now, it is a low of 7 with a 30% chance of showers. Later today, it'll get up to a high of 17 with sunny conditions, and that sun will continue into Sunday as we get up to a high of 20. More traffic and weather in 10 minutes.
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8: 142 in Vancouver, 242 in Calgary. Let us check out your weather right now. In Victoria, it is a little bit cloudy outside at around 12. Also cloudy in Vancouver, where it is 14. Prince George, it is 2. It is clear. Calgary, it is 11. It is cloudy. And Edmonton, it is 6. For your hot spots and cold spots, the hottest spot is in BC at Howe Sound and Pamrocks, where it is almost 17. And the coldest spot is in Nunavut at Hall Beach Airport, where it is minus 26. 60 seconds, your top stories in sports.
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8: Good morning. I'm Ridley Wilson. Here's what's making news right now. One man's in custody after a bit of a scare near Calgary's Confederation Park. He was supposedly walking around with a gun, but didn't fire any shots or injure anyone. A 37-year-old man is expected in court Monday after admitting to killing his two children. Thursday, Calgary police responded to a call close to their station where they found a 3-year-old girl and 5-year-old boy dead in a car. And after sports...
12: Big green light stateside for a Canada-U.S. pipeline project from the U.S. president. But those we're hearing from say a lot of work needs to be done still.
8: Time for sports. Here's Marcus Fitzgerald.
13: Four times in the first six games, the Montreal Canadiens and Tampa Bay Lightning go to overtime so far. And I say so far because Game 7 is on tap for Sunday. Gage Gonsalves scoring the winner. In the extra frame, Lightning beat the Habs 1-0 in Montreal. So that sets up a Game 7 back in Tampa Bay on Sundays. The Habs had their chance. They'll get one more, but they had their chance at home. The Buffalo Sabres are through to round two. They beat the Boston Bruins 4-1 in Boston to win that series in six. First time the Sabres have won a playoff series since 2007. It's been a little while. It'll be the Sabres against the winner the Montreal-Tampa Bay matchup. The other Eastern Conference series, Philly and Carolina, get started on Saturday night. The Western Conference playoff bracket in round two is set. The Golden Knights eliminate the Utah Mammoth with a 5-1 win in Game 6 in Salt Lake City. It'll be Vegas and the Anaheim Ducks getting things started. For full schedules, start times, everything, you can check out Sportsnet.com.

0: Sportsnet.ca. Over to the bigs, where the Blue Jays got it done against the Minnesota Twins, a 7-3 final. The Seattle Mariners fell to the Kansas City Royals 7-6. As always, you can get the full MLB slate at Sportsnet.ca. A very busy Friday and a busy Saturday ahead in the NBA. A Game 7 coming up on Sunday in Cleveland for the Toronto Raptors. Canadian R.J. Barrett with the game-winning three-pointer with just a second and change left. Raptors over the Cavs 112-110. The Lakers off to round two. Pistons force a Game 7 with the Orlando Magic after a 14-point victory in Florida. Sports at 15 and 45 past every hour. Herney time. Sports.
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3: You're listening to News Radio. A pipeline project from Canada's border to Wyoming appears to have a long road ahead, despite the endorsement from the U.S. president. Our Darren Rathwell is following the story.
4: Some major boxes to be checked. Consultation, then construction of more than a 1,000-kilometer pipeline from the Saskatchewan border to Wyoming. And then more work needs to be done for oil to flow from Wyoming to Cushing, Oklahoma, says energy industry analyst Richard Masson.
5: Guernsey, Wyoming, essentially not anywhere really. There's no tanks and there's no connection to Cushing there. Somebody has to step up and say, we'll build a pipe from Guernsey to Cushing.
4: Project completion could be 5 years away, says Masson. And he says that politicians like to have demonstrations when gas prices are high, as Alberta's premier rejoices the U.S. president's project approval. A project an opposing coalition is sounding out about. Jenny Harbine with American group Earth Justice says they'll do battle over spill risk and climate impact concerns at potential routes, one of which includes
6: the Yellowstone River, the Missouri River, the Poplar River, the North Platte River. All of these are incredibly important water bodies to the communities that rely on them.
4: I'm Darren Rathwell.
3: A new survey shows 67% of Canadians feel the nation's economy is going in the wrong direction. Our Glenn McGregor reports on which parts of Canada are most displeased with the economy.
7: Yeah, it's actually Albertans who hold the most negative views on the state and direction of the economy. 73% of them say it's tracking in the wrong direction. That's a bit surprising. Albertans already have the highest incomes in Canada. They just earn more money than people in other provinces. And then the conflict in Iran, which is pushing up the price of oil globally, causing a lot of anxiety about the economy. It's actually good news for Alberta because energy companies located there are earning larger profits from this higher oil price. They are in turn paying more corporate taxes to the provincial government. And by contrast, while a majority of Quebecers, 64%, are also worried about the economic direction, they are the least concerned. Overall, though, the government is trying to put a positive spin on our economic position.
3: The poll was done by Canada Pulse Insight on behalf of City News. Pollster John Wright says this poll stands in stark contrast of the picture painted by the feds in the economic update earlier this week. 60 seconds to traffic.
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1: From the 660 News Traffic Center, I'm Rob Priest. Starting in the northeast on 7th Avenue up by Bridge Crescent due to ongoing stormwater main replacements, the east and westbound roads are going to be closed off, and this will last until May 13th. But looking elsewhere in the southeast on 36th Street up by Memorial Drive to 8th Avenue due to ongoing concrete work and pavement rehab, the southbound left and right lanes are going to be closed off with speeds reduced to 50 kilometers, and this will last until September 30th. Finishing things off in the city in the northeast on Memorial Drive up by 68th Street, due to ongoing Belvedere feeder main installations, the southbound right lane is going to be closed off with speeds reduced to 50 kilometers there as well, and this will last until May 18th. But if you see a problem, give us a call at 403-291-0066. And now it is time for the forecast from Environment Canada. Right now, it is a low of 7 with a 30% chance of showers. Later today, it'll get up to a high of 17 with sunny conditions, and that sun will stretch into Sunday as we get up to a high of 20. More traffic and weather in 10 minutes.
2: Public hearing into the 2015 police-involved death of Miles Gray in Burnaby. This time, it has been postponed into the fall to give one of the seven Vancouver police officers under investigation time to find a new lawyer. The recent appointment of lawyer Scott Wright as a judge for the Provincial Court of BC means he can no longer represent Constable Nick Thompson at the hearing. The proceeding began in January, but has faced repeated delays, including the time a hot microphone caught a lawyer muttering an obscenity. The lawyer then resigned, causing a delay. Gray's death was ruled a homicide by a coroner's inquest in 2023, but a police disciplinary process determined the seven officers did not commit misconduct. Members of BC's legislature are looking into whether they can close a loophole that allowed independent MLA Tara Armstrong to avoid censure after she used a Nazi slogan during debate. Government House Leader Mike Farnworth says the review will look at several issues.
3: Today, you have social media, and you can put something out. And so, does the legislature require the ability, for example, to be able to take down, to tell someone to take down offending remarks?
2: While Armstrong withdrew the comment, the BC Greens still wanted to censure her and force her to apologize, but the motion required unanimous consent to make it onto the floor for debate. Armstrong and another member, independent MLA Jordan Keeley, opposed the censure, so the motion did not pass. People who live at UBC are being warned about an increase in fraud cases. Mounties say scammers phone victims and tell them they're under investigation, owe fines, or have had their identity linked to criminal activity. Police say the criminals then try to convince people to pay in cryptocurrency to avoid being arrested. University RCMP say in many cases the caller ID is spoofed to appear as though the call is coming from a legitimate police phone number. Friday marked 10 years since a wildfire nearly destroyed the city of Fort McMurray in northern Alberta. Our Faiza Amin is checking in to see how some have since recovered.
4: Reminders of those fires still remain in Fort McMurray, where damaged tree stumps dot nearly every major road in the community. But resiliency is also on full display. Sarah Tappa is one resident who refused to give up on the city. She's now the owner of two successful restaurants.
5: People have been very kind. The community has been strong, stronger than ever. And I think we're just going to be very resilient and continue to stay here, help the community prosper, just like how the community has helped us prosper in the last 10 years.
4: More than 2,000 homes have been rebuilt in Fort McMurray. The population is slowly bouncing back. More than 107,000 people call the area home today, but that's still about 13% fewer than before the fire.
6: For City News, I'm Faiza Amin.
2: BC Premier David Eby is pushing back against suggestions that several healthcare projects have been canceled. In Burnaby on Friday, Eby said the planned renewal of the Burnaby General Hospital will still go ahead, even though construction contracts have been canceled and the renewal put on hold.
7: But this project will go ahead. The province is committed to this project. It was announced by Premier Horgan. Recommitting to it as Premier of British Columbia, we will deliver this project.
2: Eby says the issue with the Burnaby project was the cost, and he's confident it can be reworked. Four extended care facilities, including one in Abbotsford and Delta, have also now been put on the shelf. Parks Canada has issued a hiking hazard warning for Banff National Park after multiple hikers have required rescues this past spring.
8: Parks Canada says that many popular routes in Banff National Park remain snow-covered and icy, and that freeze-thaw cycles in this deep snowpack result in unpredictable, varying conditions throughout the day. Trails could be icy in the morning, but with temperatures rising throughout the day, avalanche risks come into play.
9: Conditions are muddy probably on the first third, and then snowy and icy on the back end, so I'd highly recommend spikes today. Lots of people going up in runners, would not want to be them coming down. It's pretty

0: Slippery.
1: I met a group of hikers from Toronto who had crampons for their shoes, but say they only decided to get them because their last hike at Tunnel Mountain got a little uncomfortable.
2: I love the views, I love the pictures, but I did not use spikes.
1: Really?
2: No.
1: And was it scary at all?
2: It was pretty scary.
1: Parks Canada is advising people not to trust information seen on hiking apps, as conditions can rapidly change, and to visit parkscanada.ca to see trail reports from the national park. Joel Mendelson, City News, Banff.
0: 60 seconds, sketch.
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8: Markets ending the day mixed, the Dow falling 0.3%, NASDAQ gaining 0.9%, the S&P 500 increased by 0.3%. Spirit Airlines shares down 19% after sinking as much as 74% on a report that the company's on the verge of ceasing operations. The report states that Spirit had been hoping to finalize a $500 million lifeline from the government, but was unable to get sufficient support between bondholders and the government to secure the funding. President Trump said on Friday that the federal government was still looking at a rescue plan for Spirit and would offer a final proposal. President Trump says he's raising tariffs on cars and trucks from the European Union to 25%, claiming that the bloc had failed to fully comply with the trade agreement negotiated with the U.S. Trump said the levies would not apply to automobiles built in U.S. facilities. Under a transatlantic trade deal, the EU had agreed to erase levies on U.S. industrial goods in exchange for a 15% tariff ceiling on most EU products. Both energy giants Exxon and Chevron reported quarterly profits that topped Wall Street expectations, but the companies were not immune from the impacts of the Iran war, with roughly 15% of Exxon's worldwide output remaining offline. Chevron's international refining division lost $1 billion due to lower margins and higher transportation costs. Exxon shares fell 1% on Friday, while Chevron shares dropped 1.4%. Dan Schwartzman, Bloomberg Radio.
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0: Good morning. I'm Ridley Wilson. Here's what's making news right now. Reports of someone walking around with a gun in Calgary's Northwest had police out late Friday night.
13: Two children are dead, a 5- and a 3-year-old. Their father now accused in their killing. Police saying their parents had been separated less than a year, but had shared custody.
14: The BC Supreme Court says some potential criminals may have to be set free because of things like staffing issues. The BC Conservatives blame NDP mismanagement.
4: Third period insurance punches the Vegas Golden Knights ticket to round two and a date with the Anaheim Ducks. The Montreal Canadiens push to a game seven. Tampa Bay Lightning will get into the Stanley Cup playoff story in sports at 15.
0: All that and more for you in 60 seconds.
12: From the 660 News Traffic Center, I'm Rob Priest. Starting in the northeast on 7th Avenue up by Bridge Crescent due to ongoing stormwater main replacements, the east and westbound roads are going to be closed off, and this will last until May 13th. But looking elsewhere in the southeast on 36th Street up by Memorial Drive to 8th Avenue due to ongoing concrete work and pavement rehab, the southbound left and right lanes are going to be closed off with speeds reduced to 50 kilometers, and this will last until September 30th. Finishing things off in the city in the northeast on Memorial Drive up by 68th Street, due to ongoing Belvedere feeder main installations, the southbound right lane is going to be closed off with speeds reduced to 50 kilometers there as well, and this will last until May 18th. But if you see a problem, give us a call at 403-291-0066. And now it is time for the forecast from Environment Canada. Right now, it is a low of 7 with a 30% chance of showers. Later today, it'll get up to a high of 17 with sunny conditions, and that sun will stretch into Sunday as we get up to a high of 20. More traffic and weather in 10 minutes.
0: 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Officers were called to Calgary's Northwest on Friday night for reports of someone walking around with a firearm. CPS says calls started coming in at around 8 as they made their way to the area of 2nd Street and 36th Avenue near Confederation Park. Police say they found the suspect, who was taken into custody. No shots were fired and no one was injured. The investigation is continuing on at this point. Officers were in the northeast as well, near Council Park Way and Road, after a child was struck by a car. The youngster was riding a scooter when they were hit, just before 6 on Friday evening. The driver stayed on scene. The child was taken to hospital with non-life-threatening injuries. Police continue to investigate. Alberta Premier Danielle Smith says she's going to wait for investigations to wrap up before possibly changing some laws. This comes after nearly 3 million Alberta voters had their personal information leaked online by a separatist group. However, the NDP have called for an emergency meeting on the matter. Here's reaction from Nod Nenji.
15: Exactly a year ago, the chief electoral officer wrote to the legislature saying, do not pass Bill 54, which reduces our investigative capabilities. This is exactly why. We've got 2 weeks left in the legislature. We will support the UCP coming forward and repealing those parts of Bill 54.
16: The province's privacy commissioner also urging changes. Diane McLeod says the government must make political parties subject to the Personal Information Protection Act. This is evidence of a concerning gap in Alberta's privacy laws as it relates to the collection, use, and disclosure of personal information by political parties.
17: This is just the latest outrage from a province that's been having to deal with one outrage after another.
16: This union leader says the premier needs to scrap the October 19th referendum.
17: Now that there's been this data breach, there's absolutely no way that Albertans could have confidence that this is going to be a fair vote. And so, you know, what we would be calling for is for the referendum to be canceled entirely. It calls into question all these signatures that the separatists are collecting.
14: Sean Amato, City News.
0: Opposition leader Nod Nenji also says the timeline of the breach is important and delays in responding to it raise serious questions.
15: So what we know is that a journalist acting in her capacity as a citizen contacted Elections Alberta in early April. Elections Alberta very shortly thereafter said nothing to see here, which is a pretty shocking thing. I think that I was first informed out on April 16th or 17th. At that point, we were in receipt of a letter from Elections Alberta saying they would take no further action.
0: Nenji says this puts the fairness of the referendum and any petitions out there into question. And the NDP have requested an emergency meeting of MLAs and want the Elections Alberta chief electoral officer to appear and explain what happened. In Calgary, city police have been called out in the past to the home of a couple who were parents to two young children who were found dead on Thursday. Their father is now accused of first-degree murder.
18: Homicide Staff Sergeant Mark Ron says 911 received a call Thursday morning from a man saying he had killed his own children. A short time later, a 37-year-old man was arrested outside the District 3 police station in North Haven. Two children found dead in an SUV nearby. A 5-year-old boy and his 3-year-old sister. Investigators are still trying to determine what unfolded, but shared some details on the timeline.
19: He picked the children up at approximately between 5 and 5:30. We know that he traveled west of the city for a period of time. We know that he returned to the city at 8 a.m., and we know that he contacted 911 at 10 a.m.
18: Ron said the mother became concerned several hours after.

0: after the man picked up their children and called police. The next morning, that 911 call came in, launching a devastating homicide investigation.
1: Yeah, the death of a child and investigating a death of a child and discovering dead children is incredibly traumatic for everyone, not just for us, but for the other first responders, EMS that attended, our medical examiner, everyone. The autopsies are ongoing as we speak right now, and that's incredibly difficult. So,
0: the accused is now in custody until his next court hearing on Monday. The mother and the accused were in a six-year common law relationship. They separated nearly a year ago but had shared custody. I'm Nadia Muharib.
2: The BC Supreme Court says some trials in smaller communities may have to be delayed or moved because of a lack of resources, potentially setting criminals free. Our Dean Rex Seidler says the BC Conservatives are furious.
3: The notice from the court says a shortage of staffing and lack of space are among the issues in places like Powell River, Cranbrook, Terrace, and Prince Rupert. The BC Conservative Steve Cooner says this is ridiculous.
4: The notice also said that, if this issue prolongs or if there's not a solution to this issue, some accused might be released, and they might be released into the public, and that is really concerning.
3: Cooner says that's especially the case when we're in a public safety crisis with things like extortion cases. He blames NDP mismanagement, but Premier David Eby says they're doing what they can with changes to family courts and ICBC policies, and also hiring as many sheriffs as they can. He adds the problems are much worse in Ontario. I'm Dean Rexy.
2: An advocate is calling into question an announcement made by the federal transport minister. Steve McKinnon says the feds plan to quadruple the maximum fine for airlines that repeatedly violate air passenger rights. McKinnon says the system is broken, but Gabor Lukacs with the Air Passenger Rights Group says Ottawa deserves much of the blame.
5: The government already had a lot of power to issue fines, which have not been issued. The government already had the power to change the regulations anytime it wanted.
2: Lukacs says the announced change to the maximum fine will sound good and look good on paper, but he's not sure if the new penalty will ever be applied. Vancouverites can have their say about the potential height of new high-rises in the downtown. The city is reviewing a policy crafted back in 1997 that governs heights. City staff say they want to balance the benefits of increased height allowances versus enhancing livability and sustainability. The focus is on key areas in the downtown peninsula, while protected public views will not be reviewed as part of this work. Three public sessions are being held Sunday, Wednesday, and next Saturday at the Vancouver Lookout on West Hastings. The Vancouver Park Board has decided to restore lifeguard services at several beaches after earlier saying it didn't have the cash. Chair Tom Digby says public pressure had a lot to do with it.
6: The public made it loud and clear to us that they really do expect services there the way there has been for decades and indeed over 100 years.
2: The board had to come up with $600,000 to put lifeguards at Spanish Banks East and West, Third Beach and Sunset Beach, but Trout Lake will have to go without. Digby says the board found the money by delaying some improvements to the Kensington Community Center. Vancouver Health has a warning for anyone taking part in the BMO Vancouver Marathon or Half Marathon. Adjust your goals. The health authority says the unseasonable warm temperatures Sunday could hit some runners hard. It adds the risk of heat stroke is very real, and if you become confused or faint, stop the race, cool down. Notify race staff and seek medical attention immediately. And summer is on the way, at least according to our meteorologist, Carl Lamb, is in the Penfolds Roofing and Solar Weather Center and agrees it's going to be a very warm weekend.
7: But we still have warm conditions even as we go into the work week next week. And it doesn't look like we have much rain headed our way either. So again, kind of shifting into a different gear of spring across Metro Vancouver, the drier part instead of that really damp part that we had through the month of April.
2: 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Got more of your weather as well as your traffic.
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2: From the 660 News Traffic Center, I'm Rob Priest. Starting in the southeast on McLeod Trail between Bannister Road and Midlake Boulevard, due to ongoing concrete work and cable barrier installation, the southbound left lane is going to be closed off with speeds reduced to 50 kilometers, and this will last until July 19th. But elsewhere in the southeast on Blackfoot Trail at Southland Drive, due to ongoing roadway redevelopment, the northbound right lane is going to be closed off.

0: 066. And now it is time for the forecast from Environment Canada. Right now it is a low of 7 with a 30% chance of showers. Later today it'll get up to a high of 17 with sunny conditions, and that sun will continue into Sunday as we get up to a high of 20. More traffic and weather in 10 minutes.
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3: It is 2:12 in Vancouver and 3:12 in Calgary. Spring has finally arrived, and that's bittersweet for allergy sufferers. Our Shilpa Downton has some tips to get you through the season.
4: If you find yourself sneezing more these days, maybe you have itchy eyes or a runny nose. Well, that could be seasonal allergies. Dr. Nikhil Joshi is an allergist with Calgary's AIM Center, and he says it's mainly snow mold causing issues for people right now and pollen. He says over-the-counter antihistamines are a good starting point for relief.
5: We like the newer generations, so I'm less of a Benadryl person, more of a Arius, Reactin, non-drowsy antihistamines. After that, we look at things like nasal sprays, and you can get many of them over-the-counter.
4: And once you've exhausted those options,
5: prescription antihistamines, prescription nasal sprays, eye drops, and then finally, people are suffering enough, immunotherapy. Series of injections that help the body get used to the allergens and no longer see them as a threat.
4: I'm Shilpa Downton.
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3: Good morning. I'm Ridley Wilson. Here's what's making news right now. No one is injured and a person is in custody. Calgary police were called out near Confederation Park Monday night after reports of a man walking around with a gun. A 37-year-old Calgary father now facing a first-degree murder charge following the death of his 3-year-old daughter and 5-year-old son who were found in a car Thursday. And after sports,
11: the Canada-U.S. pipeline project gets an endorsement from the U.S. president, but some big boxes to be checked. How long away is it?
3: Time for sports. Here's Marcus Fitzgerald.
12: 6 games down, 1 more to go. Are we going to get another overtime thriller on Sunday in Game 7 between the Habs and the Lightning? We've seen 4 of the first 6 go the extra distance. Gage Gonsalves scored in OT for the Lightning this time around on Friday night. A 1-0 road win in Tampa Bay. A gritty road win for a battle-tested Lightning squad. They had to kill a penalty in overtime as well. They got the job done. John Cooper's club, always a tough out in the postseason. We'll look forward to that Game 7 on Sunday. Saturday night, we'll see Game 1 between Carolina and Philadelphia. As for the rest of the action Friday night, the Utah Mammoth were right in it in the third period against the Golden Knights, looking to force a 7th game back in Nevada. But the Golden Knights scored 3 unanswered. Mitch Marner, one of those goals, his first of the Stanley Cup playoffs. Vegas wins 5-1. Vegas will face the Anaheim Ducks in Round 2. It'll be Minnesota and Colorado in the other matchup in the Western Conference. Great series there ahead, hopefully. As for the story in the bigs, the Blue Jays got it done over the Minnesota Twins 7-3. The Seattle Mariners dropped the decision, the Kansas City Royals on Friday night. You can check out the full MLB slate at sportsnet.ca. The Raptors in the NBA going to a Game 7 in the opening round against the Cleveland Cavaliers. Canadian RJ Barrett hitting the game-winning 3 with about a second left. Sports at 15 and 45 past every hour. Harney time. Sportsnet.
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5: You're listening to News Radio. There's buzz about a new Canada-U.S. pipeline after a permit was signed by the U.S. president with a project from Canada's border to Wyoming. But as our Darren Rathwell is hearing, those supporting the project may want to hold off celebrating for now.
6: Richard Masson is former CEO of the Alberta Petroleum Marketing Commission, and he estimates oil flowing in the new pipeline project could be up to 5 years away, depending on approvals.
7: It still requires consultation. Corps of Engineers has to assess it. Then this piece of pipe would be 1,000 kilometers of new build through Montana, North Dakota.
6: And then a bigger pipeline than what's in place now will be needed from Wyoming, says Masson. Alberta's premier has applauded the new permit signed by the U.S. president, saying an energy agreement with the feds is paying off. But Masson says high gas prices encourage politicians to make demonstrations, and environmentalists say opposition is growing. Jenny Harbine with American group Earth Justice cites spill risks and impact the climate.
8: We've only known about the project a little bit over a month. We already have a wide range of voices speaking out.
6: Head of the Canadian Association of Petroleum Producers, Lisa Baton, says they support any new capacity that is commercially viable. Masson says there's a risk of slowing down projects as oil companies weigh their options over competing pipeline work. I'm Darren Rathwell.
5: A new poll finds Canadians are not optimistic about the state of our economy. 67% feel it's on the wrong track. Our Glenn McGregor tells us a certain age group is most concerned.
9: That top line number shows the majority of respondents are worried about the direction of the economy, but it's younger people, that 18 to 34 age group, who are the most pessimistic. 71% of them saying things are headed in the wrong direction. Of course, we know how stubborn a problem youth unemployment has been, but affordability is also hitting them hard too. Many younger people are essentially frozen out of the housing market, and we saw younger people, especially dissatisfied young men, become a real factor in the last federal election, many turning out for the Conservatives in a way they hadn't before. So these are potentially worrying numbers in this poll for centrist or left of centrist political parties.
5: The poll was done by Canada Pulse Insight on behalf of City News. 60 seconds to traffic.
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13: From the 660 News Traffic Center, I'm Rob Priest. Starting in the northeast on 7th Avenue up by Bridge Crescent due to ongoing stormwater main replacements, the east and westbound roads are going to be closed off, and this will last until May 13th. But looking elsewhere in the southeast on 36th Street up by Memorial Drive to 8th Avenue due to ongoing concrete work and pavement rehab, the southbound left and right lanes are going to be closed off with speeds reduced to 50 kilometers, and this will last until September 30th. Finishing things off in the city in the northeast on Memorial Drive up by 68th Street due to ongoing Belvedere feeder main installations, the southbound right lane is going to be closed off with speeds reduced to 50 kilometers there as well, and this will last until May 18th. But if you see a problem, give us a call at 403-291-0066. And now it is time for the forecast from Environment Canada. Right now it is a low of 7 with a 30% chance of showers. Later today it'll get up to a high of 17 with sunny conditions, and that sun will stretch into Sunday as we get up to a high of 20. More traffic and weather in 10 minutes.
5: 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An adjudicator says another delay into the public hearing of the police-involved death of Miles Gray in Burnaby in 2015 is unfortunate.

0: EB is defending the provincial government's decision to cancel several already approved healthcare projects, including the renewal of Burnaby Hospital and the construction of four extended healthcare facilities. EB says the math just didn't work.
1: Big picture, we have to deliver a huge amount of long-term care beds across the province, and we simply cannot do it if the cost is $1.8 million a bed. That was the cost on one particular project that was put on hold. We have to drive those costs down because we have to deliver more beds.
0: EB is promising the projects will eventually go ahead. Critics call the cancellation of the projects a betrayal. As the weather warms up, some may be planning a hiking trip around Banff. However, as our Joel Mendelson reports, a warning has been issued by Parks Canada.
2: A recent advisory from Parks Canada, who've had to issue a hiking hazard warning due to the massive snowpack that fell this winter after multiple hikers have already had to be rescued this spring.
3: A lot of them were completely snow-covered, icy, muddy.
4: Davison says she's been living in the area for 9 years and does a ton of hiking. She adds that she's received her Level 1 Avalanche Skills Training Certificate, so she's always prepared for the elements. But even then, she's found herself in precarious situations due to the conditions.
3: When I did hauling a couple weeks ago, it was like I even had spikes on, and like we were completely sliding down the mountain. Like the snow was really slushy, loose underfoot. Like we had to kind of like get on all fours and like slide down.
4: Parks Canada says that many popular routes in Banff National Park remain snow covered and icy, and that freeze-thaw cycles in this deep snowpack result in unpredictable, varying conditions throughout the day. Joel Mendelson, City News, Banff.
0: 60 seconds.
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9: Markets ending the day mixed, the Dow falling 0.3%, NASDAQ gaining 0.9%, and the S&P 500 increased by 0.3%. Spirit Airlines shares down 19% after sinking as much as 74% on a report that the company's on the verge of ceasing operations. The report states that Spirit had been hoping to finalize a $500 million lifeline from the government, but was unable to get sufficient support between bondholders and the government to secure the funding. President Trump said on Friday that the federal government was still looking at a rescue plan for Spirit and would offer a final proposal. President Trump says he's raising tariffs on cars and trucks from the European Union to 25%, claiming that the bloc had failed to fully comply with the trade agreement negotiated with the U.S. Trump said the levies would not apply to automobiles built in U.S. facilities. Under a transatlantic trade deal, the EU had agreed to erase levies on U.S. industrial goods in exchange for a 15% tariff ceiling on most EU products. Both energy giants Exxon and Chevron reported quarterly profits that topped Wall Street expectations, but the companies were not immune from the impacts of the Iran war, with roughly 15% of Exxon's worldwide output remaining offline. Chevron's international refining division lost $1 billion due to lower margins and higher transportation costs. Exxon shares fell 1% on Friday, while Chevron shares dropped 1.4%. Dan Schwartzman, Bloomberg Radio.
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3: I'm Ridley Wilson. Here's what's making news right now. A bit of a fright in Calgary's Northwest. Police were called out after someone was supposedly walking around with a gun.
4: Two siblings allegedly slain by their own father had been picked up from their mother's care the day before they were discovered dead in a vehicle. A 37-year-old man now facing two counts of first-degree murder. The children, just 3 and 5 years old.
5: The BC Conservatives say mismanagement by the provincial government could set some criminals free. It comes on the heels of a statement from the BC Supreme Court.
6: Buffalo Sabres do something they haven't done in nearly two decades. The Montreal Canadiens go back to Florida for a Game 7. The Vegas Golden Knights take down Utah. Sports at 45.
3: All that and more for you in 60 seconds.
7: From the 660 News Traffic Center, I'm Rob Priest. Starting in the northeast on 7th Avenue up by Bridge Crescent due to ongoing storm water main replacements, the east and westbound roads are going to be closed off, and this will last until May 13th. But looking elsewhere in the southeast on 36th Street up by Memorial Drive to 8th Avenue due to ongoing concrete work and pavement rehab, the southbound left and right lanes are going to be closed off with speeds reduced to 50 kilometers, and this will last until September 30th. Finishing things off in the city in the northeast on Memorial Drive up by 68th Street, due to ongoing Belvedere feeder main installations, the southbound right lane is going to be closed off with speeds reduced to 50 kilometers there as well, and this will last until May 18th. But if you see a problem, give us a call at 403-291-0066. And now it is time for the forecast from Environment Canada. Right now, it is a low of 7 with a 30% chance of showers. Later today, it'll get up to a high of 17 with sunny conditions, and that sun will stretch into Sunday as we get up to a high of 20. More traffic and weather in 10 minutes.
3: Let's begin in Calgary, where there was a bit of a scare in the Northwest on Friday night near Confederation Park. Police say at around 8, they started getting calls about a person walking around with a firearm. This was around 2nd Street and 36th Avenue. Officers made their way there and were able to find the suspect and took them into custody. No one was injured and no shots were fired. The police investigation is ongoing. And also a frightening situation in the Northeast. Calgary police say just before 6, a child was riding a scooter when they were hit by a car. This was in the area of Castle Park Way and Road. CPS says the driver stayed on scene and the youngster was taken to hospital with non-life-threatening injuries. A number of investigations are underway after nearly 3 million Alberta voters had their personal information leaked online by a separatist group. The premier says they will wait to see the results before possibly making changes to the law to better protect Albertans. As our Shawn O'Matta reports, some within the group refuse to take responsibility for what happened.
8: Meanwhile, one of the men at the center of the investigation continues to deny any wrongdoing, instead claiming persecution. Centurion Project organizer David Parker, writing on X, "Innocent until proven guilty is a thing of the past in Canada." Elections Alberta also taking heat from journalist Jen Gerson, who claims she first reported the suspicious list in March. Elections Alberta responded by saying, "We are working closely with law enforcement and other agencies on this matter, and we are doing everything we can within the bounds of the legislation." The list has been pulled down after a judge issued a court injunction, and the RCMP is now looking into possible criminal activity in this case. Stay Free Alberta, meanwhile, the group collecting signatures to force a vote on leaving Canada, says they are not connected to this at all, and they will deliver their petition to Elections Alberta on Monday. Shawn O'Matta, City News, Edmonton.
3: Alberta's New Democrats say the recent data breach is a serious threat to Albertans' privacy and safety. Opposition leader Nan Nenshi is calling it possibly the largest in Canada's history. He says Elections Alberta was first made aware of it in early April and dismissed it.
9: No data broker who charges tens of thousands or hundreds of thousands of dollars for data wants their data without any security on an open website that anybody can sign up with as Mickey Mouse 123 Main Street. in getting to people's personal data. So at that point, we contacted the police, we contacted the RCMP, and then it all came to a head, as you know, 48 hours ago.
3: And she says this breach could potentially expose information about

0: So right by the coast for Saturday and Sunday, the upper teens and low 20s are expected. But then away from the water, the mid to upper 20s are headed your way.
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5: From the 660 News Traffic Center, I'm Rob Priest. Starting in the southeast on McLeod Trail between Bannister Road and Midlake Boulevard, due to ongoing concrete work and cable barrier installation, the southbound left lane is going to be closed off with speeds reduced to 50 kilometers, and this will last until July 19th. But elsewhere in the southeast on Blackfoot Trail at Southland Drive, due to ongoing roadway redevelopment, the northbound right lane is going to be closed off with speeds reduced to 50 kilometers, and this will last until July 1st. Finishing things off in the city in the northwest on Bowness Road between 62nd and 63rd Streets, due to urgent water main repairs, the road is going to be fully closed off with a detour in place, and this will last until May 3rd. But if you see a problem, give us a call at 403-291-0066. And now it is time for the forecast from Environment Canada. Right now, it is a low of 7 with a 30% chance of showers. Later today, it'll get up to a high of 17 with sunny conditions, and that sun will continue into Sunday as we get up to a high of 20. More traffic and weather in 10 minutes.
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1: 242 in Vancouver and 342 in Calgary. The warm weather has arrived in Calgary, but not everyone's excited about the snowmelt and blooming buds. Our Shilpa Downton with some tips to help you through the allergy season.
6: The fresh blades of grass, new buds and pollen are a sure sign of spring and bittersweet for allergy sufferers. Dr. Nikhil Joshi is an allergist with Calgary's AIM Centre and says another big one here in Alberta is snow mold.
7: When we get these rapid melts and then refreezing, sometimes the mold starts to grow around there. And when the wind picks up, that's when people notice symptoms.
6: He says ideally you want to seek medical attention when you're having nasal symptoms, like a runny nose or sneezing, and not wait until you're having issues with your eyes.
7: When you're starting to have ocular symptoms, eye itching, vision changes, that's when we really want to consider things like immunotherapy.
6: That's a series of injections that help your body get used to the allergen so you can develop a tolerance. But if allergies are a new thing for you, he recommends starting with a non-drowsy, over-the-counter antihistamine. I'm Shilpa Downton.
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1: Good morning. I'm Ridley Wilson. Here's what's making news right now. No shots were fired and a man was arrested on Monday night in Calgary after police say they got reports of someone walking around with a gun near Confederation Park. A 3-year-old girl and 5-year-old boy were found dead in a car on Thursday. Now their 37-year-old father is facing a

0: first-degree murder charge. We'll be visiting the Calgary courthouse on Monday. And after sports,
1: there is presidential approval, but we're told a long road ahead for a pipeline project from Canada to the U.S. What we're hearing about the hurdles involved.
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2: Four times in the first six games, the Montreal Canadiens and Tampa Bay Lightning go to overtime so far. And I say so far because Game 7 is on tap for Sunday. Gage Gonsalves scoring the winner in the extra frame. Lightning beat the Habs 1-0 in Montreal. So that sets up a Game 7 back in Tampa Bay on Sundays. The Habs had their chance. They'll get one more, but they had their chance at home. The Buffalo Sabres are through to round two. They beat the Boston Bruins 4-1 in Boston to win that series in six. First time the Sabres have won a playoff series since 2007. It's been a little while. It'll be the Sabres against the winner of the Montreal-Tampa Bay matchup. The other Eastern Conference series, Philly and Carolina, get started on Saturday night. The Western Conference playoff bracket in round two is set. The Golden Knights eliminate the Utah Mammoth with a 5-1 win in Game 6 in Salt Lake City. It'll be Vegas and the Anaheim Ducks getting things started. For full schedules, start times, everything, you can check out sportsnet.ca. Over to the bigs, where the Blue Jays got it done against the Minnesota Twins, a 7-3 final. The Seattle Mariners fell to the Kansas City Royals 7-6. As always, you can get the full MLB slate at sportsnet.ca. A very busy Friday and a busy Saturday ahead in the NBA. A Game 7 coming up on Sunday in Cleveland for the Toronto Raptors. Canadian R.J. Barrett with the game-winning three-pointer with just a second and change left. Raptors over the Cavs, 112-110. The Lakers off to round two. Pistons force a Game 7 with the Orlando Magic after a 14-point victory in Florida. Sports at 15 and 45 past every hour, Herney Time. Sports.
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0: You're listening to News Radio. A pipeline project from Canada's border to Wyoming appears to have a long road ahead, despite the endorsement from the U.S. president. Our Darren Rathwell is following the story.
1: Some major boxes to be checked. Consultation, then construction of more than a 1,000-kilometer pipeline from the Saskatchewan border to Wyoming. And then more work needs to be done for oil to flow from Wyoming to Cushing, Oklahoma, says energy industry analyst Richard Masson.
7: Guernsey, Wyoming, essentially not anywhere really. There's no tanks and there's no connection to Cushing there. Somebody has to step up and say we'll build a pipe from Guernsey to Cushing.
1: Project completion could be 5 years away, says Masson. And he says that politicians like to have demonstrations when gas prices are high, as Alberta's premier rejoices the U.S. president's project approval. A project an opposing coalition is sounding out about. Jenny Harbine with American group Earth Justice says they'll do battle over spill risk and climate impact concerns at potential routes, one of which includes
8: the Yellowstone River, the Missouri River, the Poplar River, the North Platte River. All of these are incredibly important water bodies to the communities that rely on them.
1: I'm Darren Rathwell.
0: A new survey shows 67% of Canadians feel the nation's economy is going in the wrong direction. Our Glenn McGregor reports on which parts of Canada are most displeased with the economy.
9: Yeah, it's actually Albertans who hold the most negative views on the state and direction of the economy. 73% of them say it's tracking in the wrong direction. That's a bit surprising. Albertans already have the highest incomes in Canada. They just earn more money than people in other provinces. And then the conflict in Iran, which is pushing up the price of oil globally, causing a lot of anxiety about the economy. It's actually good news for Alberta because energy companies located there are earning larger profits from this higher oil price. They are in turn paying more corporate taxes to the provincial government. And by contrast, while a majority of Quebecers, 64%, are also worried about the economic direction, they are the least concerned. Overall, though, the government is trying to put a positive spin on our economic position.
0: The poll was done by Canada Pulse Insight on behalf of City News. Pollster John Wright says this poll stands in stark contrast of the picture painted by the feds in the economic update earlier this week. 60 seconds to traffic.
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12: From the 660 News Traffic Center, I'm Rob Priest. Starting in the northeast on 7th Avenue up by Bridge Crescent due to ongoing stormwater main replacements, the east and westbound roads are going to be closed off, and this will last until May 13th. But looking elsewhere in the southeast on 36th Street up by Memorial Drive to 8th Avenue due to ongoing concrete work and pavement rehab, the southbound left and right lanes are going to be closed off with speeds reduced to 50 kilometers, and this will last until September 30th. Finishing things off in the city in the northeast on Memorial Drive up by 68th Street, due to ongoing Belvedere feeder main installations, the southbound right lane is going to be closed off with speeds reduced to 50 kilometers there as well, and this will last until May 18th. But if you see a problem, give us a call at 403-291-0066. And now it is time for the forecast from Environment Canada. Right now, it is a low of 7 with a 30% chance of showers. Later today, it'll get up to a high of 17 with sunny conditions, and that sun will stretch into Sunday as we get up to a high of 20. More traffic and weather in 10 minutes.
0: Public hearing into the 2015 police-involved death of Miles Gray in Burnaby. This time, it has been postponed into the fall to give one of the seven Vancouver police officers under investigation time to find a new lawyer. The recent appointment of lawyer Scott Wright as a judge for the Provincial Court of BC means he can no longer represent Constable Nick Thompson at the hearing. The proceeding began in January, but has faced repeated delays, including the time a hot microphone caught a lawyer muttering an obscenity. The lawyer then resigned, causing a delay. Gray's death was ruled a homicide by a coroner's inquest in 2023, but a police disciplinary process determined the seven officers did not commit misconduct. Members of BC's legislature are looking into whether they can close a loophole that allowed independent MLA Tara Armstrong to avoid censure after she used a Nazi slogan during debate. Government House Leader Mike Farnworth says the review will look at several issues.
13: Today, you have social media and you can put something out. And so does the legislature require the ability, for example, to be able to take down, to tell someone to take down offending remarks?
0: While Armstrong withdrew the comment, the BC Greens still wanted to censure her and force her to apologize, but the motion required unanimous consent to make it onto the floor for debate. Armstrong and another member, independent MLA Jordan Keeley, opposed the censure, so the motion did not pass. People who live at UBC are being warned about an increase in fraud cases. Mounties say scammers phone victims and tell them they're under investigation, owe fines, or have had their identity linked to criminal activity. Police say the criminals then try to convince people to pay in cryptocurrency to avoid being arrested. University RCMP say in many cases the caller ID is spoofed to appear as though the call is coming from a legitimate police phone number. Friday marked 10 years since a wildfire nearly destroyed the city of Fort McMurray in northern Alberta. Our Faiza Amin is checking in to see how some have since recovered.
14: Reminders of those fires still remain in Fort McMurray, where damaged tree stumps dot nearly every major road in the community. But resiliency is also on full display. Sarah Tappa is one resident who refused to give up on the city. She's now the owner of two successful restaurants.
15: People have been very kind. The community has been strong, stronger than ever. And I think we're just going to be very resilient and continue to stay here, help the community prosper, just like how the community has helped us prosper in the last 10 years.
14: More than 2,000 homes have been rebuilt in Fort McMurray. The population is slowly bouncing back. More than 107,000 people

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6: Markets ending the day mixed. The Dow falling 0.3%. NASDAQ gaining 0.9%. The S&P 500 increased by 0.3%. Spirit Airlines shares down 19% after sinking as much as 74% on a report that the company is on the verge of ceasing operations. The report states that Spirit had been hoping to finalize a $500 million lifeline from the government, but was unable to get sufficient support between bondholders and the government to secure the funding. President Trump said on Friday that the federal government was still looking at a rescue plan for Spirit and would offer a final proposal. President Trump says he's raising tariffs on cars and trucks from the European Union to 25%, claiming that the bloc had failed to fully comply with the trade agreement negotiated with the U.S. Trump said the levies would not apply to automobiles built in U.S. facilities. Under a transatlantic trade deal, the EU had agreed to erase levies on U.S. industrial goods in exchange for a 15% tariff ceiling on most EU products. Both energy giants Exxon and Chevron reported quarterly profits that topped Wall Street expectations, but the companies were not immune from the impacts of the Iran war, with roughly 15% of Exxon's worldwide output remaining offline. Chevron's international refining division lost $1 billion due to lower margins and higher transportation costs. Exxon shares fell 1% on Friday, while Chevron shares dropped 1.4%. Dan Schwartzman, Bloomberg Radio.
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3: Good morning. I'm Ridley Wilson. Here's what's making news right now. Officers were called to Calgary's Northwest for reports of someone walking around the neighborhood with a firearm.
4: We ask the community to keep these children and their loved ones in their thoughts.
5: A man allegedly called 911 saying he killed his own children, now facing two counts of first-degree murder.
6: There are concerns some criminal suspects may be set free. The BC Supreme Court has announced that due to staffing, space, and transportation issues, criminal trials in several communities will have to be delayed or moved.
7: Third period insurance punches the Vegas Golden Knights ticket to round two and a date with the Anaheim Ducks. The Montreal Canadiens push to a game seven. The Tampa Bay Lightning will get into the Stanley Cup playoff story in sports at 15.
3: All that and more for you in 60 seconds.
8: From the 660 News Traffic Center, I'm Rob Priest. Starting in the northeast on 7th Avenue up by Bridge Crescent due to ongoing stormwater main replacements, the east and westbound roads are going to be closed off, and this will last until May 13th. But looking elsewhere in the southeast on 36th Street up by Memorial Drive to 8th Avenue due to ongoing concrete work and pavement rehab, the southbound left and right lanes are going to be closed off with speeds reduced to 50 kilometers, and this will last until September 30th. Finishing things off in the city in the northeast on Memorial Drive up by 68th Street, due to ongoing Belvedere feeder main installations, the southbound right lane is going to be closed off with speeds reduced to 50 kilometers there as well, and this will last until May 18th. But if you see a problem, give us a call at 403-291-0066. And now it is time for the forecast from Environment Canada. Right now, it is a low of 7 with a 30% chance of showers. Later today, it'll get up to a high of 17 with sunny conditions, and that sun will stretch into Sunday as we get up to a high of 20. More traffic and weather in 10 minutes.
3: Let's start off in Calgary, where it was a frightening situation in the Northwest on Friday night. Police say they got a number of calls about someone walking around with a gun in the area of 2nd Street and 36th Avenue, close to Confederation Park. CPS says officers quickly made their way to the scene and found the suspect, taking them into custody without any incident. No one was injured and there were no shots fired. Police continue to investigate. And emergency crews were also in the Northeast after a child was hit by a car. This happened just before 6 at Castle Park Way near Castle Park Road. Police say the child was on a scooter when they were hit. The youngster was taken to hospital with non-life-threatening injuries and the driver stayed on scene. Calgary police continue to investigate. The alleged leak of Alberta's entire electoral list, including the info of nearly 3 million voters, has sparked both blame and calls for political action. Arshad Amato is getting reaction from the premier.
9: A day after elections, Alberta warned nearly 3 million voters that their personal information from the Alberta Republican Party's electoral list was posted online. There are denials, finger-pointing, and calls for change. Also, some indifference from the general public.
10: I didn't hear about it. No, I've been away for a bit.
11: I don't really care, personally.
12: I'm just becoming aware of it.
13: That's silly that someone even would do something like that.
9: The premier on a trade mission in Europe, acknowledging the leak for the first time Friday morning. Those responsible should be held accountable under the law, Danielle Smith wrote on X. She will wait until police and Elections Alberta investigate before considering legislative changes. But the NDP calling for an emergency meeting and action right now. Sean Amato, City News.
3: Alberta's official opposition is raising concerns about the recent data breach. Opposition leader Nad Nenshi calling the breach extremely serious and possibly the largest in Canadian history. And he says Albertans should always be worried about their privacy.
14: Nearly every adult Albertan now has their private information out in public. And every single one of us should be concerned about this. It throws into question the fairness of the petitions that are being put out, the fairness of the referendum, elections themselves, and it puts every single one of us at risk.
3: The New Democrats are calling for an emergency committee meeting and want Elections Alberta's chief electoral officer to testify.

0: Council rejected a motion to provide the money to help out. Are you going to the BMO Vancouver Marathon or Half Marathon this weekend? You're warned to take it easy. Vancouver Coastal Health says you may run into some health issues if you don't adjust your goals because of the warmer than expected temperatures Sunday. The health authority suggests you drink plenty of water or something with electrolytes in it before, during, and after the race as well. And get used to the sunshine and warmer temperatures in Metro Vancouver. The summer-like conditions are going to stick around for a few days. Meteorologist Carl Lamb is in the Penfolds Roofing and Solar Weather Center and says daytime highs in the low 20s are likely near the water this weekend.
1: But then away from the water, the mid to upper 20s are headed your way for areas like Chilliwack, Abbotsford, Hope, Burnaby as well.
0: 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Got more of your weather as well as your traffic.
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5: From the 660 News Traffic Center, I'm Rob Priest. Starting in the southeast on McLeod Trail between Bannister Road and Midlake Boulevard, due to ongoing concrete work and cable barrier installation, the southbound left lane is going to be closed off with speeds reduced to 50 kilometers, and this will last until July 19th. But elsewhere in the southeast on Blackfoot Trail at Southland Drive, due to ongoing roadway redevelopment, the northbound right lane is going to be closed off with speeds reduced to 50 kilometers, and this will last until July 1st. Finishing things off in the city in the northwest on Bowness Road between 62nd and 63rd Streets, due to urgent water main repairs, the road is going to be fully closed off with a detour in place, and this will last until May 3rd. But if you see a problem, give us a call at 403-291-0066. And now it is time for the forecast from Environment Canada. Right now, it is a low of 7 with a 30% chance of showers. Later today, it'll get up to a high of 17 with sunny conditions, and that sun will continue into Sunday as we get up to a high of 20. More traffic and weather in 10 minutes.
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0: 312 in Vancouver, 412 in Calgary. After a very long winter, Calgary is starting to see new life, but the fresh blades of grass and new buds aren't a welcome sight for everyone.
6: Spring has sprung in Calgary, and it appears allergies have too. Dr. Nikhil Joshi is an allergist with Calgary's AIM Center.
7: During this time of year, we see a lot more people who are going through allergic symptoms, allergic rhinitis. So that's like a runny nose, itchy eyes. And for many people with asthma, a difficulty breathing, especially if they are allergic to things like tree pollen.
6: It's not just the pollen that's bringing on those symptoms, though. He says a big one here in Alberta is snow mold, a type of fungus that thrives in wet, cold, and snow-covered lawns.
7: When we get these rapid melts and then refreezing, sometimes the mold starts to grow around there. And when the wind picks up, that's when people notice symptoms.
6: He says over-the-counter antihistamines are a good starting point for relief. And if that doesn't work, that's when you'll want to see your physician for a prescription or referral to see an allergist. I'm Shilpa Downton.
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2: Good morning. I'm Ridley Wilson. Here's what's making news right now. One man's in custody after a bit of a scare near Calgary Confederation Park. He was supposedly walking around with a gun, but didn't fire any shots or injure anyone. A 37-year-old man is expected to appear in court Monday after admittedly killing his two children Thursday. Calgary police responded to a call near Clare Station, where they found a 3-year-old girl and 5-year-old boy dead in a car. And after sports...
3: Big green light stateside for a Canada-U.S. pipeline project from the U.S. president. But those we're hearing from say a lot of work needs to be done still.
2: Time for sports from Sportsnet Radio. 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
4: 6 games down, one more to go. Are we going to get another overtime thriller on Sunday in Game 7 between the Habs and the Lightning? We've seen 4 of the first 6 go the extra distance. Gage Gonsalves scored in OT for the Lightning this time around on Friday night. A 1-0 road win in Tampa Bay. A gritty road win for a battle-tested Lightning squad. They had to kill a penalty in overtime as well. They got the job done. John Cooper's club, always a tough out in the postseason. We'll look forward to that Game 7 on Sunday. Saturday night, we'll see Game 1 between Carolina and Philadelphia. As for the rest of the action Friday night, the Utah Mammoth were right in it in the third period against the Golden Knights, looking to force a 7th game back in Nevada. But the Golden Knights scored 3 unanswered. Mitch Marner, one of those goals, his first of the Stanley Cup playoffs. Vegas wins 5-1. Vegas will face the Anaheim Ducks in Round 2. It'll be Minnesota and Colorado in the other matchup in the Western Conference. Great series there ahead, hopefully. As for the story in the bigs, the Blue Jays got it done over the Minnesota Twins 7-3. The Seattle Mariners dropped the decision. The Kansas City Royals on Friday night. You can check out the full MLB slate at sportsnet.ca. The Raptors in the NBA going to a Game 7 in the opening round against the Cleveland Cavaliers. Canadian RJ Barrett hitting the game-winning 3 with about a second left. Sports at 15 and 45 past every hour. Harney time. Sportsnet.
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2: You're listening to News Radio. There's buzz about a new Canada-U.S. pipeline after a permit was signed by the U.S. president with a project from Canada's border to Wyoming. But as our Darren Rathwell is hearing, those supporting the project may want to hold off celebrating for now.
3: Richard Masson is former CEO of the Alberta Petroleum Marketing Commission, and he estimates oil flowing in the new pipeline project could be up to 5 years away, depending on approvals.
7: It still requires consultation. Corps of Engineers has to assess it. Then this piece of pipe would be 1,000 kilometers of new build through Montana, I think North Dakota.
3: And then a bigger pipeline than what's in place now will be needed from Wyoming, says Masson. Alberta's premier has applauded the new permit signed by the U.S. president, saying an energy agreement with the feds is paying off. But Masson says high gas prices encourage politicians to make demonstrations, and environmentalists say opposition is growing. Jenny Harbine with American group Earth Justice cites spill risks and impact the climate.
8: We've only known about the project a little bit over a month. We already have a wide range of voices speaking out.
3: Head of the Canadian Association of Petroleum Producers, Lisa Baton, says they support any new capacity that is commercially viable. Masson says there's a risk of slowing down projects as oil companies weigh their options over competing pipeline work. I'm Darren Rathwell.
2: A new poll finds Canadians are not optimistic about the state of our economy. 67% feel it's on the wrong track. Our Glenn McGregor tells us a certain age group is most concerned.
9: That top line number shows the majority of respondents are worried about the direction of the economy, but it's younger people, that 18 to

0: 34 age group who are the most pessimistic. 71% of them saying things are headed in the wrong direction. Of course, we know how stubborn a problem youth unemployment has been, but affordability is also hitting them hard too. Many younger people are essentially frozen out of the housing market, and we saw younger people, especially dissatisfied young men, become a real factor in the last federal election, many turning out for the Conservatives in a way they hadn't before. So these are potentially worrying numbers in this poll for centrist or left of centrist political parties.
1: The poll was done by Canada Pulse Insight on behalf of City News. 60 seconds, your traffic.
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4: From the 660 News Traffic Center, I'm Rob Priest. Starting in the northeast on 7th Avenue up by Bridge Crescent due to ongoing stormwater main replacements, the east and westbound roads are going to be closed off, and this will last until May 13th. But looking elsewhere in the southeast on 36th Street up by Memorial Drive to 8th Avenue due to ongoing concrete work and pavement rehab, the southbound left and right lanes are going to be closed off with speeds reduced to 50 kilometers, and this will last until September 30th. Finishing things off in the city in the northeast on Memorial Drive up by 68th Street due to ongoing Belvedere feeder main installations, the southbound right lane is going to be closed off with speeds reduced to 50 kilometers there as well, and this will last until May 18th. But if you see a problem, give us a call at 403-291-0066. And now it is time for the forecast from Environment Canada. Right now it is a low of 7 with a 30% chance of showers. Later today it'll get up to a high of 17 with sunny conditions, and that sun will stretch into Sunday as we get up to a high of 20. More traffic and weather in 10 minutes.
1: Listening to News Radio. An adjudicator says another delay into the public hearing of the police-involved death of Miles Gray in Burnaby in 2015 is unfortunate. Elizabeth Arnold Bailey says one of her goals was to have the matter completed in a 10-week block, but that the process has been sabotaged by events beyond her control in two instances. The first incident had a hearing lawyer depart after uttering an expletive in front of a hot mic. The second instance was the departure of one of the accused lawyers after he was appointed as a provincial court judge. The hearing won't resume until the fall. The hearing was requested by Gray's family and is investigating whether seven Vancouver officers committed misconduct in their violent takedown of the 33-year-old man who died on August 13, 2015 after suffering injuries including a fractured eye socket, a crushed voice box, and ruptured testicles. A motion by the BC Greens to censure independent MLA Tara Armstrong has failed after Armstrong used a Nazi slogan during debate. But Armstrong's statements have triggered a review of parliamentary procedures. BC and

0: Another member, independent MLA Jordan Keeley, joined Armstrong in opposing the censure. UBC RCMP are warning people after seeing a big spike in fraud complaints. They've received several reports about scam artists posing as police officers and demanding to be paid in cryptocurrency. Mounties say the criminals phone the victims and tell them they're under investigation, owe fines, or have had their identity linked to criminal activity and have been told to send cryptocurrency to avoid arrests. It's unclear how many people have been scammed. It's now been a decade since a wildfire swept through Fort McMurray, prompting the largest fire evacuation in Alberta's history. 10 years on, the effect continues to ripple. Our Faiza Amin takes a look back.
1: It has been 10 years since one of the most horrific tragedies in Canadian history, when a wildfire nearly wiped the Alberta city of Fort McMurray off the map.
2: Again, gotta dodge. I can feel the heat here.
1: The fierce fire began southwest of Fort McMurray on May 1st, 2016. 3 days later, more than 80,000 people were forced to flee when the flames began sweeping through the community, prompting the largest wildfire evacuation in Alberta's history. 10 years later, wildfire threats have become even more prevalent across Canada, and some residents who return to Fort McMurray say they're always prepared to leave again at a moment's notice.
3: For City News, I'm Faiza Amin.
0: BC Premier David Eby is defending the provincial government's decision to cancel several already approved healthcare projects, including the renewal of Burnaby Hospital and the construction of 4 extended healthcare facilities. Eby says the math just didn't work.
4: Big picture, we have to deliver a huge amount of long-term care beds across the province, and we simply cannot do it if the cost is $1.8 million a bed. That was the cost on one particular project that was put on hold. We have to drive those costs down because we have to deliver more beds.
0: EB is promising the projects will eventually go ahead. Critics call the cancellation of the projects a betrayal. As the weather warms up, some may be planning a hiking trip around Banff. However, as our Joel Mendelson reports, a warning has been issued by Parks Canada.
5: A recent advisory from Parks Canada, who've had to issue a hiking hazard warning due to the massive snowpack that fell this winter after multiple hikers have already had to be rescued this spring.
6: A lot of them were completely snow-covered, icy, muddy.
7: Davison says she's been living in the area for 9 years and does a ton of hiking. She adds that she's received her Level 1 Avalanche Skills Training Certificate, so she's always prepared for the elements. But even then, she's found herself in precarious situations due to the conditions.
6: When I did hauling a couple weeks ago, it was like I even had spikes on, and like we were completely sliding down the mountain. Like the snow was really slushy, loose underfoot. Like we had to kind of like get on all fours and like slide down.
7: Parks Canada says that many popular routes in Banff National Park remain snow-covered and icy, and that freeze-thaw cycles in this deep snowpack result in unpredictable, varying conditions throughout the day. Joel Mendelson, City News, Banff.
0: 60 seconds.
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13: I'm Chris McCusker. Some good news and still some unanswered questions after the federal government unveiled its economic update this past week. Joy Knott is partner, trade and customs at KPMG Canada.
14: I think the most obvious

0: This thing is that it seems to be that the government has chosen to stay the course. There seems to be two main projects and pillars that they're focused on. Of course, there's the CUSMA renegotiation this summer, and then, of course, the actual execution of major projects. I think that's what people are waiting to see. There's been a lot of action there. Now it's time to see the execution.
1: So did anything stand out for you?
0: I thought it was really interesting when, with the announcement of the new sovereign wealth fund, knowing what I know about sovereign wealth funds from other countries, I thought that that was a really interesting idea to introduce into Canada. And, you know, I look forward to seeing how that rolls out for us in Canada.
1: And you want to highlight two other things.
0: So something that was a positive note was to see that the deficit was actually below what was previously forecast. So that was a bit of good news. And another piece of good news was actually some funding, $6 billion to address skilled trade, training for skilled trades. So, you know, there were definitely some nuggets of positive news.
1: Joy Knott is partner, trade and customs at KPMG in Canada. And with your weekend business report,
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4: Hi, I'm Sarah Baumler. 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
5: Good morning. I'm Ridley Golston. Here's what's making news right now. Reports of someone walking around with a gun in Calgary's Northwest had police out late Friday night.
6: Two children are dead, a 5- and a 3-year-old. Their father now accused in their killing. Police saying their parents had been separated less than a year, but had shared custody.
7: The BC Supreme Court says some potential criminals may have to be set free because of things like staffing issues. The BC Conservatives blame NDP mismanagement.

You know, the death of a child and investigating a death of a child and discovering dead children is incredibly traumatic for everyone, not just for us, but for the other first responders, EMS that attended, our medical examiner, everyone. The autopsies are ongoing as we speak right now, and that's incredible.

0: incredibly difficult. So
1: the accused is now in custody until his next court hearing on Monday. The mother and the accused were in a six-year common law relationship. They separated nearly a year ago but had shared custody. I'm Nadia Muharib.
2: The BC Supreme Court says some trials in smaller communities may have to be delayed or moved because of a lack of resources, potentially setting criminals free. Our Dean Rex Seidler says the BC Conservatives are furious.
3: The notice from the court says a shortage of staffing and lack of space are among the issues in places like Powell River, Cranbrook, Terrace, and Prince Rupert. The BC Conservative Steve Cooner says this is ridiculous.
4: The notice also said that, you know, if this issue prolongs, or if there's not a solution to this issue, some accused might be released, and they might be released into the public, and that is really concerning.
3: Cooner says that's especially the case when we're in a public safety crisis with things like extortion cases. He blames NDP mismanagement, but Premier David Eby says they're doing what they can with changes to family courts and ICBC policies, and also hiring as many sheriffs as they can. He adds the problems are much worse in Ontario. I'm Dean Rexy.
2: An advocate is calling into question an announcement made by the federal transport minister. Steve McKinnon says the feds plan to quadruple the maximum fine for airlines that repeatedly violate air passenger rights. McKinnon says the system is broken, but Gabor Lukacs with the Air Passenger Rights Group says Ottawa deserves much of the blame.
5: The government already had a lot of power to issue fines, which have not been issued. The government already had the power to change the regulations anytime it wanted.
2: Lukacs says the announced change to the maximum fine will sound good and look good on paper, but he's not sure if the new penalty will ever be applied. Vancouverites can have their say about the potential height of new high-rises in the downtown. The city is reviewing a policy crafted back in 1997 that governs heights. City staff say they want to balance the benefits of increased height allowances versus enhancing livability and sustainability. The focus is on key areas in the downtown peninsula, while protected public views will not be reviewed as part of this work. Three public sessions are being held Sunday, Wednesday, and next Saturday at the Vancouver Lookout on West Hastings. The Vancouver Park Board has decided to restore lifeguard services at several beaches after earlier saying it didn't have the cash. Chair Tom Digby says public pressure had a lot to do with it.
6: The public made it loud and clear to us that they really do expect services there the way there has been for decades and indeed over 100 years.
2: The board had to come up with $600,000 to put lifeguards at Spanish Banks East and West, Third Beach and Sunset Beach, but Trout Lake will have to go without. Digby says the board found the money by delaying some improvements to the Kensington Community Center. Vancouver Health has a warning for anyone taking part in the BMO Vancouver Marathon or Half Marathon. Adjust your goals. The health authority says the unseasonable warm temperatures Sunday could hit some runners hard. It adds the risk of heat stroke is very real, and if you become confused or faint, stop the race, cool down. Notify race staff and seek medical attention immediately. And summer is on the way, at least according to our meteorologist, Carl Lamb, is in the Penfolds Roofing and Solar Weather Center and agrees it's going to be a very warm weekend.
7: But we still have warm conditions even as we go into the work week next week. And it doesn't look like we have much rain headed our way either. So again, kind of shifting into a different gear of spring across Metro Vancouver, the drier part instead of that really damp part that we had through the month of April.
2: 60 seconds. Got more of your weather as well as your traffic.
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0: From the 660 News Traffic Center, I'm Rob Priest. Starting in the southeast on McLeod Trail between Bannister Road and Midlake Boulevard, due to ongoing concrete work and cable barrier installation, the southbound left lane is going to be closed off with speeds reduced to 50 kilometers, and this will last until July 19th. But elsewhere in the southeast on Blackfoot Trail at Southland Drive, due to ongoing road

0: roadway redevelopment, the northbound right lane is going to be closed off with speeds reduced to 50 kilometers, and this will last until July 1st. Finishing things off in the city in the northwest on Bowness Road between 62nd and 63rd Streets, due to urgent water main repairs, the road is going to be fully closed off with a detour in place, and this will last until May 3rd. But if you see a problem, give us a call at 403-291-0066. And now it is time for the forecast from Environment Canada. Right now it is a low of 7 with a 30% chance of showers. Later today it'll get up to a high of 17 with sunny conditions, and that sun will continue into Sunday as we get up to a high of 20. More traffic and weather in 10 minutes.
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3: 3:43 in Vancouver, 4:43 in Calgary. Checking out your weather right now. In Victoria, it is a little cloudy outside at around 11. Also cloudy in Vancouver, where it's 14. Prince George, it is 0. It is clear. Calgary, it is 9 and a little bit rainy and cloudy. Meanwhile, in Edmonton, it is around 4. In 60 seconds, got your top stories in sports.
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3: Good morning. I'm Ridley Wilson. Here's what's making news right now. No one is injured and a person is in custody. Calgary police were called out near Confederation Park Monday night after reports of a man walking around with a gun. A 37-year-old Calgary father now facing a first-degree murder charge following the death of his 3-year-old daughter and 5-year-old son who were found in a car on Thursday. And after sports...
8: The Canada-U.S. pipeline project gets an endorsement from the U.S. president, but some big boxes to be checked. How long away is it?
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9: Four times in the first six games, the Montreal Canadiens and Tampa Bay Lightning go to overtime so far. And I say so far because Game 7 is on tap for Sunday. Gage Gonsalves scoring the winner in the extra frame. Lightning beat the Habs 1-0 in Montreal. So that sets up a Game 7 back in Tampa Bay on Sunday. The Habs had their chance. They'll get one more. But they had their chance at home. The Buffalo Sabres are through to round two. They beat the Boston Bruins 4-1 in Boston to win that series in six. First time the Sabres have won a playoff series since 2007. It's been a little while. It'll be the Sabres against the winner of the Montreal-Tampa Bay matchup. The other Eastern Conference series, Philly and Carolina, get started on Saturday night. The Western Conference playoff bracket in round two is set. The Golden Knights eliminate the Utah Mammoth with a 5-1 win in Game 6 in Salt Lake City. It'll be Vegas and the Anaheim Ducks getting things started. For full schedules, start times, everything, you can check out sportsnet.ca. Over to the bigs, where the Blue Jays got it done against the Minnesota Twins, a 7-3 final. The Seattle Mariners fell to the Kansas City Royals 7-6. As always, you can get the full MLB slate at sportsnet.ca. A very busy Friday and a busy Saturday ahead in the NBA, a Game 7 coming up on Sunday in Cleveland for the Toronto Raptors. Canadian R.J. Barrett with the game-winning three-pointer with just a second and change left. Raptors over the Cavs, 112-110. The Lakers off to round two. Pistons force a Game 7 with the Orlando Magic after a 14-point victory in Florida. Sports at 15 and 45 past every hour. Honey time. Sports.
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2: You're listening to News Radio. A pipeline project from Canada's border to Wyoming appears to have a long road ahead, despite the endorsement from the U.S. president. Our Darren Rathwell is following the story.
3: Some major boxes to be checked. Consultation, then construction of more than a 1,000-kilometer pipeline from the Saskatchewan border to Wyoming. And then more work needs to be done for oil to flow from Wyoming to Cushing, Oklahoma, says energy industry analyst Richard Masson.
4: Guernsey, Wyoming, essentially not anywhere really. There's no tanks and there's no connection to Cushing there. Somebody has to step up and say, we'll build a pipe from Guernsey to Cushing.
3: Project completion could be 5 years away, says Masson. And he says that politicians like to have demonstrations when gas prices are high, as Alberta's premier rejoices the U.S. president's project approval. A project an opposing coalition is sounding out about. Jenny Harbine with American group Earth Justice says they'll do battle over spill risk and climate impact concerns at potential routes, one of which includes
5: the Yellowstone River, the Missouri River, the Poplar River, the North Platte River. All of these are incredibly important water bodies to the communities that rely on them.
3: I'm Darren Rathwell.
2: A new survey shows 67% of Canadians feel the nation's economy is going in the wrong direction. Our Glenn McGregor reports on which parts of Canada are most displeased with the economy.
6: Yeah, it's actually Albertans who hold the most negative views on the state and direction of the economy. 73% of them say it's tracking in the wrong direction. That's a bit surprising. Albertans already have the highest incomes in Canada. They just earn more money than people in other provinces. And then the conflict in Iran, which is pushing up the price of oil globally, causing a lot of anxiety about the economy. It's actually good news for Alberta because energy companies located there are earning larger profits from this higher oil price. They are in turn paying more corporate taxes to the provincial government. And by contrast, while a majority of Quebecers, 64%, are also worried about the economic direction, they are the least concerned. Overall, though, the government is trying to put a positive spin on our economic position.
2: The poll was done by Canada Pulse Insight on behalf of City News. Pollster John Wright says this poll stands in stark contrast of the picture painted by the feds in the economic update earlier this week. 60 seconds to track.
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11: From the 660 News Traffic Center, I'm Rob Priest. Starting in the northeast on 7th Avenue up by Bridge Crescent due to ongoing stormwater main replacements, the east and westbound roads are going to be closed off, and this will last until May 13th. But looking elsewhere in the southeast on 36th Street up by Memorial Drive to 8th Avenue due to ongoing concrete work and pavement rehab, the southbound left and right lanes are going to be closed off with speeds reduced to 50 kilometers, and this will last until September 30th. Finishing things off in the city in the northeast on Memorial Drive up by 68th Street, due to ongoing Belvedere feeder main installations, the southbound right lane is going to be closed off with speeds reduced to 50 kilometers there as well, and this will last until May 18th. But if you see a problem, give us a call at 403-291-0066. And now it is time for the forecast from Environment Canada. Right now, it is a low of 7 with a 30% chance of showers. Later today, it'll get up to a high of 17 with sunny conditions, and that sun will stretch into Sunday as we get up to a high of 20. More traffic and weather in 10 minutes.
2: For the public hearing into the 2015 police-involved death of Miles Gray in Burnaby. This time it has been postponed into the fall.

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0: I thought that that was a really interesting idea to introduce into Canada. And, you know, I look forward to seeing how that rolls out for us in Canada.
1: And you want to highlight two other things.
0: So something that was a positive note was to see that the deficit was actually below what was previously forecast. So that was a bit of good news. And another piece of good news was actually some funding, $6 billion to address training for skilled trades. So, you know, there were definitely some nuggets of positive news.
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8: Good morning. I'm Ridley Wilson. Here's what's making news right now. A bit of a fright in Calgary's Northwest. Police were called out after someone was supposedly walking around with a gun.
9: Two siblings allegedly slain by their own father had been picked up from their mother's care the day before they were discovered dead in a vehicle. A 37-year-old man now facing two counts of first-degree murder. The children, just 3 and 5 years old.
10: The BC Conservatives say mismanagement by the provincial government could set some criminals free. It comes on the heels of a statement from the BC Supreme Court.
11: Third period insurance punches the Vegas Golden Knights ticket to round two and a date with the Anaheim Ducks. The Montreal Canadiens push to a game seven. The Tampa Bay Lightning will get into the Stanley Cup playoff story in sports at 15.
8: I've got all that and more for you in 60 seconds.
12: From the 660 News Traffic Center, I'm Rob Priest. Starting in the northeast on 7th Avenue up by Bridge Crescent due to ongoing stormwater main replacements, the east and westbound roads are going to be closed off, and this will last until May 13th. But looking elsewhere in the southeast on 36th Street up by Memorial Drive to 8th Avenue due to ongoing concrete work and pavement rehab, the southbound left and right lanes are going to be closed off with speeds reduced to 50 kilometers, and this will last until September 30th. Finishing things off in the city in the northeast on Memorial Drive up by 68th Street, due to ongoing Belvedere feeder main installations, the southbound right lane is going to be closed off with speeds reduced to 50 kilometers there as well, and this will last until May 18th. But if you see a problem, give us a call at 403-291-0066. And now it is time for the forecast from Environment Canada. Right now, it is a low of 7 with a 30% chance of showers. Later today, it'll get up to a high of 17 with sunny conditions, and that sun will stretch into Sunday as we get up to a high of 20. More traffic and weather in 10 minutes.
8: Let's begin in Calgary, where there was a bit of a scare in the Northwest on Friday night near Confederation Park. Police say at around 8, they started getting calls about a person walking around with a firearm. This was around 2nd Street and 36th Avenue. Officers made their way there and were able to find the suspect and took them into custody. No one was injured and no shots were fired. The police investigation is ongoing. And also a frightening situation in the Northeast. Calgary police say just before 6, a child was riding a scooter when they were hit by a car. This was in the area of Castle Park Way and Road. CPS says the driver stayed on scene and the youngster was taken to hospital with non-life-threatening injuries. A number of investigations are underway after nearly 3 million Alberta voters had their personal information leaked online by a separatist group. The premier says they will wait to see the results before possibly making changes to the law to better protect Albertans. As our Shawn Amato reports, some within the group refuse to take responsibility for what happened.
13: Meanwhile, one of the men at the center of the investigation continues to deny any wrongdoing, instead claiming

0: changes to a policy that was developed back in 1997, which provided guidance for its tallest buildings in the downtown peninsula. A release says a review is an opportunity to intentionally shape Vancouver's skyline by supporting architectural excellence while balancing livability and sustainability. It goes on to say protected public views are an important consideration that help guide where taller buildings may be appropriate and where they are not. Protected public views will not be reviewed or updated as a part of this work. You can weigh in on three different occasions. They'll be held at the Vancouver Lookout on West Hastings, and the first one is Sunday afternoon. The Vancouver Park Board will be restoring lifeguard services at 4 out of 5 beaches after all. The board says it found the $600,000 they needed by delaying another project. Chair Tom Digby says public feedback had a lot to do with the flip-flop.
1: Failing to recognize the significance of public safety was the main concern of most people. So Park Board has been forced to rectify that issue.
0: Earlier this spring, the board announced lifeguards were going to disappear from Spanish Banks East and West, Third Beach, Sunset Beach, and Trout Lake. Now, the board is saying they've come up with the money to keep lifeguards at all beaches except for Trout Lake. People taking part in the BMO Vancouver Marathon and Half Marathon are being warned to ease up on Sunday. Vancouver Coastal Health is worried about the impact of the unseasonably warm temperatures expected. The health authority is asking participants to adjust their goals and be aware of the risk of heat stroke and heat exhaustion. And hope you do like the sun. Weather. Summer is on the way this weekend, according to our meteorologist Carl Lamb, who's in the Penfolds Roofing and Solar Weather Center.
2: We're going to start to warm things up in a big way across Metro Vancouver. So right by the coast for Saturday and Sunday, the upper teens and low 20s are expected. But then away from the water, the mid to upper 20s are headed your way.
0: It will be even warmer next week. 60 seconds to traffic and weather.
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8: From the 660 News Traffic Center, I'm Rob Priest. Starting in the southeast on McLeod Trail between Bannister Road and Midlake Boulevard, due to ongoing concrete work and cable barrier installation, the southbound left lane is going to be closed off with speeds reduced to 50 kilometers, and this will last until July 19th. But elsewhere in the southeast on Blackfoot Trail at Southland Drive, due to ongoing roadway redevelopment, the northbound right lane is going to be closed off with speeds reduced to 50 kilometers, and this will last until July 1st. Finishing things off in the city in the northwest on Bowness Road between 62nd and 63rd Streets, due to urgent water main repairs, the road is going to be fully closed off with a detour in place, and this will last until May 3rd. But if you see a problem, give us a call at 403-291-0066. And now it is time for the forecast from Environment Canada. Right now, it is a low of 7 with a 30% chance of showers. Later today, it'll get up to a high of 17 with sunny conditions, and that sun will continue into Sunday as we get up to a high of 20. More traffic and weather in 10 minutes.
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0: 4:13 in Vancouver and 5:13 in Calgary. Checking out your weather right now. In Victoria, it is a little bit cloudy outside at around 10. Vancouver, it is 13. Prince George, it is clear. It is 1. Calgary, it is 9 and a little bit cloudy. And also in Vancouver, it's around, not Vancouver, in Edmonton, it's around 3. 60 seconds, got your top stories in sports.
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0: Canadians are not optimistic about the state of our economy. 67% feel it's on the wrong track. Our Glenn McGregor tells us a certain age group is most concerned.
1: That top line number shows the majority of respondents are worried about the direction of the economy, but it's younger people, that 18 to 34 age group, who are the most pessimistic. 71% of them saying things are headed in the wrong direction. Of course, we know how stubborn a problem youth unemployment has been, but affordability is also hitting them hard too. Many younger people are essentially frozen out of the housing market, and we saw younger people, especially dissatisfied young men, become a real factor in the last federal election, many turning out for the Conservatives in a way they hadn't before. So these are potentially worrying numbers in this poll for centrist or left of centrist political parties.
0: The poll was done by Canada Pulse Insight on behalf of City News. 60 seconds, your traffic.
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6: From the 660 News Traffic Center, I'm Rob Priest. Starting in the northeast on 7th Avenue up by Bridge Crescent due to ongoing stormwater main replacements, the east and westbound roads are going to be closed off, and this will last until May 13th. But looking elsewhere in the southeast on 36th Street up by Memorial Drive to 8th Avenue due to ongoing concrete work and pavement rehab, the southbound left and right lanes are going to be closed off with speeds reduced to 50 kilometers, and this will last until September 30th. Finishing things off in the city in the northeast on Memorial Drive up by 68th Street due to ongoing Belvedere feeder main installations, the southbound right lane is going to be closed off with speeds reduced to 50 kilometers there as well, and this will last until May 18th. But if you see a problem, give us a call at 403-291-0066. And now it is time for the forecast from Environment Canada. Right now it is a low of 7 with a 30% chance of showers. Later today it'll get up to a high of 17 with sunny conditions, and that sun will stretch into Sunday as we get up to a high of 20. More traffic and weather in 10 minutes.
0: An adjudicator says another delay into the public hearing of the police-involved death of Miles Gray in Burnaby in 2015 is unfortunate. Elizabeth Arnold Bailey says one of her goals was to have the matter completed in a 10-week block, but that the process has been sabotaged by events beyond her control in two instances. The first incident had a hearing lawyer depart after uttering an expletive in front of a hot mic. The second instance was the departure of one of the accused lawyers after he was appointed as a provincial court judge. The hearing won't resume until the fall. The hearing was requested by Gray's family and is investigating whether seven Vancouver officers committed misconduct in their violent takedown of the 33-year-old man who died on August 13, 2015 after suffering injuries including a fractured eye socket, a crushed voice box, and ruptured testicles. A motion by the BC Greens to censure independent MLA Tara Armstrong has failed after Armstrong used a Nazi slogan during debate. But Armstrong's statements have triggered a review of parliamentary procedures. BC NDP House Leader Mike Farnworth says the province will look into other parliaments to see how they deal with vile comments like Armstrong's in the absence of a parliamentary tradition of censure.
7: We have procedures in place currently to deal with those kinds of statements, as we've seen them in the past, or other activities that offend the House.
0: Armstrong was able to escape censure because the motion required unanimous consent for debate. That didn't happen because another member, independent MLA Jordan Keeley, joined Armstrong in opposing the censure. UBC RCMP are warning people after seeing a big spike in fraud complaints. They've received several reports about scam artists posing as police officers and demanding to be paid in cryptocurrency. Mounties say the criminals phone the victims and tell them they're under investigation, owe fines, or have had their identity linked to criminal activity and have been told to send cryptocurrency to avoid arrests. It's unclear how many people have been scammed. It's now been a decade since a wildfire swept through Fort McMurray, prompting the largest fire evacuation in Alberta's history. 10 years on, the

0: say they're always prepared to leave again at a moment's notice.
1: For City News, I'm Faiza Amin.
2: BC Premier David Eby is defending the provincial government's decision to cancel several already approved healthcare projects, including the renewal of Burnaby Hospital and the construction of four extended healthcare facilities. Eby says the math just didn't work.
3: Big picture, we have to deliver a huge amount of long-term care beds across the province, and we simply cannot do it if the cost is $1.8 million a bed. That was the cost on one particular project that was put on hold. We have to drive those costs down because we have to deliver more beds.
2: Eby is promising the projects will eventually go ahead. Critics call the cancellation of the projects a betrayal. As the weather warms up, some may be planning a hiking trip around Banff. However, as our Joel Mendelson reports, a warning has been issued by Parks Canada.
4: A recent advisory from Parks Canada, who've had to issue a hiking hazard warning due to the massive snowpack that fell this winter after multiple hikers have already had to be rescued this spring.
5: A lot of them were completely snow-covered, icy, muddy.
6: Davison says she's been living in the area for 9 years and does a ton of hiking. She adds that she's received her Level 1 Avalanche Skills Training Certificate, so she's always prepared for the elements. But even then, she's found herself in precarious situations due to the conditions.
5: When I did hauling a couple weeks ago, it was like I even had spikes on, and like we were completely sliding down the mountain. Like the snow was really slushy, loose underfoot. Like we had to kind of like get on all fours and like slide down.
6: Parks Canada says that many popular routes in Banff National Park remain snow covered and icy, and that freeze-thaw cycles in this deep snowpack result in unpredictable, varying conditions throughout the day. Joel Mendelson, City News, Banff.
2: 60 seconds.
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11: I'm Chris McCusker. Some good news and still some unanswered questions after the federal government unveiled its economic update this past week. Joy Knott is partner, Trade and Customs at KPMG Canada.
12: I think the most obvious thing is that it seems to be that the government has chosen to stay the course. There seems to be two main projects and pillars that they're focused on. Of course, there's the CUSMA renegotiation this summer, and then, of course, the actual execution of major projects. I think that's what people are waiting to see. There's been a lot of action there. Now it's time to see the execution.
11: So did anything stand out for you?
12: I thought it was really interesting with the announcement of the new sovereign wealth fund. Knowing what I know about sovereign wealth funds from other countries, I thought that was a really interesting idea to introduce into Canada. And, you know, I look forward to seeing how that rolls out for us in Canada.
11: And you want to highlight two other things.
12: So something that was a positive note was to see that the deficit was actually below what was previously forecast. So that was a bit of good news. And another piece of good news was actually some funding, $6 billion to address skilled trade, training for skilled trades. So, you know, there were definitely some nuggets of positive news.
11: Joy Knott is partner, Trade and Customs at KPMG in Canada. And with your weekend business report,
13: Hi, this is Dan Shulman. 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
4: Number three, Wilson. Here's what's making news right now. Officers were called to Calgary's Northwest for reports of someone walking around with a firearm.
5: We ask the community to keep these children and their loved ones in their thoughts.
6: A man allegedly called 911 saying he killed his own children, now facing two counts of first-degree murder.
7: There are concerns some criminal suspects may be set free. The BC Supreme Court has announced that due to staffing, space, and transportation issues, criminal trials in several communities will have to be delayed or moved.
8: Buffalo Sabres do something they haven't done in nearly two decades. The Montreal Canadiens go back to Florida for a Game 7. The Vegas Golden Knights take down Utah. Sports at 45.
4: All that and more for you in 60 seconds.
9: From the 660 News Traffic Center, I'm Rob Priest. Starting in the northeast on 7th Avenue up by Bridge Crescent, due to ongoing stormwater main replacements, the east and westbound roads are going to be closed off, and this will last until May 13th. But looking elsewhere in the southeast, on 36th Street up by Memorial Drive to 8th Avenue, due to ongoing concrete work and pavement rehab, the southbound left and right lanes are going to be closed off, with speeds reduced to 50 kilometers, and this will last until September 30th. Finishing things off in the city in the northeast on Memorial Drive up by 68th Street, due to ongoing Belvedere feeder main installations, the southbound right lane is going to be closed off with speeds reduced to 50 kilometers there as well, and this will last until May 18th. But if you see a problem, give us a call at 403-291-0066. And now it is time for the forecast from Environment Canada. Right now, it is a low of 7 with a 30% chance of showers. Later today, it'll get up to a high of 17 with sunny conditions, and that sun will stretch into Sunday as we get up to a high of 20. More traffic and weather in 10 minutes.
4: In Calgary, where it was a frightening situation in the Northwest on Friday night. Police say they got a number of calls about someone walking around with a gun in the area of 2nd Street and 36th Avenue close to Confederation Park. CPS says officers quickly made their way to the scene and found the suspect, taking them into custody without any incident. No one was injured and there were no shots fired. Police continue to investigate. And emergency crews were also in the Northeast after a child was hit by a car. This happened just before 6 at Castle Park Way near Castle Park Road. Police say the child was on a scooter when they were hit. The youngster was taken to hospital with non-life-threatening injuries, and the driver stayed on scene. Calgary police continue to investigate. The alleged leak of Alberta's entire electoral list, including the info of nearly 3 million voters, has sparked both blame and calls for political action. Arshad Amato is getting reaction from the premier.
10: A day after elections, Alberta warned nearly 3 million voters that their personal information from the Alberta Republican Party's electoral list was posted online. There are denials, finger-pointing, and calls for change. Also, some indifference from the general public.
11: I didn't hear about it. No, I've been away for a bit.
12: I don't really care, personally.
13: I'm just becoming aware of it.
14: That's silly that someone even would do something like that.
10: The premier on a trade mission in Europe, acknowledging the leak for the first time Friday morning. Those responsible should be held accountable under the law, Danielle Smith wrote on X. She will wait until police and Elections Alberta investigate before considering legislative changes. But the NDP calling for an emergency meeting and action right now. Sean Amato, City News.
4: Alberta's official opposition is raising concerns about the recent data breach. Opposition leader Nad Nenshi calling the breach extremely serious and possibly the largest in Canadian history. And he says Albertans should always be worried about their privacy.
15: Nearly every adult Albertan now has their private information out in public. And every single one of us should be concerned about this. It throws into question the fairness of the petitions that are being put out, the fairness of the referendum, elections themselves, and it puts every single one of us at risk.
4: The New Democrats are calling for an emergency committee meeting and want Elections Alberta's chief electoral officer to testify. Calgary police say the father of two children found dead outside a Northwest police station

0: app.
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5: Good morning. I'm Ridley Wilson. Here's what's making news right now. One man's in custody after a bit of a scare near Calgary's Confederation Park. He was supposedly walking around with a gun, but didn't fire any shots or injure anyone. A 37-year-old man is expected to appear in court on Monday after admitting to killing his two children. On Thursday, Calgary police responded to a call near their station where they found a 3-year-old girl and 5-year-old boy dead in a car. And after sports...
6: Vague green light stateside for a Canada-U.S. pipeline project from the U.S. president. But those we're hearing from say a lot of work needs to be done still.
5: Time for sports. 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
7: Four times in the first six games, the Montreal Canadiens and Tampa Bay Lightning go to overtime so far. And I say so far because Game 7 is on tap for Sunday. Gage Gonsalves scoring the winner in the extra frame. Lightning beat the Habs 1-0 in Montreal. So that sets up a Game 7 back in Tampa Bay on Sunday. The Habs had their chance. They'll get one more, but they had their chance at home. The Buffalo Sabres are through to round two. They beat the Boston Bruins 4-1 in Boston to win that series in six. First time the Sabres have won a playoff series since 2007. It's been a little while. It'll be the Sabres against the winner of the Montreal-Tampa Bay matchup. The other Eastern Conference series, Philly and Carolina, get started on Saturday night. The Western Conference playoff bracket in round two is set. The Golden Knights eliminate the Utah Mammoth with a 5-1 win in Game 6 in Salt Lake City. It'll be Vegas and the Anaheim Ducks getting things started. For full schedules, start times, everything, you can check out sportsnet.ca. Over to the bigs, where the Blue Jays got it done against the Minnesota Twins, a 7-3 final. The Seattle Mariners fell to the Kansas City Royals 7-6. As always, you can get the full MLB slate at sportsnet.ca. A very busy Friday and a busy Saturday ahead in the NBA. A Game 7 coming up on Sunday in Cleveland for the Toronto Raptors. Canadian R.J. Barrett with the game-winning three-pointer with just a second and change left. Raptors over the Cavs 112-110. The Lakers off to round two. Pistons force a Game 7 with the Orlando Magic after a 14-point victory in Florida. Sports at 15 and 45 past every hour. Honey time. Sports.
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5: You're listening to News Radio. A pipeline project from Canada's border to Wyoming appears to have a long road ahead, despite the endorsement from the U.S. president. Our Darren Rathwell is following the story.
6: Some major boxes to be checked. Consultation, then construction of more than a 1,000-kilometer pipeline from the Saskatchewan border to Wyoming. And then more work needs to be done for oil to flow from Wyoming to Cushing, Oklahoma, says energy industry analyst Richard Masson.
10: Guernsey, Wyoming, essentially not anywhere really. There's no tanks and there's no connection to Cushing there. Somebody has to step up and say we'll build a pipe from Guernsey to Cushing.
6: Project completion could be 5 years away, says Masson. And he says that politicians like to have demonstrations when gas prices are high, as Alberta's premier rejoices the U.S. president's project approval. A project an opposing coalition is sounding out about. Jenny Harbine with American group Earth Justice says they'll do battle over spill risk and climate impact concerns at potential routes, one of which includes
11: the Yellowstone River, the Missouri River, the Poplar River, the North Platte River. All of these are incredibly important water bodies to the communities that rely on them.
6: I'm Darren Rathwell.
5: A new survey shows 67% of Canadians feel the nation's economy is going in the wrong direction. Our

0: Glenn McGregor reports on which parts of Canada are most displeased with the economy.
1: Yeah, it's actually Albertans who hold the most negative views on the state and direction of the economy. 73% of them say it's tracking in the wrong direction. That's a bit surprising. Albertans already have the highest incomes in Canada. They just earn more money than people in other provinces. And then the conflict in Iran, which is pushing up the price of oil globally, causing a lot of anxiety about the economy. It's actually good news for Alberta because energy companies located there are earning larger profits from this higher oil price. They are in turn paying more corporate taxes to the provincial government. And by contrast, while a majority of Quebecers, 64%, are also worried about the economic direction, they are the least concerned. Overall, though, the government is trying to put a positive spin on our economic position.
0: The poll was done by Canada Pulse Insight on behalf of City News. Pollster John Wright says this poll stands in stark contrast of the picture painted by the feds in the economic update earlier this week. 60 seconds to trap.
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6: From the 660 News Traffic Center, I'm Rob Priest. Starting in the northeast on 7th Avenue up by Bridge Crescent due to ongoing stormwater main replacements, the east and westbound roads are going to be closed off, and this will last until May 13th. But looking elsewhere in the southeast on 36th Street up by Memorial Drive to 8th Avenue due to ongoing concrete work and pavement rehab, the southbound left and right lanes are going to be closed off with speeds reduced to 50 kilometers, and this will last until September 30th. Finishing things off in the city in the northeast on Memorial Drive up by 68th Street, due to ongoing Belvedere feeder main installations, the southbound right lane is going to be closed off with speeds reduced to 50 kilometers there as well, and this will last until May 18th. But if you see a problem, give us a call at 403-291-0066. And now it is time for the forecast from Environment Canada. Right now, it is a low of 7 with a 30% chance of showers. Later today, it'll get up to a high of 17 with sunny conditions, and that sun will stretch into Sunday as we get up to a high of 20. More traffic and weather in 10 minutes.
0: A public hearing into the 2015 police-involved death of Miles Gray in Burnaby. This time, it has been postponed into the fall to give one of the seven Vancouver police officers under investigation time to find a new lawyer. The recent appointment of lawyer Scott Wright as a judge for the Provincial Court of BC means he can no longer represent Constable Nick Thompson at the hearing. The proceeding began in January, but has faced repeated delays, including the time a hot microphone caught a lawyer muttering an obscenity. The lawyer then resigned, causing a delay. Gray's death was ruled a homicide by a coroner's inquest in 2023, but a police disciplinary process determined the seven officers did not commit misconduct. Members of BC's legislature are looking into whether they can close a loophole that allowed independent MLA Tara Armstrong to avoid censure after she used a Nazi slogan during debate. Government House Leader Mike Farnworth says the review will look at several issues.
7: Today, you have social media and you can put something out. And so does the legislature require the ability, for example, to be able to take down, to tell someone to take down offending remarks?
0: While Armstrong withdrew the comment, the BC Greens still wanted to censure her and force her to apologize, but the motion required unanimous consent to make it onto the floor for debate. Armstrong and another member, independent MLA Jordan Keeley, opposed the censure, so the motion did not pass. People who live at UBC are being warned about an increase in fraud cases. Mounties say scammers phone victims and tell them they're under investigation, owe fines, or have had their identity linked to criminal activity. Police say the criminals then try to convince people to pay in cryptocurrency to avoid being arrested. University RCMP say in many cases the caller ID is spoofed to appear as though the call is coming from a legitimate police phone number. Friday marked 10 years since a wildfire nearly destroyed the city of Fort McMurray in northern Alberta. Arfiza Amin is checking in to see how some have since recovered.
8: Reminders of those fires

0: 5 is imported from the U.S. and subject to tariffs, Infiniti has a strategy to make sure pricing remains competitive.
1: Tariffs are challenging for all OEMs in Canada and the U.S. Everybody's going through the same challenges. So we've priced the vehicle to the Canadian market. So we made sure that the MSRP on our vehicle, that you'll find out about shortly, is priced to the market in Canada. And we're taking on part of this tariff. And yes, it's squeezing margins, but we're making sure that we have the product to the Canadian consumer and make sure that we're supporting our dealers with some volume. QX65 on sale early summer, and really excited to see what the consumer thinks about it in Canada.
0: Ken Hearn is with Infiniti, and with your weekend business report, I'm Tim.
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8: West had police out late Friday night.
9: 2 children are dead, a 5 and a 3-year-old. Their father now accused in their killing. Police saying their parents had been separated less than a year, but had shared custody.
10: The BC Supreme Court says some potential criminals may have to be set free because of things like staffing issues. The BC Conservatives blame NDP mismanagement.

0: Third period insurance punches the Vegas Golden Knights' ticket to round two and a date with the Anaheim Ducks. The Montreal Canadiens push to a game seven. The Tampa Bay Lightning will get into the Stanley Cup playoff story in sports at 15.
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2: From the 660 News Traffic Center, I'm Rob Priest. Starting in the northeast on 7th Avenue up by Bridge Crescent due to ongoing storm water main replacements, the east and westbound roads are going to be closed off, and this will last until May 13th. But looking elsewhere in the southeast on 36th Street up by Memorial Drive to 8th Avenue due to ongoing concrete work and pavement rehab, the southbound left and right lanes are going to be closed off with speeds reduced to 50 kilometers, and this will last until September 30th. Finishing things off in the city in the northeast on Memorial Drive up by 68th Street due to ongoing Belvedere feeder main installations, the southbound right lane is going to be closed off with speeds reduced to 50 kilometers there as well, and this will last until May 18th. But if you see a problem, give us a call at 403-291-0066. And now it is time for the forecast from Environment Canada. Right now it is a low of 7 with a 30% chance of showers. Later today it'll get up to a high of 17 with sunny conditions, and that sun will stretch into Sunday as we get up to a high of 20. More traffic and weather in 10 minutes.
1: You're listening to News Radio. Officers were called to Calgary's Northwest on Friday night for reports of someone walking around with a firearm. CPS says calls started coming in at around 8 as they made their way to the area of 2nd Street and 36th Avenue near Confederation Park. Police say they found the suspect, who was taken into custody. No shots were fired and no one was injured. The investigation is continuing on at this point. Officers were in the northeast as well, near Council Park Way and Road, after a child was struck by a car. The youngster was riding a scooter when they were hit, just before 6 on Friday evening. The driver stayed on scene. The child was taken to hospital with non-life-threatening injuries. Police continue to investigate. Alberta Premier Danielle Smith says she's going to wait for investigations to wrap up before possibly changing some laws. This comes after nearly 3 million Alberta voters had their personal information leaked online by a separatist group. However, the NDP have called for an emergency meeting on the matter. Here's reaction from Nad Nenshi.
3: Exactly a year ago, the chief electoral officer wrote to the legislature saying, do not pass Bill 54, which reduces our investigative capabilities. This is exactly why. We've got 2 weeks left in the legislature. We will support the UCP coming forward and repealing those parts of Bill 54.
4: The province's privacy commissioner also urging changes. Diane McLeod says the government must make political parties subject to the Personal Information Protection Act. This is evidence of a concerning gap in Alberta's privacy laws as it relates to the collection, use, and disclosure of personal information by political parties.
5: This is just the latest outrage from a province that's been having to deal with one outrage after another.
4: This union leader says the premier needs to scrap the October 19th referendum.
5: Now that there's been this data breach, there's absolutely no way that Albertans could have confidence that this is going to be a fair vote. And so, you know, what we would be calling for is for the referendum to be canceled entirely. It calls into question all these signatures that the separatists are collecting.
6: Sean Amato, City News.
1: Opposition leader Nad Nenshi also says the timeline of the breach is important and delays in responding to it raise serious questions.
3: So what we know is that a journalist acting in her capacity as a citizen contacted Elections Alberta in early April. Elections Alberta very shortly thereafter said nothing to see here, which is a pretty shocking thing. I think that I was first informed on it on April 16th or 17th. At that point, we were in receipt of a letter from Elections Alberta saying they would take no further action.
1: Nenshi says this puts the fairness of the referendum and any petitions out there into question. And the NDP have requested an emergency meeting of MLAs and want the Elections Alberta chief electoral officer to appear and explain what happened. In Calgary, city police have been called out in the past to the home of a couple who are parents to two young children who were found dead on Thursday. Their father is now accused of first-degree murder.
7: Homicide Staff Sergeant Mark Ron says 911 received a call Thursday morning from a man saying he had killed his own children. A short time later, a 37-year-old man was arrested outside the District 3 police station in North Haven. Two children found dead in an SUV nearby. A 5-year-old boy and his 3-year-old sister. Investigators are still trying to determine what unfolded, but shared some details on the timeline.
8: He picked the children up at approximately between 5 and 5:30. We know that he traveled west of the city for a period of time. We know that he returned

0: we did.
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2: From the 660 News Traffic Center, I'm Rob Priest. Starting in the southeast on McLeod Trail between Bannister Road and Midlake Boulevard, due to ongoing concrete work and cable barrier installation, the southbound left lane is going to be closed off with speeds reduced to 50 kilometers, and this will last until July 19th. But elsewhere in the southeast on Blackfoot Trail at Southland Drive, due to ongoing roadway redevelopment, the northbound right lane is going to be closed off with speeds reduced to 50 kilometers, and this will last until July 1st. Finishing things off in the city in the northwest on Bowness Road between 62nd and 63rd Streets, due to urgent water main repairs, the road is going to be fully closed off with a detour in place, and this will last until May 3rd. But if you see a problem, give us a call at 403-291-0066. And now it is time for the forecast from Environment Canada. Right now, it is a low of 7 with a 30% chance of showers. Later today, it'll get up to a high of 17 with sunny conditions, and that sun will continue into Sunday as we get up to a high of 20. More traffic and weather in 10 minutes.
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4: Good morning. I'm Ridley Wilson. Here's what's making news right now. No one is injured, but a person is in custody. Calgary police were called out near Confederation Park Monday night after reports of a man walking around with a gun. A 37-year-old Calgary father now facing a first-degree murder charge following the death of his 3-year-old daughter and 5-year-old son who were found in a car on Thursday. And after sports...
8: The Canada-U.S. pipeline project gets an endorsement from the U.S. president, but some big boxes to be checked. How long away is it?
4: Time for sports. 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
9: Six games down, one more to go. Are we going to get another overtime thriller on Sunday in Game 7 between the Habs and the Lightning? We've seen four of the first six go the extra distance. Gage Gonsalves scored in OT for the Lightning this time around on Friday night. A 1-0 road win in Tampa Bay. A gritty road win for a battle-tested Lightning squad. They had to kill a penalty in overtime as well. They got the job done. John Cooper's club, always a tough out in the postseason. We'll look forward to that Game 7 on Sunday. Saturday night, we'll see Game 1 between Carolina and Philadelphia. As for the rest of the action Friday night, the Utah Mammoth were right in it in the third period against the Golden Knights, looking to force a seventh game back in Nevada. But the Golden Knights scored three unanswered. Mitch Marner, one of those goals, his first of the Stanley Cup playoffs. Vegas wins 5-1. Vegas will face the Anaheim Ducks in round two. It'll be Minnesota and Colorado in the other matchup in the Western Conference. Great series there ahead, hopefully. As for the story in the bigs, the Blue Jays got it done over the Minnesota Twins 7-3. The Seattle Mariners dropped the decision. The Kansas City Royals on Friday night. You can check out the full MLB slate at sportsnet.ca. The Raptors and the NBA going to a Game 7 in the opening round against the Cleveland Cavaliers. Canadian RJ Barrett hitting the game-winning three with about a second left. Sports at 15 and 45 past every hour. Harney Time, Sportsnet.
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3: You're listening to News Radio. There's buzz about a new Canada-U.S. pipeline after a permit was signed by the U.S. president with a project from Canada's border to Wyoming. But as our Darren Rathwell is hearing, those supporting the project may want to hold off celebrating for now.
4: Richard Masson is former CEO of the Alberta Petroleum Marketing Commission, and he estimates oil flowing in the new pipeline project could be up to 5 years away, depending on approvals.
5: It still requires consultation. Corps of Engineers has to assess it. Then this piece of pipe would be 1,000 kilometers of new build through Montana and North Dakota.
4: And then a bigger pipeline than what's in place now will be needed from Wyoming, says Masson. Alberta's premier has applauded the new permit signed by the U.S. president, saying an energy agreement with the feds is paying off. But Masson says high gas prices encourage politicians to make demonstrations, and environmentalists say opposition is growing. Jenny Harbein with American group Earth Justice cites spill risks and impact the climate.
6: We've only known about the project a little bit over a month. We already have a wide range of voices speaking out.
4: Head of the Canadian Association of Petroleum Producers, Lisa Baton, says they support any new capacity that is commercially viable. Masson says there's a risk of slowing down projects as oil companies weigh their options over competing pipeline work. I'm Darren Rathwell.
3: A new poll finds Canadians are not optimistic about the state of our economy. 67% feel it's on the wrong track. Our Glenn McGregor tells us a certain age group is most concerned.
7: That top line number shows the majority of respondents are worried about the direction of the economy, but it's younger people, that 18 to 34 age group, who are the most pessimistic. 71% of them saying things are headed in the wrong direction. Of course, we know how stubborn a problem youth unemployment has been, but affordability is also hitting them hard too. Many younger people are essentially frozen out of the housing market, and we saw younger people, especially dissatisfied young men, become a real factor in the last federal election, many turning out for the Conservatives in a way they hadn't before. So these are potentially worrying numbers in this poll for centrist or left of centrist political parties.
3: The poll was done by Canada Pulse Insight on behalf of City News. 60 seconds, your traffic.
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11: From the 660 News Traffic Center, I'm Rob Priest. Starting in the northeast on 7th Avenue up by Bridge Crescent due to ongoing storm water main replacements, the east and westbound roads are going to be closed off, and this will last until May 13th. But looking elsewhere in the southeast on 36th Street up by Memorial Drive to 8th Avenue due to ongoing concrete work and pavement rehab, the southbound left and right lanes are going to be closed off with speeds reduced to 50 kilometers, and this will last until September 30th. Finishing things off in the city in the northeast on Memorial Drive up by 68th Street, due to ongoing Belvedere feeder main installations, the southbound right lane is going to be closed off with speeds reduced to 50 kilometers there as well, and this will last until May 18th. But if you see a problem, give us a call at 403-291-0066. And now it is time for the forecast from Environment Canada. Right now, it is a low of 7 with a 30% chance of showers. Later today, it'll get up to a high of 17 with sunny conditions, and that sun will stretch into Sunday as we get up to a high of 20. More traffic and weather in 10 minutes.
3: 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An adjudicator says another delay into the public hearing of the police-involved death of Miles Gray in Burnaby in 2015 is unfortunate. Elizabeth Arnold Bailey

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3: I'm Ridley Wilson. Here's what's making news right now. A bit of a fright in Calgary's Northwest. Police were called out after someone was supposedly walking around with a gun.
4: Two siblings allegedly slain by their own father had been picked up from their mother's care the day before they were discovered dead in a vehicle. A 37-year-old man now facing two counts of first-degree murder. The children, just 3 and 5 years old.
5: The BC Conservatives say mismanagement by the provincial government could set some criminals free. It comes on the heels of a statement from the BC Supreme Court.
6: Buffalo Sabres do something they haven't done in nearly two decades. The Montreal Canadiens go back to Florida for a Game 7. The Vegas Golden Knights take down Utah. Sports at 45.
3: I've got all that and more for you in 60 seconds.
7: From the 660 News Traffic Center, I'm Rob Priest. Starting in the northeast on 7th Avenue up by Bridge Crescent due to ongoing storm water main replacements, the east and westbound roads are going to be closed off, and this will last until May 13th. But looking elsewhere in the southeast on 36th Street up by Memorial Drive to 8th Avenue due to ongoing concrete work and pavement rehab, the southbound left and right lanes are going to be closed off with speeds reduced to 50 kilometers, and this will last until September 30th. Finishing things off in the city in the northeast on Memorial Drive up by 68th Street, due to ongoing Belvedere feeder main installations, the southbound right lane is going to be closed off with speeds reduced to 50 kilometers there as well, and this will last until May 18th. But if you see a problem, give us a call at 403-291-0066. And now it is time for the forecast from Environment Canada. Right now, it is a low of 7 with a 30% chance of showers. Later today, it'll get up to a high of 17 with sunny conditions, and that sun will stretch into Sunday as we get up to a high of 20. More traffic and weather in 10 minutes.
3: Let's begin in Calgary, where there was a bit of a scare in the Northwest on Friday night near Confederation Park. Police say at around 8, they started getting calls about a person walking around with a firearm. This was around 2nd Street and 36th Avenue. Officers made their way there and were able to find the suspect and took them into custody. No one was injured and no shots were fired. The police investigation is ongoing. And also a frightening situation in the Northeast. Calgary police say just before 6, a child was riding a scooter when they were hit by a car. This was in the area of Castle Park Way and Road. CPS says the driver stayed on scene and the youngster was taken to hospital with non-life-threatening injuries. A number of investigations are underway after nearly 3 million Alberta voters had their personal information leaked online by a separatist group. The premier says they will wait to see the results before possibly making changes to the law to better protect Albertans. As our Shawn Amato reports, some within the group refused to take responsibility for what happened.
8: Meanwhile, one of the men at the center of the investigation continues to deny any wrongdoing, instead claiming persecution. Centurion Project organizer David Parker, writing on X, "Innocent until proven guilty is a thing of the past in Canada." Elections Alberta also taking heat from journalist Jen Gerson, who claims she first reported the suspicious list in March. Elections Alberta responded by saying, "We are working closely with law enforcement and other agencies on this matter, and we are doing everything we can within the bounds of the legislation."
9: The list has been pulled down after a judge issued a court injunction, and the RCMP is now looking into possible criminal activity in this case. Stay Free Alberta, meanwhile, the group collecting signatures to force a vote on leaving Canada, says they are not connected to this at all, and they will deliver their petition to Elections Alberta on Monday. Shawn Amato, City News, Edmonton.
3: Alberta's New Democrats say the recent data breach is a serious threat to Albertans' privacy and safety. Opposition leader Nan Nenshi is calling it possibly the largest in Canada's history. He says Elections Alberta was first made aware of it in early April and dismissed it.
10: No data broker who charges tens of thousands or hundreds of thousands of dollars for data wants their data without any security on an open website that anybody can sign up with as Mickey.

0: goals and be aware of the risk of heat stroke and heat exhaustion. And hope you do like the sunny weather. Summer is on the way this weekend, according to our meteorologist, Carl Lamb, who's in the Penfolds Roofing and Solar Weather Center.
1: We're going to start to warm things up in a big way across Metro Vancouver. So right by the coast for Saturday and Sunday, the upper teens and low 20s are expected. But then away from the water, the mid to upper 20s are headed your way.
0: It will be even warmer next week. 60 seconds, more of your weather as well as your traffic.
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4: From the 660 News Traffic Center, I'm Rob Priest. Starting in the southeast on McLeod Trail between Bannister Road and Midlake Boulevard, due to ongoing concrete work and cable barrier installation, the southbound left lane is going to be closed off with speeds reduced to 50 kilometers, and this will last until July 19th. But elsewhere in the southeast on Blackfoot Trail at Southland Drive, due to ongoing roadway redevelopment, the northbound right lane is going to be closed off with speeds reduced to 50 kilometers, and this will last until July 1st. Finishing things off in the city in the northwest on Bonas Road between 62nd and 63rd Streets, due to urgent water main repairs, the road is going to be fully closed off with a detour in place, and this will last until May 3rd. But if you see a problem, give us a call at 403-291-0066. And now it is time for the forecast from Environment Canada. Right now, it is a low of 7 with a 30% chance of showers. Later today, it'll get up to a high of 17 with sunny conditions, and that sun will continue into Sunday as we get up to a high of 20. More traffic and weather in 10 minutes.
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0: It is 5:42 in Vancouver and 6:42 in Calgary. Checking out your weather right now. In Victoria, it is around 11, a little cloudy outside. Also cloudy in Vancouver, where it is 13. Prince George, minus 1, a little nice and clear, actually. Calgary, it is 7. It is cloudy. And in Edmonton, it is 2. 60 seconds. Got your top stories as well as your sports.
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1: Good morning. I'm Ridley Wilson. Here's what's making news right now. No shots were fired, but a man was arrested on Friday night in Calgary after police say they got reports of someone walking around with a gun near Confederation Park. A 3-year-old girl and 5-year-old boy were found dead in a car on Thursday. Now, their 37-year-old father is facing a first-degree murder charge and will be visiting a Calgary courthouse come Monday. And after sports,
2: there is presidential approval, but we're told a long road ahead for a pipeline project from Canada to the U.S. What we're hearing about the hurdles involved.
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3: Four times in the first six games, the Montreal Canadiens and Tampa Bay Lightning go to overtime so far. And I say so far because Game 7 is on tap for Sunday. Gage Gonsalves scoring the winner in the extra frame. Lightning beat the Habs 1-0 in Montreal. So that sets up a Game 7 back in Tampa Bay on Sundays. The Habs had their chance. They'll get one more, but they had their chance at home. The Buffalo Sabres are through to round two. They beat the Boston Bruins 4-1 in Boston to win that series in six. First time the Sabres have won a playoff series since 2007. It's been a little while. It'll be the Sabres against the winner of the Montreal-Tampa Bay matchup. The other Eastern Conference series, Philly and Carolina, get started on Saturday night. The Western Conference playoff bracket in round two is set. The Golden Knights eliminate the Utah Mammoth with a 5-1 win in Game 6 in Salt Lake City. It'll be Vegas and the Anaheim Ducks getting things started. For full schedules, start times, everything, you can check out sportsnet.ca. Over to the bigs, where the Blue Jays got it done against the Minnesota Twins, a 7-3 final. The Seattle Mariners fell to the Kansas City Royals 7-6. As always, you can get the full MLB slate at sportsnet.ca. A very busy Friday and a busy Saturday ahead in the NBA. A Game 7 coming up on Sunday in Cleveland for the Toronto Raptors. Canadian R.J. Barrett with the game-winning three-pointer with just a second and change left. Raptors over the Cavs 112-110. The Lakers off to round two. Pistons force a Game 7 with the Orlando Magic after a 14-point victory in Florida. Sports at 15 and 45 past every hour. Herney time. Sport.
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1: You're listening to News Radio. A pipeline project from Canada's border to Wyoming appears to have a long road ahead, despite the endorsement from the U.S. president. Our Darren Rathwell is following the story.
2: Some major boxes to be checked. Consultation, then construction of more than a 1,000-kilometer pipeline from the Saskatchewan border to Wyoming. And then more work needs to be done for oil to flow from Wyoming to Cushing, Oklahoma, says energy industry analyst Richard Masson.
8: Guernsey, Wyoming, essentially not anywhere really. There's no tanks and there's no connection to Cushing there. Somebody has to step up and say, we'll build a pipe from Guernsey to Cushing.
2: Project completion could be 5 years away, says Masson. And he says that politicians like to have demonstrations when gas prices are high, as Alberta's premier rejoices the U.S. president's project approval. A project an opposing coalition is sounding out about. Jenny Harbine with American group Earth Justice says they'll do battle over spill risk and climate impact concerns at potential routes, one of which includes
9: the Yellowstone River, the Missouri River, the Poplar River, the North Platte River. All of these are incredibly important water bodies to the communities that rely on them.
2: I'm Darren Rathwell.
1: A new survey shows 67% of Canadians feel the nation's economy is going in the wrong direction. Our Glenn McGregor reports on which parts of Canada are most displeased with the economy.
10: Yeah, it's actually Albertans who hold the most negative views on the state and direction of the economy. 73% of them say it's tracking

0: in the wrong direction. That's a bit surprising. Albertans already have the highest incomes in Canada. They just earn more money than people in other provinces. And then the conflict in Iran, which is pushing up the price of oil globally, causing a lot of anxiety about the economy. It's actually good news for Alberta because energy companies located there are earning larger profits from this higher oil price. They are in turn paying more corporate taxes to the provincial government. And by contrast, while majority of Quebecers, 64%, are also worried about the economic direction, they are the least concerned. Overall, though, the government is trying to put a positive spin on our economic position.
1: The poll was done by Canada Pulse Insight on behalf of City News. Pollster John Wright says this poll stands in stark contrast of the picture painted by the feds in the economic update earlier this week. 60 seconds to track.
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6: From the 660 News Traffic Center, I'm Rob Priest. Starting in the northeast on 7th Avenue up by Bridge Crescent due to ongoing stormwater main replacements, the east and westbound roads are going to be closed off, and this will last until May 13th. But looking elsewhere in the southeast on 36th Street up by Memorial Drive to 8th Avenue due to ongoing concrete work and pavement rehab, the southbound left and right lanes are going to be closed off with speeds reduced to 50 kilometers, and this will last until September 30th. Finishing things off in the city in the northeast on Memorial Drive up by 68th Street due to ongoing Belvedere feeder main installations, the southbound right lane is going to be closed off with speeds reduced to 50 kilometers there as well, and this will last until May 18th. But if you see a problem, give us a call at 403-291-0066. And now it is time for the forecast from Environment Canada. Right now it is a low of 7 with a 30% chance of showers. Later today it'll get up to a high of 17 with sunny conditions, and that sun will stretch into Sunday as we get up to a high of 20. More traffic and weather in 10 minutes.
1: Look, hearing into the 2015 police-involved death of Miles Gray in Burnaby. This time it has been postponed into the fall to give one of the seven Vancouver police officers under investigation time to find a new lawyer. The recent appointment of lawyer Scott Wright as a judge for the Provincial Court of BC means he can no longer represent Constable Nick Thompson at the hearing. The proceeding began in January but has faced repeated delays, including the time a hot microphone caught a lawyer muttering an obscenity. The lawyer then resigned, causing a delay. Gray's death was ruled a homicide by a coroner's inquest in 2023, but a police disciplinary process determined the seven officers did not commit misconduct. Members of BC's legislature are looking into whether they can close a loophole that allowed independent MLA Tara Armstrong to avoid censure after she used a Nazi slogan during debate. Government House Leader Mike Farnworth says the review will look at several issues.
7: Today, you have social media, and you can put something out. And so, does the legislature require the ability, for example, to be able to take down, to tell someone to take down offending remarks?
1: While Armstrong withdrew the comment, the BC Greens still wanted to censure her and force her to apologize, but the motion required unanimous consent to make it onto the floor for debate. Armstrong and another member, independent MLA Jordan Keeley, opposed the censure, so the motion did not pass. People who live at UBC are being warned about an increase in fraud cases. Mounties say scammers phone victims and tell them they're under investigation, owe fines, or have had their identity linked to criminal activity. Police say the criminals then try to convince people to pay in cryptocurrency to avoid being arrested. University RCMP say in many cases the caller ID is spoofed to appear as though the call is coming from a legitimate police phone number. Friday marked 10 years since a wildfire nearly destroyed the city of Fort McMurray in northern Alberta. Our Faiza Amin is checking in to see how some have since recovered.
8: Reminders of those fires still remain in Fort McMurray, where damaged tree stumps dot nearly every major road in the community. But resiliency is also on full display. Sarah Tappa is one resident who refused to give up on the city. She's now the

0: owner of two successful restaurants.
1: People have been very kind. The community has been strong, stronger than ever. And I think we're just going to be very resilient and continue to stay here, help the community prosper, just like how the community has helped us prosper in the last 10 years.
0: More than 2,000 homes have been rebuilt in Fort McMurray. The population is slowly bouncing back. More than 107,000 people call the area home today, but that's still about 13% fewer than before the fire.
2: For City News, I'm Faiza Amin.
3: BC Premier David Eby is pushing back against suggestions that several healthcare projects have been canceled. In a Burnaby on Friday, Eby said the planned renewal of the Burnaby General Hospital will still go ahead, even though construction contracts have been canceled and the renewal put on hold.
4: But this project will go ahead. The province is committed to this project. It was announced by Premier Horgan. Recommitting to it as Premier of British Columbia, we will deliver this project.
3: Eby says the issue with the Burnaby project was the cost, and he's confident it can be reworked. Four extended care facilities, including one in Abbotsford and Delta, have also now been put on the shelf. Parks Canada has issued a hiking hazard warning for Banff National Park after multiple hikers have required rescues this past spring.
5: Parks Canada says that many popular routes in Banff National Park remain snow-covered and icy, and that freeze-thaw cycles in this deep snowpack result in unpredictable, varying conditions throughout the day. Trails could be icy in the morning, but with temperatures rising throughout the day, avalanche risks come into play.
6: Conditions are muddy probably on the first third, and then snowy and icy on the back end, so I'd highly recommend spikes today. Lots of people going up in runners, would not want to be them coming down. It's pretty slippery.
5: I met a group of hikers from Toronto who had crampons for their shoes, but say they only decided to get them because their last hike at Tunnel Mountain got a little uncomfortable.
7: I love the views, I love the pictures, but I did not use spikes.
5: Really?
7: No.
5: And was it scary at all?
7: It was pretty scary.
5: Parks Canada is advising people not to trust information seen on hiking apps, as conditions can rapidly change, and to visit parkscanada.ca to see trail reports from the national park. Joel Mendelson, City News, Banff.
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0: shall save during the regular season help drive support for pediatric cancer research. And now that impact has been rounded up by Hyundai and its partners to a major milestone for the fight against pediatric cancer. Steve Flamand is president and CEO of Hyundai Auto Canada.
1: For every save during the regular season a goalie would make, we would donate $10 towards the cause, and this would be given to Hope on Wheels in addition to the $4.1 million that we had committed to that cause. So the more saves the goalies make, the better it is for the cause. And it came in at about $650,000. We were happy to work with our partners, again, the NHL, the NHLPA, the Alumni Hockey Fights Cancer, and we rounded it up to a nice $1 million, which could not go to a better cause.
0: Hyundai says the fight against pediatric cancer has also united employees and its dealer partners.
1: To be able to rally around a cause that's as important as fighting pediatric cancer and funding the research and the support for parents and kids really united us. So we're working with our dealers for the cause and really laser focused on optimizing it. And we're all in on this, and we've got to...
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8: It's Saturday, May 2nd. Good morning. I'm Jim Schutz. Currently in Calgary, we have clouds and plus 7 degrees. Here's what's making news right now. Calgary police say the father of two children found dead outside a Northwest police station Thursday summoned them to make the devastating discovery. We have more from 660's Nadia Maharab.
9: The siblings were visiting their father, who had shared custody with their mother when the unimaginable happened. The day after the 5-year-old boy and 3-year-old girl were picked up, Homicide Staff Sergeant Mark Ron says they were dead. Officers found the lifeless bodies of the youngsters in a vehicle parked outside the North Haven police station after the father allegedly called 911 saying he'd killed his children.
10: We ask the community to keep these children and their loved ones in their thoughts.
9: Police say the accused and the mother were in a 6-year common law relationship. They separated nearly a year ago but had shared custody. They had a history with police who were called 4 times to the couple's shared home in the past. No charges were laid. Police have not said how the children were killed, and a court order prevents the accused from being named. The 37-year-old was in court today before a justice of the peace. The case adjourned until Monday's bail hearing. I'm Nadia Moharab.
8: 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Here's Leo.
11: Good morning. We have a couple incidents on the go at the moment. Westbound 16th Avenue Deerfoot Trail up in the northeast has a 2-vehicle crash blocking the right-hand lane through the intersection. Traffic is light this early on a Saturday, but crews are still on scene, so you're going to want to approach that stretch with caution. And down in the southeast, there's a separate collision at Dover Ridge Drive and 34th Ave. It's not causing too much delays at the moment, but it's still something to keep an eye out for as you pass through there as well. If there's anything else in your way, why not let us know at 403-291-0066. 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Now time for the forecast. A mix of sun and cloud with a chance of showers today, a high of 20, lows of 4 with a chance of more rain this evening, sunny and 20 degrees for tomorrow, and a mix of sun and cloud for Monday with a high near 11. Right now in Calgary, mostly cloudy and 7.
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0: Time 7:02. It's the last day today for Alberta separatists to gather petition signatures that could trigger a referendum on pulling the province out of Confederation. Because a deadline falls on the weekend, however, they have two extra days to deliver the petition. Mitch Sylvester, head of the group Stay Free Alberta, says it plans to hand the paperwork in on Monday to Elections Alberta head office in Edmonton. More than a month ago, Sylvester said they already collected more than the approximate 178,000 signatures required since the petition started in January. Premier Danielle Smith has said she would move forward with the province-wide referendum if enough names are gathered and verified. But the petition faces another hurdle. An Edmonton judge is expected to rule next week on a court challenge launched by a group of Alberta First Nations that argue the petition violates treaty rights. 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
3: Are Canada's airports for sale? And the Liberals try to keep things quiet about a growing scandal in healthcare. This is Now You Know. I'm Rob Snow.
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3: Are big changes coming to Canada's airports? That's the buzz in Ottawa. And a senior Liberal cabinet minister isn't really trying to dispel the rumors in the air. This idea of a new ownership model for Canadian airports has been floating above Ottawa for quite some time, ever since the publication of a policy statement by Transport Canada. In that statement, the Liberal government said it was looking for ways to infuse private sector investment into the national airport system. Steve McKinnon is the government house leader. He's also the Minister of Transport. He was cornered by members of the press gallery who were looking for answers about what the government is thinking here.
4: What makes the government think that the private sector can run airports more safely and efficiently than the government runs them for public service? They're a common good, right?
5: Indeed, they are a public good, and I don't think that spirit or that philosophy will change. Indeed, we want to make airports a better experience for Canadians. We want to make air travel more generally more fluid and better experience and for Canadians while keeping it affordable.
3: When McKinnon was asked point blank if the Carney government is going to privatize Canada's airports, like the Island Airport in Toronto, known as the Billy Bishop Airport, he didn't rule it out.
5: Look, we're open to options there. We're continuing to follow the debate at Queen's Park. When the province is ready to have some discussions, we'll be there to see what they...
4: You'd be open to the privatization completely of that airport?
5: That airport is already largely privatized. That particular airport, well, I just want to be, want you to be, perhaps, Tonda, very careful with how you characterize it. That airport is currently owned by a private owner.
4: The
5: land is not, as is the case with most, if not all, airports. But that airport and its operations are currently in private hands.
3: Transport Canada notes that most airports in Canada are operated on federal land through long-term ground leases. Sometimes those leases involve private interests. Most, though, involve not-for-profits or non-share capital corporations known as airport authorities. In Toronto, the small downtown airport, Billy Bishop, is the subject of an intense debate right now. The provincial government, led by Ontario Premier Doug Ford, is moving to take control of the Billy Bishop Airport. Premier Ford wants jet aircraft to have access to that airport, something the city of Toronto opposes. Transport Canada is involved through a three-party governing agreement. Public sector unions are totally against this idea of privatizing the country's airports. The Union of Canadian Transportation Employees issued a statement yesterday warning against the plan, saying the current model works fine and claiming that opening airports to more private investment would threaten the safety, security, and affordability of the entire airport transport system. The idea of private ownership of airports was given new life this week after Prime Minister Carney announced the creation of the Build Canada Strong Fund, or the Sovereign Wealth Fund. Airports are seen as a potential asset that could attract

0: private sector investment to Canada. In other news, the Liberals are being accused this week of using their new majority status to shut down an investigation into a possible scandal in healthcare. It's all about a program called Prescribe IT. This program was supposed to put an end to the days of a doctor having to fax a prescription to the local pharmacy. It was launched more than a decade ago and has cost the taxpayers almost $300 million. And yet, despite all of that money being spent, fewer than 5% of doctors ever use the system. So it was shut down. Opposition MPs have been digging into this, wanting to know what went wrong and where the money went. There was supposed to be a public committee meeting about this week, the health committee, but the Liberals used their new majority on the committees to turn the cameras off and take everything behind closed doors. Dan Mazier is the health critic for the official opposition.
1: A $300 million program that was basically wasted by the administrators of it. So we're going to have an audit. We're going to ask the Auditor General to come in and do an investigation. And Liberal Maggie Chee voted to shut down the cameras.
2: So is the investigation actually going to go forward, or is that still up in the air?
1: It was all in camera, so you can ask.
2: But in terms of like what we know publicly from the committee,
1: We requested the motion, so you can ask. The more important question is, why did the cameras get shut off?
0: The details of what happened with this program are quite stunning. For example, the person in charge has been let go. His name is Michael Green. He was the CEO. The Globe and Mail reported this week he was paid $900,000 in total compensation in the most recent fiscal year, including a more than $200,000 bonus. In that same year, five other senior executives earned between $270,000 and $342,000. And it was an organization that for some reason had 24 vice presidents, all earning between $207,000 and $340,000 a year, all collecting bonuses in the tens of thousands of dollars. Michael Barrett is the ethics critic for the official opposition. He said the opposition's job to hold the government to account is getting a lot harder.
3: Well, certainly it makes it a lot more difficult when they want to shroud in secrecy the attempts that the opposition is taking to bring accountability to bear. And we've seen over the last few years the countless occasions where government officials, Liberal government officials, and Liberal members of parliament and Liberal cabinet ministers have said, there's nothing to see here. And in fact, it's un-Canadian for you to suggest otherwise. But what have we seen? We saw fraud in procurement. We saw fraud in Indigenous procurement. We saw hundreds of millions of dollars, misappropriated. We saw tens of millions of dollars in grift. We've seen criminal charges laid as a result of the work that we've done at the Accountabilities Committee, which include government operations and include public accounts and the Ethics Committee. So it's going to make things, it's going to make them more expensive for Canadians. It's going to make it more difficult for us to be able to bring that accountability to bear.
0: Another revelation from this story is that despite the government spending almost $300 million on a now defunct attempt to end the faxing of prescriptions, the government owns only a small fraction of the intellectual property. 85% of the intellectual property is held by TELUS Health, the main vendor for that program. I'm Rob Snow. This is Now You Know. This is News Radio.

In the 660 Traffic Center, I'm Leo Irnawine. On westbound 16th Ave at Deerfoot, we have a two-vehicle crash that's blocking the right-hand lane through the intersection. Traffic's still fairly light this early on a Saturday morning, but crews are working on scene, so you'll want to roll through that area with a bit of caution. There's also a separate collision in the southeast at Dover Ridge Drive and 34th Avenue. It's not creating any delays at the moment, but it's still something to watch out for as you make your way through that area as well. If anything else is causing you an issue, you can let us know at 403-291-0066. And now for the forecast from Environment Canada. A mix of sun and cloud with a chance of showers, a high of 20, lows of 4 with a chance of more rain for this evening. Sunny and 20 degrees in store for tomorrow. A mix of sun and cloud for Monday with a high near 11. Back to sunshine for Tuesday with a daytime high of 14. Sunny and 21 for Wednesday. Then Thursday and Friday bring us a mix of sun and cloud again with highs of 22 and 19 degrees.

0: degrees respectively. Right now in Calgary, mostly cloudy. We're holding steady at 7. More traffic and weather every 10 minutes.
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10: He's my friend on the right side of things. Michael Tobe is a columnist.

0: How you doing? Hope all is well with you.
1: Yeah, hope everything is okay with you as well. Michael, I want to ask you, as a professional speechwriter, for some of your thoughts on the speech from King Charles to the joint session of the U.S. Congress. We have a couple of clips here.
0: Okay.
1: It's always good, they say, to kind of warm up the crowd with a joke or two. Here's one. Let's listen to the King here.
2: Now, as you may know, when I address my own parliament at Westminster, we still follow an age-old tradition and take a member of parliament hostage. Holding him or her at Buckingham Palace until I am safely returned. These days, we look after our guests rather well, to the point that they often do not want to leave. I don't know, Mr. Speaker, if there were any volunteers for that role here today.
1: And then to wind down the speech, he talked about America and its 250th birthday and the cause of selfless service. Let's listen to this.
2: America's words carry weight and meaning, as they have since independence. The actions of this great nation matter even more. President Lincoln understood this so well with his reflection in the magisterial Gettysburg Address. That the world may little note what we say, but will never forget what we do. And so to the United States of America, on your 250th birthday, let our two countries rededicate ourselves to each other in the selfless service of our peoples and of all the peoples of the world. God bless the United States. And God bless the United Kingdom.
1: Okay. So, what did you think of the speech, Michael? What did you think of it?
0: The speech overall was very well done. The royal family has always had an array of brilliant speech writers. I mean, that has been well known for it and documented for a long time. And I think the real key is for King Charles III, you know, who is, shall we say, much newer in the role than his late mother, Queen Elizabeth II. One of the keys that they have is they have to sort of basically figure out, they basically have to figure out what they're supposed to do in terms of fitting it to his character. That is, you know, what does he like to say? How does he like to use humor? How does he like to use certain examples? Because every person is different. Everyone who gives a speech is different. Anyone who writes a speech is different. King Charles III has always had a good sense of humor. I think that has been well-known and well-documented for a long period of time. And I found that the spots that they used it, including the one that you included, and one which I'm going to paraphrase a little bit, but I sort of vaguely remember seeing it, where he said something in the nature of, again, talking about America's 250th birthday, saying something in the nature of 250 years ago, or as we say in the United Kingdom, the next day. You know, it's that humor, that understanding of Britain's presence in the world, the United Kingdom's presence in the world, and the importance, again, of relations between the United States and the United Kingdom, which have obviously been emphasized, which have, you know, much like Canada too, have been a struggle in recent years for a variety of reasons. I thought the speech overall, though, very well written, very well presented. King Charles III did an excellent job on there, and I think he actually made the audience feel very good about themselves and feel very good about UK-US relations, which is what he was really, you know, that's what he wanted to accomplish. And as far as I'm concerned, mission accomplished.
1: Okay. I guess the challenge would be the relationship right now, a United States that's more looking in and is questioning things like, NATO, questioning even Europe and the direction Europe is going in. And how do you think he stick-handled through that?
0: I think he stick-handled it through it very well, much like his mother did. Like Queen Elizabeth II was always very good at that. That was one of her natural talents, is that when she spoke with world leaders, when she spoke about world history, or when she spoke about anything from wartime to peacetime.

0: She handled it with grace, charm, intellect, wit, and so forth. King Charles III, unsurprisingly, has followed that model, not only just because he loved his mother and he admired her, but because that's the right way to handle it, and that's the best way to handle it. So I think he stick-handled it perfectly. And by using levity, which is obviously a tool that some people, when they give speeches, just do not have the ability to do. They really don't. It's not because they're bad people or whatever. They just can't, they can't tell a joke and launch it properly. His is deadpan, and that works very well with an audience like that, and they like to see it. And because, obviously, he's very proper in his mannerisms, his oratorial skills, and so forth, it fits the bill perfectly, much like his late mother. So I think he stick-handled it as well as possible, and possibly even better than some thought he might.
1: Okay. When we come back with Michael Taube a little bit about Ontario politics, much closer to home, and Ontario Premier Doug Ford's once huge lead in the Ontario polls is over. What does Michael read into that when we come back? This is News Radio.
2: In the 660 Traffic Center, I'm Leo Ernawine. On westbound 16th Ave at Deerfoot, we have a two-vehicle crash that's blocking the right-hand lane through the intersection. Traffic's still fairly light this early on a Saturday morning, but crews aren't working on scene, so you'll want to roll through that area with a bit of caution. There's also a separate collision in the southeast at Dover Ridge Drive and 34th Avenue. It's not creating any delays at the moment, but it's still something to watch out for as you'll make your way through that area as well. If anything else is causing you an issue, you can let us know at 403-291-0066. And now for the forecast from Environment Canada, a mix of sun and cloud with a chance of showers, a high of 20, lows of 4 with a chance of more rain for this evening, sunny and 20 degrees in store for tomorrow, a mix of sun and cloud for Monday with a high near 11, back to sunshine for Tuesday with a daytime high of 14, sunny and 21 for Wednesday, then Thursday and Friday bring us a mix of sun and cloud again with highs of 22 and 19 degrees respectively. Right now in Calgary, mostly cloudy, we're holding steady at 7, more traffic and weather every 10 minutes.
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2: With Michael Taube, columnist with the National Post, Looney Politics, and Troy Media, speechwriter for former Prime Minister Stephen Harper. Let's turn our attention to Ontario politics. The Premier, Doug Ford, once enjoyed a huge lead in the Ontario polls. A double-digit lead, not out of the question. That appears to be over now. This month, we saw two polls, one from Liaison, another from Abacus Data, showing that the once massive PC lead has essentially evaporated, and now it's either a tie or the leaderless Liberal Party of Ontario is actually pulled ahead. Why do you think Ontario voters appear to be turning on Doug Ford?
3: Well, they're turning on him right now because, unfortunately, his Teflon nature in politics has dissipated. That's part of it. And there's been several reasons why. You know, we've had, you know, discussions about the whole gravy plane controversy, which you and I talked about last week, you know, where he was basically going to buy a used Bombardier jet or, you know, for about $28.9 million, give or take, and was going to use it for personal purposes. It just looked bad overall based on the fact that we are going through an affordability crisis in this country. People are struggling. Individuals and families are trying to make ends meet, don't know where their next paycheck sometimes is coming from or where their next meal is coming from. It just was a bad look. And even if you prepared for it, there was no communication strategy that could knock it off, and it got eliminated, you know, fairly quickly. But the damage was done. It also didn't help when there was the revelation, although smaller, that during the time that Premier Ford, you know, it said that public workers should get back to work and issue them back to work, he was still working from home, as they found out. And that was not a good revelation. It just, it isn't a good look for any leader. It really isn't. It's not even going to look just for a party leader, let alone a premier, a prime minister, etc. Because, you know, if you give the directions, you're supposed to be following them too. And it looks very, very bad when you don't. So it's problematic that way. So when you put all those things together and any other general frustration that they've had with Mr. Ford when it comes to education, comes to the way he's handled certain things like the green belt and so forth, you put that all together, it gets very messy. And that's how somewhere between a 15 to 20 point lead can dissipate pretty fast to a point, as you said, where he's either in a statistical tie, maybe a point up, but in one poll from Liaison Strategies, 2 points down.
2: Yeah. He has a lot of runway. I guess that's what that's what's working for him right now. He's still early into this mandate. The next Ontario election doesn't have to be held until, I think, April of 2030, which, you know, almost four years from now. So,
3: and that's the key. And I was going to end with that. That's exactly it. There are so many years to go. And yeah, sure. Look, if the Liberals are happy right now in Ontario, they have the right to be. No one's disputing that. But at the same time, they have to be realistic, and behind the scenes, privately, they are. They know they have years left. They know that obviously polls can turn on a dime. They know the voters are fickle. And for all those reasons, yes, right now, that is disturbing to look at. But it's very, very different than when, say, Pierre Poilievre lost a 20 to 25 point lead close to the federal election within months of it. This is years. Very different.
2: Okay. All the best, Michael Taube. Thank you so much. Bye-bye.
3: My pleasure. My pleasure as always. Take care.
2: Yeah. Columnist with the National Post, Looney Politics, Troy Media, speechwriter for former Prime Minister Stephen Harper, with us every Thursday. That's Michael Taube. Our Newsday panel, Focus Nova Scotia, coming up right after the latest breaking news on News Radio.
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4: It's Saturday, May 2nd. Good morning. I'm Jim Schutz, currently in Calgary. It's a nice warm morning out there, mostly cloudy and plus 8 degrees. Here's what's making news right now. A Calgary father is facing murder charges in the deaths of his kids, age 5 and 3. The siblings were visiting with their dad, who had shared custody with their mother when the unthinkable happened.

0: on Thursday. The day after the kids were picked up, homicide staff sergeant Mark Rowan says they were dead. Officers found the lifeless bodies of the youngsters in a vehicle outside the North Haven police station. 660 News Time, 7:31. 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Here's Leo.
1: Good morning. A pair of incidents that we'll want to watch out for this morning. A crash on westbound 16th Ave at Deerfoot. It's blocking the right-hand lane through the intersection. Traffic still pretty light at this hour, but crews are on scene, so you're going to want to move through there carefully. There's also a separate incident at Crowchild Trail and Banff Trail up in the northwest. Emergency crews are responding there as well. And while it's not causing any major delays just yet, you'll want to be alert heading through that intersection as well. If you see anything else, you can let us know at 403-291-0066. 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Now time for the forecast. A mix of sun and cloud with a chance of showers, a high of 20, lows down to 4 with more chances of rain this evening. For tomorrow, we're expecting sunshine with a high of 20 degrees again, and then a mix of sun and cloud for Monday with a high near 11. Right now in Calgary, it's mostly cloudy. We're holding steady at 8.
0: 660 News Time, 7:32. Today is the final day for Alberta separatists to gather signatures for a petition that could trigger a referendum on leaving Canada. Because a deadline falls on the weekend, organizers have until Monday to file the petition. Stay Free Alberta, their leader, Mitch Sylvester, says the group will submit in Edmonton after claiming more than 178,000 names. Premier Danielle Smith says a referendum would proceed if the signatures are verified. A court ruling on a treaty rights challenge is expected next week. For more news, traffic, weather, and entertainment, you can go to our website at citynews.ca. 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
5: It's time for our Thursday Newsday panel. That means it's time for Focus Nova Scotia as we welcome back Rob Batherson, Vice President for Atlantic Canada at Enterprise Canada, past President, Conservative Party of Canada. Welcome back, Rob Batherson.
6: Great to be back.
5: And Rick Perkins is a former Conservative MP. He represented the riding of South Shore St. Margaret's. And welcome to you, Mr. Perkins. It's great to hear from you today.
7: Great to be here. Thanks for inviting me.
5: Premier Tim Houston has an opinion piece in the Financial Post where he writes, Nova Scotia had bans on entire industries, including uranium exploration and hydraulic fracturing for natural gas. These bans sent a message to companies that Nova Scotia was not a place they could do business. He goes on to tout that the offshore fields potentially hold 148 trillion cubic feet of natural gas, 49 billion barrels of oil, and onshore there could be 7 trillion cubic feet of recoverable natural gas. We know that Premier Houston has been making big pitches for major investments in natural resources. But Rob Batherson, how open do you think Nova Scotians are to these potential developments?
6: Well, I think we got some great news today that shows that Premier Houston's efforts are paying off. Inceptio Oil and Gas, which is led by a Nova Scotian, James Eden, with international oil and gas experience, was the successful bidder, $210 million on two offshore parcels, one worth $10 million, the other worth $200 million for gas exploration. So that's great news and hopefully the first of many net new offshore oil and gas projects coming into Nova Scotia. Your listeners have heard me talk about the excitement around the Equinor, Bay du Nord announcement in Newfoundland Labrador last month. They're back in oil and gas, and now Nova Scotia is back in oil and gas, too.
5: Okay. Rick Perkins, what's your sense of it? Is are Nova Scotians supportive of developing natural resources in a big way?
7: I believe so. I think the ban on some of these things happened at a very political time during the McNeill government and a Conservative government way back when in New Brunswick. And

0: if you look at it, the potential is huge. Premier Houston is fond of saying, and I agree with him, that historically over the last 15 years, we've liked to put the no in Nova Scotia. And the result of that is one of the poorest economies in North America. We have enormous natural resources, and the 7 trillion cubic feet of developable gas onshore is a small amount of what we suspect is there. It could be as high as 68 to 80 trillion cubic feet. So give you an idea, the 7 trillion that Premier Houston refers to is about 80 years worth of all the energy for the whole province. But the potential is up to about 3,000 years worth of energy. So he is right when he says that we should be an energy superpower in this province, exporting around the world.
1: Okay. Mr. Perkins, I want to ask you about something else, and I'm sure Rob Batherson will have some thoughts on this. I've taken some calls from people during my open line segments about this project in Canso. The federal government is going to invest $20 million a year for the next 10 years, $200 million to develop a spaceport in Canso. What do you think of that? Do you think Canso is going to become a hotbed of space launches? What's your sense of what's going on here with this?
0: Well, first of all, we are in and have been in for many decades the space business in Canada. We played an important role on the shuttles, on the space station, and now in the Artemis rocket around the moon. And we should continue to do that at a very high level. But this particular incident looks like a bailout of perhaps a genuinely decent idea that doesn't seem to be going anywhere. It's existed for almost a decade and has had no launches. It's essentially a gravel road into a parking lot. It has no customers. It has no rockets. It has no contracts. Yet the federal government has put this in, and what's happened is the share price has gone up dramatically. So the owners, within days of that being announced, cashed in $3 million worth of shares. They were so confident in the future of their company that they cashed out a chunk of their shares in order to take some of that money and run. And, of course, we have a bad history in this province of funding fantastical types of ideas that end up going nowhere, costing the taxpayer a lot. This looks like it may be another one of them. Look, should we have a spaceport somewhere in Canada? Perhaps. But this one doesn't seem to have any functioning business case whatsoever.
1: Okay. Well, I mean, David McGinty was there, just weeks ago. He's the Minister of National Defense, Rob Batherson. I mean, you're talking about a $200 million investment. The federal government seems to see something in it. What do you think?
2: You know, I don't know enough about the particulars of this particular project. What I do know is anytime you have governments making significant investments in projects, there has to be a great deal of scrutiny as to whether it makes sense for the taxpayers to be involved. What is the return on that investment? And my general concern, again, without getting to the specifics around this project, is we've seen with the spring economic update and the $25 billion debt fund that Mark Carney announced, is that governments are getting involved in all sorts of projects. And now that they have their majority, what scrutiny are we going to be able to apply? You know, when Rick Perkins was in Parliament, he was able, along with the Conservatives, to expose the Green Slush Fund and the scandal and the misappropriation of funds and, you know, essentially having the board of the Green Slush Fund allocate money for themselves. And so my concern generally, again, without getting into the specifics around the Canso project, is when you've got hundreds of millions of taxpayers' dollars, and you know, now with this $25 billion debt fund, we're going to risk perhaps billions of taxpayers' dollars without any accountability. It's going to be all in secret. You've seen the Ethics Committee. The Carney government is shutting that committee down and moving proceedings in camera. So I am concerned when governments are dumping billions of dollars into the economy, whether it makes sense. If it makes sense, let the private sector do it.

We'll be right back with more. I do want to ask our panelists about this idea of the Sovereign Wealth Fund. We have a regional development agency for Atlantic Canada, the Atlantic Canada Opportunities Agencies. But also, what was in that spring economic update for Nova Scotia? When we come back, this is News Radio.

0: From the 660 Traffic Center, I'm Leo Erdewine. A crash on westbound 16th Ave at Deerfoot up in the northeast, blocking the right-hand lane through the intersection. Traffic's still fairly light at the moment, but crews are on scene, so take it easy heading through. There's also a separate collision at Crowchell Trail and Banff Trail in the northwest, with emergency crews responding there. No major delays just yet, but stay alert in that area. And in the south, expect slowdowns on northbound McLeod between Canyon Meadows and Midlake Boulevard. Ongoing roadwork has the left lane closed in both directions. If you see anything else, why not let us know? 403-291-0066. 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Now for the forecast from Environment Canada, a mix of sun and cloud with a chance of showers today, a high of 20, lows down to 4 with a chance of more rain this evening. Sunny and 20 degrees again for tomorrow, and a mix of sun and cloud for Monday with a high near 11. Right now in Calgary, it's mostly cloudy. We're holding steady at 8 degrees. More traffic and weather every 10 minutes.
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11: It's Focus Nova Scotia today. Rob Batherson's here from Enterprise Canada, along with former Conservative MP Rick Perkins. So it was spring economic update day this week. What's in there for Nova Scotia, where every MP is a Liberal? What's in there? Rick, what's your reading of it?
12: Well, more debt to start with in the credit card budget. So this Liberal government's managed to actually do something we didn't think was possible, which is double the deficit that Justin Trudeau did. And Justin Trudeau was hardly a tightwad. So we're talking about moving a deficit from $31 billion to $65 billion. Now, what does that mean? Well, it's a huge amount of money for folks. And what it means that over the next 5 years, that all the debt that they plan to

0: accumulate is going to mean that every year we're going to be spending $80 billion in interest payments alone. So you got your credit card, and all you can do is afford the minimum payment, which is the interest payments. That's going to be $80 billion. That's more than we spend on healthcare. It's crazy. So they will claim that, you know, there's $1 billion in there over 5 years for what are called small craft harbors. Those are the commercial wharfs that we have in Nova Scotia and across the country. There's 1,000 of them across all three oceans in the freshwaters that are commercial wharfs. Now, it's a small amount. For 10 years, the Fisheries Committee has been calling for a doubling of the basic funding. There's only $90 million in the basic funding. This is sort of supplementary funding. It's short-term, allows to repair a few boards here and there. But to give you some idea of scale, my community, the South Shore of Nova Scotia, and the Western Shore of Nova Scotia, two of the richest fishing, commercial fishing grounds in the world, they require, according to DFO, almost $800 million alone to bring the wharfs back up to safety. So this is nothing, and it's not going to cause a great deal of improvement to our situation, as no matter what the Liberals claim. Of course, we've got the issues around this sovereign wealth fund, which is really an admission of failure, as far as I can see. They've been trying to get major projects built and haven't been able to get anyone to bite. They've got over 275 projects that have gone before the new bureaucracy, and none of them have been approved because there's no private sector financing. So they're going to borrow money, put it in a fund, and hope that somebody will match it to try and build things. I mean, that's going to be as successful as...
1: Well, the thing is, we have lots of funds. We have green technology funds. We have the Indigenous Loan Program. We have the Infrastructure Bank. And we have regional development agencies. There's one for Western Canada. There's one for Southern Ontario. And there's one for Atlantic Canada, ACOA, Rob. What do you think about this? Another fund, Rob Batherson.
2: Well, calling it a sovereign wealth fund, I got to apologize in advance to Rick Perkins and all my friends out there, but calling it a sovereign wealth fund is like calling the Toronto Maple Leafs a Stanley Cup contender. It is a big debt fund, a big debt fund, and it mortgages the future of not only our kids but our grandkids. And so they're going to dump $25 billion of borrowed money. Who decides how it's going to get doled out? What are the interest charges on that $25 billion of new debt? And, Rob, you're right. We have no shortage of funds that are out there to dole out dollars to businesses. And, again, as I said in the previous segment, we need to focus on projects that are driven by the private sector. In this very uncertain world, where we're doing everything and we should be doing everything that we can to Trump-proof our economy, we need to support the private sector to spend private sector dollars. Turn that $1 trillion of lost investment under the first decade of the Liberals and get our economy going. A big debt fund won't solve that.
1: So let me ask you this then, as a follow-up, because the transport minister, Mr. McKinnon, was asked this week, are you going to privatize the airports? In the past, people might say no, but now he's saying, well, we're looking into it as part of this sovereign wealth fund. What if the Stanfield Airport in Halifax was sold to a private company? What would you think of something like that, Rob Batherson?
2: Well, I'd want any process around looking at our airport assets to be transparent, put all the numbers out there, and make sure that we're focused on what will deliver affordable aviation. It's no good to privatize an airport and then let the new operator come in and jack up fees even higher. The other thing is you have to look at the valuation, and Rick would know this better than me with his private sector background, is that the valuation of Toronto Pearson would be much larger than Halifax Stanfield. And so I am concerned, particularly where you have our prime minister who has conflicts up the wazoo. Somebody joked online, are we going to see, is this the beginning of Brookfield International Airport? in Toronto. So I'm really concerned about how the Liberals kind of slip this through the back door. And
1: well, let's hear from Rick. Rick, what do you think of this idea, privatizing the airport?

0: very cagey.
1: Well, look, as I served in the official opposition, and I was the industry critic, so in that capacity, I met with a lot of the airports and the airport association. Our airports do have challenges. There's no question. They've got limits on the current structure on capital. But Rob is absolutely right. Right off the bat right now, air travel is incredibly expensive. And a big part of that is the fees on every ticket. Well, remember a few years ago where I think it was WestJet actually said, well, for the next few weeks, we'll actually have a dollar ticket for domestic flight for certain routes in Canada. And it still costs $180 or something like that for taxes. And some of that is the airport fees charged to both the airlines and to the individual tickets. So I think we should be open to looking at ways we can improve the airports, improve service, improve the ability to finance them, but in ways that reduce the costs for air travelers. And if we can get a more competitive environment, then we should have that discussion. I don't think we would rule out alternative structures and models off the bat, but we'd like to see what the government's proposing in a mini budget. They had one or two throwaway lines on it, and it seems from the transport minister's perspective, it may have even been a surprise to him, because he didn't seem to know what to say.
2: Wow. Okay, we'll be right back. This is News Radio.
3: In the 660 Traffic Center, I'm Leo Erdewine. Westbound 16th Ave at Deerfoot Trail still has that crash block in the right-hand lane through the intersection. Traffic fairly light at the moment, but crews are working on scene, so ease up on the gas as you pass through. There's also a separate collision at Crowchild Trail and Banff Trail in the northwest as emergency crews are responding there. While it's not slowing things down much at the moment, and on northbound McLeod, expect delays between Canyon Meadows and Midlake Boulevard. Ongoing roadwork has left lane closures in both directions there. If you see anything else, why not let us know? 403-291-0066. Now for the forecast. A mix of sun and cloud with a chance of showers, a high of 20, lows down to 4 with a chance of more rain this evening. Sunny and 20 degrees for tomorrow, a mix of sun and cloud for Monday with a high near 11. Back to sunshine for Tuesday, a high of 14. Sunny and 21 for Wednesday. Then Thursday and Friday bring back a mix of sun and cloud with highs of 22 and 19 degrees respectively. Right now in Calgary, mostly cloudy and we're sitting at 8. More traffic and weather every 10 minutes.
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4: So there's not a lot of time here. Rick Perkins is here, former Conservative MP from Enterprise Canada, Rob Batherson. I've just been fascinated by this Mercy River wind farm project because it's getting $353 million in government financing. This is for 33 wind turbines for 200 temporary construction jobs. Rick Perkins, I mean, you were asking questions about this. What questions remain for you about that project?
5: Well, there's quite a few. I met with the proponents when I was a member of parliament. Their main concern at the time when they met with me was not actually seeking my support, but worrying that the infrastructure bank would disappear if we had gotten elected government, which was our promise, and what would happen to their loan. I told them, well, I don't think they needed the loan. They could get private sector money to finance this. And they said, well, they could get cheaper money from the infrastructure bank. So I think one of the things that came out, because the Transport Committee, the House of Commons, just went through a few meetings with the proponents and the minister, was that, and shocking to me, is that this loan is so favorable. Of course, it's a board of Liberals, a board of management of Liberals, all Liberal insiders, former leaders of provincial parties, and all connected to federal MPs. They don't have to pay anything back on this loan until they're cash flow positive. So if the thing doesn't work, they don't pay it back.
4: Wow.
5: It's a crazy...
4: I mean, it's $353 million in public financing, $206 million from the Infrastructure Bank, $25 million from Natural Resources Canada, Clean Technology Credit, $122 million. As Rick said, many of the proponents, very close ties to the Nova Scotia and federal Liberal parties. Rob, what do you think in a minute or less?
6: We're just getting warmed up. As I mentioned in the previous segment, I am really concerned with all of these potential deals, with all the hundreds of millions, the billions of taxpayers' dollars that Mark Carney and the Liberals are going to be running out the door without any scrutiny, without any oversight. Wow, do we miss Rick Perkins in Parliament keeping an eye on these Liberals.
4: Yeah, prescribe IT. Keep an eye on that one. That's one to watch, yeah, too. Thank you, everyone. Bye-bye. Appreciate the time. Yeah, Rick Perkins is a former Conservative MP, South Shore, St. Margaret's. Rob Batherson from Enterprise Canada, Vice President for Atlantic Canada, as President of the Conservative Party of Canada. Talk back coming up next on News Radio.
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3: It's Saturday, May 2nd. Good morning. I'm Tim Schutz, currently in Calgary. It's nice and warm out there, cloudy, plus 8 degrees. Here's what's making news right now.
4: We ask the community to keep these children and their loved ones in their thoughts.
5: A man allegedly called

0: 911 saying he killed his own children, now facing two counts of first-degree murder.
1: Well, it's no hard feelings from the mayor.
2: I certainly wish him the best.
1: As Councillor Dan McLean announces his hope to jump to provincial politics.
3: Today is the last day for Alberta separatists to gather petition signatures that could trigger a referendum on pulling the province out of Confederation.
4: The Stampede lineup for the Big Four Roadhouse is out and includes some classic rock and country legends.
5: Both the Tampa Bay Lightning and the Toronto Raptors force Game 7s with overtime heroics while the Buffalo Sabres reach the second round for the first time since 2007. Sports at 15.
3: 660 News Time, 8:01, time for traffic and weather together on the ones from the 660 News Radio Traffic Center. Here's Leo.
5: Good morning. Thanks for tuning in. We still have that crash at Crowchild Trail and Banff Trail up in the northwest. It's not causing major delays right now, but you're going to want to stay alert as you come through that stretch there. And a few other closures to watch out for. Bowness Road fully closed at 63rd Street Northwest for water main emergency repairs. That closure runs until 6 p.m. tomorrow, but detours are in place. In the south, northbound McLeod is slow between Canyon Meadows and Midlake Boulevard with ongoing road work and left lane closures in both directions there. And watch out for additional lane closures on McLeod near Lake Fraser Gate as well. If you see anything else in your way, why not let us know? We'd love to hear from you at 403-291-0066. Now time for the forecast. We have a mix of sun and cloud with a chance of showers today, a high near 20 degrees. Overnight lows down to 4 with a chance of more rain this evening. Sunny and 20 again for tomorrow. And then a mix of sun and cloud for Monday with the high near 11. Right now in Calgary, mostly cloudy and 8.
3: We'll have another check of traffic and weather together on the ones in less than 10 minutes. 660 News Time, 8:02. Police say the father of two children found dead outside a Northwest police station on Thursday summoned them to make the devastating discovery. Now, he's been charged with two counts of first-degree murder. We have more from 660's Natalie Maharab.
0: The siblings were visiting their father, who had shared custody with their mother when the unimaginable happened. The day after the 5-year-old boy and 3-year-old girl were picked up, Homicide Staff Sergeant Mark Ron says they were dead. Officers found the lifeless bodies of the youngsters in a vehicle parked outside the North Haven police station after the father allegedly called 911 saying he'd killed his children.
6: We ask the community to keep these children and their loved ones in their thoughts.
0: Police say the accused and the mother were in a 6-year common law relationship. They separated nearly a year ago but had shared custody. They had a history with police who were called 4 times to the couple's shared home in the past. No charges were laid. Police have not said how the children were killed, and a court order prevents the accused from being named. The 37-year-old was in court today before a justice of the peace. The case adjourned until Monday's bail hearing. I'm Nadia Moharab.
3: News that Ward 13 councillor Dan McLean is set to try his hand at gaining the Conservative nomination for Calgary Shaw is not a massive surprise. And as 660's Andrea Montgomery reports, it's setting up for what could be a hard battle for what has been Rebecca Schultz's home turf.
1: Well, it is not often media pays much attention to the nomination process for candidates, but this is stacking up to be an interesting go of it. Ward 13 councillor Dan McLean announcing his intention to run for the provincial riding of Calgary-Shaw just today. If McLean successfully wins the nomination and then goes on to win the position, that would mean a municipal by-election in the city of Calgary for Ward 13, a point the Progressive Group for Independent Business says it is opposed to because of the cost. Now, that group is run by political organizer Craig Chandler, but he's also behind the website staydanstay.ca, which is seeking to encourage McLean not to run at all. He's also been publicly supporting the other man vying for nomination, Mike Derry. Meanwhile, Councillor McLean will continue on in his duties at City Hall while this process plays out. And it doesn't sound like there are any hard feelings on that side. Here's Mayor Jeremy Farkas.
2: He's been a great constituency representative. He got the largest share of votes of any of the other council colleagues that I get to work with. He's been a leader on financial responsibility, on public safety, and I certainly wish him the best in his endeavors there.
1: I'm Andrea Montgomery.
3: 660 News Time, 8:05. The alleged leak of Alberta's entire electoral list containing the information of nearly 3 million voters has sparked both blame and calls for political action. 660's Sean Amato has more and gets some reaction from the Premier.
7: A day after elections, Alberta warned nearly 3 million voters that their personal

0: Personal information from the Alberta Republican Party's electoral list was posted online. There are denials, finger pointing, and calls for change. Also, some indifference from the general public.
1: I didn't hear about it. No, I've been away for a bit.
2: I don't really care personally.
3: I'm just becoming aware of it.
4: That's silly that someone even would do something like that.
0: The premier on a trade mission in Europe, acknowledging the leak for the first time Friday morning. Those responsible should be held accountable under the law, Danielle Smith wrote on X. She will wait until police and Elections Alberta investigate before considering legislative changes. But the NDP calling for an emergency meeting and action right now.
5: Sean Amato, City News.
6: It's the last day for Alberta separatists to gather petition signatures that could trigger a referendum on pulling the province out of Confederation. Because the deadline falls on a weekend, however, they have two extra days to deliver the petition. Mitch Sylvester, head of the group Stay Free Alberta, says it plans to hand the paperwork in Monday to Elections Alberta's head office in Edmonton. More than a month ago, Sylvester said they had already collected more than the approximate 178,000 signatures required since the petition started in January. Premier Danielle Smith has said she would move forward with the province-wide referendum if enough names are gathered and verified. But the petition faces another hurdle. An Edmonton judge is expected to rule next week on a court challenge launched by a group of Alberta First Nations that argue the petition violates treaty rights. A scary situation in Calgary's northwest last night. Police say they got a number of calls about somebody walking around with a gun in the area of 2nd Street and 36th Avenue, close to Confederation Park. CPS says officers quickly made their way to the scene and found the suspect taking the person into custody without any incident. No one was injured and there were no shots fired. Police continue to investigate. Well, a day after a large brush fire tore through parts of Rocky View County west of Calgary, a fire ban has now been declared for both east and west regions of the county due to continued dry and windy conditions. All current burn barrel usage and wood burning fires are to be put out immediately. And if you need more information, you can go to firebans.com. There's buzz about a new Canada-U.S. pipeline after a permit was signed by the U.S. president with a project from Canada's border to Wyoming. But as 660's Darren Rathwell is hearing, those supporting the project may want to hold off for celebrating right now.
7: Richard Masson is former CEO of the Alberta Petroleum Marketing Commission, and he estimates oil flowing in the new pipeline project could be up to 5 years away, depending on approvals.
8: It still requires consultation. Corps of Engineers has to assess it. Then this piece of pipe would be 1,000 kilometers of new build through Montana and North Dakota.
7: And then a bigger pipeline than what's in place now will be needed from Wyoming, says Masson. Alberta's premier has applauded the new permit signed by the U.S. president, saying an energy agreement with the feds is paying off. But Masson says high gas prices encourage politicians to make demonstrations, and environmentalists say opposition is growing. Jenny Harbine with American group Earth Justice cites spill risks and impact the climate.
9: We've only known about the project a little bit over a month. We already have a wide range of voices speaking out.
7: Head of the Canadian Association of Petroleum Producers, Lisa Baton, says they support any new capacity that is commercially viable. Masson says there's a risk of slowing down projects as oil companies weigh their options over competing pipeline work. I'm Darren Rathwell.
6: Well, according to Gas Buddy, the average price of gas in Calgary is $1.89 a liter today, even though the federal government eased the fuel excise tax. A year ago, gas was $1.24 a liter in Calgary. Experts say there seems to be no relief in sight. As of Friday, the price of oil is about $102 a barrel, and the worst is yet to come. That warning from CEOs of ExxonMobil and Chevron, along with ConocoPhillips, big oil leaders say prices will continue to climb unless the Strait of Hormuz reopens to traffic. Coming up, traffic and weather together on the ones. 660 News Time, 8:10.
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13: Construction, the main story this morning in the south. Construction on McLeod Trail between Midlakes Boulevard / Shaughnessy Boulevard and the Bannister Road Bridge continues this morning. The northbound left lane is closed with speeds reduced down to 50 kilometers per hour, and that's causing some light delays for northbound drivers there. And right over the Bannister Road Bridge itself, there's more construction with the left lane closed, both northbound and southbound, also at a 50 kilometer hour speed reduction. That's set up in place around the clock, so expect things to slow through that stretch for the time being here. If anything else is causing you to slow down, like crashes and or stalls, you could let us know at 403-291-0066. We really appreciate all the updates. Now time for the forecast. A mix of sun and cloud today, a chance of showers, highs near 20, lows down to 4 degrees with a chance of more rain for this evening, 20 and sunny again for tomorrow, and then a mix of sun and cloud for Monday with a high near 11. Right now in Calgary, mostly cloudy. We're sitting at 9.
6: 660 News Time, 8:12. AI is under scrutiny in Hollywood. We have more from Ed Donahue.
14: The organization behind the Oscars is for the first time addressing the use of artificial intelligence in performances and scripts for the 2027 Academy Awards. The new rules are not banning AI, but the emphasis is on human authorship. The Academy also stresses humans must be at the center of the creative process. Screenplays must be human authored to be eligible. The Academy is reserving the right to ask for more information from a filmmaking team about the nature of the use of AI. The new rules also include significant changes to the much-criticized international film category, expanding eligibility to include films that won top qualifying awards from prestigious film festivals like Cannes, Venice, and Toronto. I'm Ed Donahue.
6: The NHL playoffs roll along, and of course the Blue Jays, always in action. They're a busy team. We have more sports coming up with Leo, 660 News Time, 8:13.
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6: It's a nice warm morning out there, currently cloudy, plus 9 degrees. Good morning, I'm Jim Schutz. Here's what's making news right now. A Calgary father is facing murder charges in the deaths of his kids. We'll have more on that story. Ward 13 councillor Dan McLean is set to try his hand at gaining the Conservative nomination for Calgary Shaw. Andrea Montgomery has that story. And it's the last day for Alberta separatists to gather petition signatures that could trigger a referendum on pulling the province out of Confederation. 660 News Time, 8:15. 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Here's Leo.
13: The Lightning walked into a hostile Bell Center with their season on the line, locked in a scoreless duel with the Canadiens through

0: 60 minutes of regulation. Following a massive penalty kill to start the extra frame, the stalemate finally broke at the 9-minute mark of overtime.
1: Here's a chance at front! Gonzalez scores! Gage Gonzalez! And the Lightning have forced Game 7!
0: That Gage Gonsalves goal sends the series back to Tampa for a winner-take-all Game 7 tomorrow. While the Canadians couldn't find the winner, the Sabres advanced by eliminating the Bruins 4-1 to reach the second round for the first time since 2007. Elsewhere, Mitch Marner picked up 3 points in a 5-1 Golden Knights win over the Mammoth to book a second-round date with the Anaheim Ducks. Meanwhile, in the NBA, the Toronto Raptors forced a Game 7 in Cleveland after a 112-110 overtime victory. RJ Barrett finished with 33 points, including the go-ahead three-pointer that fell with just 1.2 seconds left remaining to keep the Raptors' season alive. Elsewhere across the league, the Lakers are through to the second round following a 98-78 win over the Rockets. The Pistons avoided elimination against the Magic with a 93-79 comeback win. Cade Cunningham led Detroit with 28 points in that one. On the soccer pitch, Calgary Wild FC is in Ontario today to face the Ottawa Rapid. Kickoff is set for 1 p.m. The Wild looking for a spark away from home after falling to the Montreal Roses in their season opener. And in the MLB, the Blue Jays even their series yesterday with a 7-3 win over the Twins. Kazuma Okamoto led the charge, homering twice to bring his total to 7 on the year. Toronto is back at it this afternoon at 12:10 on Sportsnet with Dylan Cease taking the hill against Connor Prelip. Sports at 15 and 45 past the hour or anytime at sportsnet.ca.
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4: You're listening to 660 News Radio. Two Canadians on a Gaza flotilla who were detained by Israel in the Mediterranean Sea have been released.
5: The news was confirmed from a spokesperson for a group trying to break the Israeli Navy blockade of Gaza to deliver aid. Safa Shebi says she's been told by Global Sabud, Canada's organizer on the ground in Greece, that both Canadians were in hospital for medical checkups. Ontario nurse Marie Tota and Quebec City student Umer Tiar were among the activists whose boats were intercepted this week by the Israeli Navy in international waters. Meanwhile, a third Canadian was rescued by Greenpeace and Spanish NGO Open Arms after her boat was destroyed and she was left adrift in the sea. From the Canadian Press, I'm Don Mitchell.
4: Spirit Airlines is shutting down after failing to secure roughly $500 million in emergency funding needed to stay afloat. We have more from Michelle Franzen.
6: I'm actually shocked. At this point, I don't know what to do at this point.
7: Spirit helped define the era of no-frills air travel. Ultra-low base fares with fees for nearly everything else. From bags to seats to snacks, a model that's spread across the industry. But the bargain carrier buckling under years of pressure. First, the COVID pandemic, then competition from larger airlines, and most recently, surging fuel costs, more than doubling.
8: I hope the prices aren't too much higher, whoever else I have to fly with.
7: Michelle Franzen, ABC News, New York.
4: As energy prices rise due to the war in Iran, in Cuba, expanded U.S. sanctions on oil is hitting residents there even harder than it once was. We have more from Matt Rivers in Havana.
9: We've traveled to Havana, where many go without power and often without food. And fuel costs $40 a gallon. Pediatrician Maria Elena Mesa forced to hitchhike to work. And inside the darkened hallways, they've scaled back operations, dimming lights to conserve power, using air conditioning only in critical areas. Care now hard to provide for the smallest patients.
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4: In the 660 Traffic Center, I'm Leo Ertelein. Expect some slowdowns on McLeod Trail from Midlake and Shaughnessy up towards the Bannister Road Bridge this morning. Construction has the northbound left lane closed and speeds reduced down to 50 kilometers per hour. That's leading to some light delays out there. You also hit more construction on McLeod right over Bannister Road where the left lane is closed both ways and the 50 kilometer hour speed limit is in effect all day and night as well. If there's anything else out there causing you an issue, why not let us know? 403-291-0066. 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And now for the forecast. A mix of sun and cloud with a chance of showers for today. A high of 20. Lows down to 4 tonight with a chance for more rain. Sunny and 20 degrees in store for tomorrow. A mix of sun and cloud for Monday with a high near 11. Back to sunshine for Tuesday with a high near 14. Sunny and 21 for Wednesday. Then Thursday and Friday bring us a mix of sun and cloud with highs of 22 and 19 degrees respectively. Right now in Calgary, still mostly cloudy. We're holding steady at 9 degrees. More traffic and weather every 10 minutes.
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8: You're listening to 660 News Radio. It's spring cleanup weekend in Calgary and beyond, and police are warning drivers to watch for volunteers. Within the city of Calgary, more than 2,000 volunteers will be collecting trash at over 170 locations all weekend, covering about 300 kilometers of pathways and riverbanks. Provincially, volunteers will be out on the highways today. RCMP say more than 12,000 volunteers will be involved across Alberta, including about 8,000 children and youth group members. Since 1976, volunteers have collected more than 1 million bags of garbage along the highway. It's a weekend of firsts for Calgary Wild FC. 660's Sandra Priscina explains.
9: They head on the road for the first time this Northern Super League season, taking on the Ottawa Rapid. The club is also hunting for its first win of this young campaign after a 2-0 loss to Montreal in last weekend's home opener. Calgary defender Grace Storty believes there were positives to build on in game one.
10: I don't think the score necessarily writes the story of this game. I thought we came out really strong in the first half, and I'm really proud of this team's performance. I think that's just a little glimpse of everything we've been working on the preseason. I think we had a lot of opportunities, you know, coach that at halftime, probably more than we had in the first maybe three games, I would say, of last season. So progress there, and then, you know, the chances they got were the chances they scored on, but I don't think we gave them much else.
9: The Wild's next home match is Saturday, May 16th at McMahon Stadium, entertaining Montreal once again. So a chance to avenge that week one loss. I'm Sandra Priscina.
8: It's May, and that signals Asian Heritage Month in Canada. The occasion was acknowledged at City Hall. Ward 1 Councillor Kim Tyers addressed council on the role Asian communities have played in building Calgary.
11: This diversity is a source of strength and pride for our city and is reflective in our festivals, cuisine, local businesses, and neighborhoods. As we celebrate these contributions, we also acknowledge the challenges and barriers Asian Canadians have faced both historically and today.
8: One highlight this weekend is a Chinese music exhibition at Studio Bell. The full May lineup is posted at AsianHeritageYYC.ca.

0: 2.25%.
1: First, Canada is being buffeted by global events and geopolitical uncertainties, but our economy is growing, and we expect it to continue to grow. Second, after more than a year with inflation close to the 2% target, higher global energy prices are pushing inflation up. The surge in gasoline prices, combined with still elevated food price inflation, is squeezing more Canadians. And third, monetary policy is focused on ensuring that the jump in energy prices does not turn into persistent inflation, while helping the economy adjust to global headwinds. We are committed to keeping inflation low and stable over time.
0: Meanwhile, the wild card of U.S. trade aggression against Canada continues.
1: The Bank of Canada is committed to keeping inflation close to the 2% target over time. The monetary policy needed to achieve this will depend importantly on what happens with the Canada-U.S.-Mexico trade agreement, how the conflict in the Middle East evolves, and the impacts of U.S. tariffs and energy prices on our economy.
0: Bank of Canada Governor Tiff Macklem. At the Business Center, I'm Richard Detman.
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7: Time to take a look at the weekend travelers forecast. If you plan on going up to Edmonton, sunshine today and a high of 20 degrees. Over in Kelowna, chance of showers, but very, very warm with a high of 27. In Vancouver, clearing this morning and a high of 24 degrees. In Regina, clearing and a high 17. Then in Toronto, chance of showers today, not as warm as the west with a high of plus 9. 660 News Time, 8:30.
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7: It's Saturday, May 2nd. Good morning. I'm Tim Schutz. Currently in Calgary, it's cloudy but nice and warm, plus 9 degrees. Here's what's making news right now.
8: Two children are dead, a 5 and a 3-year-old. Their father now accused in their killing. Police saying their parents had been separated less than a year but had shared custody.
9: You do you.
10: Just really appreciate the leadership that Councillor McLean's provided on this council.
9: Mayor Jeremy Farkas wishing Dan McLean well as he seeks a UCP nomination.
7: Today is the final day for Alberta.

0: as well. You're going to want to give yourself a few extra minutes if you're heading that way. And outside the city, for those heading west towards Jasper, Highway 16 still restricted to single lane alternating traffic about 12 clicks west of the town site there. Keep an eye out for debris on the road as well and give yourself some extra travel time. If anything else is causing you an issue, why not let us know? 403-291-0.
1: A short time later, a 37-year-old man was arrested outside the District 3 police station in North Haven. Two children found dead in an SUV nearby. A 5-year-old boy and his 3-year-old sister. Investigators are still trying to determine what unfolded, but shared some details on the timeline.
2: He picked the children up at approximately between 5 and 5:30. We know that he traveled west of the city for a period of time. We know that he returned to the city at 8 a.m. and we know that he contacted 911 at 10 a.m.
1: Ron said the mother became concerned several hours after the man picked up their children and called police. The next morning, that 911 call came in, launching a devastating homicide investigation.
2: Yeah, the death of a child and investigating a death of a child and discovering dead children is incredibly traumatic for everyone, not just for us, but for the other first responders, EMS that attended, our medical examiner, everyone. The autopsies are ongoing as we speak right now. And that's incredibly difficult. So,
1: the accused is now in custody until his next court hearing on Monday. The mother and the accused were in a 6-year common law relationship. They separated nearly a year ago but had shared custody. I'm Nadia Muharib.
3: Reaction to news that Councillor Dan McLean is seeking the UCP nomination for Calgary Shaw today is mixed. His current co-workers are supportive, but some of his old friends would rather he stay put. We have more from 660's Andrew Montgomery.
4: At news that Dan McLean is looking to vacate his post at City Hall to fill the provincial vacancy in Calgary Shaw, Mayor Jeremy Farkas says he's happy to wish him well, saying it could be a good thing to have another Calgary-friendly face at another level of government.
5: Generally speaking, and not specific to Councillor McLean, but generally speaking, I think it is important for there to be more municipal representation at the provincial level. We see a lot of the issues at the municipal level that don't necessarily get the same attention as they should to provincial and federal politicians.
4: But not everyone is happy to wish McLean well on this decision. There's been a website online for a few months now calling on him to abandon any thought of making the leap to provincial politics. DanPleaseStay.ca is run by Craig Chandler, executive director of the Progressive Group for Independent Business. He is also openly supporting the other person seeking the UCP nomination in Calgary Shaw, Mike Derry. Now, this announcement is not necessarily an immediate death knell to McLean's civic politics career. To join the UCP team, he still needs to make it past the nomination process and then win a seat in the Ledge. Until then, he will continue to serve Calgary's Ward 13. I'm Andrea Montgomery.
3: Premier Danielle Smith says she's going to wait for investigations to wrap up before possibly changing some laws. This comes after nearly 3 million Alberta voters had their personal information leaked online by a separatist group. However, the NDP have called for an emergency meeting on the matter. Here's reaction from Ned Nenshi.
6: Exactly a year ago, the chief electoral officer wrote to the legislature saying, do not pass Bill 54, which reduces our investigative capabilities. This is exactly why. We've got 2 weeks left in the legislature. We will support the UCP coming forward and repealing those parts of Bill 54.
7: The province's privacy commissioner also urging changes. Diane McLeod says the government must make political parties subject to the Personal Information Protection Act. This is evidence of a concerning gap in Alberta's privacy laws as it relates to the collection, use, and disclosure of personal information by political parties.
8: This is just the latest outrage from a province that's been having to deal with one outrage after another.
7: This union leader says the premier needs to scrap the October 19th referendum.
8: Now that there's been this data breach, there's absolutely no way that Albertans could have confidence that this is going to be a fair vote. And so, you know, what we would be calling for is for the referendum to be canceled entirely. It calls into question all these signatures that the separatists are collecting.
9: Sean Amato, City News.
3: Today is the final day for Alberta separatists to gather signatures for a petition that could trigger a referendum on leaving Canada. Because the deadline falls on a weekend, organizers have until Monday to file the petition. Stay Free Alberta leader Mitch Sylvester says the group will submit the papers in Edmonton after claiming more than

0: 178,000 names. Premier Danielle Smith says a referendum would proceed if the signatures are verified. A court ruling on treaty rights challenge is expected next week. And officers were called to the Northwest last night for reports of somebody walking around with a firearm. CPS say calls started coming in at around 8 last night as they made their way to the area of 2nd Street and 36th Avenue near Confederation Park. Police say they found a suspect who was taken into custody. No shots were fired and no one was injured. Police continue to investigate. A pipeline project from Canada's border to Wyoming in the U.S. appears to have a long road ahead, despite the endorsement of the U.S. president. 660's Darren Rathwell is following the story for us.
1: Some major boxes to be checked: consultation, then construction of more than a 1,000-kilometer pipeline from the Saskatchewan border to Wyoming. And then more work needs to be done for oil to flow from Wyoming to Cushing, New York, says energy industry analyst Richard Masson.
2: Guernsey, Wyoming, essentially not anywhere really. There's no tanks and there's no connection to Cushing there. Somebody has to step up and say, we'll build a pipe from Guernsey to Cushing.
1: Project completion could be 5 years away, says Masson. And he says that politicians like to have demonstrations when gas prices are high, as Alberta's premier rejoices the U.S. president's project approval. A project an opposing coalition is sounding out about. Jenny Harbine with American group Earth Justice says they'll do battle over spill risk and climate impact concerns at potential routes, one of which includes
3: the Yellowstone River, the Missouri River, the Poplar River, the North Platte River. All of these are incredibly important water bodies to the communities that rely on them.
1: I'm Darren Rathwell.
0: Speaking of oil, as of Friday, WTI crude is at $102 a barrel, which means gas prices are high, even though the feds cut the fuel excise tax. The average price, according to Gas Buddy, is $1.89 a liter in Calgary. The average price across Canada is $1.86. In Vancouver, the price of gas is as high as $2.24 a liter. Coming up, traffic and weather together on the ones, 660 News Time, 840.
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7: Well, we're still seeing a little bit of congestion here in the south from or on McLeod Trail from Mid-Lake Boulevard up to Canyon Meadows Drive, and again further north on McLeod by Lake Fraser Gate. Just some left-hand lane closures in both directions there for concrete work, as well as reduced speeds down to 50 kilometers per hour. Approach those stretches with caution. Watch out for crews on scene there as well. And then downtown, 9th Ave is down to a single lane each way between 4th and 6th Street Southeast for the underpass project. That section of 6th Street is closed, and there is cycle track detours plus a north side sidewalk closure throughout that stretch as well. If anything else is causing you an issue, you can let us know. 403-291-0066. 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Now for the forecast, a mix of sun and cloud, a chance with of showers today, a high of 20, lows down to 4 with a chance of more rain for this evening. Sunny and 20 degrees again for tomorrow, and a mix of sun and cloud for Monday. Daytime highs near 11. Right now in Calgary, still mostly cloudy and 9 degrees.
0: 660 News Time, 842. Over 2 months since the U.S. went to war with Iran, and President Donald Trump is not happy with the state of negotiations.
8: As President Trump said, you know, there's not really a

0: Where we have to look to what the Iranians have been saying. And Mojtaba Khamenei, the supreme leader, yesterday said that Iran has emerged out of this conflict as a military power. Now, this really shows you where the Iranians' heads are at. They view these negotiations as them coming in with a upper hand in a really strong position and very unlikely to capitulate, which means that we are heading towards some form of escalation if a deal is off the table.
1: And most American people do not approve of the war in Iran. Coming up, a look at sports. The NHL playoffs roll along. Leo will have more details. 660 News Time, 8:43.
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1: Nice and warm this morning. Cloudy, plus 9 degrees in Calgary. Good morning, I'm Tim Schutz. Here's what's making news right now. A Calgary father is facing murder charges in the deaths of his kids. We'll have more on that story. Ward 13 counselor Dan McLean is set to try his hand at gaining the Conservative nomination for Calgary Shaw. Andrea Montgomery will have details on that. And it's the last day for Alberta separatists to gather petition signatures that could trigger a referendum on pulling the province out of Confederation. 660 News Time, 8:45. Time now for sports from Sportsnet 960 The Fan. Here's Leo.
8: NHL Stanley Cup playoff action delivered last night with the Tampa Bay Lightning keeping its season alive thanks to a 1-0 overtime win in Montreal. The two teams went the full 60 minutes without a goal before Gage Gonsalves finally jumped on a rebound 9 minutes into OT, sending the series back to Tampa for a winner-take-all Game 7 tomorrow at 4 p.m. Well, the Canadiens missed their chance to close it out. The Buffalo Sabres are moving on to the second round for the first time in nearly two decades. Buffalo had eliminated the Boston Bruins with a 4-1 win in Game 6 last night, led by a 25-save performance from netminder Alex Lyon. Across the league, Mitch Marner's three-point night helped propel the Golden Knights to beat the Utah Mammoth 5-1. Over in the NBA playoffs, the Raptors were down to their final heartbeat in Cleveland, trailing by one with 10 seconds left in overtime and their season on the line. The ball ended up in the hands of R.J. Barrett for one final look.
9: Barnes in the paint. R.J. the deep three.
8: Barrett's three with just 1.2 seconds left gave Toronto the 112-110 win, forcing a Game 7. Elsewhere in the NBA, the Lakers officially advanced to the second round with a 98-78 win over the Houston Rockets. Meanwhile, the Pistons stayed alive, beating the Magic 93-79 behind 28 points from Pistons guard Cade Cunningham. In Northern Super League action, Calgary Wild FC hit the pitch against the Ottawa Rapid at 1 p.m. this afternoon, looking to rebound after dropping their season opener at home to Montreal. And finally, in the MLB, the Blue Jays continue their four-game series in Minnesota this afternoon. Toronto evened the set yesterday with a 7-3 win behind two Kazuma Okamoto home runs, bringing his season total to 7. The Jays are back at it at 12:10 on Sportsnet today, with Dylan Cease taking the mound against Minnesota's Connor Prelip. Sports at 15 and 45 past the hour, or anytime at sportsnet.ca.
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1: You're listening to 660 News Radio. Prime Minister Mark Carney is headed to Armenia today to drum up trade and investment.
2: The Prime Minister's office says the visit is focused on economic efforts as well as defending Ukraine. Mark Carney will be in the Armenian capital through Monday for the European Political Community Summit on strategic cooperation in politics, security, and infrastructure. Canada is the first non-European country to attend these meetings. They've taken place twice a year since Russia's full-scale invasion of Ukraine in 2022. Jason White, The Canadian Press.
1: Meanwhile, the Prime Minister points to a few reasons why a new oil pipeline out of Alberta is probable.
3: There is real demand.
4: Carney says the war in Iran and Canada's need to diversify energy exports to Asia all point to the likelihood of a new pipeline coming at some point. Though the Prime Minister also says a new pipeline is part of a larger package with the Alberta energy deal.
3: All of that lines up to it's more likely than not, which means more probable than possible, but none of that says it's certain. Still a lot of work to be done.
4: Still, there is not yet a private sector company who has publicly stepped up to build a new pipeline. Nick Murray, The Canadian Press, Ottawa.
1: The movement to ban energy drinks for children under 16 in Quebec has been ramping up in recent months. We have more from Diana Messina.
5: It's led by the parents of 15-year-old Zachary Miron, who died in 2024 after drinking a can of Red Bull while taking ADHD medication. Earlier this month, the parents met with Quebec's health minister and launched a petition that now has more than 31,000 signatures. Several health organizations, sports associations, and school organizations have joined them in calling for the ban. The beverage industry has pushed back on proposed bans, saying energy drinks are only one source of caffeine available to young people. Diana Messina, The Canadian Press.
1: It's a busy time in Calgary for the first weekend in May. We'll have Logan Stein coming up in just a few moments with a rundown on what's going on. Coming up, traffic and weather together on the ones.
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8: From the 660 Traffic Center, I'm Leo Ernawine. In the south on McLeod Trail between Midlake and Shaughnessy slash the Bannister Road Bridge, construction continues with the northbound left lane closed and speeds reduced down to 50. It's moving, but you'll still hit some light delays through that stretch. You also see more work on McLeod right over Bannister Road, where the left lane is closed in both directions around the clock, and also with that 50 kilometer per hour speed limit in place as well. And in the northwest, Crowchild Trail eastbound down to two left lanes just past 53rd Street for LRT track repairs. Expect things to tighten up as you approach that area as well. If anything else is in your way, you can let us know at 403-291-0066. We'd love to hear from you. Now time for the forecast from Environment Canada. A mix of sun and cloud with a chance of showers. A high of 20, lows down to 4 tonight with a chance of more rain this evening. Sunny and 20 degrees for tomorrow. A mix of sun and cloud for Monday with a high near 11. Back to sunshine for Tuesday with highs near 14. Sunny and 21 for Wednesday. Then Thursday and Friday bring back a mix of sun and cloud with highs of 22 and 19 degrees respectively. Right now in Calgary, mostly cloudy and 9 degrees. More traffic and weather every 10 minutes.
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4: 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It's a nice weekend for the beginning of May, and 660 News Radio has a short list of what's happening in and out of the city.
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0: 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It's a nice weekend for the beginning of May, and 660 News Radio has a short list of what's happening in and out of the city.
1: 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With what's happening in Calgary, I'm Logan Stein.
0: The Calgary Stampede is 62 days away, and the Big Four Roadhouse is out with their musical lineup. We have more from Todd Kaufman.
2: 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Joining her will be Glass Tiger, Colin James, Everlast, the Marshall Tucker Band, Johnny Reed, the legendary Tanya Tucker, Mariah Stokes, the Logan Ryan Band, Sons of Legion, and William Prince. 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I'm Todd Kaufman.
0: Here's what happened in music today, May 2nd. In 1963, The Beatles' From Me to You hits number one in the UK. Just call on me, and I'll send it along with love from me to you. Eric Clapton records Wonderful Tonight in 1977.

0: In 1981, Sheena Easton's Morning Train 9 to 5 climbs to number one.
1: My baby takes the morning train. He works from 9 to 5 and then.
0: Also hitting number one 17 years later in 1998 is Shania Twain's You're Still the One. And that's what happened in music today, May 2nd. For more news, weather, traffic, and entertainment, you can go to our website at citynews.ca.
2: I'm Chris McCusker. There are a number of factors working against the housing market in Canada right now after a weak start to the year. Now, the Bank of Canada opted to leave interest rates unchanged this week for now, but it sounds like it could hike if oil prices stay high. And there is more to this story. David Alexandre Broussard is chief economist at the Chartered Professional Accountants of Canada.
3: Canada's housing market has always been propped up by our population growing, which stimulates demand. So that's something that's being taken out of the equation in 2026 and most likely 2027, or at least population could stay flat. So that's what's behind the housing market not doing as good as expected. And let's also remind ourselves that there are multiple different housing markets in Canada, and they do not necessarily behave the same way, although they've tended to normalize in 2025. Toronto and Vancouver have not seen price increases since March or April 2022 overall, but other housing markets we're doing better, but as price increased, affordability ratios, which is when you compare the price to the income, have all gone up.
2: Now, Canada-U.S. trade is also a factor.
3: It's holding buyers back, but sellers still want to sell. We still got people wanting to sell. It's just that the transaction is not happening.
2: You can listen to the full episode of In This Economy on the Seeker app. And with your weekend business report, I'm Chris McCusker.
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5: Let's take a look at the weekend travelers forecast, shall we? In Edmonton today, sunny and a high of 20. Over in Kelowna, very warm, chance of showers and a high of 27. Vancouver, clearing and a high of 24 degrees. In Regina, clearing and warm with a high of 17. Then in Toronto, chance of showers and much cooler with a high of plus 9 degrees. 660 News Time, 9 o'clock.
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5: It's Saturday, May 2nd. Good morning. I'm Tim Schutz, currently in Calgary. Nice warm morning out there, cloudy, plus 9 degrees. Here's what's making news right now.
6: Two siblings allegedly slain by their own father had been picked up from their mother's care the day before they were discovered dead in a vehicle. A 37-year-old man now facing two counts of first-degree murder. The children, just 3 and 5 years old.
7: The race for the UCP nomination in Calgary Shaw is heating up as Dan McLean has dropped his paper.
5: Today marks the signature deadline for Alberta separatists pushing for a referendum.

0: 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Time for traffic and weather together on the ones from the 660 News Radio Traffic Center. Here's Leo.
1: We'll start in the northwest, eastbound Crowchild down to two left lanes just past 53rd Street for LRT track repairs. It's causing some significant delays this morning. You're going to want to give yourself a few extra minutes to get through that closure. On McLeod Trail between Midlake / Shaughnessy and the Bannister Road Bridge, construction continues with the northbound left lane closed and speeds reduced down to 50, and it's causing some slowdowns in the south as well. And right on McLeod over Bannister Road, there's another construction zone with left-hand lane closed in both directions there. Speeds reduced down to 50 again, so expect some steady slowdowns there too. And out other major routes outside, no, and other major routes around the city are moving, appear to be moving well at the moment. But if you spot something else slowing things down, you can always let us know at 403-291-0066. And now time for the forecast. A mix of sun and cloud with a chance of showers, a high of 20. Lows down to 4 with a chance of more rain this evening. Sunny and 20 degrees in store for tomorrow. Then we return with a mix of sun and cloud for Monday with a high near 11. Right now in Calgary, mostly cloudy and 9 degrees.
0: We'll have another check of traffic and weather together on the ones in less than 10 minutes. 660 News Time, 9:02. A mother left devastated, a community heartbroken after the death of two young siblings found in a vehicle outside a police station on Thursday morning. The man taken into custody at the scene is now charged with two counts of first-degree murder. We have more from Nadia Maharab.
2: A 5-year-old boy and his 3-year-old sister are dead. Their 37-year-old father now in custody facing two counts of first-degree murder. A publication ban means the identities of the children nor their accused killer can be revealed. Homicide Staff Sergeant Mark Ron says the children were picked up by their father from their mother early the night prior. The next day, a 911 call came in, leading police to a devastating discovery.
3: I can tell you that the accused contacted 911 and stated that he had killed his children and gave his location. He was parked just north of 3 District on 14th Street in the 4500 block, and that's where our officers found him.
2: Police say the parents of the children had been in a 6-year common law relationship and separated less than a year ago. They'd been called to their shared residence 4 times over the course of their relationship, but no charges had been laid. The accused will be back in court on Monday.
3: This is a devastating and unimaginable loss. Incidents of this magnitude have a profound and lasting impact, not only on the families and the community, but also on the officers and the first responders who attended the scene and investigate these incidents. These are extraordinarily difficult scenes, both professionally and personally.
2: I'm Nadia Moharab.
0: 660 News Time, 9:04. Councillor Dan McLean has thrown his hat in the ring for the UCP nomination in Calgary Shaw. 660's Andrea Montgomery has more on why this nomination race could be one to watch.
4: Councillor Dan McLean has been representing Ward 13 since he won it from Councillor Diane Colley-Urquhart 5 years ago. And in the last election, he won that seat by 65% of the vote. Now he's hoping voters will pick his name for another gig.
5: My name is Dan McLean, and I'm excited to announce today that I am seeking the United Conservative Party nomination for Calgary Shaw.
4: Mayor Jeremy Farkas wishing him well and says it won't be a bad thing to have another Calgary voice at the ledge.
6: Many of the local aldermen and city councillors who've gone on to become MLAs have been really effective, bringing a voice about local issues, public safety especially. So,
4: of course, first he has to win the UCP nomination, and the other person who has submitted papers for that is Mike Derry. He's already been in campaign mode for some time.
7: Like I said, I feel disappointed that Dan's walking away from all of these priorities, that he actually might be able to get something done.
4: His campaign manager, Craig Chandler, started the website PleaseDanStay.ca months ago to try and persuade McLean away from a nomination bid. No such luck. I'm Andrea Montgomery.
0: A number of investigations are underway after nearly 3 million Alberta voters and their personal information leaked online by a separatist group. The premier says they will wait and see the results before possibly making changes to the law to better protect Albertans. As 660's Shauna Maddow reports, some within the group refuse to take responsibility for what happened.
8: Meanwhile, one of the men at the center of the investigation continues to deny any wrongdoing, instead claiming persecution. Centurion Project organizer David Parker, writing on X, "Innocent until proven guilty is a thing of the past in Canada." Elections Alberta also taking heat

0: from journalist Jen Gerson, who claims she first reported the suspicious list in March. Elections Alberta responded by saying, "We are working closely with law enforcement and other agencies on this matter, and we are doing everything we can within the bounds of the legislation." The list has been pulled down after a judge issued a court injunction, and the RCMP is now looking into possible criminal activity in this case. Stay Free Alberta, meanwhile, the group collecting signatures to force a vote on leaving Canada, says they are not connected to this at all, and they will deliver their petition to Elections Alberta on Monday. Sean Amato, City News, Edmonton.
1: Yeah, and the clock is ticking for Alberta separatists pushing for a referendum on leaving Canada. Today marks the signature deadline, but organizers have two extra days to deliver the petition because it falls on a weekend. Stay Free Alberta says it has already surpassed these required 178,000 signatures and plans to file Monday. Premier Danielle Smith has said a vote would follow if the numbers check out. The petition still faces a court challenge from First Nations, with a judge's decision expected next week. Well, there was a bit of a scare in Calgary's Northwest last night near Confederation Park. Police say at around 8, they started getting calls about somebody walking around with a firearm around 2nd Street and 32nd Avenue. Officers quickly made their way to that location and were able to find the suspect, taking the person into custody. They say no one was injured and no shots were fired. Police continue to investigate. A fire ban is now in effect for both East and West Rocky View County due to dry, windy conditions. All burn barrels and wood fires must be extinguished immediately. It follows a 20-acre brush fire near Highway 1 and Range Road 54 on Thursday afternoon. Permits are suspended. You can get more details at albertafirebans.ca. Well, despite it just getting presidential approval stateside, we're told a pipeline project seeing oil from Canada to U.S. is quite a ways away from being up and running. We have more from 660's Darren Rathwell.
2: U.S. President Donald Trump's approval not the only one needed. Consultations still to be held, impact assessments done for the Bridger Pipeline project, and then a lot of work in Montana.
3: 1,000 miles of new pipe, and then somebody's got to step up to get a new piece of pipe to Cushing.
2: Energy analyst Richard Masson says a stretch of the pipeline connecting Wyoming to Cushing, Oklahoma, not enough capacity currently. The total project could take 5 years.
3: All have to be approved and the economics have to work.
2: Canadian Association of Petroleum Producers saying they support any new capacity that is commercially viable. But Masson says there's a risk of pipeline projects slowing down as oil companies weigh expanding options. Plus,
3: do we want to put more eggs in the U.S. basket or do we want to try and focus more on the West Coast?
2: Meanwhile, a U.S. coalition sounding concerns over spill risk, climate impact. Jenny Harbine with Earth Justice.
4: In Montana, we recorded the second warmest winter on record, and we're facing yet another extreme wildfire season. This administration is going to meet opposition at every step of the way.
2: I'm Darren Rathwell.
1: Well, speaking of oil, there's no relief in gas prices in Calgary, with the average, according to Gas Buddy, at $1.89 a liter. It's gone up a cent since yesterday. This despite the federal government cutting the fuel excise tax. Last year, gas was $1.24 a liter, and a barrel of oil, as of Friday, is about $102 a barrel. Coming up, traffic and weather together on the ones, 660 News Time, 910.
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1: We begin in the northwest again. Eastbound Crowchild still slow past 53rd Street with only two left lanes open for LRT work. Traffic is beginning to build up there, so you're going to want to give yourself a few extra minutes to get through. Over in the northeast on Country Hills Boulevard between 14th Street and 11th Street, lane closures are in place for traffic signal work. Westbound loses the right lane and left turn bay, and eastbound has a right lane closure as well. And a heads up, the annual highway cleanup is underway until 5 p.m. Watch out for pedestrian traffic along provincial highways. Follow the signage and use extra caution when passing crews. If anything else is causing you an issue, let us know. 403-291-0066. 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Now for the forecast, a mix of sun and cloud with a chance of showers, a high of 20. Lows down to 4 with a chance of more rain for this evening. Sunny and 20 degrees for tomorrow. And then we return with a mix of sun and cloud for Monday with a high near 11. Right now in Calgary, still mostly cloudy in the downtown core. And we're holding steady at 10.
0: 660 News Time, 9:12. The federal government is looking to finalize three major trade deals before the end of the year. We have more from Lisa Laporte.
2: International Trade Minister Maninder Sidhu says Ottawa has teams of negotiators in different parts of the world almost every week. He says a team was in Brazil this past week for negotiations on a free trade agreement with South American trade bloc Mercosur.
0: Ottawa also looking to sign agreements with both India and the Association of Southeast Asian Nations as the Liberals aim to double non-U.S. exports over the next decade. While the NHL playoffs roll along, and we'll have more details about that with Leo coming up with sports, 660 News Time, 9:13.
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0: It's currently cloudy, plus 10 degrees in Calgary. Nice and warm out there. Good morning, I'm Jim Schutz. Here's what's making news right now. A Calgary father is facing murder charges in the deaths of his kids, age 5 and 3. Ward 13 councillor Dan McLean is set to try his hand at gaining the Conservative nomination for Calgary Shaw. Andrea Montgomery will have more on that story. And it's the last day for Alberta separatists to gather petition signatures that could trigger a referendum on pulling the province out of Confederation. 660 News Time, 9:15. Time now for sports from Sportsnet 960 The Fan. Here's Leo.
1: The Lightning walked into a hostile Bell Center with their season on the line, locked in a scoreless duel with the Canadiens through 60 minutes of regulation. Following a massive penalty kill to start the extra frame, the stalemate finally broke at the 9-minute mark of overtime.
8: Here's a chance in front. Gonzalez scores! Gage Gonzalez! And the Lightning have forced Game 7.
1: That Gage Gonsalves goal sends the series back to Tampa for a winner-take-all Game 7 tomorrow. While the Canadiens couldn't find the winner, the Sabres advanced by eliminating the Bruins 4-1 to reach the second round for the first time since 2007. Elsewhere, Mitch Marner picked up 3 points in a 5-1 Golden Knights win over the Mammoth to book a second-round date with the Anaheim Ducks. Meanwhile, in the NBA, the Toronto Raptors forced a Game 7 in Cleveland after a 112-110 overtime victory. RJ Barrett finished with 33 points, including the go-ahead three-pointer that fell with just 1.2 seconds left remaining to keep the Raptors' season alive. Elsewhere across the league, the Lakers are through to the second round following a 98-78 win

0: over the Rockets. The Pistons avoided elimination against the Magic with a 93-79 comeback win. Cade Cunningham led Detroit with 28 points in that one. On the soccer pitch, Calgary Wild FC is in Ontario today to face the Ottawa Rapid. Kickoff is set for 1 p.m. The Wild looking for a spark away from home after falling to the Montreal Roses in their season opener. And in the MLB, the Blue Jays even their series yesterday with a 7-3 win over the Twins. Kazuma Okamoto led the charge, homering twice to bring his total to 7 on the year. Toronto was back at it this afternoon at 12:10 on Sportsnet with Dylan Cease taking the hill against Connor Prelip. Sports at 15 and 45 past the hour or anytime at sportsnet.ca.
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6: You're listening to 660 News Radio. Two Canadians on a Gaza flotilla who were detained by Israel in the Mediterranean Sea have been released.
7: The news was confirmed from a spokesperson for a group trying to break the Israeli Navy blockade of Gaza to deliver aid. Safa Shebi says she's been told by Global Sabud, Canada's organizer on the ground in Greece, that both Canadians were in hospital for medical checkups. Ontario nurse Marie Tota and Quebec City student Umer Tiar were among the activists whose boats were intercepted this week by the Israeli Navy in international waters. Meanwhile, a third Canadian was rescued by Greenpeace and Spanish NGO Open Arms after her boat was destroyed and she was left adrift in the sea. From the Canadian Press, I'm Don Mitchell.
6: Spirit Airlines is shutting down after failing to secure roughly $500 million in emergency funding needed to stay afloat. We have more from Michelle Franzen.
8: I'm actually shocked. At this point, I don't know what to do at this point.
9: Spirit helped define the era of no-frills air travel. Ultra-low base fares with fees for nearly everything else. From bags to seats to snacks, a model that's spread across the industry. But the bargain carrier buckling under years of pressure. First, the COVID pandemic, then competition from larger airlines, and most recently, surging fuel costs, more than doubling.
10: I hope the prices aren't too much higher, whoever else I have to fly with.
9: Michelle Franzen, ABC News, New York.
6: As energy prices rise due to the war in Iran, in Cuba, expanded U.S. sanctions on oil is hitting residents there even harder than it once was. We have more from Matt Rivers in Havana.
11: We've traveled to Havana, where many go without power and often without food. And fuel costs $40 a gallon. Pediatrician Maria Elena Mesa forced to hitchhike to work. And inside the darkened hallways, they've scaled back operations, dimming lights to conserve power, using air conditioning only in critical areas. Care now hard to provide for the smallest patients.
6: Coming up, traffic and weather together on the ones.
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0: 660 Traffic Center. I'm Leo Erdewine. In the northwest, eastbound Crowchild is still slow near 53rd Street, with only the two left lanes remaining open as the two right lanes are closed for LRT work. Traffic is heavy through that

0: stretch, so give yourself a few extra minutes. And the south on McLeod between Midlake/Shaughnessy and the Bannister Road Bridge. Construction has the northbound left lane closed with speeds reduced down to 50, and it's also moving a bit sluggish. And right on McLeod over Bannister Road, the left lane is closed both ways around the clock, also with a 50 kilometer an hour speed reduction, and that's keeping things pretty steady but slow. If anything else is causing you an issue, you could let us know. 403-291-0066. Now time for the forecast. A mix of sun and cloud with a chance of showers later on. A high of 20, lows down to 4 tonight with a chance of more rain. Sunny and 24 tomorrow, and a mix of sun and cloud for Monday with highs near 11. Back to sunshine for Tuesday, a high of 14. Sunny and 21 for Wednesday, then Thursday and Friday. We're expecting a mix of sun and cloud again with a high of 22 and 19 degrees respectively. Right now in Calgary, still mostly cloudy. We're holding steady at 10. More traffic and weather every 10 minutes.
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5: You're listening to 660 News Radio. It's spring cleanup weekend in Calgary and beyond, and police are warning drivers to watch for volunteers. Within the city of Calgary, more than 2,000 volunteers will be collecting trash at over 170 locations all weekend, covering about 300 kilometers of pathways and riverbanks. Provincially, volunteers will be out on the highways today. RCMP say more than 12,000 volunteers will be involved across Alberta, including about 8,000 children and youth group members. Since 1976, volunteers have collected more than 1 million bags of garbage along the highway. It's a weekend of firsts for Calgary Wild FC. 660's Sandra Priscina explains.
6: They head on the road for the first time this Northern Super League season, taking on the Ottawa Rapid. The club is also hunting for its first win of this young campaign after a 2-0 loss to Montreal in last weekend's home opener. Calgary defender Grace Storty believes there were positives to build on in game one.
7: I don't think the score necessarily writes the story of this game. I thought we came out really strong in the first half, and I'm really proud of this team's performance. I think that's just a little glimpse of everything we've been working on the preseason. I think we had a lot of opportunities, you know, coached that at halftime, probably more than we had in the first maybe three games, I would say, of last season. So progress there, and then, you know, the chances they got were the chances they scored on, but I don't think we gave them much else.
6: The Wild's next home match is Saturday, May 16th at McMahon Stadium, entertaining Montreal once again. So a chance to avenge that week one loss. I'm Sandra Priscina.
5: It's May, and that signals Asian Heritage Month in Canada. The occasion was acknowledged at City Hall. Ward 1 Councillor Kim Tyers addressed council on the role Asian communities have played in building Calgary.
8: This diversity is a source of strength and pride for our city and is reflective in our festivals, cuisine, local businesses, and neighborhoods. As we celebrate these contributions, we also acknowledge the challenges and barriers Asian Canadians have faced both historically and today.
5: One highlight this weekend is a Chinese music exhibition at Studio Bell. The full May lineup is posted at asianheritageyyc.ca. And for more news, traffic, weather, and entertainment, you can go to our website at citynews.ca.
9: I'm Richard Detman. Canada could be hit with back-to-back interest rate increases as energy prices continue to cause broader inflation. There's a high level of uncertainty faced by the central bank as it tries to keep a lid on inflation without damaging the economy. Bank of Canada Governor Tiff Macklem spoke after the bank left its key interest rate unchanged at 2.25%.
10: First, Canada is being buffeted by global events and geopolitical uncertainties. But our economy is growing, and we expect it to continue to grow. Second, after more than a year with inflation close to the 2% target, higher global energy prices are pushing inflation up. The surge in gasoline.

0: response to global headwinds. We are committed to keeping inflation low and stable over time.
1: Meanwhile, the wild card of U.S. trade aggression against Canada continues.
0: The Bank of Canada is committed to keeping inflation close to the 2% target over time. The monetary policy needed to achieve this will depend importantly on what happens with the Canada-U.S.-Mexico trade agreement, how the conflict in the Middle East evolves, and the impacts of U.S. tariffs and energy prices on our economy.
1: Bank of Canada Governor Tiff Macklem. At the Business Center, I'm Richard Detman.
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14: Well, let's have a look at the weekend travelers forecast. If you plan on traveling up to Edmonton today, sunshine and a high of 20 degrees. In Kelowna, nice and warm, typical Okanagan weather. Chance of showers and a high of 27. In Vancouver, clearing and a high of 24 degrees. Over in Regina, clearing and a high of 17. Then in Toronto, not much warmer there. Chance of showers and a high of 9 degrees. Our news director is Mark Day. Our digital manager is Michael Ranger. 660 News Time, 9:30.
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14: It's Saturday, May 2nd. Good morning, I'm Jim Schutz, currently in Calgary. Cloudy, nice and warm, high of 10 degrees. Here's what's making news right now.
15: We ask the community to keep these children and their loved ones in their thoughts.
16: A man allegedly called 911 saying he killed his own children, now facing two counts of first-degree murder.
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17: As Councillor Dan McLean announces his hope to jump to provincial politics.
14: Today is the last day for Alberta separatists to gather petition signatures that could trigger a referendum on pulling the province out of Confederation.
19: The Stampede lineup for the Big Four Roadhouse is out and includes some classic rock and country legends.
8: Playoff survival for the Lightning and the Raptors in a Saturday afternoon road test for Calgary Wild FC in the nation's capital. Sports at 45.
14: 660 News Time, 9:31. Time for traffic and weather together on the ones. From the 660 News Radio Traffic Center, here's Leo.
8: Over to the northwest again as eastbound Crowchild still backing up near 53rd Street. Two right lanes are closed for LRT track work and drivers are running into some early delays. You're going to want to plan for a few extra minutes to get through that.

0: Ridge Point, staying in the northwest. Google Maps has shown us a crash on southbound Shaganapi at Dalhousie/Northland Drive, but we don't have a camera near there, so any additional information like which lanes are affected would be greatly appreciated. There will be a contact number for you coming up. And down south, watch out for left lane closures, creating some light delays in both directions on McLeod from Midlake up to Bannister Road. If anything else is causing you an issue, why not let us know at 403-291-0066. We'd love to hear from you. Now for the forecast, a warm weekend ahead. Expect a mix of sun and cloud with a chance of showers today, a high up to 20 degrees, lows down to 4 tonight with a chance of more rain for this evening, sunny and 20 again for tomorrow, and then a mix of sun and cloud for Monday with a high near 11. Right now in Calgary, still mostly cloudy and 10.
1: We'll have another check of traffic and weather together on the ones in less than 10 minutes. 660 News Time, 9:32. Calgary police say the father of two children found dead outside a Northwest police station Thursday summoned them to make the devastating discovery. That father has now been charged with two counts of first-degree murder. We have more from Nadia Maharab.
2: The siblings were visiting their father, who had shared custody with their mother when the unimaginable happened. The day after the 5-year-old boy and 3-year-old girl were picked up, Homicide Staff Sergeant Mark Ron says they were dead. Officers found the lifeless bodies of the youngsters in a vehicle parked outside the North Haven police station after the father allegedly called 911 saying he'd killed his children.
3: We ask the community to keep these children and their loved ones in their thoughts.
2: Police say the accused and the mother were in a 6-year common law relationship. They separated nearly a year ago but had shared custody. They had a history with police who were called 4 times to the couple's shared home in the past. No charges were laid. Police have not said how the children were killed, and a court order prevents the accused from being named. The 37-year-old was in court today before a justice of the peace. The case adjourned until Monday's bail hearing. I'm Nadia Moharab.
1: 660 News Time, 9:33. News that Ward 13 councillor Dan McLean is set to try his hand at gaining the Conservative nomination for Calgary Shaw is not a massive surprise. And as 660's Andrea Montgomery reports, it's setting up to what could be a hard battle for what has been Rebecca Schultz's home turf.
4: Well, it is not often media pays much attention to the nomination process for candidates, but this is stacking up to be an interesting go of it. Ward 13 councillor Dan McLean announcing his intention to run for the provincial riding of Calgary Shaw just today. If McLean successfully wins the nomination and then goes on to win the position, that would mean a municipal by-election in the city of Calgary for Ward 13, a point the Progressive Group for Independent Business says it is opposed to because of the cost. Now, that group is run by political organizer Craig Chandler, but he's also behind the website staydanstay.ca, which is seeking to encourage McLean not to run at all. He's also been publicly supporting the other man vying for nomination, Mike Derry. Meanwhile, Councillor McLean will continue on in his duties at City Hall while this process plays out. And it doesn't sound like there are any hard feelings on that side. Here's Mayor Jeremy Farkas.
5: He's been a great constituency representative. He got the largest share of votes of any of the other council colleagues that I get to work with. He's been a leader on financial responsibility, on public safety, and I certainly wish him the best in his endeavors there.
4: I'm Andrea Montgomery.
1: The alleged leak of Alberta's entire electoral list containing the information of nearly 3 million voters has sparked both blame and calls for political action. 660's Sean Amato has more and gets some reaction from the Premier.
6: A day after elections, Alberta warned nearly 3 million voters that their personal information from the Alberta Republican Party's electoral list was posted online. There are denials, finger-pointing, and calls for change. Also, some indifference from the general public.
7: I didn't hear about it. No, I've been away for a bit.
8: I don't really care personally.
9: I'm just becoming aware of it.
10: That's silly that someone even would do something like that.
6: The premier on a trade mission in Europe, acknowledging the leak for the first time Friday morning. Those responsible should be held accountable under the law, Danielle Smith wrote on X. She will wait until police and Elections Alberta investigate before considering legislative changes. But the NDP calling for an emergency meeting and action right now. Sean Amato, City News.
1: It's the last day for Alberta separatists to gather petition signatures that could trigger a referendum on pulling the province out of Confederation. Because a deadline falls on a weekend, they have 2 extra days to deliver that petition. Mitch Sylvester, head of the group Stay Free Alberta.

0: says it plans to hand the paperwork in on Monday to Elections Alberta. More than a month ago, Sylvester said they had already collected more than the approximate 178,000 signatures required since the petition started in January. Premier Danielle Smith has said she would move forward with a province-wide referendum if enough names are gathered and verified. But the petition faces another hurdle. An Edmonton judge is expected to rule next week on a court challenge launched by a group of Alberta First Nations that argue the petition violates treaty rights. A scary situation in Calgary's Northwest last night. Police say they got a number of calls about somebody walking around with a gun in the area of 2nd Street and 36th Avenue close to Confederation Park. CPS says the officers quickly made their way to the scene and found the suspect, taking the person into custody without any incident. No one was injured and there were no shots fired. Police continue to investigate. There's buzz about a new Canada-U.S. pipeline after a permit was signed by U.S. President Donald Trump with a project from Canada's border to Wyoming. But as 660's Darren Rathwell is hearing, those supporting the project may want to hold off the celebrating for now.
1: Richard Masson is former CEO of the Alberta Petroleum Marketing Commission, and he estimates oil flowing in the new pipeline project could be up to 5 years away, depending on approvals.
2: It still requires consultation. Corps of Engineers has to assess it. Then this piece of pipe would be 1,000 kilometers of new build through Montana, North Dakota.
1: And then a bigger pipeline than what's in place now will be needed from Wyoming, says Masson. Alberta's premier has applauded the new permit signed by the U.S. president, saying an energy agreement with the feds is paying off. But Masson says high gas prices encourage politicians to make demonstrations, and environmentalists say opposition is growing. Jenny Harbein with American group Earth Justice cites spill risks and impact the climate.
3: We've only known about the project a little bit over a month. We already have a wide range of voices speaking out.
1: Head of the Canadian Association of Petroleum Producers Lisa Baton says they support any new capacity that is commercially viable. Masson says there's a risk of slowing down projects as oil companies weigh their options over competing pipeline work. I'm Darren Rathwell.
0: And speaking of oil and gas, according to Gas Buddy, the average price of gas in Calgary is $1.89 a liter, even though the federal government eased the fuel excise tax. A year ago, gas was $1.24 a liter, and experts say there seems to be no relief in sight. The average price of oil is about $102 a barrel. And the worst is yet to come, so says the big CEOs of ExxonMobil, Chevron, and ConocoPhillips. Big oil leaders say prices will continue to climb unless the Strait of Hormuz reopens.
4: At this point, as long as the Strait of Hormuz is closed, it looks unlikely that we will see prices go down meaningfully. Most analysts say even if the Strait reopened tomorrow, it could still take a year before we see gas back where it was before the war, under $3 a gallon. So at this point, more likely we're going to see levels where we are now or maybe even higher.
0: That's not good news. And speaking of driving, we have traffic and weather together coming up. 660 News Time, 940.
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0: 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Time for traffic and weather together on the ones from the 660 News Radio Traffic Center. What's happening out there, Leo?
9: Eastbound Crowchild still seeing some extra volume in the northwest this morning. LRT track work has the two right lanes closed off near 53rd Street, so expect a bit of a squeeze as you head towards the core there. Just a few blocks away, things are looking a bit better on southbound Shaganapi at

0: Northland and Dalhousie. While it seemed like there was an issue there earlier, about 10 minutes ago, the congestion has mostly tailed off and traffic is finally moving normally again through that stretch. And down south, keep an eye out for some minor delays on McLeod Trail. Crews have the left-hand lanes closed in both directions between Midlake and the Bannister Road Bridge for road work, so expect some light slowdowns through that stretch too. Anything else causing you an issue? Why not let us know? 403-291-0066. 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Now for the forecast. Expect a mix of sun and cloud with a chance of showers today. A high of 20, lows down to 4 with the chance of more rain this evening. Sunny and 24 tomorrow, and then back to a mix of sun and cloud for Monday with a high of 11. Right now in Calgary, mostly cloudy and 10.
1: 660 News Time, 942. AI is under scrutiny in Hollywood. We have more from Ed Donahue.
2: The organization behind the Oscars is for the first time addressing the use of artificial intelligence in performances and scripts for the 2027 Academy Awards. The new rules are not banning AI, but the emphasis is on human authorship. The Academy also stresses humans must be at the center of the creative process. Screenplays must be human authored to be eligible. The Academy is reserving the right to ask for more information from a filmmaking team about the nature of the use of AI. The new rules also include significant changes to the much-criticized international film category, expanding eligibility to include films that won top qualifying awards from prestigious film festivals like Cannes, Venice, and Toronto. I'm Ed Donahue.
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1: Nice and warm out there this morning. Currently cloudy, plus 10 degrees in Calgary. Good morning, I'm Tim Schutz. Here's what's making news right now. A Calgary father is facing murder charges in the deaths of his kids. We'll have more on that story. Ward 13 councillor Dan McLean is set to try his hand at gaining the Conservative nomination for Calgary Shaw. Andrea Montgomery will have details on that story. And it's the last day for Alberta separatists to gather petition signatures that could trigger a referendum on pulling the province out of Confederation. 660 News Time, 9:45. Time now for sports from Sportsnet 960 The Fan. Here's Leo.
0: NHL Stanley Cup playoff action delivered last night with the Tampa Bay Lightning keeping its season alive thanks to a 1-0 overtime win in Montreal. The two teams went the full 60 minutes without a goal before Gage Gonsalves finally jumped on a rebound 9 minutes into OT, sending the series back to Tampa for a winner-take-all Game 7 tomorrow at 4 p.m. Well, the Canadians missed their chance to close it out. The Buffalo Sabres are moving on to the second round for the first time in nearly two decades. Buffalo had eliminated the Boston Bruins with a 4-1 win in Game 6 last night, led by a 25-save performance from netminder Alex Lyon. Across the league, Mitch Marner's three-point night helped propel the Golden Knights to beat the Utah Mammoth 5-1. Over in the NBA playoffs, the Raptors were down to their final heartbeat in Cleveland, trailing by one with 10 seconds left in overtime and their season on the line. The ball ended up in the hands of RJ Barrett for one final look.
8: Barnes in the paint. RJ the deep three.
0: Barrett's three with just 1.2 seconds left gave Toronto the 112-110 win, forcing a Game 7. Elsewhere in the NBA, the Lakers officially advanced to the second round with a 98-78 win over the Houston Rockets. Meanwhile, the Pistons stayed alive, beating the

0: Magic, 93-79 behind 28 points from Pistons guard Cade Cunningham. In Northern Super League action, Calgary Wild FC hit the pitch against the Ottawa Rapid at 1 p.m. this afternoon, looking to rebound after dropping their season opener at home to Montreal. And finally, in the MLB, the Blue Jays continue their four-game series in Minnesota this afternoon. Toronto evened the set yesterday with a 7-3 win behind two Kazuma Okamoto home runs, bringing his season total to seven. The Jays are back at it at 12:10 on Sportsnet today with Dylan Cease taking the mound against Minnesota's Connor Prelip. Sports at 15 and 45 past the hour or anytime at sportsnet.ca.
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3: You're listening to 660 News Radio. Prime Minister Mark Carney is headed to Armenia today to drum up trade and investment.
4: The Prime Minister's office says the visit is focused on economic efforts as well as defending Ukraine. Mark Carney will be in the Armenian capital through Monday for the European Political Community Summit on strategic cooperation in politics, security, and infrastructure. Canada is the first non-European country to attend these meetings. They've taken place twice a year since Russia's full-scale invasion of Ukraine in 2022. Jason White, The Canadian Press.
3: Meanwhile, the Prime Minister points to a few reasons why a new oil pipeline out of Alberta is probable.
5: There is real demand.
6: Carney says the war in Iran and Canada's need to diversify energy exports to Asia all point to the likelihood of a new pipeline coming at some point. Though the Prime Minister also says a new pipeline is part of a larger package with the Alberta energy deal.
5: All of that lines up to it's more likely than not, which means more probable than possible. But none of that says it's certain. Still a lot of work to be done.
6: Still, there is not yet a private sector company who has publicly stepped up to build a new pipeline. Nick Murray, The Canadian Press, Ottawa.
3: The movement to ban energy drinks for children under 16 in Quebec has been ramping up in recent months. We have more from Diana Messina.
7: It's led by the parents of 15-year-old Zachary Miron, who died in 2024 after drinking a can of Red Bull while taking ADHD medication. Earlier this month, the parents met with Quebec's health minister and launched a petition that now has more than 31,000 signatures. Several health organizations, sports associations, and school organizations have joined them in calling for the ban. The beverage industry has pushed back on proposed bans, saying energy drinks are only one source of caffeine available to young people. Diana Messina, The Canadian Press.
3: It's a busy time in Calgary for the first weekend in May. We'll have Logan Stein coming up in just a few moments with a rundown on what's going on. Coming up, traffic and weather together on the ones.
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0: From the 660 traffic booth, I'm Leo Ernewine. Eastbound Crowchild, a bit of a pinch point in the northwest this morning. LRT track maintenance has two right lanes blocked off near 53rd Street, so things are slowing down a little bit as you head towards the downtown core.

0: through that stretch. Down south, you'll want to watch out for slowdowns on McLeod Trail as crews have the left-hand lane closed in both directions for road work between Midlake Boulevard and the Bannister Road Bridge. Expect some light slowdowns through that area as well. And on northbound Deerfoot, that typical congestion near the Iverstrong Bridge is starting to build up again, so plan for the usual light delays as you approach that bottleneck. Anything else in your way causing an issue? Let us know. 403-291-0066. I'd love to hear from you. Now for the forecast, a warm weekend ahead. We're expecting a mix of sun and cloud today with a chance of showers later on, a high of 20, lows down to 4 tonight with a chance of more rain. Sunny and 20 degrees for tomorrow, a mix of sun and cloud for Monday with a high near 11. Back to sunshine for Tuesday, a high of 14, sunny and 21 on Wednesday, and then Thursday and Friday bring us a mix of sun and cloud again with highs of 22 and 19 degrees respectively. Right now in Calgary, still mostly cloudy in the downtown core here. We're holding steady at 10 degrees. More traffic and weather every 10 minutes.
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7: 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With what's happening in Calgary, I'm Logan Stein.
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8: 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Joining her will be Glass Tiger, Colin James, Everlast, the Marshall Tucker Band, Johnny Reed, the legendary Tanya Tucker, Mariah Stokes, the Logan Ryan Band, Sons of Legion, and William Prince. 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I'm Todd Kaufman.
6: Here's what happened in music today, May 2nd. In 1963, The Beatles' From Me to You hits number one in the UK. Just call on me, and I'll send it along with love from me to you. Eric Clapton records Wonderful Tonight in 1977.

0: In 1981, Sheena Easton's Morning Train 9 to 5 climbs to number one.
1: My baby takes the morning train. He works from 9 to 5 and then.
0: Also hitting number one 17 years later in 1998 is Shania Twain's You're Still the One. And that's what happened in music today, May 2nd. For more news, weather, traffic, and entertainment, you can go to our website at citynews.ca.
2: I'm Chris McCusker. There are a number of factors working against the housing market in

0: Canada right now after a weak start to the year. Now, the Bank of Canada opted to leave interest rates unchanged this week for now, but it sounds like it could hike if oil prices stay high. And there is more to this story. David Alexandre Brossard is chief economist at the Chartered Professional Accountants of Canada.
1: Canada's housing market has always been propped up by our population growing, which stimulates demand. So that's something that's being taken out of the equation in 2026 and most likely 2027, or at least population could stay flat. So that's what's behind the housing market not doing as good as expected. And let's also remind ourselves that there are multiple different housing markets in Canada, and they do not necessarily behave the same way, although they've tended to normalize in 2025. Toronto and Vancouver have not seen price increases since March or April 2022 overall, but other housing markets were doing better. But as price increased, affordability ratios, which is when you compare the price to the income, have all gone up.
0: Now, Canada-U.S. trade is also a factor.
1: It's holding buyers back, but sellers still want to sell. We still got people wanting to sell. It's just that the transaction is not happening.
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7: Time to take a look at the weekend travelers forecast. In Edmonton, sunny today and a high of 20. Kelowna, chance of showers and very warm with a high of 27 degrees. Vancouver, clearing and a high of 24. In Regina, clearing and a high of 17. Then over in Toronto, chance of showers, not as warm with a high plus 9 degrees. Our news director is Mark Day, digital manager Michael Ranger. 660 News Time, 10 o'clock.
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7: It's Saturday, May 2nd. Good morning. I'm Tim Schutz, currently in Calgary. It's warm out there, cloudy, 10 degrees. Here's what's making news right now.
8: Two children are dead, a 5 and a 3-year-old. Their father now accused in their killing. Police saying their parents had been separated less than a year, but had shared custody.
9: You do you.
10: Just really appreciate the leadership that Councillor McLean's provided on this council.
9: Mayor Jeremy Farkas wishing Dan McLean well as he seeks a UCP nomination.
7: Today is the final day for Alberta separatists to gather signatures for a petition that could trigger a referendum on leaving Canada.
11: The Big Four Roadhouse has released its lineup for this year's Calgary Stampede, and it's an eclectic mix.
12: Both the Tampa Bay Lightning and the Toronto Raptors forced Game 7s with overtime heroics while the Buffalo Sabres reached the second round for the first time since 2007. Sports at 15.
7: 660 News Time, 10:01. It's time for traffic and weather together on the ones. From the 660 News Radio Traffic Center, here's Leo.
12: Eastbound Crowchild still seeing a bit of a bottleneck in the northwest. Track maintenance has the two left lanes blocked off near 53rd Street. So keeping to the right and planning for some extra travel time will help make it a bit of an easier transition through there. Drivers on McLeod also hitting some slowdowns in the south this morning. Crews have the left-hand lanes closed in both directions for road work between Midlake Boulevard and the Bannister Road Bridge. And on northbound Deerfoot, the daily buildup near the Iverstrong Bridge is already underway. So factor in those typical light delays as you head towards that bottleneck and watch out for road crews on scene as well. If anything else is causing you an issue, why not let us know? 403-291-0066. 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And now for the forecast. We're expecting a mix of sun and cloud with a chance of showers later on today. A high of 20. Tonight's low goes down to 4 with a chance of more rain this evening. Sunny and 21st tomorrow, and then a mix of sun and cloud for Monday with a daytime high near 11. Right now in Calgary, still mostly cloudy in the core, holding steady at 12.
7: We'll have another check of traffic and weather together on the ones in less than 10 minutes. 660 News Time, 10:02. City police had been called out in the past to the home of a couple who are parents of two young children found dead earlier this week. Their father has now been charged with two counts of first-degree murder. We have more from 660's Nadia Maharab.
8: Homicide Staff Sergeant Mark Ron says 911 received a call Thursday morning from a man saying he had killed his own children. A short time later, a 37-year-old man was arrested outside the District 3 police station in North Haven. Two children found dead in an SUV nearby. A 5-year-old boy and his 3-year-old sister. Investigators are still trying to determine what unfolded, but shared some details on the timeline.
3: He picked the children up at approximately between 5 and 5:30. We know that he traveled west of the city for a period of time. We know that he returned to the city at 8 a.m. and we know that he contacted 911 at 10 a.m.
8: Ron said the mother became concerned several hours after the man picked up their children and called police. The next morning, that 911 call came in, launching a devastating homicide investigation.
3: Yeah, the death of a child and investigating a death of a child and discovering dead children is incredibly traumatic for everyone, not just for us, but for the other first responders, EMS that attended, our medical examiner, everyone. The autopsies are ongoing as we speak right now. And that's incredibly difficult. So,
8: the accused is now in custody until his next court hearing on Monday. The mother and the accused were in a 6-year common law relationship. They separated nearly a year ago but had shared custody. I'm Nadia Muharib.
7: 660 News Time, 10:04. Reaction to news that Councillor Dan McLean is seeking the UCP nomination for Calgary Shaw today is mixed. His current co-workers are supportive, but some of his old friends would rather he stay put. We have more from 660's Andrew Montgomery.
9: At news that Dan McLean is looking to vacate his post at City Hall to fill the provincial vacancy in Calgary Shaw, Mayor Jeremy Farkas says he's happy to wish him well, saying it could be a good thing to have another Calgary-friendly face at another level of government.
6: Generally speaking, and not specific to Councillor McLean, but generally speaking, I think it is important for there to be more municipal representation at the provincial level. We see a lot of the issues at the municipal level that don't necessarily get the same attention as they should to provincial and federal politicians.
9: But not everyone is happy to wish McLean well on this decision. There's been a website online for a few months now calling on him to abandon any thought of making the leap to provincial politics. DanPleaseStay.ca is run by Craig Chandler, executive director of the Progressive Group for Independent Business. He is also openly supporting the other person seeking the UCP nomination in Calgary Shaw, Mike Derry. Now, this announcement is not necessarily an immediate death knell to McLean's civic politics career. To join the UCP team, he still needs to make it past the nomination process and then win a seat in the ledge. Until then, he will continue to serve Calgary's Ward 13. I'm Andrea Montgomery.
7: Premier Danielle Smith says she's going to wait for investigations to wrap up before possibly changing some laws. This comes after nearly 3 million Alberta voters and their personal information leaked online by a separatist group. However, the NDP have called for an emergency meeting on the matter. Here's reaction from Nahed Nenshi.
13: Exactly a year ago, the chief electoral officer wrote to the legislature saying, do not pass Bill 54, which reduces our investigative capabilities. This is exactly why. We've got 2 weeks left in the legislature. We will support the UCP coming forward and repealing those parts of Bill 54.
14: The province's privacy commissioner also urging changes. Diane McLeod says the government must make political parties subject to the personal

0: Information Protection Act. This is evidence of a concerning gap in Alberta's privacy laws as it relates to the collection, use, and disclosure of personal information by political parties.
1: This is just the latest outrage from a province that's been having to deal with one outrage after another.
0: This union leader says the premier needs to scrap the October 19th referendum.
1: Now that there's been this data breach, there's absolutely no way that Albertans could have confidence that this is going to be a fair vote. And so, you know, what we would be calling for is for the referendum to be cancelled entirely. It calls into question all these signatures that the separatists are collecting.
2: Sean Amato, City News.
3: Today is the final day for Alberta separatists to gather signatures for a petition that could trigger a referendum on leaving Canada. Because the deadline falls on a weekend, organizers have until Monday to file the petition. Stay Free Alberta leader Mitch Sylvester says the group will submit in Edmonton after claiming more than 178,000 names. Premier Danielle Smith says a referendum would proceed if the signatures are verified. A court ruling on treaty rights challenge is expected next week. A pipeline project from Canada's border to Wyoming in the U.S. appears to have a long road ahead, despite the endorsement of U.S. President Donald Trump. 660's Darren Rathwell is following the story.
4: Some major boxes to be checked: consultation, then construction of more than a 1,000-kilometer pipeline from the Saskatchewan border to Wyoming. And then more work needs to be done for oil to flow from Wyoming to Cushing, New York, says energy industry analyst Richard Masson.
5: Guernsey, Wyoming, essentially not anywhere really. There's no tanks and there's no connection to Cushing there. Somebody has to step up and say, we'll build a pipe from Guernsey to Cushing.
4: Project completion could be 5 years away, says Masson. And he says that politicians like to have demonstrations when gas prices are high, as Alberta's premier rejoices the U.S. president's project approval. A project an opposing coalition is sounding out about. Jenny Harbine with American group Earth Justice says they'll do battle over spill risk and climate impact concerns at potential routes, one of which includes
6: the Yellowstone River, the Missouri River, the Poplar River, the North Platte River. All of these are incredibly important water bodies to the communities that rely on them.
4: I'm Darren Rathwell.
3: Speaking of oil, WTI crude is at $102 a barrel as of Friday, which means gas prices are high, even though the feds cut the fuel excise tax. The average price, according to Gas Buddy in Calgary, is $1.89 a liter. The average price across Canada is $1.86. In Vancouver, the price of gas is as high as $2.24 a liter. And President Trump says relief at the pump will come when the war with Iran ends. It could take more than a year for gas prices to fully normalize back to pre-war levels.
7: If the Strait of Hormuz continues to be blocked or significantly impeded, we could see the national average pushing closer to $4.75 or even that $5 gallon mark by Memorial Day.
3: That's Gas Buddy's head of petroleum analysis, Patrick DeHaan. Coming up, traffic and weather together on the ones. 660 News Time, 10:10.
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3: 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Time for traffic and weather together on the ones from the 660 News Radio Traffic Center. What's going on out there, Leo?
11: track maintenance still causing some delays up in the northwest. On eastbound Crowchild Trail, two left lanes are blocked off near 53rd Street, so you'll need to stay right and factor in some extra travel time to get through there. Down south, McLeod Trail also a bit sluggish as well, as crews have the left lanes closed in both directions for road work between Midlake Boulevard and the Bannister Road Bridge. Expect some light backups here too. And a heads up for highway drivers, the annual highway cleanup is underway until 5 p.m. Please watch out for pedestrian traffic along provincial highways, follow the signage, and use extra caution when passing crews. If anything else is causing you a delay, you can let us know at 403-291-0066. 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Sunny and 20 degrees for tomorrow, and then we're back to a mix of sun and cloud for Monday with a high near 11. Right now in Calgary, still mostly cloudy and 12 degrees.
3: 660 News Time, 10:12. Over 2 months since the U.S. went to war with Iran, and President Donald Trump is not happy with the state of negotiations.
12: As President Trump said, you know, there's not really a deal going forward, even though there's been a little bit of forward action. But I really think to understand where we're at when it comes to a deal and possible re-escalation of this war, we have to look to what the Iranians have been saying. And Mojtaba Khamenei, the supreme leader, yesterday said that Iran has emerged out of this conflict as a military power. Now, this really shows you where the Iranians' heads are at. They view these negotiations as them coming in with a upper hand, in a really strong position, and very unlikely to capitulate, which means that we are heading towards some form of escalation if a deal is off the table.
3: And most of the American people do not approve of the war in Iran. Coming up, a look at sports. The NHL playoffs roll along. Leo will have more details. 660 News Time, 10:13.
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3: Gradually warming up in Calgary. We're cloudy and now plus 12 degrees. Good morning. I'm Jim Schutz. Here's what's making news right now. A Calgary father is facing murder charges in the deaths of his kids. We'll have more on that from Nadia Maharab. Ward 13 councillor Dan McLean is set to try his hand at gaining the Conservative nomination for Calgary Shaw. Andrea Montgomery is on top of that story. And it's the last day for Alberta separatists to gather petition signatures that could trigger a referendum on pulling the province out of Confederation. 660 News Time, 10:15. Time now for sports from Sportsnet 960 The Fan. Here's Leo.
11: The Lightning walked into a hostile Bell Center with their season on the line, locked in a scoreless duel with the Canadiens through 60 minutes of regulation. Following a massive penalty kill to start the extra frame, the stalemate finally broke at the 9-minute mark of overtime.
16: Here's a chance in front! Gonzalez scores! Gage Gonzalez! And the Lightning have forced Game 7!
11: That Gage Gonsalves goal sends the series back to Tampa for a winner-take-all Game 7 tomorrow. While the Canadiens couldn't find the winner, the Sabres advanced by eliminating the Bruins 4-1 to reach the second round for the first time since 2007. Elsewhere, Mitch Marner picked up 3 points in a 5-1 Golden Knights win over the Mammoth to book a second-round date with the Anaheim Ducks. Meanwhile, in the NBA, the Toronto Raptors forced a Game 7 in Cleveland after a 112-110 overtime victory. RJ Barrett finished with 33 points, including the go-ahead three-pointer that fell with just 1.2 seconds left remaining to keep the Raptors season alive. Elsewhere across the league, the Lakers are through to the second round following a 98-78 win over the Rockets. The Pistons avoided elimination against the Magic with a 93-79 comeback win. Cade Cunningham led Detroit with 28 points in that one. On the soccer pitch, Calgary Wild FC is in Ontario today to face the Ottawa Rapid. Kickoff is set for 1 p.m. The Wild looking for a spark away from home after falling to the Montreal Roses in their season opener. And in the MLB, the Blue Jays even their series yesterday with a 7-3 win over the Twins. Kazuma Okamoto led the charge, homering twice to bring his total to 7 on the year. Toronto is back at it this afternoon at 12:10 on Sportsnet with Dylan Cease taking the hill against Connor Prelip. Sports at 15 and 45 past the hour or anytime at sportsnet.ca.
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3: You're listening to 660 News Radio. Two Canadians on a Gaza flotilla who were detained by Israel in the Mediterranean Sea have been released.
20: The news was confirmed from a spokesperson for a group trying to break the Israeli Navy blockade of Gaza to deliver aid. Safa Shebi says she's been told by Global Sabud, Canada's organizer on the ground in Greece, that both Canadians were in hospital for medical checkups. Ontario nurse Marie Tota and Quebec City student Umer Tiar were among the activists whose boats were intercepted this week by the Israeli Navy in international waters. Meanwhile, a third Canadian was rescued by Greenpeace and Spanish NGO Open Arms after her boat was destroyed and she was left adrift in the sea. From the Canadian Press, I'm Don Mitchell.
3: Spirit Airlines is shutting down after failing to secure roughly $500 million in emergency funding needed to stay afloat. We have more from Michelle Franzen.
21: I'm actually shocked. At this point, I don't know what to do at this point.
22: Spirit helped define the era of no-frills air travel. Ultra-low base fares with fees for nearly everything else. From bags to seats to snacks, a model that's spread across the industry. But the bargain carrier buckling under years of pressure. First, the COVID pandemic, then competition from larger airlines, and most recently, surging fuel costs, more than doubling.
23: I hope the prices aren't too much higher, whoever else I have to fly with.
22: Michelle Franzen, ABC News, New York.
3: As energy prices rise due to the war in Iran, in Cuba, expanded U.S. sanctions on oil is hitting residents there even harder than it once was. We have more from Matt Rivers in Havana.
24: We've traveled to Havana, where many go without power and often without food. And fuel costs $40 a gallon. Pediatrician Maria Elena Mesa forced to hitchhike to work. And inside the darkened hallways, they've scaled back operations, dimming lights to conserve power, using air conditioning only in critical areas. Care now hard to provide for the smallest patients.
3: Coming up, traffic and weather together on the ones.
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11: In the 660 Traffic Center, I'm Leo Erdelein. Eastbound Crowchild is the slow spot up in the northwest at the moment near 53rd Street as track repairs have the two left lanes closed, and that's creating a solid squeeze throughout the area with noticeable delays. On McLeod Trail between Midlake and the Bannister Road Bridge, construction

0: construction has left lanes blocked in both directions with speeds reduced down to 50, and it's causing some light slowdowns at the moment as well. And on Country Hills Boulevard between 14th Street and 11th Street Northeast, lane closures continue for traffic signal work. Westbound loses the right lane and one of the left turn bays, and eastbound has a right lane closure as well. Anything else causing you an issue? Why not let us know? 403-291-0066. 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And now time for the forecast. A warm weekend ahead. Expect a mix of sun and cloud with a chance of showers later today. A high of 20. Lows down to 4 with a chance of more rain for this evening. Sunny and 20 degrees for tomorrow. Then we're back to a mix of sun and cloud for Monday with a high near 11. Back to sunshine for Tuesday with a high of 14. Sunny and 21 on Wednesday. And then Thursday and Friday return with mixes of sun and cloud. A high of 22 and 19 degrees respectively. Right now in Calgary, mostly cloudy. We're holding steady at 12. More traffic and weather every 10 minutes.
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1: You're listening to 660 News Radio. It's spring cleanup weekend in Calgary and beyond, and police are warning drivers to watch for volunteers. Within the city of Calgary, more than 2,000 volunteers will be collecting trash at over 170 locations all weekend, covering about 300 kilometers of pathways and riverbanks. Provincially, volunteers will be out on the highways today. RCMP say more than 12,000 volunteers will be involved across Alberta, including about 8,000 children and youth group members. Since 1976, volunteers have collected more than 1 million bags of garbage along the highway. It's a weekend of firsts for Calgary Wild FC. 660's Sandra Priscina explains.
2: They head on the road for the first time this Northern Super League season, taking on the Ottawa Rapid. The club is also hunting for its first win of this young campaign after a 2-0 loss to Montreal in last weekend's home opener. Calgary defender Grace Storty believes there were positives to build on in game one.
3: I don't think the score necessarily writes the story of this game. I thought we came out really strong in the first half, and I'm really proud of this team's performance. I think that's just a little glimpse of everything we've been working on the preseason. I think we had a lot of opportunities, you know, coached that at halftime, probably more than we had in the first maybe three games, I would say, of last season. So progress there, and then, you know, the chances they got were the chances they scored on, but I don't think we gave them much else.
2: The Wild's next home match is Saturday, May 16th at McMahon Stadium, entertaining Montreal once again. So a chance to avenge that week one loss. I'm Sandra Priscina.
1: It's May, and that signals Asian Heritage Month in Canada. The occasion was acknowledged at City Hall. Ward 1 Councillor Kim Tyers addressed council on the role Asian communities have played in building Calgary.
4: This diversity is a source of strength and pride for our city and is reflective in our festivals, cuisine, local businesses, and neighborhoods. As we celebrate these contributions, we also acknowledge the challenges and barriers Asian Canadians have faced both historically and today.
1: One highlight this weekend is a Chinese music exhibition at Studio Bell. The full May lineup is posted at asianheritageyyc.ca. And for more news, traffic, weather, and entertainment, you can go to our website at citynews.ca.
5: I'm Richard Detman. Canada could be hit with back-to-back interest rate increases as energy prices continue to cause broader inflation. There's a high level of uncertainty faced by the central bank as it tries to keep a lid on inflation without damaging the economy. Bank of Canada Governor Tiff Macklem spoke after the bank left its key interest rate unchanged at 2.25%.
6: First, Canada is being buffeted by global

0: Monetary policy is focused on ensuring that the jump in energy prices does not turn into persistent inflation while helping the economy adjust to global headwinds. We are committed to keeping inflation low and stable over time.
1: Meanwhile, the wild card of U.S. trade aggression against Canada continues.
0: The Bank of Canada is committed to keeping inflation close to the 2% target over time. The monetary policy needed to achieve this will depend importantly on what happens with the Canada-U.S.-Mexico trade agreement, how the conflict in the Middle East evolves, and the impacts of U.S. tariffs and energy prices on our economy.
1: Bank of Canada Governor Tiff Macklem. At the Business Center, I'm Richard Detman.
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6: Here's weekend travelers forecast in Edmonton. Sunny today and a high of 20 degrees. Over in Kelowna, nice and warm. Chance of showers, high of 27. Vancouver, clearing and a high of 24. In Regina, clearing and a high of 17 degrees. Then in Toronto, chances showers, but a whole lot cooler with a high of 9 degrees. 660 News Time, 10:30.
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6: It's Saturday, May 2nd. Good morning. I'm Jim Schutz, currently in Calgary. It's cloudy and 12 degrees. Here's what's making news right now.
7: Two siblings allegedly slain by their own father had been picked up from their mother's care the day before they were discovered dead in a vehicle. A 37-year-old man now facing two counts of first-degree murder. The children, just 3 and 5 years old.
8: The race for the UCP nomination in Calgary Shaw is heating up as Dan McLean has dropped his paper.
6: Today marks the signature deadline for Alberta separatists pushing for a referendum.
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6: 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Time for traffic and weather together on the ones from the 660 News Radio Traffic Center. Here's Leo.
11: We'll start in the northwest again as eastbound Crowchild Trail, still a bit of a grind near 53rd Street. Track work has two left lanes blocked off, staying to the right, and factoring in some extra travel time will help keep things moving. Down south, McLeod Trails is still slow in a couple spots as well, as road crews have the left lane closed in both directions between Midlake Boulevard and the Bannister Road Bridge. And again, left lane closures near Canyon Meadows Drive in both directions as well. So expect some backups through those work zones. And on northbound Deerfoot, keep an eye out for lane closures at Memorial. Manhole repairs have the left lane blocked until 7 tonight. While it's a closure to watch for now, it likely will cause some real delays as we hit peak hours. If anything else is causing you an

0: you, why not let us know at 403-291-0066. Now time for the forecast. We have a warm weekend in store. We're expecting a mix of sun and cloud today with a chance of showers later on. Today's highs up to 20 degrees. Tonight's lows down to 4 with a chance of more rain this evening. Sunny and 20 degrees again for tomorrow. And then a mix of sun and cloud returns for Monday with a high near 11. Right now in Calgary, it's cloudy and 12.
1: We'll have another check of traffic and weather together on the ones in less than 10 minutes. 660 News Time, 10:32. A mother left devastated, a community heartbroken after the death of two young siblings found in a vehicle outside a police station on Thursday morning. The man taken into custody at the scene is now charged with two counts of first-degree murder. We have more from 660's Nadia Maharab.
2: A 5-year-old boy and his 3-year-old sister are dead. Their 37-year-old father now in custody facing two counts of first-degree murder. A publication ban means the identities of the children nor their accused killer can be revealed. Homicide Staff Sergeant Mark Ron says the children were picked up by their father from their mother early the night prior. The next day, a 911 call came in, leading police to a devastating discovery.
3: I can tell you that the accused contacted 911 and stated that he had killed his children and gave his location. He was parked just north of 3 District on 14th Street in the 4500 block, and that's where our officers found him.
2: Police say the parents of the children had been in a 6-year common law relationship and separated less than a year ago. They'd been called to their shared residence 4 times over the course of their relationship, but no charges had been laid. The accused will be back in court on Monday.
3: This is a devastating and unimaginable loss. Incidents of this magnitude have a profound and lasting impact, not only on the families and the community, but also on the officers and the first responders who attended the scene and investigate these incidents. These are extraordinarily difficult scenes, both professionally and personally.
2: I'm Nadia Moharab.
1: 660 News Time, 10:34. Councillor Dan McLean has thrown his hat in the ring for the UCP nomination in Calgary Shaw. 660's Andrea Montgomery has more on why this nomination race could be one to watch.
4: Councillor Dan McLean has been representing Ward 13 since he won it from Councillor Diane Colley-Urquhart 5 years ago. And in the last election, he won that seat by 65% of the vote. Now he's hoping voters will pick his name for another gig.
5: My name is Dan McLean, and I'm excited to announce today that I am seeking the United Conservative Party nomination for Calgary Shaw.
4: Mayor Jeremy Farkas wishing him well and says it won't be a bad thing to have another Calgary voice at the ledge.
6: Many of the local aldermen and city councillors who've gone on to become MLAs have been really effective, bringing a voice about local issues, public safety especially. So,
4: of course, first he has to win the UCP nomination, and the other person who has submitted papers for that is Mike Derry. He's already been in campaign mode for some time.
7: I feel disappointed that Dan's walking away from all of these priorities, that he actually might be able to get something done.
4: His campaign manager, Craig Chandler, started the website PleaseDanStay.ca months ago to try and persuade McLean away from a nomination bid. No such luck. I'm Andrea Montgomery.
1: A number of investigations are underway after nearly 3 million Alberta voters had their personal information leaked online by a separatist group. The premier says they will want to see the results before possibly making changes to the law to better protect Albertans. As 660's Sean Amato reports, some within the group refuse to take responsibility for what happened.
8: Meanwhile, one of the men at the center of the investigation continues to deny any wrongdoing, instead claiming persecution. Centurion Project organizer David Parker, writing on X, "Innocent until proven guilty is a thing of the past in Canada." Elections Alberta also taking heat from journalist Jen Gerson, who claims she first reported the suspicious list in March. Elections Alberta responded by saying, "We are working closely with law enforcement and other agencies on this matter, and we are doing everything we can within the bounds of the legislation."
9: The list has been pulled down after a judge issued a court injunction, and the RCMP is now looking into possible criminal activity in this case. Stay Free Alberta, meanwhile, the group collecting signatures to force a vote on leaving Canada, says they are not connected to this at all, and they will deliver their petition to Elections Alberta on Monday. Sean Amato, City News, Edmonton.
1: The clock is ticking for Alberta separatists pushing for a

0: referendum on leaving Canada. Today marks the signature deadline, but organizers have 2 extra days to deliver the petition because it falls on a weekend. Stay Free Alberta says it has already surpassed the required 178,000 signatures and plans to file on Monday. Premier Danielle Smith has said a vote would follow if the numbers check out. The petition still faces a court challenge from First Nations, with a judge's decision expected next week. Well, there was a bit of a scare in Calgary's Northwest last night. Police say at around 8, they started getting calls about somebody walking around with a firearm around 2nd Street and 36th Avenue. Officers quickly made their way to the location and were able to find the suspect, taking the person into custody. No one was injured and no shots were fired. Police continue to investigate. Well, despite it just getting presidential approval stateside, we're told a pipeline project seeing oil from Canada to the U.S. is quite a ways from being up and running. We have more from 660's Darren Rathwell.
1: U.S. President Donald Trump's approval not the only one needed. Consultations still to be held, impact assessments done for the Bridger Pipeline project, and then a lot of work in Montana.
2: 1,000 miles of new pipe, and then somebody's got to step up to get a new piece of pipe to Cushing.
1: Energy analyst Richard Matson says a stretch of the pipeline connecting Wyoming to Cushing, Oklahoma, not enough capacity currently. The total project could take 5 years.
2: All have to be approved and the economics have to work.
1: Canadian Association of Petroleum Producers saying they support any new capacity that is commercially viable. But Masson says there's a risk of pipeline projects slowing down as oil companies weigh expanding options. Plus,
2: do we want to put more eggs in the U.S. basket or do we want to try and focus more on the West Coast?
1: Meanwhile, a U.S. coalition sounding concerns over spill risk, climate impact. Jenny Harbine with Earth Justice.
3: In Montana, we recorded the second warmest winter on record, and we're facing yet another extreme wildfire season. This administration is going to meet opposition at every step of the way.
1: I'm Darren Rathwell.
0: Speaking of oil and gas, there's no relief in gas prices in Calgary, with the average, according to Gas Buddy, at $1.89 a liter. It's gone up a cent a liter since yesterday. This despite the federal government's cutting the fuel excise tax. Last year, gas in Calgary was $1.24 a liter. A barrel of oil, as of Friday, is about $102 a barrel. Well, speaking of driving, yeah, we have traffic and weather coming up with good old Leo, 660 News Time, 1040.
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0: 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Time for traffic and weather together on the ones from the 660 News Radio Traffic Center. Here's Leo.
8: On northbound Deerfoot, we have a collision just past Southland Drive that's slowing down traffic. If you know which lane is blocked, please let us know. We'll have a contact number for you shortly. Further ahead at Memorial on northbound Deerfoot, a left lane closure is in place for manhole repairs until 7 tonight. While it's moving okay for now, expect delays there once we hit peak hours. Down south, McLeod Trail still sluggish in a couple spots as road crews have the left lanes closed in both directions between Midlake and the Bannister Bridge. And again, near Canyon Meadows Drive, delays start near Lake Fraser Gate and extend down to James McKevitt Road at the moment. And in the northwest, eastbound Crowchild still slow near 53rd Street as LRT track work has the two left lanes blocked off, so you'll need to stay right and budget in some extra travel time. If you see anything else, you can let us know at 403-291-0066. 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

0: 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Now for the forecast, we're expecting a mix of sun and cloud with a chance of showers later on, a high of 20, lows down to 4 with a chance of more rain this evening, sunny and 24 tomorrow, and then a mix of sun and cloud for Monday with a high near 11. Right now in Calgary, cloudy and 12.
1: 660 News Time, 10:42. The federal government is looking to finalize 3 major trade deals before the end of the year. We have more from Lisa Laporte.
2: International Trade Minister Maninder Sidhu says Ottawa has teams of negotiators in different parts of the world almost every week. He says a team was in Brazil this past week for negotiations on a free trade agreement with South American trade bloc Mercosur.
1: Ottawa also looking to sign agreements with both India and the Association of Southeast Asian Nations as the Liberals aim to double non-U.S. exports over the next decade. The NHL playoffs roll along. The Montreal Canadiens are going to be in game number 7 tomorrow night, but we'll have more details coming up with Leo in a look at sports. 660 News Time, 10:43.
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1: It's a nice warm morning out there. Cloudy skies and 12 degrees. Good morning. I'm Tim Schutz. Here's what's making news right now. A Calgary father is facing murder charges in the deaths of his kids. We'll have more on that story. Ward 13 councillor Dan McLean is set to try his hand at gaining the Conservative nomination for Calgary Shaw. Andrew Montgomery is all over that story. And it's the last day for Alberta separatists to gather petition signatures that could trigger a referendum on pulling the province out of Confederation. 660 News Time, 10:45. Time now for sports from Sportsnet 960 The Fan. Here's Leo.
0: NHL Stanley Cup playoff action delivered last night with the Tampa Bay Lightning keeping its season alive thanks to a 1-0 overtime win in Montreal. The two teams went the full 60 minutes without a goal before Gage Gonsalves finally jumped on a rebound 9 minutes into OT, sending the series back to Tampa for a winner-take-all Game 7 tomorrow at 4 p.m. Well, the Canadiens missed their chance to close it out. The Buffalo Sabres are moving on to the second round for the first time in nearly 2 decades. Buffalo eliminated the Boston Bruins with a 4-1 win in Game 6 last night, led by a 25-save performance from netminder Alex Lyon. Across the league, Mitch Marner's 3-point night helped propel the Golden Knights to beat the Utah Mammoth 5-1. Over in the NBA playoffs, the Raptors were down to their final heartbeat in Cleveland, trailing by 1 with 10 seconds left in overtime and their season on the line. The ball ended up in the hands of R.J. Barrett for one final look.
6: Barnes in the paint. R.J. the deep three.
0: Barrett's three with just 1.2 seconds left gave Toronto the 112-110 win, forcing a Game 7. Elsewhere in the NBA, the Lakers officially advanced to the second round with a 98-78 win over the Houston Rockets. Meanwhile, the Pistons stayed alive, beating the Magic 93-79 behind 28 points from Pistons guard Cade Cunningham. In Northern Super League action, Calgary Wild FC hit the pitch against the Ottawa Rapid at 1 p.m. this afternoon, looking to rebound after dropping their season opener at home to Montreal. And finally, in the MLB, the Blue Jays continue their 4-game series in Minnesota this afternoon. Toronto evened the set yesterday with a 7-3 win behind 2 Kazuma Okamoto home runs, bringing his season total to 7. The Jays are back at it at 12:10 on Sportsnet today, with Dylan Cease taking the mound against Minnesota's Connor Prelip. Sports at 15 and 45 past the hour, or anytime at Sportsnet.

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5: You're listening to 660 News Radio. Prime Minister Mark Carney is headed to Armenia today to drum up trade and investment.
6: The Prime Minister's office says the visit is focused on economic efforts as well as defending Ukraine. Mark Carney will be in the Armenian capital through Monday for the European Political Community Summit on strategic cooperation in politics, security, and infrastructure. Canada is the first non-European country to attend these meetings. They've taken place twice a year since Russia's full-scale invasion of Ukraine in 2022. Jason White, The Canadian Press.
5: Meanwhile, the Prime Minister points to a few reasons why a new oil pipeline out of Alberta is probable.
7: There is real demand.
8: Carney says the war in Iran and Canada's need to diversify energy exports to Asia all point to the likelihood of a new pipeline coming at some point. Though the Prime Minister also says a new pipeline is part of a larger package with the Alberta energy deal.
7: All of that lines up to it's more likely than not, which means more probable than possible. But none of that says it's certain. Still a lot of work to be done.
8: Still, there is not yet a private sector company who has publicly stepped up to build a new pipeline. Nick Murray, The Canadian Press, Ottawa.
5: The movement to ban energy drinks for children under 16 in Quebec has been ramping up in recent months. We have more from Diana Messina.
9: It's led by the parents of 15-year-old Zachary Miron, who died in 2024 after drinking a can of Red Bull while taking ADHD medication. Earlier this month, the parents met with Quebec's health minister and launched a petition that now has more than 31,000 signatures. Several health organizations, sports associations, and school organizations have joined them in calling for the ban. The beverage industry has pushed back on proposed bans, saying energy drinks are only one source of caffeine available to young people. Diana Messina, The Canadian Press.
5: It's a busy time in Calgary for the first weekend in May. We'll have Logan Stein coming up in just a few moments with a rundown on what's going on. Coming up, traffic and weather together on the ones.
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14: In the 660 Traffic Center, I'm Leo Erdewine. Northbound Deerfoot slowing down just past Southland Drive due to a collision. If you can see which lanes are blocked, please do give us a shout. We'll have a contact number for you coming up. Further up on Deerfoot at Memorial, a left lane closure for manhole repairs is in effect until 7 tonight. It's moving well for now, but expect heavier delays as the rush hour continues. Down south, McLeod Trail still sluggish in a couple spots. The left lane is closed both ways as construction continues between Midlake and Bannister Bridge. And again, near Canyon Meadows Drive, back up stretch from Lake Fraser Gate down to James McKevitt Road. If anything else is causing you an issue, you can let us know at 403-291-0066. 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And now for the forecast. We're expecting a warm weekend ahead with a mix of sun and cloud and a chance of showers today. Today's highs up to 20. Tonight's lows down to 4 with a chance of more rain this evening. But the sunshine returns for tomorrow with a high of 20 again and a mix of sun and cloud for Monday with a high near 11. Back to sunshine for Tuesday with a high up to 14. Sunny and 21 for Wednesday. And Thursday and Friday bring back a mix of sun and cloud with highs of 22 and 19 degrees respectively. Right now in Calgary, still mostly cloudy and 12. More traffic and weather every 10 minutes.
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2: 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With what's happening in Calgary, I'm Logan Stein.
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3: 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Joining her will be Glass Tiger, Colin James, Everlast, the Marshall Tucker Band, Johnny Reed, the legendary Tanya Tucker, Mariah Stokes, the Logan Ryan Band, Sons of Legion, and William Prince. 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I'm Todd Kaufman.
1: Here's what happened in music today, May 2nd. In 1963, the Beatles' From Me to You hits number one in the UK. Just call on me, and I'll set it alone with love from me to you. Eric Clapton records Wonderful Tonight in 1977.

0: In 1981, Sheena Easton's Morning Train 9 to 5 climbs to number one.
1: My baby takes the morning train. He works from 9 till 5 and then.
0: Also hitting number one 17 years later in 1998 is Shania Twain's You're Still the One. And that's what happened in music today, May 2nd. For more news, weather, traffic, and entertainment, you can go to our website at citynews.ca.
2: I'm Chris McCusker. There are a number of factors working against the housing market in Canada right now after a weak start to the year. Now, the Bank of Canada opted to leave interest rates unchanged this week for now, but it sounds like it could hike if oil prices stay high. And there is more to this story. David Alexandre Broussard is chief economist at the Chartered Professional Accountants of Canada.
3: Canada's housing market has always been propped up by our population growing, which stimulates demand. So that's something that's being taken out of the equation in 2026 and most likely 2027, or at least population could stay flat. So that's what's behind the housing market not doing as good as expected. And let's also remind ourselves that there are multiple different housing markets in Canada, and they do not necessarily behave the same way, although they've tended to normalize in 2025. Toronto and Vancouver have not seen price increases since March or April 2022 overall, but other housing markets we're doing better, but as price increased, affordability ratios, which is when you compare the price to the income, have all gone up.
2: Now, Canada-U.S. trade is also a factor.
3: It's holding buyers back, but sellers still want to sell. We still got people wanting to sell. It's just that the transaction's not happening.
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9: Let's have a look at the weekend travelers forecast, shall we? In Edmonton today, sunny and a high of 20 degrees. Kelowna, chance of showers and a high of 27. In Vancouver, clearing, high of 24. Regina, clearing and a high of 17 degrees. Then in Toronto, chances showers and not as warm with a high of only plus 9 degrees. Our news director is Mark Day, digital manager Michael Ranger. 660 News Time, 11 o'clock.
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9: It's Saturday, May 2nd. Good morning, I'm Jim Schutz, currently in Calgary. The sun is trying to peek through those clouds. It's currently 12 degrees. Here's what's making news right now. Calgary police say the father of two children found dead outside a Northwest police station Thursday summoned them to make the devastating discovery, and that father has been charged with two counts of first-degree murder. We have more from Nadia O'Mahara.
10: The siblings were visiting their father, who had shared custody with their mother when the unimaginable happened. The day after the 5-year-old boy and 3-year-old girl were picked up, Homicide Staff Sergeant Mark Ron says they were dead. Officers found the lifeless bodies of the youngsters in a vehicle parked outside the North Haven police station after the father allegedly called 911 saying he'd killed his children.
11: We ask the community to keep these children and their loved ones in their thoughts.
10: Police say the accused and the mother were in a 6-year common law relationship. They separated nearly a year ago but had shared custody. They had a history with police who were called 4 times to the couple's shared home in the past. No charges were laid. Police have not said how the children were killed, and a court order prevents the accused from being named. The 37-year-old was in court today before a justice of the peace. The case adjourned until Monday's bail hearing. I'm Nadia Moharab.
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12: In the south, road crews have left lanes closed in both directions of McLeod Trail between Midlake and the Bannister Bridge, and again near Canyon Meadows Drive, creating some steady backups, so just expect some delays there. Plus, a caller mentioned a stalled vehicle or van on eastbound Pagan between 26th and 36th Street in the southeast, but no mention of which lane it was blocking. Still do approach that stretch with caution. And in the northwest, eastbound Crowchild Trail also bogged down near 53rd Street, where track work has 2 left lanes blocked off. If anything else is causing you an issue, why not let us know at 403-291-0066. 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And now for the forecast. A mix of sun and cloud with a chance of showers today, a high of 20, lows of 4 with a chance of more rain this evening. Sunny and 20 degrees for tomorrow, and then a mix of sun and cloud on Monday with a high near 11. Right now in Calgary, it's cloudy and 12.
9: 660 News Time, 11:02. Well, people are thinking twice about taking a road trip. According to Gas Buddy, the average price of gas in Calgary is $1.89 a liter. Even though the federal government eased the fuel excise tax, it's still rather expensive. A year ago, gas was $1.24 a liter. Experts say there seems to be no relief in sight, As of Friday, a barrel of oil was $102 a barrel. And like we say, the worst is yet to come. That warning from the CEOs of ExxonMobil, Chevron, and ConocoPhillips. Big oil leaders say prices will continue to climb unless the Strait of Hormuz reopens to traffic. For the latest news, traffic, weather, and entertainment, you can go to our website at citynews.ca. 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
14: 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I am Tanya Blakey, Laser Health Solutions. It's that Northwest Calgary Rehabilitation Clinic that you may have not heard about yet, and hopefully this will help you understand why they're so helpful, combining laser therapy, manual osteopathy, massage therapy, and onsen techniques, among other treatments that can help you feel better, whatever the pain might be, whatever the injury might be, whether you know what it was or what it wasn't that caused the stress that your body is feeling. In studio today, we're doing it from Laser Health Solutions up off of Fifth Avenue on Crowchild Trail, but with therapist Andrew Montgomery. And this was a topic you wanted to bring because it's spring. So the winter skis and snowboards are going away and the golf clubs and tennis rackets are coming out.
15: That's right.
14: So golfer's elbow and tennis elbow, very similar kind of mechanics. We'll talk about the difference of them. But first question is, why did you want to talk about this one, Andrew?
15: Well, I'm already getting the rush of golfers coming in. And they were telling me that they want more people to know that this can help them, and so they can start the golf season fresh.
14: It's so important, especially when you have that patient kind of telling you that this has been working.
15: Yeah.
14: So let's get the word out there.
15: Exactly.
14: Let's start very basic. What's the difference between golfer's elbow and tennis elbow?
15: So it's just location. So tennis elbow is always on the outside, but more people will get that. Golfer's elbow is on the inside. So golfer's elbow will usually be from squeezing. Squeezing the clubs too hard, or lifting in the gym, squeezing the barbell too hard. Whereas tennis elbow, pretty much anyone can get that, like computer people, golfers, tennis, everyone.
14: And it's funny, they go by that name, the moniker of golfers or tennis elbow, but it can come from any sport. I can get golfer's elbow from playing hockey.
15: Yeah.
14: I can get it from playing basketball, theoretically, too.
15: Yeah.
14: It doesn't have to be even a racket sport. Though I do feel like tennis elbow would be very common in badminton as well, because you're tiring that upper, at least for me, that one part of the outside of the arm, the forearm that feels that when I'm playing badminton. And again, simple answer possibly to this, but why does it pop up so often, so common at the springtime?
15: You know, a lot of people take time off during the winter, or you're playing different sports and you want to jump into it. And it's, you know, you're 100 miles an hour, you're squeezing, you're pushing through, you're hitting quick, you're hitting slow. Mm-hmm. So right away, there's the damage is starting.
14: And it's not just, I mean, tennis athletes and golfers athletes, amateur or extreme as well, can certainly get these types of injuries. But it's not just the elbow that's going to affect someone who's on the tennis court or on the golf links.
15: Yeah.
14: What other injuries do you see from kind of the springtime coming out of winter bodies?
15: Yeah, the backs and hips. You're not as limber as you were at the end of summer. The cold makes us stiff. We try and jump into it, and we should be, you know, increasing our flexibility a little bit. Being aware as we're starting out how hard we're hitting that golf club, and make sure we do warm up and cool down to make sure that we go home better.
14: And before we look too far ahead, mm-hmm. are there things that I can think about now next winter to do just to kind of stay in that form? Even though it might not include swinging the golf club or swinging the tennis racket, mm-hmm. but are there things that I can do during winter to set my body up maybe for a little bit more success come next May?
15: Yeah, a few clients will come in during the winter, get their treatment, and then just enjoy the summer. Mm-hmm. Any type of exercise is good. Make sure that you're doing your home care, especially your twisting home care, because we'll be stiff. We'll try and strong arm everything.
14: Are recreational players more at risk than a regular or year-round athlete to get kind of those maybe one-off or acute injuries like a tennis elbow or a golfer's elbow?
15: I would say so.
14: And is it because more of the lack of preparation? And I say lack of preparation maybe loosely, because not everyone's maliciously doing this to themselves,
15: yeah.
14: but the lack of knowledge of preparation over the quieter months?
15: Yeah.

0: Yeah,
1: Could be
0: definitely.
1: anyways.
0: Well, even like some sports, like you can do golf all the way through. You can play tennis all the way through. And sometimes it's a mix of they're doing it too much or they're not getting that rest time in between. So it's important to teach people that too.
1: What are some of the more early warning signs? And we talk about warning signs as maybe things that you feel, but you don't really think about. You know, you dismiss them quickly. So when we focus on the elbow, which we would focus on the elbow, the tennis elbow or the golf, or the inner, the outside of the arm, the elbow area. What are some of the early signs that I've done something that I might brush off?
0: It's tight to straighten your elbow. There's clicking when you move it. It hurts to open doors, hurts to open pickle jars.
1: Oh yeah, the little simple things is, you know,
0: It's usually a quick jab.
1: dad needs to help me open that pickle jar. What about the shoulder or the lower back or the hip? What are some of the more early warning signs of those larger part of the body that I might feel I'm dismissive of in the early stages?
0: Making noises when you bend over.
1: Not normal.
0: Yeah, not feeling like you can tie your shoes up. Putting your socks on and you have to maneuver to get it up there is a big one for the back.
1: Why does elbow pain often just start as that something annoying?
0: In the case of like tennis elbow, there's usually like a micro tear at the site. So there's a kind of a rush of pain, and then there's the inflammation, and then the muscles tighten up around it. So usually you feel that initial grab, and people keep playing, so there's more damage to it.
1: And can you explain when I feel that numbness, that tingling, the, you know, that needles sensation that we, that numbness feels like, what is the body actually doing? What is happening in the arm, or what is it doing?
0: So yeah, the muscles get tight and they wrap around that nerve, so they bind up and they pinch, and they're trying to give you the message that you need to slow down or get this checked out.
1: What about the difference between understanding an injury versus an annoyance? The acute initial issue versus the annoyance of this is more than just an annoyance. I need to come in to see you or one of the team members here.
0: Treatments are pretty standard for the elbow. Yeah, the worst part is you can ignore it at first, but it's usually consistent. It's every time you do it. So it would be nice if you came in right away, but it's usually about 3 weeks after.
1: Spring enthusiasm plus a winter deconditioned body is a recipe for elbow strain and other parts of the body, even if you're not careful, and even if you are careful sometimes. But Liz Health Solutions can help you get back in tip-top shape and back on those links. 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
2: In the 660 Traffic Center, I'm Leo Irvine. We start in the south as McLeod Trail is still backed up between Midlake and the Bannister Bridge, and again near Canyon Meadows, where road crews have left lanes closed in both directions. In the southeast on eastbound Pagan, watch out for a stalled van between 26th and 36th Street, but we don't have which lane is affected, so just approach that stretch with caution. In the northeast, southbound Deerfoot starting to slow down as a crash is approaching Memorial Drive. Our cameras are blocked, so if you can, let us know which lane is tied up when you pass it. In the northwest, eastbound Crowchild still blocked down near 53rd Street with two left lanes closed for track work. Anything else causing you an issue, you can let us know at 403-291-0066. We appreciate the updates. Now time for the forecast. A mix of sun and cloud today with a chance of showers. A high of 20. Tonight's low is down to 4 with more chances of rain and sunny and 20 degrees in store for tomorrow. A mix of sun and cloud returns on Monday with a high near 11. Right now in Calgary, it's mostly cloudy. We're holding steady at 12. More traffic and weather every 10 minutes.
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6: Professional insights on 660 News Radio Calgary. Thanks for tuning in. Why it's rarely just the elbow, the mechanics, the compensation, the movement patterns of the whole body when it comes to spring activities. I'm not a big golf fan. I think maybe I'm not old enough to appreciate the sport just yet, but love getting on the tennis court every once in a while. I'm no professional by any stretch. I'm actually terrible, but it's fun to play. How about yourself, Andrew?
7: The exact same.
6: Love it. We are talking about specifically elbow pain, but you brought this topic up as something you wanted to, because you have patients that come in and say, tell other people that this can help. I can still go on with my life. Mm-hmm. These patients that are coming in to see you, can I, and ask kind of age range? Are they older? Are they younger? Are they mid-range age?
7: Yeah, especially retired.
6: So when it comes to someone who comes in as an older client, older patient, are there differences in how you're going to treat them or how you're going to initially assess what they're doing because of their age?
7: No, luckily with elbows, no. Usually age will mean it takes longer to heal, but the tissue's all the same.
6: Of course, of course. And when it comes to other parts of the body or other parts of the body that these types of patients, and again, no focus on anyone in particular, but golfers and tennis, just because those are very much springtime associated sports. I mean, not that soccer isn't, or football could be in some cases, but aside from the elbow, what other parts of the body might be affected by this? Getting back to activity after a deconditioned winter.
7: Yeah, I mean, we've got knees and backs. You want to get into that gardening, you're kneeling down more. Mm-hmm. Your back will get stiff from getting into your sports, getting into running again. You have to be careful of that sciatic type issue. Not stretching your calves enough.
6: That's something I know too well. When you think about the elbow pain, why is it so often a symptom of something else in the body? So I feel it in the elbow, but it's actually my shoulder, or it's actually maybe my wrist, or it's actually another part of the body. What is that become the trigger point?
7: Usually the elbow is kind of a message that something else is going on. It can be in the shoulder, either because the neck is sending pain down, or maybe there's a rotator cuff tear, or more recently, you're getting tennis elbow because your thumb is hurt. They have the same mechanics of gripping, right? So the thumb is hiding while the elbow is giving all the signals.
6: And we use the grip a couple times, and I think everyone understands what I'm doing. I'm grabbing a hold of something, right?
7: Yeah.
6: Explain what's happening from my fingers all the way up to my elbow when I'm doing that grip motion. What's the body doing to make that function work?
7: Mm-hmm. There's two parts here that are important. So when you're gripping, you've got the flexors on the inside of the elbow are tightening and contracting. The other thing is the extensors on the outside have to stabilize that wrist as you're doing it, as you're moving through the air. And so they get worn out as well. And the finger muscles stretching and contracting all send pain through here.
6: Random question, just as I saw you do that swing motion through the air. I know obviously pitchers get shoulder injuries a lot, but is tennis elbow, golfer's elbow popular for a pitcher as well, or not so much?
7: It can be, but their shoulders are usually show what's worse. Mm-hmm. In that case, I usually do the elbow and the shoulder together.
6: Mm-hmm. What role does grip pressure play when you're swinging a racket or a club specifically?
7: Yeah, it's actually a big deal. You can get adjustments to your golf clubs to make it bigger and your tennis racket. People, especially when you're in the game, you're into it, you're squeezing a lot harder. And so it becomes a repetitive injury.
6: Mm-hmm. What about small swings or technique changes that I might think about when I'm starting to do that? So I don't have the opportunity or the ability to get an adjusted racket or golf club. What are other things I could think about doing to the actual motion to help improve things?
7: So some people are open to, you know, getting refresher lessons. Even in the office, I'll get them to show me their golf swing or their tennis

0: swing, and we see, okay, what's the mechanical issue here? Are you following through? Are you doing some funky movement? Are you loading this too much or not enough?
1: What about compensation patterns that you're going to see very commonly?
0: Maybe they'll ask others to open doors for them. They won't be able to reach as high, or they'll feel a pain putting their sweater on. So they'll always put their right hand first or something like that. If it is in their back, they'll be loading to one side, or they won't have the same as much range going one way or the other. Something, some kind of shortcut that they're taking.
1: And I tell that they're not even thinking about when I'm trying to explain what's happening to you. Yeah. Not that I'm trying to lie about what I'm describing in my injury. Right. Hey, yeah. But it's the visible non-thought reaction that you as a therapist are getting.
0: Yeah, it's automatic.
1: Why is it just so common to feel pain away from the actual site of problem, the injury site?
0: So it can be referral. Like we were talking about earlier, when a nerve is pinched, it always sends pain away from the injury. It depends on if it's soft tissue. Like you might feel it within the muscle. You might feel the stress on the tendon. You might just feel the stiffness of that tendon moving through.
1: I asked you about the common, you know, ways people might come in to present or show you that they're, where their injuries are, the compensation methods that they might have. Are there common compensation methods that everyone does?
0: Yes, there is certain patterns of compensation, but they don't always tie to one type of injury. Mm-hmm. It depends on how your body responds. So some people will use the other side of their body more. They'll try and turn away. Some people will use it more even though it's hurt.
1: We talk a lot about how your team obviously does the 50 minutes in session in studio where you're dealing with and follow-ups and making sure you're treating osteopathy and the whole package of the osteopathy, the massage therapy, the laser, the onsen techniques, and the home care. In many cases, home care for all of your patients include still getting on the links, still going out and enjoying that 18 holes or the swing at the driving range.
0: Absolutely.
1: Why is that important, not only for the patient's mental health, because I get to do what I love, but also for the recovery of the physical injury that I might be dealing with?
0: Yeah, I mean, you want to keep moving those joints. We don't want to start limiting them. We'll check to make sure that the activity won't make it worse, but I always want to keep people moving. And if we're doing it properly, it's helping repair the tissue.
1: Alongside the laser, I assume, that you're also providing during the treatment.
0: Exactly. We want to make sure the joint is good, laser's getting in there. Yeah, and if you just all of a sudden stop again, we have the same problem of stopping over the winter. Things cool off.
1: If you only treat the sore spot, sometimes elbow pain or any other kind of pain often keeps coming back. The root cause really does matter, and that's where the detective work that I know Andrew loves comes into play here at Laser Health Solutions. More coming up after a short break.
2: The 660 Traffic Center, I'm Leo Erdeline. In the South McLeod Trail, seeing some steady backups between Midlake and the Bannister Bridge, as well as near Kenya Meadows Drive, where road crews have the left lanes closed in both directions. On Deerfoot Trail, a police pullover is blocking the right lane westbound approaching Heritage Drive in the southeast, and then further north on Deerfoot up in the northeast, southbound Deerfoot backed up due to a crash approaching Memorial. Our cameras can't get a clear visual there, so if you're passing by it, you know which lane is blocked. Please let us know. We'll have a contact number for you shortly. And in the northwest, eastbound Crowchild still bogged down near 53rd Street, where track work has two left lanes blocked off. If you see anything else, let us know at 403-291-0066. We'd love to hear from you. Now time for the forecast. A mix of sun and cloud with a chance of showers today and a high up to 20. Lows of 4 with a chance of more rain for this evening. Sunny and 20 degrees in store for tomorrow, and then a mix of sun and cloud for Monday with a high near 11. Back to sunshine for Tuesday with a high of 14. Right now in Calgary, it's cloudy and 12. More traffic and weather every 10 minutes.
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7: 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We're talking about the springtime injuries. Perhaps you're a golfer, perhaps you're a tennis player, perhaps you're a soccer player, or perhaps you don't play sports at all, but the elbow is starting to bother you. We're talking about golfer's elbow and tennis elbow, but also just the springtime injuries that can extend beyond just the one part of the arm that is the elbow. What we kind of briefly talked about this, but so let's talk about a patient that you've had have come in, because you mentioned some of them have said, get the word out. This is Laser Health Solutions is a solution to being able to do what I want to do. A patient that's come in, how did that treatment go and how have you gotten them back to their sport?
8: Another thing with this winter still going on is people are still shoveling snow. Mm-hmm. So that lift and twist of the elbow and shoulder has impeded a couple clients. So with that, we check the hand, the elbow, the shoulder, the neck as well. Some of them have had to do corrective exercise where we're using like a heavy medicine ball and going through that twist because sometimes it's limited in the body. Massage those muscles in the forearm because they're so tense from this long, never-ending winter. And then we make sure that they can do their sports properly without injury.
7: Preventing certainly elbow pain early with integrated support is helpful. Preventing any kind of pain is helpful. What about just the importance of prep, stretching before, in post, you know, stretching afterwards, the recovery process of doing the activity? And I'm not even talking about not coming in to see you guys, because that's obviously part of recovery, but also just prepping for the day that I'm on the court. What can I do in that moment to make sure my body is limber and ready to react properly?
8: Even taking the time to just YouTube some stretches for golfers. If you're really going hard at your sport, you want to make sure there's time once a week just to focus on stretching and letting your body heal. You want to make sure that when you're

0: usually created bad habits. So there's still muscle issues that have to be dealt with.
1: And that overcompensation, right? The bad habit is it doesn't hurt anymore, but the rest of my body is taking the hit for it.
2: Yeah.
1: And then just kind of into that same notion is the benefit of early treatment versus waiting until midsummer to come see you is potentially that I enjoy the sport longer this year.
0: Exactly. You want to get your full season.
1: Kind of wrapping up thoughts. What, you know, it's springtime. We're getting out on the courts, getting out and walking and being outside more just because the winter, which our winter, let's be honest, was, I felt very strange. We've had a very big winter spring more than anything else. But final thoughts, you know, as everyone, anyone prepares for their activities, any age, golf, soccer, tennis, again, the golf and tennis example for today, but any activity that might get you outside running, what would you say to someone who maybe was a little less active during the winter?
0: Honestly, just start slow, do your stretching. Like you said, swing without out of a golf club and just make sure there's no stiffness or anything at the end or during. Tendinopathy will start as you can do your sport, but you'll feel it the next day. When it starts changing to you feel it through the sport, then it's already, it needs to be worked on.
1: Addressing elbow pain or whatever the pain might have been early can prevent a full season of frustration and lost playtime. And hopefully you get to enjoy the spring, summer, and the rest of 2026 with no pain whatsoever. Thank you as always for your time, Andrew Montgomery.
0: Thank you.
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0: Thank you.
1: Thanks for listening. I'm Tanya Blakeney. The news is next.
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1: It is Saturday, May 2nd. Good morning. I'm Nadia Muharib in with Leo Ernawine right now. In Calgary, we're sitting at plus 13, mostly cloudy. Here's what's making news right now.
4: Is the high cost of groceries getting you down?
5: When inflation came violently to our lives, we weren't ready, but now it's more of a new normal.
4: A new national report shows most Canadians are finding ways to adjust.
1: One last hurrah for Albertans pushing for separation today, marking the final day to add signatures to their petition that could prompt a referendum on the matter. And if you're planning to head west this weekend and hit the trails, park officials out with a warning before you lace up and head out for that hike.
6: Don't forget me when I'm gone.
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8: Playoff survival for the Lightning and the Raptors in a Saturday afternoon road test for Calgary Wild FC in the nation's capital. 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
1: 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Together on those ones from the 660 News Radio Traffic Center. How's it going, Leo?
8: Well, Nadia, it's a bit of a busier day, especially for a Saturday morning here. We'll start in the south. McLeod Trail is a slow crawl between Lake Fraser Drive and James McKevitt Road. Crews have the left-hand lane blocked off in both directions at Canyon Meadows Drive, which is really bunching things up through that corridor. Over in the southeast, we have a police pullover that's taken up the westbound right lane of Deerfoot right as you approach Heritage Drive. And in the northeast, southbound Deerfoot also seen some backups due to a crash as you head towards Memorial. Our cameras don't have a clear angle on this wreckage, so if you pass by it and you can see which lane is blocked, give us a shout. We'll have that contact number for you in just a moment. Lastly, in the northwest, eastbound Crowchild still seeing heavy volume near 53rd Street as track work has the two left lanes closed off. You'll want to stay right and factor in some extra travel time there. If anything else is causing you an issue, why not let us know? We'd love to hear from you at 403-291-0066. 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And now for the forecast, a mix of sun and cloud with a chance of showers today, a high of 20, lows of 4 with a chance of more rain for this evening, sunny and 20 degrees in store for tomorrow, and then a mix of sun and cloud.

0: for Monday with a high near 11. Right now in Calgary, it's cloudy downtown. We're holding steady at 13.
1: We'll have another check of traffic and weather together in less than 10 minutes. 660 News Time, 11:33. Has the sticker shock worn off for you at the grocery store? A new national report reveals Canadians are adapting to higher food costs, but they're also changing what they eat. 660 Shilpa Downton in with the details.
2: The latest Canadian Food Sentiment Index from Dalhousie University shows food affordability remains the top concern for Canadians. But there isn't the same level of panic at the grocery store.
3: 4 or 5 years ago, when inflation came violently to our lives, we weren't ready. But now it's more of a new normal.
2: Sylvain Charlebois is the director of the Agri-Food Analytics Lab at Dalhousie University. And he says Canadians are spending less time reading labels and are more strategic about what they're putting in their cart.
3: They do notice higher prices at the grocery store, but they have a little bit more capacity to deal with higher prices. And I think numbers are telling us that that people do their homework before leaving their homes.
2: He says food inflation is changing more than shopping habits, though. It's reshaping Canadian diets. Almost half of the 3,000 Canadians surveyed say affordability carries more weight than taste or nutrition. I'm Shilpa Downton.
1: It is the final day for Alberta separatists to gather petition signatures that could trigger a referendum on pulling the province out of Confederation. Because the deadline falls on a weekend, however, they have 2 extra days to deliver the petition. Mitch Sylvester, head of the group, says Stay Free Alberta plans to hand the paperwork in on Monday to Elections Alberta's head office in Edmonton. More than a month ago, he said they had collected more than the approximate 178,000 signatures required since the petition began. Back in January, Premier Danielle Smith has said she would move forward with a province-wide referendum if enough names are gathered and verified. But the petition faces another hurdle. An Edmonton judge is expected to rule next week on a court challenge launched by a group of Alberta First Nations, arguing the petition violates treaty rights. The alleged leak of Alberta's entire electoral list and info regarding nearly 3 million voters has sparked both blame and calls for political action. Sean Amato has more and gets reaction from the Premier.
4: A day after elections, Alberta warned nearly 3 million voters that their personal information from the Alberta Republican Party's electoral list was posted online. There are denials, finger-pointing, and calls for change. Also, some indifference from the general public.
5: I didn't hear about it. No, I've been away for a bit.
6: I don't really care personally.
7: I'm just becoming aware of it.
8: That's silly that someone even would do something like that.
4: The premier on a trade mission in Europe, acknowledging the leak for the first time Friday morning. Those responsible should be held accountable under the law, Danielle Smith wrote on X. She will wait until police and Elections Alberta investigate before considering legislative changes. But the NDP calling for an emergency meeting and action right now. Sean Amato, City News.
1: 660 News Time, 11:36, just in time for this warm weather finally showing up. Calgary City Council has voted to implement an outdoor watering schedule. 660's Edward Jan has more.
9: Calgary is moving forward with a year-round outdoor watering schedule after council voted Tuesday to adopt it as part of the city's new water efficiency plan. The outdoor watering schedule would see odd-numbered properties able to water their lawns, gardens, trees, or shrubs from 7 p.m. to 10 a.m. on Wednesdays, Fridays, and Sundays, while even-numbered properties would see watering take place during the same hours but on Tuesdays, Thursdays, and Saturdays. Exceptions to this include allowing for the watering of edible crops, newly planted trees, shrubs, and grass anytime. Some on council are not happy with the watering schedule being added to the city's water utility bylaw.
10: Outside of an emergency or drought situation, to me it doesn't make a lot of sense. Another piece too is that before we go to Calgarians asking them to step up with those kinds of measures, we need to show them that we've done absolutely everything that we can to address our own internal systems.
9: Edward Jan, City News, Calgary.
1: If your weekend plans include a hike in Banff, Joel Mendelson reports a warning has been issued by Parks Canada.
11: A recent advisory from Parks Canada,
6: who've had to issue a hiking hazard warning due to the massive snowpack that fell this winter, after multiple hikers have already had to be rescued this spring.
11: A lot of them were completely snow-covered, icy, muddy.
12: Davison says she's been living in the area for 9 years and does a ton of hiking. She adds that she's received her Level 1 Avalanche Skills Training Certificate, so she's always prepared for the elements, but even then, she's found herself in precarious situations due to the conditions.
11: When I did hauling a couple weeks ago, it was like I even had spikes on, and like we were completely sliding down the mountain. Like the snow was really slushy, loose underfoot. Like we had to kind of like get on all fours and like slide down.
12: Parks Canada says that many popular routes in Banff National Park remain snow-covered and icy, and that freeze-thaw cycles in this deep snowpack result in unpredictable, varying conditions throughout the day. Joel Mendelson, City News, Banff.
1: A frightening situation in Calgary's northwest last night. Police receiving several calls about somebody walking with a gun in the area of 2nd Street and 36th Avenue. That's in the community of Highland Park. Staff Sergeant Shelley Dunn tells us that police seized a rifle, a bona fide one, not a replica. The case, an example of why it's important for people to report suspicious activity to police.
13: It's prudent that, like it, that the public does pay attention and they aren't just looking at it and thinking someone else is going to call, and that they actually take the time to notify police.
1: A suspect was taken into custody without any incident. No one was injured and no shots fired. If you're already planning how to spend all 11 days of the Calgary Stampede, the Big Four Roadhouse has released its lineup. Here's 660's Todd Kaufman with more. Can't you see?
14: On one day, you get a blast of 80s nostalgia, then follow that up with some legendary country with none other than the iconic Tanya Tucker. You've also got Glass Tiger, Colin James, Mariah Stokes, Johnny Reed, Terry Clark, all at the venue on Stampede Park. If that's not enough, why not add Everlast, the Marshall Tucker Band, the Logan Ryan Band, Sons of Legion, and William Prince. This year's Calgary Stampede runs July 3rd to the 12th, and it's the Big Four Roadhouse, so come for the music, stay for the barbecue. I'm Todd Kaufman.
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1: 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Time for traffic and weather together on the ones from the 660 News Radio Traffic Center. What's going on, Leo?
2: Well, Nadia, we'll start in the northwest here as eastbound Crowchild still hit with a lot of heavy volume near 53rd Street as track maintenance has the two left lanes blocked off. You're going to want to stay right and budget in some extra travel time there. In the southwest, in the northwest, we have reports of a stalled SUV on southbound Sarcy, which is currently blocking the right lane on the ramp to westbound Stoney. Big thanks to Anon for that heads up. And down in the southeast, we have a police pullover taking out the westbound right lane of Deerfoot as you approach Heritage Drive. And over in the south, McLeod Trail still remains pretty slow between Lake Fraser Drive and James McKevitt Road as crews have the left lane closed in both directions at Canyon Meadows Drive, which is causing things to bunch up throughout that corridor. If anything else is causing you an issue, you can let us know at 403-291-0066. We'd look forward to hearing from you. Now time for the forecast. We're expecting a warm weekend ahead here, a mix of sun and cloud for today with a chance of showers. Today's highs up to 20 degrees. Tonight's lows down to 4 with a chance of more rain in the evening. Sunny and 24 tomorrow and a mix of sun and cloud on Monday with a high near 11. Then we're back to sunshine for Tuesday with a high of 14. Right now in Calgary, it's mostly cloudy. We're holding steady at 13.
1: When you think of stories about the old Wild West, how often do you wonder about it from a female perspective? Ghost River Theatre's new show Frontier seeks to share just that. 660's Andrea Montgomery goes behind the curtain with one of the creators.
3: Frontier is a show with no spoken word that seeks to say much about the female experience. Jamie Konchak is a co-creator of the devised production.
4: We're responding to the women, how women are portrayed in the Wild West kind of genre, but then also just historically how those women's stories, the kind of small stories, get lost.
3: The story is about a woman who is alone in the foothills of Alberta working to break the land and deal with grief. But it's not just the story of woman versus nature.
4: What I'm interested in is that these women had dreams. These women had frustrations. They had passions. They had desires to, like, they were artistic. They were writers. They were dreamers.
3: Frontier is a heavily movement-based performance. It runs until May 2nd at West Village Theatre. Tickets through the Ghost River Theatre website. Behind the curtain, I'm Andrea Montgomery.
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1: Good morning and thank you for joining us right now in Calgary. It's plus 13 and mostly cloudy. I'm Nadia Moharab. Here are some of the top stories right now. A pipeline project from Canada's border to Wyoming in the U.S. appears to have a long road ahead. Despite the endorsement from the U.S. president, a look at the latest on that front coming up at the top of the hour. We'll also take a look at 2025's highs and lows, highlights from the Calgary International Airport's annual report, and also a peek at what's up ahead. And from City Police this week, a Calgary father now facing two counts of first-degree murder after his two young children were found dead. 660 News Time, 4:45, or 11:45. Now time for sports. Here's Leo Ernewine.
2: The Lightning walked into a hostile Bell Center with their season on the line, locked in a scoreless duel with the Canadiens through 60 minutes of regulation. Following a massive penalty kill to start the extra frame, the stalemate finally broke at the 9-minute mark of overtime.
7: Here's a chance in front!

0: happens.
1: That Gage Gonsalves goal sends the series back to Tampa for a winner-take-all Game 7 tomorrow. While the Canadians couldn't find the winner, the Sabres advanced by eliminating the Bruins 4-1 to reach the second round for the first time since 2007. Elsewhere, Mitch Marner picked up 3 points in a 5-1 Golden Knights win over the Mammoth to book a second-round date with the Anaheim Ducks. Meanwhile, in the NBA, the Toronto Raptors forced a Game 7 in Cleveland after a 112-110 overtime victory. RJ Barrett finished with 33 points, including the go-ahead three-pointer that fell with just 1.2 seconds left remaining to keep the Raptors' season alive. Elsewhere across the league, the Lakers are through to the second round following a 98-78 win over the Rockets. The Pistons avoided elimination against the Magic with a 93-79 comeback win. Cade Cunningham led Detroit with 28 points in that one. On the soccer pitch, Calgary Wild FC is in Ontario today to face the Ottawa Rapid. Kickoff is set for 1 p.m. The Wild looking for a spark away from home after falling to the Montreal Roses in their season opener. And in the MLB, the Blue Jays even their series yesterday with a 7-3 win over the Twins. Kazuma Okamoto led the charge, homering twice to bring his total to 7 on the year. Toronto is back at it this afternoon at 12:10 on Sportsnet with Dylan Cease taking the hill against Connor Prelip. Sports at 15 and 45 past the hour or anytime at sportsnet.ca.
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1: 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Prime Minister Mark Carney is headed to Armenia today to drum up trade and investment.
2: The Prime Minister's office says the visit is focused on economic efforts as well as defending Ukraine. Mark Carney will be in the Armenian capital through Monday for the European Political Community Summit on strategic cooperation in politics, security, and infrastructure. Canada is the first

0: War in Iran and Canada's need to diversify energy exports to Asia all point to the likelihood of a new pipeline coming at some point. Though the Prime Minister also says a new pipeline is part of a larger package with the Alberta Energy Deal.
1: All of that lines up to it's more likely than not, which means more probable than possible. But none of that says it's certain. Still a lot of work to be done.
0: Still, there is not yet a private sector company who has publicly stepped up to build a new pipeline. Nick Murray, The Canadian Press, Ottawa.
2: The movement to ban energy drinks for children under 16 in Quebec has been ramping up in recent months. We have more from Diana Messina.
3: It's led by the parents of 15-year-old Zachary Miron, who died in 2024 after drinking a can of Red Bull while taking ADHD medication. Earlier this month, the parents met with Quebec's health minister and launched a petition that now has more than 31,000 signatures. Several health organizations, sports associations, and school organizations have joined them in calling for the ban. The beverage industry has pushed back on proposed bans, saying energy drinks are only one source of caffeine available to young people. Diana Messina, The Canadian Press.
2: It's a busy time in Calgary for the first weekend in May. We'll have Logan Stein coming up in just a few moments with a rundown on what's going on. Coming up, traffic and weather together on the ones.
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9: From the 660 Traffic Center, I'm Leo Erlewine. We'll start in the south as McLeod Trail remains pretty stop and go between Lake Fraser Drive and James McKevitt Road. Road crews have the left lanes closed in both directions at Canyon Meadows Drive, which is causing things to slow down throughout that stretch. Further east, there is a police pullover taking out the westbound right lane of Deerfoot right as you approach Heritage Drive. Just approach that stretch with caution. In the northwest, eastbound Crowchild, seeing some heavy volume near 53rd Street, where track maintenance has the two left lanes blocked off. Also in the northwest, a caller mentioned a stalled SUV on southbound Sarcee Trail, blocking the right lane on-ramp to westbound Stoney. Big thanks to Anon for that heads up. If you too want to be like Anon and you spot something causing problems for drivers, please do let us know at 403-291-0066. 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And now for the forecast. We're expecting a mix of sun and cloud with a chance of showers today, a high of 20, lows down to 4 for this evening with more rain possible. Sunny and 20 degrees for tomorrow, a mix of sun and cloud on Monday with a high of 11. Back to sunshine for Tuesday with a high of 14. Sunny again and 21 for Wednesday. Then Thursday and Friday return with a mix of sun and cloud with highs near 22 and 19 degrees respectively. Right now in Calgary, still mostly cloudy in the downtown core. We're holding steady at 13. More traffic and weather every 10 minutes.
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7: Good afternoon. You're listening to 660 News Radio Calgary. The U.S. is adding pressure in the standoff with Iran over the Strait of Hormuz. AP correspondent Donna Warder has more.
12: The United States is warning shipping companies that they

0: They could face sanctions if they pay Iran to safely pass through the Strait of Hormuz, where about a fifth of the world's trade in oil and natural gas typically passes. The U.S. Office of Foreign Assets controls as those payments to Iran could include transfers in digital assets, offsets, or informal swaps. Iran effectively closed the strait by threatening and attacking ships after the U.S. and Israel launched a war February 28th. The U.S. responded with an April 13th naval blockade of Iranian ports. I'm Donna Water.
1: Two Canadians who were on a Gaza-bound flotilla detained by Israel in the Mediterranean Sea have been released.
2: The news was confirmed from a spokesperson for a group trying to break the Israeli Navy blockade of Gaza to deliver aid. Safa Shebi says she's been told by Global Sabud, Canada's organizer on the ground in Greece, that both Canadians were in hospital for medical checkups. Ontario nurse Marie Tota and Quebec City student Umer Tiar were among the activists whose boats were intercepted this week by the Israeli Navy in international waters. Meanwhile, a third Canadian was rescued by Greenpeace and Spanish NGO Open Arms after her boat was destroyed and she was left adrift in the sea. From the Canadian Press, I'm Don Mitchell.
1: And the month of May is Asian Heritage Month in Canada. Calgary City Council opened this week with remarks from Councillor Kim Tyers to mark the occasion.
3: This is particularly important to me because I'm half Chinese and my family was actually a part of that railroad building.
1: In Calgary, there are a slew of activities and festivals planned throughout the month. This week, the Indo-Pacific Festival is at the Chinese Cultural Center today until 4 p.m. A new art exhibition at the Workland Center, Portraits of Belonging, is also open tomorrow at the Ledge Gallery. This is 660 News Radio Calgary. The federal government is looking to sign three major trade deals before the end of the year. The deals are with Mercosur, the Association of Southeast Asian Nations, and India. Here's Canadian Press reporter Lisa Laporte with more.
4: International Trade Minister Maninder Sidhu says Ottawa has teams of negotiators in different parts of the world almost every week. He says a team was in Brazil this past week for negotiations on a free trade agreement with South American trade bloc Mercosur.
1: Sidhu says he hopes to see that agreement and deals with both India and the Association of Southeast Asian Nations wrapped up this year as the Liberals aim to double non-U.S. exports over the next decade. Find more local news online anytime at the click of a mouse at citynews.ca. And over to Manitoba, where a policing expert is urging Winnipeg police to factor in age and someone's cultural background when responding to high-risk situations. Pete Rampat, an instructor at the Ontario Police College, told a fatality inquest that the Winnipeg Police use of force policy doesn't take into account details like someone's age, ethnicity, or ability to carry out a threat. Rampat says younger people are more prone to panic and to knee-jerk reactions. He also says police have to consider historical relationships with different cultural groups. The inquest is examining the circumstances around the death of... And heading overseas, there's unrest in an outback Australian town. AP correspondent Karen Shamas reports.
5: An angry crowd has rioted outside an Australian outback hospital where a man accused of abducting and killing a five-year-old girl was treated for a vigilante beating. Police say he was beaten unconscious by a mob before being arrested on Thursday. Hundreds demanded he face customary law punishment at the hospital. Police fired rubber bullets and tear gas to disperse the crowd. One protester, Harney Myers, said the police were shooting at them and protecting the suspect.
6: And it's like the system's not sticking up for us.
5: Michael Liddell from Alice Springs Town Council said the whole community had joined forces to find the little girl, adding...
7: And that hard work was undone last night by some... people who are very angry with the systems.
5: I'm Karen Shamas.
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10: Callum, how many mothers do you have?
11: One.
10: I have at least four.
11: Four? That's a full household.
10: Yes, I'm lucky. There's my mom, obviously, my baba, Auntie Judy, and my work mom.
11: They add up fast.
10: They sure do. They all show up for me, at different times and in different ways.
11: So that's what inspired this pendant design?
10: Yes. The created Marquise diamonds look like four sparkling petals. See? Representing the many ways all of my mothers have shaped me.
11: That's a beautiful way of looking at life, Mira. and a beautiful

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2: It is Saturday, May 2nd. Right now in the city, it's plus 13 and mostly cloudy. Good afternoon. I'm Nadia Moharab. Here's what's making news right now. Two counts of first-degree murder for a man accused in the deaths of his own children. Police making the horrifying discovery of the siblings dead in the back of a vehicle earlier this week.
3: The Canada-U.S. pipeline project gets an endorsement from the U.S. president, but some big boxes to be checked. How long away is it?
4: We welcomed a total of 19.4 million passengers through our airport last year.
5: Despite tariff uncertainty and reduced demand for transporter travel, YYC is reporting a record year for passenger traffic.
6: Double-digit temps and double the activities. I have a list of what's happening in Calgary this weekend.
7: The Blue Jays trying to keep things rolling as they continue their road series against the Twins. The Wild FC on the road this afternoon in Ottawa. Sports at 15.
2: 660 News time, 12:01. Time for traffic and weather. Together on those ones from the 660 News Radio Traffic Center, here's Ian Busby.
7: Quite a few issues on the go, so we'll start in the northwest. We have an incident on eastbound Memorial Drive at Center Street. This one looks like they're blocking the left-hand lane getting through under the Center Street overpass there, so it's a bit of a slow go there. Also in the northwest, we have the left-hand lane blocked off for C-Train work. This is on eastbound Crowchild Trail at 53rd Street, so you're going to be squeezed over to the right-hand side, seeing delays getting through there. Dealing with a crash in the northeast, this is on 27th Avenue at 23rd Street. It's a bit of a slow go through that intersection there. And we're seeing some heavy volume southbound Deerfoot Trail at the Caffro Bridge all the way down to Glenmore Trail. Northbound Deerfoot Trail, a little bit of a slowdown as you're entering the construction zone around the Iverstrong Bridge. And we have the left-hand lane blocked off in both directions of McLeod Trail at Bannister Road. This has speeds reduced and really slow going on the southbound side. See anything else causing problems? You can always give us a call, 403-291-0066. Now, latest forecast from Environment Canada. Chance of showers through the afternoon before it clears out this evening, dropping down to 4 degrees overnight. Mostly sunny tomorrow with a high of 20 degrees. Strong winds through the middle part of the day. Cloudy in the evening with a low of 4 degrees overnight. Clearing and dropping down to 11 degrees for Monday. Back to sunshine and 14 on Tuesday. Right now, it is partly cloudy. We are sitting at 15 degrees in Calgary.
2: We'll have another check of traffic and weather together in less than 10 minutes. 660 News time, 12:03. Calgary police say the father of two children found dead outside a Northwest police station this week summoned them to make the devastating discovery. In a press conference, Homicide Staff Sergeant Mark Ron said the siblings were visiting their dad, who had shared custody with their mother on Wednesday evening. The mother became concerned a few hours later and reached out to police. Early the next morning, a 911 operator took a call that ultimately launched a double homicide investigation. The children's father now facing two counts of first-degree murder.
8: I can tell you that the accused contacted 911 and stated that he had killed his children and gave his location.
2: The children, a 5-year-old boy and a 3-year-old girl. Ron had no answers to explain the gut-wrenching attack.
8: You know, asking me what he was thinking, why an individual would kill their own children, I don't think any of you would be satisfied with any kind of answer that I could potentially give. I don't think any of us know what the actual motivation was.
2: Police said the accused and the mother separated nearly a year ago but had shared custody of the children. A court order prevents the 37-year-old accused from being named and from the naming of his children. A pipeline project from Canada's border to Wyoming in the U.S. appears to have a long road ahead, despite the endorsement from the U.S. president. 660's Darren Rathwell is following that story.
3: Some major boxes to be checked. Consultation, then construction of more than a 1,000-kilometer pipeline from the Saskatchewan border to Wyoming. And then more work needs to be done for oil to flow from Wyoming to Cushing, Oklahoma, says energy industry analyst Richard Masson.
9: Guernsey, Wyoming, essentially not anywhere really. There's no tanks and there's no connection to Cushing there. Somebody has to step up and say, we'll build a pipe from Guernsey.

0: to Cushing.
1: Project completion could be 5 years away, says Masson. And he says that politicians like to have demonstrations when gas prices are high, as Alberta's premier rejoices the U.S. president's project approval. A project an opposing coalition is sounding out about. Jenny Harbine with American group Earth Justice says they'll do battle over spill risk and climate impact concerns at potential routes, one of which includes
2: the Yellowstone River, the Missouri River, the Poplar River, the North Platte River. All of these are incredibly important water bodies to the communities that rely on them.
1: I'm Darren Rathwell.
3: The Calgary Airport Authority released its 2025 annual report this week, and despite ongoing economic uncertainty, it is reporting a strong year for passenger traffic. Here's 660 Shilpa Downton with the details.
4: The airport's chief financial officer, Jen Pond, says 2025 was actually a record year for passengers at YYC. And events like the G7 Summit, Calgary Stampede, and Rotary International Convention contributed to historic summer volume.
5: Despite the uncertainty around tariffs and the reduced demand for transborder travel last year, I am proud to share that we welcomed a total of 19.4 million passengers through our airport last year. In our two busiest months of July and August, Calgary saw 2 million passengers per month, which was a record high for our airport.
4: She says the growth helped push total airport revenue to $541 million and up more than 4% from the year before. However, the authority is still posting an operating loss of $6.6 million, largely due to fixed costs like municipal property taxes and federal lease payments. Despite that turbulence, though, Calgary Airport says it remains focused on growing traffic, diversifying revenues, and investing for the long term. And it's on track to meet its targets for 2030. I'm Shilpa Downton.
3: And heading northeast, it's been a decade since a wildfire swept through Fort McMurray, prompting the largest fire evacuation in Alberta's history. 10 years on, the wildfire's effect continues to ripple. Faiza Amin takes a look back.
6: It has been 10 years since one of the most horrific tragedies in Canadian history, when a wildfire nearly wiped the Alberta city of Fort McMurray off the map.
7: Can't get a dodge. I can feel the heat here.
6: The fierce fire began southwest of Fort McMurray on May 1st, 2016. 3 days later, more than 80,000 people were forced to flee when the flames began sweeping through the community, prompting the largest wildfire evacuation in Alberta's history. 10 years later, wildfire threats have become even more prevalent across Canada, and some residents who return to Fort McMurray say they're always prepared to leave again at a moment's notice.
8: For City News, I'm Faiza Amin.
3: And Calgary is moving forward with a year-round outdoor watering schedule after council voted this week to adopt it as part of the city's new water efficiency plan. Edward Jan explains how it's going to work and gets reaction from Ward 12 councillor Mike Jameson.
9: The outdoor watering schedule would see odd-numbered properties able to water their lawns, gardens, trees, or shrubs from 7 p.m. to 10 a.m. on Wednesdays, Fridays, and Sundays, while even-numbered properties would see watering take place during the same hours but on Tuesdays, Thursdays, and Saturdays. Exceptions to this include allowing for the watering of edible crops, newly planted trees, shrubs, and grass anytime.
10: People want voluntary basis, and I feel that a lot of people will come alongside and help the cause if they're given the chance, you know, to do the right thing.
9: The schedule is part of 11 action items to reduce per capita water demand in Calgary by 20% by 2040, which includes accelerating the city's water loss program, exploring conservation-oriented rate structures, and promoting education about water use. Edward Jan, City News, Calgary.
3: And double-digit temps and sunny skies, in part, are set to draw many Calgarians out of the house this weekend. 660 News Radio has a quick roundup of what's going on across the city.
11: You will want to come hungry for this one. Taste the Market is back at Calgary Farmers Market. You can pick up tasting tickets on site and sample food from more than 140 local vendors. The event runs from 11 a.m. to 5 p.m. both Saturday and Sunday at the South and West Market locations. Samples range from $1 to $5. 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It's the largest beer festival in Canada and supports local charities like Kids Up Front, the Calgary Humane Society, Ability Workshop Society, and Mad Calgary. 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

0: And it features aerial arts, circus, and dance with top performers from across North America. 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And if you're looking for a throwback kind of night, Jubilation's Dinner Theater presents Golden Girls Vegas Vacation. Dinner and a show running until May 30th. And finally, the Ogden Indoor Highland Games hit the TransAlta Performing Arts Studio Saturday, featuring bagpiping and drumming competitions. No shortage of action happening around the city. With what's happening in Calgary, I'm Logan Stein.
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6: Slowdowns in a few different areas right now. We'll start downtown in the southwest, where building construction has just one lane getting through on westbound 11th Avenue at 4th Street. It's going to be squeezed all the way back to 1st Street, so best to avoid that area if you can. Really slow moving through that area right now. Then in the northwest, C-Train work has the left-hand lane blocked off on eastbound Crowchild Trail at 53rd Street. It's a really slow going getting through there. You're seeing quite a bit of a delay. And in the northeast, watch out for a crash on 27th Avenue at 23rd Street. This one is making it a little bit slow going through that area as well. Also, we have some construction in the northeast, westbound Memorial Drive at 36th Street, the right-hand lane blocked off. It is backed up getting through there. See anything else causing problems? You can always give us a call, 403-291-0066. Now, latest forecast from Environment Canada. Scattered showers throughout the afternoon into the evening, clearing overnight as it drops down to 4 degrees before morning. Periods of sunshine tomorrow with a high of 20 degrees. Winds gusting, though, between 20 and 40 kilometers per hour through the middle part of the day. Cloudy and down to 4 degrees overnight. Taking a dip on Monday with a high of 11 degrees. Sunny and 14 for Tuesday. Right now, it is mostly cloudy. We are sitting at 15 degrees in Calgary.
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1: Good afternoon. It is 15 and mostly cloudy. I'm Nadia Mohair. Thanks for tuning in. Here are some of the top stories right now. It is a final day for Alberta separatists to collect signatures that could trigger a referendum. We'll have the details coming up at the bottom of the hour. And from city police, a suspect taken into custody last night after several people reported a man armed with a gun walking in a Northwest Calgary community.

0: community. And if you're heading out for a hike, you might want to stick around for this, a hiking hazard issued by Parks Canada. All the details at 12:30. 660 News Time, 12:15. Time for sports. Here's Ian Busby.
1: The Blue Jays continuing their series with the Twins today in Minnesota, trying to keep things rolling after a 7-3 win last night. Dylan Cease on the hill for the Jays. This one just getting underway. It's in the first inning right now. You can catch all the action this afternoon on Sportsnet. Just one game in the Stanley Cup playoffs tonight. The Carolina Hurricanes hosting the Philadelphia Flyers to start that second round series. The Hurricanes making quick work of the Senators with a sweep while the Flyers beat the Penguins in six games. Puck drop coming up at 6 o'clock. You can catch that one on Sportsnet as well. First round will wrap up tomorrow with Game 7 between the Montreal Canadiens and Tampa Bay Lightning. The Canadiens are Canada's last hope. A puck drop in that one at 4 o'clock. The Bolts with a 1-0 overtime win last night in Game 6. The Avalanche will host the Minnesota Wild to start that second round series tomorrow. That'll get going at 7 o'clock. The Calgary Wild FC on the road today in Northern Super League action. The Wild taking on Ottawa Rapid. That'll get going at 3 o'clock. One game in the NBA playoffs today, the Celtics hosting the 76ers in the deciding game of that series, tip-off at 5:30. We have two game sevens tomorrow, the Raptors taking on the Cavaliers at 5:30, Pistons hosting the Magic at 1:30. Sports at 15 and 45, past every hour, anytime, sportsnet.ca.
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0: You're listening to 660 News Radio Calgary. Prime Minister Mark Carney is headed to Armenia today to drum up trade and investment.
8: The Prime Minister's office says the visit is focused on economic efforts as well as defending Ukraine. Mark Carney will be in the Armenian capital through Monday for the European Political Community Summit on strategic cooperation in politics, security, and infrastructure. Canada is the first non-European country to attend these meetings. They've taken place twice a year since Russia's full-scale invasion of Ukraine in 2022. Jason White, The Canadian Press.
0: As the energy crisis intensifies due to war in Iran, in Cuba, expanded U.S. sanctions on oil is hitting residents there even harder than it once was. ABC's Matt Rivers is in Havana and says much of the city is bathed in darkness at nighttime because energy is expensive and hard to come by.
9: We walked toward Idania Costa's home in the pitch black. For months now, her family has lived by candle and flashlight. Her daughter, Eliani, doing homework in the dark, and when it's time for dinner, bringing that one flashlight with her. Idania tells me it is the people who suffer in the tug of war between the U.S. and Cuba.
0: That was ABC's Matt Rivers. And stateside, abortion pills are banned, a legal defeat for abortion activists. That is likely to head to the Supreme Court. Here's AP correspondent Jennifer King.
10: A federal appeals court has ruled to restrict access to abortion pills by mail. The decision favors Louisiana's attorney general and a woman who says she was coerced into taking abortion pills. ACLU lawyer Julia Kay says this will affect access to abortion and miscarriage care in every state in the nation. It's one of the most common means of abortion in the U.S. The 5th U.S. Circuit Court of Appeals, based in New Orleans, is blocking the distribution of prescriptions of mifepristone by mail and requiring that it be distributed only in person at clinics. The FDA dropped that requirement during the COVID-19 pandemic, citing decades of studies. The appeals court ruling says that every abortion facilitated by the FDA's action cancels Louisiana's ban on medical abortion and undermines its policy. I'm Jennifer King.
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3: From the 660 News Radio Traffic and Weather Center, I'm Ian Busby. Seeing some backups in the northwest, we have C-Train line work blocking the left-hand lane on eastbound Crowchild Trail at 53rd Street. So you're seeing backups as you're heading over to the right-hand side to get through this one. Seeing some delays downtown in the southwest with just one lane getting through on westbound 11th Avenue at 4th Street. We're seeing backups towards 1st Street right now. Then also in the south, east, we have the left-hand lane blocked off both directions of McLeod Trail at Bannister Road. This is for some bridge repair. It's going to be slow going through that area until the month of June. See anything else causing problems? Give us a call, 403-291-0066. Now, long-range forecast from Environment Canada will take a bit of a dip over the next few days, but it gets back to the 20s by the end of the week. Scattered showers this evening, but clearing overnight as it drops down to 4 degrees. Periods of sunshine and 20 degrees tomorrow, but winds gusting between 20 and 40 kilometers per hour. Dropping down to 11 on Monday, back to sunshine and 14 on Tuesday, jumping up to 21 on Wednesday, 22 for Thursday, 19 degrees on Friday. Right now, it is partly cloudy. We are sitting at 15 degrees in Calgary.
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7: You're listening to 660 News Radio Calgary. As gas prices continue to surge, President Trump is now claiming that the Iran war is over, so he doesn't need Congress's approval to keep on fighting it. Here's ABC News senior White House correspondent Selena Wang.
8: With peace talks stalled, Trump now warning Iran has two options.
9: Do we want to go and just blast the hell out of them and finish him forever, or do we want to try and make a deal? I mean, those are the options.
8: Iranian state media reports Tehran has sent a new proposal to the U.S., but Trump says he's not satisfied with it.
7: More details on this developing story when we have them. When Hudson's Bay closed its department stores for good last year, it started a hunt to name the next oldest company in Canada. However, the Canadian press has discovered that determining which company now warrants that descriptor is not clear-cut. University of Western Ontario Director of Public History Michael Dove says he's not surprised.
10: It's difficult to kind of put your finger on it, you know, because we often don't have the business records. And certainly going back to the 1760s, it would be difficult to find a continuous run. I mean, that's one thing the Hudson's Bay Company actually did have going for it.
7: Possibilities for HBC's successor include newspapers found in Montreal and Halifax, storied Canadian brands like Molson, Coors, as well as fur trader turned retailer Northwest Company. This is 660 News Radio Calgary. And a little bit of news you can use, but you might not want. People are thinking twice about taking a road trip. According to Gas Buddy, today the average price of gas in Calgary sits at $1.89 a litre. Even though the federal government eased the fuel excise tax a year ago, gas was $1.24. Experts say there seems to be no relief in sight. As of yesterday, the price of oil sat at about $102 a barrel. Find more local news online anytime at the click of a mouse at citynews.ca.
11: I'm Chris McCusker. Some good news and still some unanswered questions after the federal government unveiled its economic update this past week. Joy Knott is partner, trade and customs at KPMG Canada.
12: I think the most obvious thing is that it seems to be that the government has chosen to stay the course. There seems to be two main projects and pillars that they're focused on. Of course, there's the CUSMA renegotiation this summer, and then, of course, the actual execution of major projects. I think that's what people are waiting to see. There's been a lot of action there. Now it's time to see the execution.
11: So did anything stand out for you?
12: I thought it was really interesting when, with the announcement of the new sovereign wealth fund, knowing what I know about sovereign wealth funds from other countries, I thought that that was a really interesting idea to introduce into Canada. And, you know, I look forward to seeing how that rolls out for us in Canada.
11: And you want to highlight two other things.
12: So something that was a positive note was to see that the deficit was actually below what was previously forecast. So that was a bit of good news. And another piece of good news was actually some funding, $6 billion to address skilled trade, training for skilled trades. So, you know, there were definitely some nuggets of positive news.
11: Joy Knott is partner, trade and customs at KPMG in Canada. And with your weekend business report, I'm Chris McCusker.
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2: Good Saturday afternoon. We'll take a quick look at your regional forecast starting over in Drumheller. The high for today is 22 with lots of sunshine. Medicine Hat looking at a high of 21 with a 30% chance of showers. Canmore 18 with a 30% chance of showers. Over in Red Deer, the high for today 20 with lots of sunshine. Strathmore 21 with a 30% chance of showers. And over in Edmonton, clear skies, all sunshine with a high of 20. 660 News Time, 12:30.
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2: Good afternoon, and thank you for joining us. It is Saturday, May 2nd in the city right now, plus 15 and mostly cloudy. I'm Nadia Moharab. Here's what's making news right now. The 11th hour is here for Alberta separatists pushing to get enough support to push for a referendum. Details coming up.
3: Within 3 or 4 years, AI will be able to do far more than it can do now.
4: Alberta students could soon be learning about artificial intelligence in the classroom, with learning kits set to roll out in the spring of 2028.
2: Parks Canada issues a warning for would-be hikers heading west. What you need to know in a moment.
5: The Big Four Roadhouse has released its lineup for this year's Calgary Stampede, and it's an eclectic mix.
6: The Blue Jays taking on the Twins, looking for a second straight win on this road trip. The Wild FC hit the road to take on Ottawa this afternoon. Sports at 45.
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6: Slow going in a few different areas right now. We have some heavy volume in the southeast. So northbound Deerfoot Trail stacking up as you're heading towards the Iverstrong Bridge into that construction zone. Same goes on eastbound Glenmore Trail at Deerfoot Trail from Blackfoot to Deerfoot. It's a bit of a slow go when we're seeing buildup on southbound Deerfoot Trail around the Calf Row Bridge. Also in the southeast, we have heavy volume on McLeod Trail in both directions at Bannister Road. Left-hand lane blocked off for construction through that area. And then in the southwest, we have heavy buildup on eastbound Glenmore Trail from Crowchild through to 14th Street. Also in the southwest, just one lane getting through westbound 11th Avenue at 4th Street. This is for building construction, really down to a crawl getting through there. And we have a left-hand lane blocked off in the northwest on eastbound Crowchild Trail at 53rd Street. That's for C-Train line repair. 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Right now, latest forecast from Environment Canada. Chance of showers through the afternoon before it clears out this evening, dropping down to 4 degrees overnight. Mostly sunny tomorrow with a high of 20 degrees. Strong winds through the middle part of the day. Cloudy in the evening with a low of 4 overnight. Clearing and dropping down to 11 degrees on Monday. Back to sunshine and 14 for Tuesday. Right now, it is mostly cloudy. We are sitting at 15 degrees in Calgary.
2: We'll have another check of traffic and weather together in less than 10 minutes. 660 News Time, 12:33. One last day for Alberta separatists to gather signatures that could trigger a referendum on pulling the province out of Confederation. More than a month ago, Mitch Sylvester, head of the group Stay Free Alberta, said they already had collected more than the approximate 178,000 signatures required since the petition began back in January. Premier Danielle Smith has previously said she would move forward with a province-wide referendum if enough signatures are gathered and verified. Next week, however, the petition faces a potential hurdle when an Edmonton judge is expected to rule on a court challenge launched by a group of Alberta First Nations who argue that the petition violates treaty rights. This week marks 10 years since a wildfire nearly destroyed the city of Fort McMurray in northern Alberta. Faiza Amin takes a look back and checks in to see

0: how some have since recovered.
1: Reminders of those fires still remain in Fort McMurray, where damaged tree stumps dot nearly every major road in the community. But resiliency is also on full display. Sarah Tappa is one resident who refused to give up on the city. She's now the owner of two successful restaurants.
2: People have been very kind. The community has been strong, stronger than ever. And I think we're just going to be very resilient, continue to stay here, help the community prosper, just like how the community has helped us prosper in the last 10 years.
1: More than 2,000 homes have been rebuilt in Fort McMurray. The population is slowly bouncing back. More than 107,000 people call the area home today, but that's still about 13% fewer than before the fire.
3: For City News, I'm Faiza Amin.
0: And on the education front, Alberta students could soon be learning more about artificial intelligence in the classroom. The province announcing a three-year partnership with the Alberta Machine Intelligence Institute to develop AI learning kits and teacher supports for K-12 schools. 660 Shilpa Downton reports.
4: The kits are expected to roll out province-wide by spring 2028. Education Minister Dimitrios Nikolaidis says artificial intelligence is already reshaping how we work, learn, and live. And Alberta students need to be ready for that reality. University of Alberta researcher Stephen Murgatroyd agrees.
5: You've seen nothing yet. Within 3 or 4 years, AI will be able to do far more than it can do now. So we'll be having a conversation about the nature of the profession.
4: Alberta Teachers Association President Jason Schilling acknowledges AI is rapidly changing, and he says teachers need to help establish the rules.
6: What AI will be in 2028 is going to look dramatically different than what it is now. So it's ever evolving, and it's going to be a constant conversation that we need to have. And we'd encourage government to build that conversation now with education partners that are up there.
4: I'm Shilpa Downton.
0: Albertans are among the most pessimistic in the country when it comes to the economy. A new poll for City News finds 73% of people here in Alberta believe the national economy is on the wrong track. That's higher than most other parts of the country. Pollster John Wright says the fall economic update painted a better picture of how things are looking for the country.
7: And it's got a smaller deficit, but that doesn't help Canadians when they're looking at high gas costs at the pump, what they're spending now at the grocery store.
0: The poll Pulse Insights found only about 29% of Albertans think the economy will improve in the next 60 days. Parks Canada has issued a hiking hazard warning for Banff National Park, that after multiple hikers required rescues this spring. Joel Mendelson reports.
8: Parks Canada says that many popular routes in Banff National Park remain snow-covered and icy, and that freeze-thaw cycles in this deep snowpack result in unpredictable, varying conditions throughout the day. Trails could be icy in the morning, but with temperatures rising throughout the day, avalanche risks come into play.
9: Conditions are muddy probably on the first third, and then snowy and icy on the back end, so I'd highly recommend spikes today. Lots of people going up in runners, would not want to be them coming down. It's pretty slippery.
8: I met a group of hikers from Toronto who had crampons for their shoes, but say they only decided to get them because their last hike at Tunnel Mountain got a little uncomfortable.
10: I love the views, I love the pictures, but I did not use spikes.
8: Really?
10: No.
8: And was it scary at all?
10: It was pretty scary.
8: Parks Canada is advising people not to trust information seen on hiking apps, as conditions can rapidly change, and to visit parkscanada.ca to see trail reports from the national park. Joel Mendelson, City News, Banff.
0: Many of us know about Patrick Burns, John Ware, A.E. Cross, Sam Livingston, and many other famous pioneers and cowboys of Calgary's Wild West. But how many women can you name from that time period? 660's Andrew Montgomery goes behind the curtain on a show that seeks to revive one female story from the past.
11: Frontier at Ghost River Theatre is the story of a woman who finds herself in the wilds of Alberta in the 1800s. It is a co-creation from a handful of Alberta artists, including Jamie Konchak, who says she's found herself hungry for stories about historical womanhood.
12: She's alone. She's isolated. She's in the woods. She's outside of community. And she has a baby by herself. And she loses that baby. And that loss catapults her into a whole new state and a whole new life.
11: The show itself is heavily movement-based, and while inspired by famous texts and poems, has no spoken word in it. Instead, the journey is propelled by sounds,

0: props, lights, and the physicality of those on stage. It runs at Ghost River Theater through to May 2nd. Tickets at the Ghost River Theater website. Behind the curtain, I'm Andrea Montgomery.
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3: This year's lineup for the Big Four Roadhouse has a little bit of everything from classic rock to classic country. First up, you've got the legendary Tanya Tucker, as well as Terry Clark, Johnny Reed, Glass Tiger, and Colin James. Then there's Everlast, the Marshall Tucker Band, Mariah Stokes, the Logan Ryan Band, Sons of Legion, and William Prince. 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The 2026 Calgary Stampede kicks off July 3rd. I'm Todd Kaufman.
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3: No crashes on the go, but we have a few areas where it is really slow going. So in the northwest, we have some C-train line work of blocking the left-hand lane on eastbound Crowchild Trail at 53rd Street. So this one has it backed up towards Silver Springs Gate and Sarcee Trail. And then downtown in the southwest, we have just one lane getting through on westbound 11th Avenue at 4th Street. This is for some building construction. In the southeast, seeing heavy volume on Glenmore Trail at Deerfoot Trail, especially on the eastbound side, and southbound Deerfoot Trail stacking up around the Calf Road Bridge, and again on northbound Deerfoot Trail around the Ivor Strong Bridge, entering that construction zone, and McLeod Trail slow going in both directions around Bannister Road, left-hand lane blocked off for construction there. See anything else causing problems, you can always give us a call, 403-291-0066. 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Now, latest forecast from Environment Canada. Scattered showers through the afternoon into the evening. Clearing overnight, going to drop down to 4 degrees before morning. Periods of sunshine tomorrow with a high of 20 degrees. Winds, though, gusting between 20 and 40 kilometers per hour through the middle part of the day. Cloudy and down to 4 degrees overnight. Taking a dip on Monday with a high of 11 degrees. Sunny and 14 degrees for Tuesday. Right now, it is partly cloudy, sitting at 15 degrees in Calgary.
2: 660 News Time, 12:43. The U.S. has charged a governor in Mexico with drug trafficking. AP correspondent Donna Warder reports.
4: The governor of Mexico's Sinaloa state, Ruben Rocha Moya, says he's temporarily resigning so he can defend himself after the United States charged him and 9 other officials with drug trafficking. In a short video announcement, Rocha denied accusations that he protected the powerful Sinaloa cartel and helped it smuggle drugs into the U.S. in exchange for millions of dollars in bribes. Just Thursday, Mexico's president, Claudia Sheinbaum, said if there was no clear evidence, it's evident that the objective of the charges by the Department of Justice is political. Sheinbaum says Mexico will investigate the cases and gather its own evidence. I'm Donna Warder.
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4: Right now in Calgary, it is plus 15 and mostly cloudy. Good afternoon, I'm Nadia Moharab. Here are some of the top stories right now. The latest Canadian Food Sentiment Index from Dalhousie University is out, and it shows affordability remains a top concern for Canadians, but there isn't the same level of panic at the grocery store. A look at how many Canadians are adjusting coming up. And on the health front, how processed meat may be putting you at risk of cancer, what an expert has to say. And we'll also hear how several Calgarians taking the time to make a call led police to arresting a suspect armed with a rifle while walking about in the city's northwest. 660 News Time, 12:45. Time for sports. Here's Ian Busby.
5: The Blue Jays continuing their series with the Twins in Minnesota today, and they have hit the long ball early.
6: Pitch a curveball, a strike into Lenin Sosa, and he jumps on the second pitch. And he sends it sky high out to left center field, and it's going to keep going. Lenin Sosa with the solo shot ties the game in the top of the second inning.
5: Miles Straw following that one with a homer as well. So the Jays are leading 2-1. We're in the second inning right now. Dylan Cease on the hill for the Jays. You can catch the action on Sportsnet. Just one game in the Stanley Cup playoffs tonight. The Carolina Hurricanes hosting the Philadelphia Flyers to start that second round series. The Hurricanes making quick work of the Senators with a sweep while the Flyers beat the Penguins in six games. Puck drop coming up at 6 o'clock. You can catch that one on Sportsnet as well. First round will wrap up tomorrow with Game 7 between the Montreal Canadiens and Tampa Bay Lightning. The Canadiens are Canada's last hope. A puck drop in that one at 4 o'clock. The Bolts with a 1-0 overtime win last night in Game 6. The Avalanche will host the Minnesota Wild to start that second round series tomorrow. That'll get going at 7 o'clock. The Calgary Wild FC on the road today in Northern Super League action. The Wild taking on Ottawa Rapid. That'll get going at 3 o'clock. One game in the NBA playoffs today. The Celtics hosting the 76ers in the deciding game of that series. Tip off at 5:30. We have two game sevens tomorrow. The Raptors taking on the Cavaliers at 5:30. Pistons hosting the Magic at 1:30. Sports at 15 and 45, past every hour, anytime, sportsnet.ca.
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4: The federal government is looking to sign three major trade deals before the end of the year. The deals are with Mercosur, the Association of Southeast Asian Nations, and India. Here's Canadian press reporter Lisa Laporte with more.
11: International Trade Minister Maninder Sidhu says Ottawa has teams of negotiators in different parts of the world almost every week. He says a team was in Brazil this past week for negotiations on a free trade agreement with South American trade bloc Mercosur.
4: Sidhu says he hopes to see that agreement and deals with both India and the Association of Southeast Asian Nations wrapped up this year as the Liberals aim to double non-U.S. exports over the next decade. Find more local

0: Local news online anytime at the click of a mouse at citynews.ca. And over to Manitoba, where a policing expert is urging Winnipeg police to factor in age and someone's cultural background when responding to high-risk situations. Pete Rampat, an instructor at the Ontario Police College, told a fatality inquest that the Winnipeg Police use of force policy doesn't take into account details like someone's age, ethnicity, or ability to carry out a threat. Rampat says younger people are more prone to panic and to knee-jerk reactions. He also says police have to consider historical relationships with different cultural groups. The inquest is examining the circumstances around the death of... And heading overseas, there's unrest in an outback Australian town. AP correspondent Karen Shamas reports.
1: An angry crowd has rioted outside an Australian outback hospital where a man accused of abducting and killing a five-year-old girl was treated for a vigilante beating. Police say he was beaten unconscious by a mob before being arrested on Thursday. Hundreds demanded he face customary law punishment at the hospital. Police fired rubber bullets and tear gas to disperse the crowd. One protester, Harley Myers, said the police were shooting at them and protecting the suspects.
2: And it's like the system's not sticking up for us.
1: Michael Liddell from Alice Springs Town Council said the whole community had joined forces to find the little girl, adding,
3: and that hard work was undone last night by some... people who are very angry with the systems.
1: I'm Karen Shamas.
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10: From the 660 News Radio Traffic and Weather Center, I'm Ian Busby. Seeing some backups in the northwest, we have C-Train line work blocking the left-hand lane on eastbound Crowchild Trail at 53rd Street. So you're seeing backups as you're heading over to the right-hand side to get through this one. Seeing some delays downtown in the southwest with just one lane getting through on westbound 11th Avenue at 4th Street. We're seeing backups towards 1st Street right now. Then also in the southeast, we have the left-hand lane blocked off both directions of McLeod Trail at Bannister Road. This is for some bridge repair. It's going to be slow going through that area until the month of June. See anything else causing problems? Give us a call, 403-291-0066. Now, long-range forecast from Environment Canada will take a bit of a dip over the next few days, but it gets back to the 20s by the end of the week. Scattered showers this evening, but clearing overnight as it drops down to 4 degrees. Periods of sunshine and 20 degrees tomorrow, but winds gusting between 20 and 40 kilometers per hour. Dropping down to 11 on Monday, back to sunshine and 14 on Tuesday, jumping up to 21 on Wednesday, 22 for Thursday, 19 degrees on Friday. Right now, it is partly cloudy. We are sitting at 15 degrees in Calgary.
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0: Good afternoon. 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The U.S. is adding pressure in the standoff with Iran over the Strait of Hormuz. AP correspondent Donna Warder has more.
5: The United States is warning shipping companies that they could face sanctions if they pay Iran to safely pass through the Strait of Hormuz, where about a fifth of the

0: World's trade in oil and natural gas typically passes. The U.S. Office of Foreign Assets Control says those payments to Iran could include transfers in digital assets, offsets, or informal swaps. Iran effectively closed the strait by threatening and attacking ships after the U.S. and Israel launched a war February 28th. The U.S. responded with an April 13th naval blockade of Iranian ports. I'm Donna Water.
1: Two Canadians who were on a Gaza-bound flotilla detained by Israel in the Mediterranean Sea have been released.
2: The news was confirmed from a spokesperson for a group trying to break the Israeli Navy blockade of Gaza to deliver aid. Safa Shebi says she's been told by Global Sabud, Canada's organizer on the ground in Greece, that both Canadians were in hospital for medical checkups. Ontario nurse Marie Tota and Quebec City student Umer Tiar were among the activists whose boats were intercepted this week by the Israeli Navy in international waters. Meanwhile, a third Canadian was rescued by Greenpeace and Spanish NGO Open Arms after her boat was destroyed and she was left adrift in the sea. From the Canadian Press, I'm Don Mitchell.
1: And the month of May is Asian Heritage Month in Canada. Calgary City Council opened this week with remarks from Councillor Kim Tyers to mark the occasion.
3: This is particularly important to me because I'm half Chinese and my family was actually a part of that railroad building.
1: In Calgary, there are a slew of activities and festivals planned throughout the month. This week, the Indo-Pacific Festival is at the Chinese Cultural Center today until 4 p.m. A new art exhibition at the Workland Center, Portraits of Belonging, is also open tomorrow at the Ledge Gallery. This is 660 News Radio Calgary. The federal government is looking to sign three major trade deals before the end of the year. The deals are with Mercosur, the Association of Southeast Asian Nations, and India. Here's Canadian Press reporter Lisa Laporte with more.
4: International Trade Minister Maninder Sidhu says Ottawa has teams of negotiators in different parts of the world almost every week. He says a team was in Brazil this past week for negotiations on a free trade agreement with South American trade bloc Mercosur.
1: Sidhu says he hopes to see that agreement and deals with both India and the Association of Southeast Asian Nations wrapped up this year as the Liberals aim to double non-U.S. exports over the next decade. Find more local news online anytime at the click of a mouse at citynews.ca. And over to Manitoba, where a policing expert is urging Winnipeg police to factor in age and someone's cultural background when responding to high-risk situations. Pete Rampat, an instructor at the Ontario Police College, told a fatality inquest that the Winnipeg Police use of force policy doesn't take into account details like someone's age, ethnicity, or ability to carry out a threat. Rampat says younger people are more prone to panic and to knee-jerk reactions. He also says police have to consider historical relationships with different cultural groups. The inquest is examining the circumstances around the death of... And heading overseas, there's unrest in an outback Australian town. AP correspondent Karen Shamas reports.
5: An angry crowd has rioted outside an Australian outback hospital where a man accused of abducting and killing a five-year-old girl was treated for a vigilante beating. Police say he was beaten unconscious by a mob before being arrested on Thursday. Hundreds demanded he face customary law punishment at the hospital. Police fired rubber bullets and tear gas to disperse the crowd. One protester, Harney Myers, said the police were shooting at them and protecting the suspect.
6: And it's like the system's not sticking up for us.
5: Michael Liddell from Alice Springs Town Council said the whole community had joined forces to find the little girl, adding...
7: And that hard work was undone last night by some... people who are very angry with the systems.
5: I'm Karen Shamas.
8: Rolls-Royce is producing custom-made hand-built cars for high-end clients who come to the factory to choose their own colors, trims, sound systems, and other features. And Rolls-Royce is not alone.
9: Lamborghini's doing this, Porsche's doing it, Mercedes is doing it, Aston Martin's doing it. So there's a movement, there's a push for sure toward this type of car.
8: That's Hannah Elliott, automotive reporter for Bloomberg Pursuits, who says it's all about exclusivity for the buyer.
9: We'll be your best friend. We'll give you access to our executives, our designers. You can come visit us, have a dinner, see the factory, see your own specific car being worked on. So all of this wraps into the idea of making the customer feel like they truly are the only one and they have a personal relationship directly with the automaker.
8: So the car owner is the only person in the world with that

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1: 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So, hey, if it costs a couple million dollars, that's well worth it for everything else I get.
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5: It is Saturday, May 2nd. Right now in Calgary, it's plus 15 and mostly cloudy. Good afternoon. I'm Nadia Muharrab. Here's what's making news right now.
6: Is the high cost of groceries getting you down?
7: When inflation came violently to our lives, we weren't ready, but now it's more of a new normal.
6: A new national report shows most Canadians are finding ways to adjust.
5: One last hurrah for Albertans pushing for separation today, marking the final day to add signatures to their petition that could prompt a referendum on the matter.
8: If you go down in the woods today, you're sure of all the...
5: And if you're planning to head west this weekend and hit the trails, park officials out with a warning before you lace up and head out for that hike.
9: The Big Four Roadhouse is out with their musical lineup for the full 11 days of the greatest outdoor show on earth.
10: The Blue Jays taking on the Twins, looking for a second straight win on this road trip. The Wild FC hit the road to take on Ottawa this afternoon. Sports at 45.
5: 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Here's Ian Busby.
10: Don't have any major incidents on the go, and we don't have any reported incidents, actually, but we have a few areas where it's really slow going. So starting to see some heavy volume in the southwest on eastbound Glenmore Trail from Crowchild Trail through to 14th Street. And then once you get through that, you'll find some heavy volume on eastbound Glenmore Trail at Deerfoot Trail as well. Also downtown in the southwest, one lane getting through on westbound 11th Avenue at 4th Street. So it's a crawl getting through there. We also have construction squeezing things on eastbound 9th Avenue at 14th Street. It's going to be slow going getting into the downtown core. And in the northwest, we have the left-hand lane blocked off eastbound Crowchild Trail at 53rd Street. This is for some C-train line work. It's going to be a bit of a crawl getting through that one as well. See anything else causing problems? Give me a call, 403-291-0066. Now, latest forecast from Environment Canada. Chance of showers through the afternoon. It's going to clear out throughout the evening and drop down to 4 degrees overnight. Mostly sunny tomorrow, a high of 20 degrees. Strong winds through the middle part of the day, though. Cloudy in the evening, a low of 4 overnight. Clearing and dropping down to 11 degrees on Monday. Back to sunshine and 14 degrees for Tuesday. Right now, it is partly cloudy, sitting at 15 degrees in Calgary.
5: We'll have another check of traffic and weather together in less than 10 minutes. 660 News Time, 103. For many Canadians, the sticker shock has worn off at the grocery store. A new national report revealing Canadians are adapting to higher food costs, but they're also changing what they eat. Here's 660 Shilpa Downton with the details.
6: The latest Canadian Food Sentiment Index from Dalhousie University shows food affordability remains the top concern for Canadians. But there isn't the same level of panic at the grocery store.
7: 4 or 5 years ago, when inflation came violently to our lives, we weren't ready. But now it's more of a new normal.
6: Sylvain Charlebois is the director of the Agri-Food Analytics Lab at Dalhousie University. And he says Canadians are spending less time reading labels and are more strategic about what they're putting in their cart.
7: They do notice higher prices at the grocery store, but they have a little bit more capacity to deal with higher prices. And I think numbers are telling us that that people do their homework before leaving their homes.
6: He says food inflation is changing more than shopping habits, though. It's reshaping Canadian diets. Almost half of the 3,000 Canadians surveyed say affordability carries more weight than taste or nutrition. I'm Shilpa Downton.
5: It is the final day for Alberta separatists to gather petition signatures that could trigger a referendum on pulling the province out of Confederation. Because the deadline falls on a weekend, they have two extra days to deliver the petition. Mitch Sylvester, head of the group Safe Free Alberta, says it plans to hand the paperwork in on Monday to Elections Alberta's head office in Edmonton. More than a month ago, he said they had collected more than the approximate 178 signatures required since the petition started in January. Premier Danielle Smith has repeatedly said she would move forward with a province-wide referendum if enough names are gathered and verified. The petition faces potentially a hurdle this week. Next week, an Edmonton judge is expected to rule on a court challenge launched by a group of Alberta First Nations arguing the petition violates treaty rights. The alleged leak of Alberta's entire electoral list and information regarding nearly 3 million voters has sparked both blame and calls for political action. Here's Sean Amato with more.
11: A day after elections, Alberta warned nearly 3 million voters that their personal information from the Alberta Republican Party's electoral list was posted online. There are denials, finger pointing, and calls for change. Also, some indifference from the general public.
12: I didn't hear about it. No, I've been away for a bit.
13: I don't really care personally.
14: I'm just becoming aware of it.
15: That's silly that someone even would do something like that.
11: The premier on a trade mission in Europe, acknowledging the leak for the first time Friday morning. Those responsible should be held accountable under the law, Danielle Smith wrote on X. She will wait until police and Elections Alberta investigate before considering legislative changes. But the NDP calling for an emergency meeting and action right now. Sean Amato, City News.
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5: And we look at some international news. More tension in the standoff between the U.S. and Iran after the U.S. Office of Foreign Assets Control issued a warning to shipping companies. Any firms paying Iran to safely pass through the Strait of Hormuz could face sanctions from the U.S. This is ABC's Alex Stone. He's reporting less and less Americans are in support of the war.
16: A new ABC News Washington Post Ipsos poll finds 36% of Americans think U.S. military action against Iran was the right thing to do. 61% say it was a mistake.
5: Mixed messaging from the president on where the direction of the war is going. Trump declaring a letter to congressional hearings, congressional leaders that hostilities have been, quote, terminated, but also saying he's not satisfied with the regime's newest offer. 660 News Time, 107. Just in time for the warm weather finally showing up here in Calgary, City Council voting to implement an outdoor watering schedule. Edward Jan explains.
17: Calgary is moving forward with a year-round outdoor watering schedule after council voted Tuesday to adopt it as part of the city's new water efficiency plan. The outdoor watering schedule would see odd-numbered properties able to water their lawns, gardens, trees, or shrubs from 7 p.m. to 10 a.m. on Wednesdays, Fridays, and Sundays, while even-numbered properties would see watering take place during the same hours but on Tuesdays, Thursdays, and Saturdays. Exceptions to this include allowing for the watering of edible crops, newly planted trees, shrubs, and grass anytime. Some on council are not happy with the watering schedule being added to the city's water utility bylaw.
18: Outside of an emergency or drought situation, to me it doesn't make a lot of sense. Another piece too is that before we go to Calgarians asking them to step up with those kinds of measures, we need to show them that we've done absolutely everything that we can to address our own internal systems.
17: Edward Jan, City News, Calgary.
5: If your weekend plans include a hike in Banff, Joel Mendelson reports a warning has been issued by Parks Canada.
19: A recent advisory from Parks Canada, who've had to issue a hiking hazard warning due to the massive snowpack that fell this winter after multiple hikers have already had to be rescued this spring.
20: A lot of them were completely snow-covered, icy, muddy.
21: Davison says she's been living in the area for 9 years and does a ton of hiking. She adds that she's received her Level 1 Avalanche Skills Training Certificate, so she's always prepared for the elements, But even then, she's found herself in precarious situations due to the conditions.

0: when I did hauling a couple weeks ago, it was like I even had spikes on, and like we were completely sliding down the mountain. Like the snow was really slushy, loose underfoot. Like we had to kind of like get on all fours and like slide down.
1: Parks Canada says that many popular routes in Banff National Park remain snow-covered and icy, and that freeze-thaw cycles in this deep snowpack result in unpredictable, varying conditions throughout the day. Joel Mendelson, City News, Banff.
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3: On one day, you get a blast of 80s nostalgia, then follow that up with some legendary country with none other than the iconic Tanya Tucker. You've also got Glass Tiger, Colin James, Mariah Stokes, Johnny Reed, Terry Clark, all at the venue on Stampede Park. If that's not enough, why not add Everlast, the Marshall Tucker Band, the Logan Ryan Band, Sons of Legion, and William Prince. This year's Calgary Stampede runs July 3rd to the 12th, and it's the Big Four Roadhouse, so come for the music, stay for the barbecue. I'm Todd Kaufman.
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7: Not looking too bad out there overall, but we have a few areas where it is slow going due to construction work. So the biggest one is in the northwest with the left-hand lane blocked off due to C-train line work on eastbound Crowchild Trail at 53rd Street. This one causing slowdowns back towards Sarcee Trail. It's down to one lane getting through the Beltline right now on westbound 11th Avenue at 4th Street. So that cloggage is causing quite a bit of a slowdown. And we have the left-hand lane blocked off both directions of McLeod Trail at Bannister Road. That is for some bridge repair. It's going to be slow going into the month of June. Also seeing heavy volume eastbound Glenmore Trail from Crowchild Trail to 14th Street and again from Blackfoot Trail through to Deerfoot Trail entering that construction zone. See anything else causing problems? Give me a call, 403-291-0066. Now, latest forecast from Environment Canada. Scattered showers this afternoon into the evening. Clearing overnight as it drops down to 4 degrees before morning. Periods of sunshine tomorrow with a high of 20 degrees. Winds gusting between 20 and 40 kilometers per hour through the middle part of the day. Cloudy and down to 4 degrees overnight. Taking a dip on Monday with a high of 11 degrees. Sunny and 14 degrees on Tuesday. Right now, it is mostly cloudy, sitting at 15 degrees in Calgary.
2: 660 News Time, 113. Processed meats like bacon and hot dogs raise the risk of certain types of cancer. 660's Eva Fragiscatos has more with food and nutrition expert Rose Reisman.
8: The World Health Organization, WHO, classifies processed meat as a group 1 carcinogen.
9: Rose Reisman says processed meat has been linked to colorectal cancer, so it's important you limit your consumption.
8: But only 50 grams daily, which is equal to one hot dog or two strips of bacon, can raise the risk by 18%.
9: She says most processed meats, including deli meats, contain a cancer-causing ingredient.
8: The nitrates form cancer-linked compounds. And you have to be careful because sometimes there's other ingredients that are nitrates but called something else. So that doesn't mean that the meat is free of these carcinogens.
9: Reisman says processed meats should only be consumed on occasion.
8: What you can do is swap the deli meat for real chicken, tuna, beans, and instead of bacon and eggs, try

0: eggs and yogurt.
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2: Plus 15, partly cloudy in Calgary right now. Good Saturday afternoon. I'm Nadia Muharib. Here are some of the top stories right now. A pipeline project from Canada's border to the U.S. appears to have a long road ahead, despite endorsement from the U.S. president. A look at the latest on that front coming up at the bottom of the hour. We'll also take a look at 2025's highs and lows, highlights from the Calgary International Airport's annual report, and a look at what's ahead. And from City Police, a Calgary father now facing two counts of first-degree murder after his two young children were found dead earlier this week. 660 News time, 1:15. Time for sports. Here's Ian Busby.
7: The Blue Jays continuing their series with the Twins today in Minnesota. They had a couple of homers early from Lewin Sosa and Miles Straw, but they gave up the lead in the second inning.
8: And here's the 1-2 offering. And Lee gets a piece of it, sends it to first. Vladdy scoops it up. He thought about going to home, but then turns and fires an underhand scoop over to Cease, who couldn't make the grab. It rolls towards the wall in shallow right field, which allows two runners to ultimately score. And Minnesota has taken a 3-2 lead.
7: We're in the fourth inning right now with the Twins leading 3-2. You can catch all the action this afternoon on Sportsnet. Just one game in the Stanley Cup playoffs tonight. The Carolina Hurricanes hosting the Philadelphia Flyers to start that second round series. The Hurricanes making quick work of the Senators with a sweep while the Flyers beat the Penguins in six games. Puck drop coming up at 6 o'clock. You can catch that one on Sportsnet as well. First round will wrap up tomorrow with Game 7 between the Montreal Canadiens and Tampa Bay Lightning. The Canadians are Canada's last hope. A puck drop in that one at 4 o'clock. The Bolts with a 1-0 overtime win last night in Game 6. The Avalanche will host the Minnesota Wild to start that second round series tomorrow. That'll get going at 7 o'clock. The Calgary Wild FC on the road today in Northern Super League action. The Wild taking on Ottawa Rapid. That'll get going at 3 o'clock. One game in the NBA playoffs today. The Celtics hosting the 76ers in the deciding game of that series. Tip-off at 5:30. We have two Game 7s tomorrow. The Raptors taking on the Cavaliers at 5:30. Pistons hosting the Magic at 1:30. Sports at 15 and 45, past every hour, anytime, sportsnet.ca.
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2: 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Prime Minister Mark Carney is headed to Armenia today to drum up trade and investment.
15: The Prime Minister's office says the visit is focused on economic

0: efforts, as well as defending Ukraine. Mark Carney will be in the Armenian capital through Monday for the European Political Community Summit on strategic cooperation in politics, security, and infrastructure. Canada is the first non-European country to attend these meetings. They've taken place twice a year since Russia's full-scale invasion of Ukraine in 2022. Jason White, The Canadian Press.
1: As the energy crisis intensifies due to war in Iran, in Cuba, expanded U.S. sanctions on oil is hitting residents there even harder than it once was. ABC's Matt Rivers is in Havana and says much of the city is bathed in darkness at nighttime because energy is expensive and hard to come by.
2: We walked toward Idania Costa's home in the pitch black. For months now, her family has lived by candle and flashlight. Her daughter, Eliani, doing homework in the dark, and when it's time for dinner, bringing that one flashlight with her. Idania tells me it is the people who suffer in the tug of war between the U.S. and Cuba.
1: That was ABC's Matt Rivers. And stateside, abortion pills are banned, a legal defeat for abortion activists. That is likely to head to the Supreme Court. Here's AP correspondent Jennifer King.
3: A federal appeals court has ruled to restrict access to abortion pills by mail. The decision favors Louisiana's attorney general and a woman who says she was coerced into taking abortion pills. ACLU lawyer Julia Kay says this will affect access to abortion and miscarriage care in every state in the nation. It's one of the most common means of abortion in the U.S. The 5th U.S. Circuit Court of Appeals, based in New Orleans, is blocking the distribution of prescriptions of mifepristone by mail and requiring that it be distributed only in person at clinics. The FDA dropped that requirement during the COVID-19 pandemic, citing decades of studies. The appeals court ruling says that every abortion facilitated by the FDA's action cancels Louisiana's ban on medical abortion and undermines its policy. I'm Jennifer King.
4: Callum, how many mothers do you have?
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7: From the 660 News Radio Traffic and Weather Center, I'm Ian Busby. Seeing some backups in the northwest, we have C-Train line work blocking the left-hand lane on eastbound Crowchild Trail at 53rd Street. So you're seeing backups as you're heading over to the right-hand side to get through this one. Seeing some delays downtown in the southwest with just one lane getting through on westbound 11th Avenue at 4th Street. We're seeing backups towards 1st Street right now. Then also in the south, east, we have the left-hand lane blocked off both directions of McLeod Trail at Bannister Road. This is for some bridge repair. It's going to be slow going through that area until the month of June. See anything else causing problems? Give us a call, 403-291-0066. Now, long-range forecast from Environment Canada will take a bit of a dip over the next few days, but it gets back to the 20s by the end of the week. Scattered showers this evening, but clearing overnight as it drops down to 4 degrees. Periods of sunshine and 20 degrees tomorrow, but winds gusting between 20 and 40 kilometers per hour. Dropping down to 11 on Monday, back to sunshine and 14 on Tuesday, jumping up to 21 on Wednesday, 22 for Thursday, 19 degrees on Friday. Right now, it is partly cloudy. We are sitting at 15 degrees in Calgary.
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1: 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Prime Minister Mark Carney is headed to Armenia today to drum up trade and investment.
0: The Prime Minister's office says the visit is focused on economic efforts as well as defending Ukraine. Mark Carney will be in the Armenian capital through Monday for the European Political Community Summit on strategic cooperation in politics, security, and infrastructure. Canada is the first non-European country to attend these meetings. They've taken place twice a year since Russia's full-scale invasion of Ukraine in 2022. Jason White, The Canadian Press.
1: As the energy crisis intensifies due to war in Iran, in Cuba, expanded U.S. sanctions on oil is hitting residents there even harder than it once was. ABC's Matt Rivers is in Havana and says much of the city is bathed in darkness at nighttime because energy is expensive and hard to come by.
2: We walked toward Idania Costa's home in the pitch black. For months now, her family has lived by candle and flashlight. Her daughter, Eliani, doing homework in the dark, and when it's time for dinner, bringing that one flashlight with her. Idania tells me it is the people who suffer in the tug of war between the U.S. and Cuba.
1: That was ABC's Matt Rivers. And stateside, abortion pills are banned, a legal defeat for abortion activists. That is likely to head to the Supreme Court. Here's AP correspondent Jennifer King.
3: A federal appeals court has ruled to restrict access to abortion pills by mail. The decision favors Louisiana's attorney general and a woman who says she was coerced into taking abortion pills. ACLU lawyer Julia Kay says this will affect access to abortion and miscarriage care in every state in the nation. It's one of the most common means of abortion in the U.S. The 5th U.S. Circuit Court of Appeals, based in New Orleans, is blocking the distribution of prescriptions of mifepristone by mail and requiring that it be distributed only in person at clinics. The FDA dropped that requirement during the COVID-19 pandemic, citing decades of studies. The appeals court ruling says that every abortion facilitated by the FDA's action cancels Louisiana's ban on medical abortion and undermines its policy. I'm Jennifer King.
12: I'm Richard Detman. Canada could be hit with back-to-back interest rate increases as energy prices continue to cause broader inflation. There's a high level of uncertainty faced by the central bank as it tries to keep a lid on inflation without damaging the economy. Bank of Canada Governor Tiff Macklem spoke after the bank left its key interest rate unchanged at 2.25%.
13: First, Canada is being buffeted by global events and geopolitical uncertainties. But our economy is growing, and we expect it to continue to grow. Second, after more than a year with inflation close to the 2% target, higher global energy prices are pushing inflation up. The surge in gasoline prices, combined with still elevated food price inflation, is squeezing more Canadians.

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4: It is Saturday, May 2nd. Good afternoon. I'm Nadia Moharab in Calgary right now. We're sitting at plus 15, partly cloudy. Here's what's making news right now. Two counts of first-degree murder for a man now accused in the deaths of his own children. Police making the horrifying discovery of the siblings dead in the back of a vehicle earlier this week.
5: The Canada-U.S. pipeline project gets an endorsement from the U.S. president, but some big boxes to be checked. How long away is it?
6: We welcomed a total of 19.4 million passengers through our airport last year.
7: Despite tariff uncertainty and reduced demand for transporter travel, YYC is reporting a record year for passenger traffic.
8: Double-digit temps and double the activities. I have a list of what's happening in Calgary this weekend.
9: The Blue Jays taking on the Twins, looking for a second straight win on this road trip. The Wild FC hit the road to take on Ottawa this afternoon. Sports at 45.
4: 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Time for traffic and weather together on the ones from the 660 News Radio Traffic Center. Here's Ian Busby.
9: Not looking too bad overall, but we do have some construction delays slowing things up. So in the southeast, we have the left-hand lane blocked off both directions of McLeod Trail at Bannister Road. Really slow going on the southbound side getting through that one. And then in the southeast as well, northbound Deerfoot Trail, looking like it's slow going heading towards the Iverstrong Bridge in that construction zone. Downtown in the southwest, just one lane squeezing through on westbound 11th Avenue at 1st Street. This is for a crane lift, and it's going to be real slow going getting through there. And then in the northwest, we have the left-hand lane blocked off for C-Train line work on eastbound Crowchild Trail at 53rd Street. It is down to a crawl getting through that one. See anything else causing problems, crashes, construction? You can always give us a call, 403-291-0066. 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Now, latest forecast from Environment Canada. Chance of showers through the afternoon before it clears out this evening, dropping down to 4 degrees overnight. Mostly sunny tomorrow, a high of 20 degrees. Strong winds throughout the middle part of the day. Cloudy in the evening, a low of 4 degrees overnight. Clearing and down to 11 degrees for Monday, back to sunshine and 14 on Tuesday. Right now, it is partly cloudy. We are sitting at 15 degrees in Calgary.
4: We'll have another check of traffic and weather together in less than 10 minutes. 660 News Time, 1:33. And we have breaking news from west of the city. Johnston Canyon Trail and day use area currently closed to all public access. Parks Canada officials responding to a suspected drowning incident near the Lower Falls area of the popular tourist spot. The RCMP is leading the investigation, and Parks Canada visitor safety specialist and law enforcement officer partners are on site offering support. People are asked to respect all closures and steer clear of the area to ensure public safety and allow responders to carry out their work. We anticipate

0: an update from Parks Canada once the area has been reopened to visitors. 660 News Time, 1:33. Calgary police say the father of two children found dead outside a Northwest police station this week summoned them to make the devastating discovery. In a press conference yesterday, Homicide Staff Sergeant Mark Ron says the siblings were visiting their dad, who had shared custody with their mother on Wednesday evening. Their mother became concerned a few hours later and reached out to police. Early the next morning, a 911 operator took a call that ultimately launched a double homicide investigation. The children's father now facing two counts of first-degree murder.
1: I can tell you that the accused contacted 911 and stated that he had killed his children and gave his location.
0: The children, a five-year-old boy and a three-year-old girl. Ron had no answers to explain the gut-wrenching attack.
1: You know, asking me what he was thinking, why an individual would kill their own children, I don't think any of you would be satisfied with any kind of answer that I could potentially give. I don't think any of us know what the actual motivation was.
0: Police said the accused and the mother separated nearly a year ago but had shared custody. A court order prevents media from naming the 37-year-old accused or his children. A pipeline project from Canada's border to Wyoming in the U.S. appears to have a long road ahead, despite the endorsement from the U.S. president. 660's Darren Rathwell is following that story.
2: Some major boxes to be checked. Consultation, then construction of more than a 1,000-kilometer pipeline from the Saskatchewan border to Wyoming. And then more work needs to be done for oil to flow from Wyoming to Cushing, Oklahoma, says energy industry analyst Richard Masson.
3: Guernsey, Wyoming, essentially not anywhere really. There's no tanks and there's no connection to Cushing there. Somebody has to step up and say we'll build a pipe from Guernsey to Cushing.
2: Project completion could be 5 years away, says Masson. And he says that politicians like to have demonstrations when gas prices are high, as Alberta's premier rejoices the U.S. president's project approval. A project an opposing coalition is sounding out about. Jenny Harbine with American group Earth Justice says they'll do battle over spill risk and climate impact concerns at potential routes, one of which includes
4: the Yellowstone River, the Missouri River, the Poplar River, the North Platte River. All of these are incredibly important water bodies to the communities that rely on them.
2: I'm Darren Rathwell.
0: And heading north, it has been a decade since a wildfire swept through Fort McMurray, prompting the largest fire evacuation in Alberta's history. 10 years on, the wildfire's effect continues to ripple. Faiza Amin takes a look.
5: It has been 10 years since one of the most horrific tragedies in Canadian history, when a wildfire nearly wiped the Alberta city of Fort McMurray off the map.
6: Again, gotta dodge. I can feel the heat here.
5: The fierce fire began southwest of Fort McMurray on May 1st, 2016. 3 days later, more than 80,000 people were forced to flee when the flames began sweeping through the community, prompting the largest wildfire evacuation in Alberta's history. 10 years later, wildfire threats have become even more prevalent across Canada, and some residents who returned to Fort McMurray say they're always prepared to leave again at a moment's notice.
7: For City News, I'm Faiza Amin.
0: Despite tariff uncertainty and reduced demand for transporter travel in 2025, YYC reporting a record year for passenger traffic. The Calgary Airport Authority is out with its annual report and a look at what's to come. Here's 660's Shilpa Downton with more.
8: As a whole, YYC welcomed 19.4 million passengers in 2025, pushing airport revenue to $541 million while completing major projects. The airport's chief operating officer, Chris Miles, says the long-awaited West runway finished on time and under budget. And a new centralized domestic security screening area will move passengers faster and more comfortably.
9: Accessibility is one of the key things that we actually always consider as we go through anything at this airport. And the other thing that we actually do is really focus on building for today, but investing for tomorrow. So really everything we're doing is for the next 10 years, the next 20 years.
8: He says a crowning glory for the airport was when Calgary welcomed the world in June for the G7 summit, which was the start of the historic summer volume. I'm Shilpa Downton.
0: Behind every cowboy, there was once a mother. A new show at Ghost River Theatre seeks to explore the often untold female experience of the pioneer spirit. 660's Andrew Montgomery goes behind the curtain on Frontier.
10: Do you ever watch a Western and wonder, okay, but where did all the ladies go?
11: We only get

0: pieces of women through the ages.
1: Jamie Konchak is the co-creator of Ghost River Theater's new devised piece, Frontier. The performance itself is born of that question and inspired by spaghetti westerns of old.
0: I hit a certain point, especially when I became a mother, where I got hungry for the stories of my own grandmother, my own great-grandmother. And they were farmers in Manitoba, and just how hard it was.
1: The show, which contains no spoken word, is a co-creation about a woman trying to survive the landscape of the Alberta frontier in the 1800s, as she also tries to survive her own grief after losing a child. Frontier runs through to May 2nd at West Village Theatre. Behind the curtain, I'm Andrea Montgomery.
2: 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Here's 660's automotive specialist, Tim Demopoulos.
3: 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With your Road Ready Report, I'm Tim Demopoulos.
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2: 660 News Time, 141. Time for traffic and weather together on the ones from the 660 News Radio Traffic Center. What's going on, Ian?
8: Well, a whole lot of construction as it is that kind of season. So we are seeing some construction delays in most of the quadrants of the city. So in the northwest, we have the left-hand lane blocked off due to C-Train line work on eastbound Crowchild Trail at 53rd Street. So that's a big slowdown getting through there. It's quite a bit of a crawl getting through the Beltline right now. It's down to one lane on westbound 11th Avenue at 4th Street. That is causing quite a bit of a squeeze getting through there. In the southeast, left-hand lane blocked off both directions of McLeod Trail at Bannister Road. So you have big delays on the southbound side getting through there. Speeds are reduced through that area as well, and seeing a bit of a slowdown southbound Deerfoot Trail around the Caffro Bridge as you're heading towards Glenmore Trail. Not looking too bad elsewhere. If you see something causing problems, you can always give us a call, 403-291-0066. Now, latest forecast from Environment Canada. Scattered showers through the afternoon into the evening, clearing overnight as it drops down to 4 degrees before morning. Periods of sunshine tomorrow, high of 20 degrees. Winds gusting between 20 and 40 kilometers per hour through the middle part of the day. Cloudy getting down to 4 degrees overnight. Taking a dip on Monday with a high of 11 degrees, sunny and 14 degrees for Tuesday. Right now, mostly cloudy, sitting at 15 degrees in Calgary.
2: 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And 660 News Radio has a quick roundup of what's going on across the city.
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0: All weekend, it features aerial arts, circus, and dance with top performers from across North America. 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And if you're looking for a throwback kind of night, Jubilation's Dinner Theater presents Golden Girls Vegas Vacation. Dinner and a show running until May 30th. And finally, the Ogden Indoor Highland Games hit the TransAlta Performing Arts Studio Saturday, featuring bagpiping and drumming competitions. No shortage of action happening around the city. With what's happening in Calgary, I'm Logan Stein.
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1: Right now in Calgary, it is plus 15 and partly cloudy. Good afternoon. I'm Nadia Mohara. Thanks for tuning in. Here are some of the top stories right now. Breaking news from west of the city, Johnston Canyon Trail in Deyous area currently closed to all public access. That is RCMP investigate a suspected drowning. They tell 660 News they believe a man jumped into the water last night and never resurfaced. We'll tell you what we know coming up at the top of the hour. And it's the final day for Alberta separatists to collect signatures that could trigger a referendum. We'll have those details coming up at our next new local newscast at 2. 660 News Time, 1:45. Time for sports. Here's Ian Busby.
8: The Blue Jays continuing their series with the Twins today in Minnesota. They had a couple of homers early from Lewin Sosa and Miles Straw, but they gave up the lead in the second inning.
9: Here's the 1-2 offering. And Lee gets a piece of it, sends it to first. Vladdy scoops it up. He thought about going to home, but then turns and fires an underhand scoop over to Cease, who couldn't make the grab. It rolls towards the wall in shallow right field, which allows two runners to ultimately score. And Minnesota has taken a 3-2 lead.
8: We're in the fourth inning right now with the Twins leading 3-2. You can catch all the action this afternoon on Sportsnet. Just one game in the Stanley Cup playoffs tonight. The Carolina Hurricanes hosting the Philadelphia Flyers to start that second round series. The Hurricanes making quick work of the Senators with a sweep while the Flyers beat the Penguins in six games. Puck drop coming up at 6 o'clock. You can catch that one on Sportsnet as well. First round will wrap up tomorrow with Game 7 between the Montreal Canadiens and Tampa Bay Lightning. The Canadians are Canada's last hope. A puck drop in that one at 4 o'clock. The Bolts with a 1-0 overtime win last night in Game 6. The Avalanche will host the Minnesota Wild to start that second round series tomorrow. That'll get going at 7 o'clock. The Calgary Wild FC on the road today in Northern Super League action. The Wild taking on Ottawa Rapid. That'll get going at 3 o'clock. One game in the NBA playoffs today. The Celtics hosting the 76ers in the deciding game of that series. Tip off at 5:30. We have two Game 7s tomorrow. The Raptors taking on the Cavaliers at 5:30. Pistons hosting the Magic at 1:30. Sports at 15 and 45, past every hour, anytime, sportsnet.ca.
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2: As gas prices continue to surge, President Trump is now claiming that the Iran war is over, so he doesn't need Congress's approval to keep on fighting it. Here's ABC News senior White House correspondent Selena Wang.
3: With peace talks stalled, Trump now warning Iran has two options.
4: Do we want to go and just blast the hell out of them and finish him forever, or do we want to try and make a deal? I mean, those are the options.
3: Iranian state media reports Tehran has sent a new proposal to the U.S., but Trump says he's not satisfied with it.
1: More details on this developing story when we have them.
2: When Hudson's Bay closed its department stores for good last year, it started a hunt to name the next oldest company in Canada. However, the Canadian press has discovered that determining which company now warrants that descriptor is not clear-cut. University of Western Ontario Director of Public History Michael Dove says he's not surprised.
5: It's difficult to kind of put your finger on it, you know, because we often don't have the business records. And certainly going back to the 1760s, it would be difficult to find a continuous run. I mean, that's one thing the Hudson's Bay Company actually did have going for it.
2: Possibilities for HBC's successor include newspapers found in Montreal and Halifax, storied Canadian brands like Molson Coors, as well as fur trader turned retailer Northwest Company. This is 660 News Radio Calgary. And a little bit of news you can use, but you might not want. People are thinking twice about taking a road trip. According to Gas Buddy, today the average price of gas in Calgary sits at $1.89 a liter. Even though the federal government eased the fuel excise tax a year ago, gas was $1.24. Experts say there seems to be no relief in sight. As of yesterday, the price of oil sat at about $102 a barrel. Find more local news online anytime at the click of a mouse at citynews.ca.
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8: From the 660 News Radio Traffic and Weather Center, I'm Ian Busby. Seeing some backups in the northwest, we have C-Train line work blocking the left-hand lane on eastbound Crowchild Trail at 53rd Street. So you're seeing backups as you're heading over to the right-hand side to get through this one. Seeing some delays downtown in the southwest with just one lane getting through on westbound 11th Avenue at 4th Street. We're seeing backups towards 1st Street right now. Then also in the south, east, we have the left-hand lane blocked off both directions of McLeod Trail at Bannister Road. This is for some bridge repair. It's going to be slow going through that area until the month of June. See anything else causing problems? Give us a call, 403-291-0066. 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Scattered showers this evening, but clearing overnight as it drops down to 4 degrees. Periods of sunshine and 20 degrees tomorrow, but winds gusting between 20 and 40 kilometers per hour. Dropping down to 11 on Monday, back to sunshine. Sunshine and 14 on Tuesday, jumping up to 21 on Wednesday, 22 for Thursday, 19 degrees on Friday. Right now, it is partly cloudy. We are sitting at 15 degrees in Calgary.
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4: Good afternoon. You're listening to 660 News Radio Calgary. The U.S. is adding pressure in the standoff with Iran over the Strait of Hormuz. AP correspondent Donna Warder has more.
5: The United States is warning shipping companies that they could face sanctions if they pay Iran to safely pass through the Strait of Hormuz, where about a fifth of the world's trade in oil and natural gas typically passes. The U.S. Office of Foreign Assets Control says those payments to Iran could include transfers in digital assets, offsets, or informal swaps. Iran effectively closed the strait by threatening and attacking ships after the U.S. and Israel launched a war February 28th. The U.S. responded with an April 13th naval blockade of Iranian ports. I'm Donna Warder.
4: Two Canadians who were on a Gaza-bound flotilla detained by Israel in the Mediterranean Sea have been released.
6: The news was confirmed from a spokesperson for a group trying to break the Israeli Navy blockade of Gaza to deliver aid. Safa Shebi says she's been told by Global Sabud, Canada's organizer on the ground in Greece, that both Canadians were in hospital for medical checkups. Ontario nurse Marie Tota and Quebec City student Umer Tiar were among the activists whose boats were intercepted this week by the Israeli Navy in international waters. Meanwhile, a third Canadian was rescued by Greenpeace and Spanish NGO Open Arms after her boat was destroyed and she was left adrift in the sea. From the Canadian Press, I'm Don Mitchell.
4: And the month of May is Asian Heritage Month in Canada. Calgary City Council opened this week with remarks from Councillor Kim Tyers to mark the occasion.
7: This is particularly important to me because I'm half Chinese and my family was actually a part of that railroad building.
4: In Calgary, there are a slew of activities and festivals planned throughout the month. This week, the Indo-Pacific Festival is at the Chinese Cultural Center today until 4 p.m. A new art exhibition at the Workland Center, Portraits of Belonging, is also open tomorrow at the Ledge Gallery. This is 660 News Radio Calgary. The federal government is looking to sign three major trade deals before the end of the year. The deals are with Mercosur, the Association of Southeast Asian Nations, and India. Here's Canadian Press reporter Lisa Laporte with more.
8: International Trade Minister Maninder Sidhu says Ottawa has teams of negotiators in different parts of the world almost every week. He says a team was in Brazil this past week for negotiations on a free trade agreement with South American trade bloc Mercosur.
4: Sidhu says he hopes to see that agreement and deals with both India and the Association of Southeast Asian Nations wrapped up this year as the Liberals aim to double non-U.S. exports over the next decade. Find more local news online anytime at the click of a mouse at citynews.ca. And over to Manitoba, where a policing expert is urging Winnipeg police to factor in age and someone's cultural background when responding to high-risk situations. Pete Rampat, an instructor at the Ontario Police College, told a fatality inquest that the Winnipeg Police use of force policy doesn't take into account details like someone's age, ethnicity, or ability to carry out a threat. Rampat says younger people are more prone to panic and to knee-jerk reactions. He also says police have to consider historical relationships with different cultural groups. The inquest is examining the circumstances around the death of... And heading overseas, there's unrest in an outback Australian town. AP correspondent Karen Shamas reports.
9: An angry crowd has rioted outside an Australian outback hospital where a man accused of abducting and killing a five-year-old girl was treated for a vigilante beating. Police say he was beaten unconscious by a mob before being arrested on Thursday. Hundreds demanded he face customary law punishment at the hospital. Police fired rubber bullets and tear gas to disperse the crowd. One protester, Harley Myers, said the police were shooting at them and protecting the suspect.
10: And it's like the system's not sticking up for us.
9: Michael Liddell from Alice Springs Town Council said the whole community had joined forces to find the little girl, adding,
11: and that hard work was undone last night by some... people who are very angry.

0: with the systems.
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9: It is Saturday, May 2nd. Good afternoon. I'm Nadia Moharib in with Ian Busby for the next little bit. Right now in the city, we're sitting at plus 15. It is partly cloudy. Here's what's making news right now. The search continues for a man who reportedly jumped into the rapids at Johnston Canyon last night and never resurfaced. The 11th hour is here for Alberta separatists pushing to get enough support for a referendum. We'll have the details coming up.
10: Within 3 or 4 years, AI will be able to do far more than it can do now.
11: Alberta students could soon be learning about artificial intelligence in the classroom, with learning kits set to roll out in the spring of 2028.
12: The Big Four Roadhouse has released its lineup for this year's Calgary Stampede, and it's an eclectic mix.
13: The Blue Jays trying to keep things rolling as they continue their road series against the Twins. The Wild FC on the road this afternoon in Ottawa. Sports at 15.
9: 660 News Time, 2:01. Time for traffic and weather together on the ones from the 660 News Radio Traffic Center. What's going on, Ian Busby?
13: Mostly just construction work, but that's slowing things down in a few different areas, especially in the northwest where the left-hand lane is blocked off on eastbound Crowchild Trail at 53rd Street. So this is for some C-train line work. It's going to be a squeeze getting through there. We also have some construction work downtown, really slowing things up on westbound 11th Avenue at 4th Street, getting down to one right-hand lane, squeezing through there. Watch out for the crews as you're passing through that. And then the left-hand lane blocked off in both directions of McLeod Trail at Bannister Road. This is for that bridge work, and it's going to be ongoing until the month of June. Not looking bad elsewhere. If you see something causing problems, you can always give us a call, 403-291-0066. 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Now, latest forecast from Environment Canada. Mostly sunshine today. Not looking bad into the evening. We could get some scattered showers, dropping down to 8 degrees overnight. Mostly sunshine tomorrow with a high of 21 degrees. Winds, though, gusting between 20 and 40 kilometers per hour. Dropping down on Monday to a high of 11 degrees, back up to 14 with a scattered sun on Tuesday. Right now, it is partly cloudy, 16 degrees in Calgary.
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0: and weather together in less than 10 minutes. 660 News Time, 204. Breaking news, west of the city, Johnston Canyon Trail and Dayuse area currently closed to all public access. That as RCMP and Parks Canada continue recovery efforts into a suspected drowning. RCMP officials tell 660 News the report came in last night just before 7 p.m. of a man jumping into the rapids at the Lower Falls area and never resurfacing. Next of kin have not yet been notified on what police are calling an accident. Members of the public are asked to respect all closures and stay clear of the area to ensure public safety and allow responders to continue their search. 660 News Time, 204. Today marks the deadline for Alberta separatists to gather petition signatures that could trigger a referendum on pulling the province out of Confederation.
1: The head of the group Stay Free Alberta said over a month ago it had already collected more than the roughly 178 names needed. Now it is set to hand in the paperwork on Monday. Premier Danielle Smith has said she would move forward with the province-wide referendum if enough names are gathered and verified. Although an Edmonton judge is expected to rule next week on a court challenge launched by a group of Alberta First Nations that argue the petition violates treaty rights. Naira Ahmed, The Canadian Press.
0: This week marks 10 years since a wildfire nearly destroyed the city of Fort McMurray in northern Alberta. Faiza Amin takes a look back and checks in to see how some have since recovered.
2: Reminders of those fires still remain in Fort McMurray, where damaged tree stumps dot nearly every major road in the community. But resiliency is also on full display. Sarah Tappa is one resident who refused to give up on the city. She's now the owner of two successful restaurants.
3: People have been very kind. The community has been strong, stronger than ever. And I think we're just going to be very resilient and continue to stay here, help the community prosper, just like how the community has helped us prosper in the last 10 years.
2: More than 2,000 homes have been rebuilt in Fort McMurray. The population is slowly bouncing back. More than 107,000 people call the area home today, but that's still about 13% fewer than before the fire.
4: For City News, I'm Faiza Amin.
0: And on the education front, Alberta students could soon be learning more about artificial intelligence in the classroom. The province announcing a three-year partnership with the Alberta Machine Intelligence Institute to develop AI learning kits and teacher supports for K-12 schools. Here's 660's Shilpa Downton with more.
5: The kits are expected to roll out province-wide by spring 2028. Education Minister Dimitrios Nikolaidis says artificial intelligence is already reshaping how we work, learn, and live. And Alberta students need to be ready for that reality. University of Alberta researcher Stephen Murgatroyd agrees.
6: You see nothing yet. Within 3 or 4 years, AI will be able to do far more than it can do now. So we'll be having a conversation about the nature of the profession.
5: Alberta Teachers Association President Jason Schilling acknowledges AI is rapidly changing, and he says teachers need to help establish the rules.
7: What AI will be in 2028 is going to look dramatically different than what it is now. So it's ever evolving, and it's going to be a constant conversation that we need to have. And we'd encourage government to build that conversation now with education partners that are up there.
5: I'm Shilpa Downton.
0: Albertans are among the most pessimistic in the country when it comes to the economy. A new poll for City News finding 73% of people in this province believe the national economy is on the wrong track. That's higher than most other parts of the country. Pollster John Wright says the fall economic update painted a better picture of how things are looking for the nation.
8: And it's got a smaller deficit, but that doesn't help Canadians when they're looking at high gas costs at the pump, what they're spending now at the grocery store.
0: The poll Pulse Insights found only about 29% of Albertans think the economy will improve in the next 60 days. And a scary situation in the city's northwest last night. Police receiving several calls about somebody walking with a gun in the area of 2nd Street and 36th Avenue. That's in the community of Highland Park. Staff Sergeant Shelley Dunn says police seized a rifle, a bona fide one, not a replica. The case, an example of why it's important for people to report suspicious activity to police.
9: It's prudent that the public does pay attention and they aren't just looking at it and thinking someone else is going to call. and that they actually take the time to

0: notify police.
1: A suspect was taken into custody without any incident. No one was injured and no shots fired. Many of us know about Patrick Burns, John Ware, A.E. Cross, Sam Livingston, and many other famous pioneers and cowboys of Calgary's Wild West. But how many women can you name from that time period? It's a question Andrea Montgomery asks. She goes behind the curtain on a show that seeks to revive one female story from the wild.
2: Frontier at Ghost River Theatre is the story of a woman who finds herself in the wilds of Alberta in the 1800s. It is a co-creation from a handful of Alberta artists, including Jamie Konchak, who says she's found herself hungry for stories about historical womanhood.
3: She's alone. She's isolated. She's in the woods. She's outside of community. And she has a baby by herself, and she loses that baby. And that loss catapults her into a whole new state and a whole new life.
2: The show itself is heavily movement-based, and while inspired by famous texts and poems, has no spoken word in it. Instead, the journey is propelled by sounds, props, lights, and the physicality of those on stage. It runs at Ghost River Theatre through to May 2nd. Tickets at the Ghost River Theatre website. Behind the curtain, I'm Andrea Montgomery.
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1: 660 News Time, 2:11. Time for traffic and weather together on the ones. How's it going, Ian Busby?
9: Oh, it's not bad out there right now, but we do have construction slowdowns in a few different areas, especially in the northwest, where some weekend C-train work has the left-hand lane blocked off on eastbound Crowchild Trail at 53rd Street. So it's backed up towards Sarcee Trail. It's going to be a slow go getting pushed over to the right-hand side, getting through there. In the southeast, seeing some heavy volume on a couple of areas on eastbound Glenmore Trail, actually from Crowchild Trail to 14th Street in the southwest, then from McLeod Trail through to Deerfoot Trail in the southeast. Looks like that construction work really squeezing things and slowing things down. If there's some sort of an incident there, you can let us know. And then further south, we have the left-hand lane blocked off both directions of McLeod Trail at Bannister Road. This is for some bridge repair, and it's going to be ongoing until the month of June. See anything else causing problems, crashes, construction? You can always give us a call, 403-291-0066. Now, latest forecast from Environment Canada. Scattered showers through the evening, clearing overnight as it drops down to 4 degrees before morning. Periods of sunshine tomorrow will have a high of 20 degrees. Winds gusting between 20 and 40 kilometers per hour through the middle part of the day. Cloudy and down to 4 degrees overnight. Taking a dip on Monday with a high of 11 degrees. Sunny and 14 degrees on Tuesday. Right now, it is mostly cloudy, 16 degrees in Calgary.
1: The province is taking a deep dive into the response to a massive snowfall, which left many motorists stranded for hours this time last week. The major snowstorm struck the Fort McMurray region, covering Highway 63. It left people trapped in hundreds of vehicles, some overnight. Trucks bringing food and water and a bus were sent in to offer support while snowplow operators worked to clear the road. Transportation Minister Devin Dreeshan said a review will look into any ways to better react in similar situations.
10: We want to make sure that this review is very comprehensive to see what exactly took place. What were the vehicles, the plows going out there, the response times of people going out when the highway was closed and getting into accidents, and to be able to obviously clear that those incidents off of the highways.
1: 660 News Time, 2:13. We'll be back with a look at your top headlines and the latest in sports in less than 60 seconds.
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1: Right now in Calgary, it is plus 16 and partly cloudy. Good afternoon. I'm Nadia Mukarev. Here are some of the top stories we're working on right now. Heading west, the search continues for a man officials believe drowned in the rapids at Johnston Canyon yesterday. What we know coming up at the bottom of the hour. And we'll also tell you about the latest Canadian Food Sentiment Index from Dalhousie University. It shows food affordability remains the top concern for Canadians. There's not quite the same level of panic happening at the grocery store. That's because many Canadians are adjusting. 660 News Time, 2:15. Time for sports. Here's Ian Busby.
9: The Blue Jays continuing their series with the Twins today in Minnesota. They had a couple of homers early from Lewin Sosa and Miles Straw, but they gave up the lead in the second inning.
11: And here's the 1-2 offering. And Lee gets a piece of it, sends it to first. Vladdy scoops it up. He thought about going to home, but then turns and fires an underhand scoop over to Cease, who couldn't make the grab. It rolls towards the wall in shallow right field, which allows two runners to ultimately score. And Minnesota has taken a 3-2 lead.
9: We're in the eighth inning right now with the Twins leading 4-3. You can catch the finish to this one on Sportsnet. Just one game in the Stanley Cup playoffs tonight. The Carolina Hurricanes hosting the Philadelphia Flyers to start that second round series. The Hurricanes making quick work of the Senators with a sweep while the Flyers beat the Penguins in six games. Puck drop coming up at 6 o'clock. You can catch that one on Sportsnet as well. First round will wrap up tomorrow with Game 7 between the Montreal Canadiens and Tampa Bay Lightning. The Canadiens are Canada's last hope. A puck drop in that one at 4 o'clock. The Bolts with a 1-0 overtime win last night in Game 6. The Avalanche will host the Minnesota Wild to start that second round series tomorrow. That'll get going at 7 o'clock. The Calgary Wild FC on the road today in Northern Super League action. The Wild taking on Ottawa Rapid. That'll get going at 3 o'clock. One game in the NBA playoffs today. The Celtics hosting the 76ers in the deciding game of that series. Tip off at 5:30. We have two game sevens tomorrow. The Raptors taking on the Cavaliers at 5:30. Pistons hosting the Magic at 1:30. Sports at 15 and 45, past every hour, anytime, sportsnet.ca.
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15: Kudo!
1: The federal government is looking to sign three major trade deals before the end of the year. The deals are with Mercosur, the Association of Southeast Asian Nations, and India. Here's Canadian press reporter Lisa Laporte with more.
15: International Trade Minister Maninder Sidhu says Ottawa has teams of negotiators in different parts of the world almost every week. He says a team was in Brazil.

0: Well, this past week for negotiations on a free trade agreement with South American trade bloc Mercosur.
1: Cidu says he hopes to see that agreement and deals with both India and the Association of Southeast Asian Nations wrapped up this year as the Liberals aim to double non-U.S. exports over the next decade. Find more local news online anytime at the click of a mouse at citynews.ca. And over to Manitoba, where a policing expert is urging Winnipeg police to factor in age and someone's cultural background when responding to high-risk situations. Pete Rampat, an instructor at the Ontario Police College, told a fatality inquest that the Winnipeg Police use of force policy doesn't take into account details like someone's age, ethnicity, or ability to carry out a threat. Rampat says younger people are more prone to panic and to knee-jerk reactions. He also says police have to consider historical relationships with different cultural groups. The inquest is examining the circumstances around the death of Aisha Hudson in 2020. The First Nations teen was shot after police responded to reports of a liquor store robbery and chased a stolen Jeep she was driving. The inquest has heard the vehicle rammed a police cruiser and hit other vehicles during the pursuit before an officer fired two shots. And heading overseas, there's unrest in an outback Australian town. AP correspondent Karen Shamas reports.
2: An angry crowd has rioted outside an Australian outback hospital where a man accused of abducting and killing a five-year-old girl was treated for a vigilante beating. Police say he was beaten unconscious by a mob before being arrested on Thursday. Hundreds demanded he face customary law punishment at the hospital. Police fired rubber bullets and tear gas to disperse the crowd. One protester, Harney Myers, said the police were shooting at them and protecting the suspect.
3: And it's like the system's not sticking up for us.
2: Michael Liddell from Alice Springs Town Council said the whole community had joined forces to find the little girl, adding,
4: and that hard work was undone last night by some people who are very angry with the systems.
2: I'm Karen Shamas.
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9: From the 660 News Radio Traffic and Weather Center, I'm Ian Busby. Seeing some backups in the northwest, we have C-Train line work blocking the left-hand lane on eastbound Crowchild Trail at 53rd Street. So you're seeing backups as you're heading over to the right-hand side to get through this one. Seeing some delays downtown in the southwest with just one lane getting through on westbound 11th Avenue at 4th Street. We're seeing backups towards 1st Street right now. Then also in the south, east, we have the left-hand lane blocked off both directions of McLeod Trail at Bannister Road. This is for some bridge repair. It's going to be slow going through that area until the month of June. See anything else causing problems? Give us a call, 403-291-0066. Now, long-range forecast from Environment Canada will take a bit of a dip over the next few days, but it gets back to the 20s by the end of the week. Scattered showers this evening, but clearing overnight as it drops down to 4 degrees. Periods of sunshine and 20 degrees tomorrow, but winds gusting between 20 and 40 kilometers per hour. Dropping down to 11 on Monday, back to sunshine and 14 on Tuesday, jumping up to 21 on Wednesday, 22 for Thursday, 19 degrees on Friday. Right now, partly cloudy, sitting at 16 degrees in Calgary.
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1: 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Prime Minister Mark Carney is headed to Armenia today to drum up trade and investment.
2: The Prime Minister's office says the visit is focused on economic efforts as well as defending Ukraine. Mark Carney will be in the Armenian capital through Monday for the European Political Community Summit on strategic cooperation in politics, security, and infrastructure. Canada is the first non-European country to attend these meetings. They've taken place twice a year since Russia's full-scale invasion of Ukraine in 2022. Jason White, The Canadian Press.
1: As the energy crisis intensifies due to war in Iran, in Cuba, expanded U.S. sanctions on oil is hitting residents there even harder than it once was. ABC's Matt Rivers is in Havana and says much of the city is bathed in darkness at nighttime because energy is expensive and hard to come by.
3: We walked toward Idania Costa's home in the pitch black. For months now, her family has lived by candle and flashlight. Her daughter, Eliani, doing homework in the dark, and when it's time for dinner, bringing that one flashlight with her. Idania tells me it is the people who suffer in the tug of war between the U.S. and Cuba.
1: That was ABC's Matt Rivers. And stateside, abortion pills are banned, a legal defeat for abortion activists. That is likely to head to the Supreme Court. Here's AP correspondent Jennifer King.
4: A federal appeals court has ruled to restrict access to abortion pills by mail. The decision favors Louisiana's attorney general and a woman who says she was coerced into taking abortion pills. ACLU lawyer Julia Kay says this will affect access to abortion and miscarriage care in every state in the nation. It's one of the most common means of abortion in the U.S. The 5th U.S. Circuit Court of Appeals, based in New Orleans, is blocking the distribution of prescriptions of mifepristone by mail and requiring that it be distributed only in person at clinics. The FDA dropped that requirement during the COVID-19 pandemic, citing decades of studies. The appeals court ruling says that every abortion facilitated by the FDA's action cancels Louisiana's ban on medical abortion and undermines its policy. I'm Jennifer King.
5: I'm Chris McCusker. Some good news and still some unanswered questions after the federal government unveiled its economic update this past week. Joy Knott is partner, Trade and Customs at KPMG Canada.
6: I think the most obvious thing is that it seems to be that the government has chosen to stay the course. There seems to be two main projects and pillars that they're focused on. Of course, there's the CUSMA renegotiation this summer, and then, of course, the actual execution of major projects. I think that's what people are waiting to see. There's been a lot of action there. Now it's time to see the execution.
5: So did anything stand out for you?
6: I thought it was really interesting when, with the announcement of the new sovereign wealth fund, knowing what I know about sovereign wealth funds from other countries, I thought that that was a really interesting idea to introduce into Canada. And, you know, I look forward to seeing how that rolls out for us in Canada.
5: And you want to highlight two other things.
6: So something that was a positive note was to see that the deficit was actually below what was previously forecast. So that was a bit of good news. And another piece of good news was actually some funding, $6 billion to address skilled trade, training for skilled trades. So, you know, there were definitely some nuggets of positive news.
5: Joy Knott is partner, Trade and Customs at KPMG in Canada. And with your weekend business report, I'm Chris McCusker.
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1: Good afternoon. We're going to take a look at some Saturday regional forecasts starting in Drumheller. The high for today is 22 and sunny. Medicine Hat, not so much. High of 21 with a 30% chance of showers. Canmore looking at a high of 18 with a 30% chance of showers. Over in Red Deer, lots of sunshine, high of 20. Strathmore looking at a high of 21 with a 30% chance of showers. And if you're in Edmonton or heading that way, the day looks like it's going to have a lot of sunshine and a high of 20. 660 News Time, 2:30.
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1: Plus 16 in Calgary, partly cloudy. Good Saturday afternoon. I'm Nadia Moharib in with Ian Busby. Here's what's making news right now. A recovery effort underway. Officials searching for a man they suspect drowned in the rapids at Johnston Canyon.
3: Is the high cost of groceries getting you down?
4: When inflation came violently to our lives, we weren't ready, but now it's more of a new normal.
3: A new national report shows most Canadians are finding ways to adjust.
1: One last hurrah for Albertans pushing for separation today, marking the final day to add signatures to their petition that could prompt a referendum on the matter.
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7: The Blue Jays taking on the Twins, looking for a second straight win on this road trip. The Wild FC hit the road to take on Ottawa this afternoon. Sports at 45.
1: 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Time for traffic and weather together on the ones from the 660 News Radio Traffic Center. 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
7: Not looking too bad out there overall. It's just construction slowing things up in a few different areas. So in the southeast, seeing a bit of a slowdown. Eastbound Glenmore Trail at Deerfoot Trail as you're entering that construction zone. All the lanes, all ways of getting through that interchange are slow going as speeds are reduced on Deerfoot Trail. And we have the left-hand lane blocked off both directions of McLeod Trail at Bannister Road. So slow going in both directions getting through there, and speeds are reduced through that area as well. And then really big slowdowns in the northwest on eastbound Crowchild Trail at 53rd Street. You have the left-hand lane blocked off. This is for some C-train line repair. It's going to be slow going all weekend long. See anything else causing problems, crashes, construction? You can always give us a call, 403-291-0066. Now, latest forecast from Environment Canada. Could be getting some scattered showers through the evening. It's going to clear out overnight, though, dropping down to 4 degrees before morning. Mostly sunny tomorrow with a high of 20 degrees. Strong winds through the middle part of the day. Cloudy in the evening, a low of 4 degrees overnight. Clearing and dropping down to 11 degrees for Monday. Back to sunshine and 14 on Tuesday. Right now, it's partly cloudy, 16 degrees in Calgary.
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2: 660 News Radio, developing story.
1: Parks Canada says reports of a suspected drowning at the Lower Falls at Johnston Canyon Trail came in last night just before 7 o'clock. RCMP believes someone jumped into the rapids and never resurfaced. Mounties are leading the investigation while park rangers are leading recovery efforts. In a social media post, Parks Canada extends its sincere condolences to the individual's family and loved ones during this difficult time. Right now, the Johnston Canyon Trail and day use area are currently closed. No other information is available at this time. 660 News Time, 2:33. Prime Minister Mark Carney says Ottawa might send support to restore shipping access to the Strait of Hormuz if there is a functional ceasefire in the Iran war.
8: In an interview with the Canadian press, Carney said despite Washington's claims that it has paused the conflict, there is not a durable ceasefire. His stance on the war in Iran

0: shifted once Donald Trump's goal, quote, evolved. Carney says while Canada opposes the actions of the Iranian regime, it's concerned about how those objectives are pursued and whether the countries involved are complying with international law. Naira Ahmed, The Canadian Press.
1: Well, for some of us, the sticker shock has worn off at the grocery store. A new national report reveals Canadians are adapting to higher food costs, but they're also changing what they eat. Here's all the details from Shilpa Dalton.
2: The latest Canadian Food Sentiment Index from Dalhousie University shows food affordability remains the top concern for Canadians. But there isn't the same level of panic at the grocery store.
3: 4 or 5 years ago, when inflation came violently to our lives, we weren't ready. But now it's more of a new normal.
2: Sylvain Charlebois is the director of the Agri-Food Analytics Lab at Dalhousie University. And he says Canadians are spending less time reading labels and are more strategic about what they're putting in their cart.
3: They do notice higher prices at the grocery store, but they have a little bit more capacity to deal with higher prices. And I think numbers are telling us that that people do their homework before leaving their homes.
2: He says food inflation is changing more than shopping habits, though. It's reshaping Canadian diets. Almost half of the 3,000 Canadians surveyed say affordability carries more weight than taste or nutrition. I'm Shilpa Downton.
1: It's a final day for Alberta separatists to gather petition signatures that could trigger a referendum and potentially pull the province out of Confederation. More than a month ago, Mitch Sylvester, head of the group Stay Free Alberta, said they'd collected more than the approximate 178,000 signatures required since a petition began in January. And Premier Danielle Smith said she would move forward with a province-wide referendum if enough names are gathered and verified. But the petition faces another hurdle. An Edmonton judge is expected to rule next week on a court challenge launched by a group of Alberta First Nations arguing it violates treaty rights. Just in time for the warm weather finally showing up, Calgary City Council voted to implement an outdoor watering schedule. 660's Edward Jan has more.
4: Calgary is moving forward with a year-round outdoor watering schedule after council voted Tuesday to adopt it as part of the city's new water efficiency plan. The outdoor watering schedule would see odd-numbered properties able to water their lawns, gardens, trees, or shrubs from 7 p.m. to 10 a.m. on Wednesdays, Fridays, and Sundays, while even-numbered properties would see watering take place during the same hours but on Tuesdays, Thursdays, and Saturdays. Exceptions to this include allowing for the watering of edible crops, newly planted trees, shrubs, and grass anytime. Some on council are not happy with the watering schedule being added to the city's water utility bylaw.
5: Outside of an emergency or drought situation, to me it doesn't make a lot of sense. Another piece too is that before we go to Calgarians asking them to step up with those kinds of measures, we need to show them that we've done absolutely everything that we can to address our own internal systems.
4: Edward Jan, City News, Calgary.
1: A spring clean for the city's pathways and riverbanks, and Calgarians are pitching in to make it happen. Today and tomorrow, volunteers will pick up litter and debris along public spaces. Jim David, program coordinator with the City of Calgary Parks, says the tradition goes back nearly six decades, with many volunteers coming back year after year.
6: Started back when a young girl found a mattress along the Elbow River and, you know, wasn't able to deal with it herself. But instead of just leaving it, decided to write a letter to the paper and wanted to take action to clean up the river. So I guess it all started with a mattress, which is interesting in of itself. But over the years, we found, a couple years ago, we found like some big old oak whiskey barrels in the river when we were cleaning up. And we find bike frames and ice chests and all kinds of things.
1: More than 2,000 volunteers, many of them children, will be picking up litter along 300 clicks of pathways and riverbanks and beyond city limits. Mounties are asking motorists to be extra careful on the weekend as a province-wide highway cleanup takes place. The annual campaign will see more than 12,000 participants, 8,000 of them children, from 4-H clubs, junior forest wardens, and other youth groups volunteering to pick up trash. Participants will be wearing safety vests, and the approach to cleanup areas will be well marked. There are also added patrols out to enforce road rules and prevent speeding. The cleanup goes until 5 today along highways where

0: weather is permitting. And if you're already planning on how to spend all 11 days of the Calgary Stampedes, the Big Four Roadhouse has released its lineup. 660's Todd Kaufman is in with more. Can't you see? Can't you see?
1: What that woman been doing to me? On one day, you get a blast of 80s nostalgia, then follow that up with some legendary country with none other than the iconic Tanya Tucker. You've also got Glass Tiger, Colin James, Mariah Stokes, Johnny Reed, Terry Clark, all at the venue on Stampede Park. If that's not enough, why not add Everlast, the Marshall Tucker Band, the Logan Ryan Band, Sons of Legion, and William Prince. This year's Calgary Stampede runs July 3rd to the 12th, and it's the Big Four Roadhouse, so come for the music, stay for the barbecue. I'm Todd Kaufman.
0: Coming up, a look at traffic and weather together on the Ones, 660 News Time at 2:40.
2: 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And then it happens. We begin to feel younger. Act younger. Live younger. And we realize life didn't change. We did.
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0: 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That means it's time for traffic and weather together on those Ones. 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
5: We've escaped major incident throughout the afternoon, but we do have a couple of areas that it is really slow going due to construction work. So in the northwest, biggest delays are on eastbound Crowchild Trail approaching 53rd Street. You have the left-hand lane blocked off for some C-train line work. That's going to be lasting all weekend long, so it's back up towards Sarcee Trail. Downtown in the southwest, we have just one lane getting through westbound 11th Avenue at 4th Street. This is for some building rehab, and it is really slowing things up getting through there back to Ford's 1st Street. Also in the southeast, eastbound Glenmore Trail at Deerfoot Trail, a bit of a stack up with heavy volume on southbound Deerfoot Trail at the Caffro Bridge. Also seeing a bit of a slowdown going from Anderson Road and Bull Bottom Trail onto Deerfoot Trail and through that construction zone. And we have the left-hand lane blocked off both directions of McLeod Trail at Bannister Road. That is for that bridge work. It's going to be ongoing until June. See anything else causing problems? 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Now, latest forecast from Environment Canada. Scattered showers through the evening, clearing overnight. It's going to drop down to 4 degrees before morning. Periods of sunshine tomorrow with a high of 20 degrees. Winds gusting between 20 and 40 kilometers per hour through the middle part of the day. Cloudy and down to 4 degrees overnight. Taking a dip on Monday with a high of 11 degrees. Sunny and 14 degrees for Tuesday. Right now, it is mostly cloudy. We are sitting at 16 degrees in Calgary.
0: 660 News Time, 2:43. Processed meats like bacon and hot dogs raise the risk of certain types of cancer. Eva Fragiscatos has more with food and nutrition expert Rose Reisman.
6: The World Health Organization, WHO, classifies processed meat as a group 1 carcinogen.
7: Rose Reisman says processed meat has been linked to colorectal cancer, so it's important you limit your consumption.
6: But only 50 grams daily, which is equal to one hot dog or two strips of bacon, can raise the risk by 18%.
7: She says most processed meats, including deli meats, contain a cancer-causing ingredient.
6: The nitrates form cancer-linked compounds. And you have to be careful because sometimes there's other ingredients that are nitrates but called something else. So that doesn't mean That the meat is free of these carcinogens.
7: Reisman says processed meats should only be consumed on occasion.
6: What you can do is swap

0: the deli meat for real chicken, tuna, beans, and instead of bacon and eggs, try eggs and yogurt.
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2: Right now in Calgary, we've moved up. We're sitting at plus 16. It is partly cloudy. Good Saturday afternoon. I'm Nadia Moharab. Here are some of the top stories right now. A pipeline project from Canada's border to Wyoming appears to have a long road ahead despite the endorsement from the U.S. president. We'll take a look at the latest on that front at the top of the hour. We'll also have a look at 2025's highs and lows, highlights from the Calgary International Airport's annual report, and a developing situation west of the city where RCMP and Parks Canada say a recovery effort is underway after a suspected drowning at Johnston Canyon. 660 News Time, 2:45. Time for sports. Here's Ian Busby.
8: The Blue Jays continuing their series with the Twins today in Minnesota. They blew things wide open in the eighth inning after trailing most of the game.
9: Sosa at third, Varsho at second, Straw at first. None out here in the eighth inning. And the 1-2 is ripped into left field. Schneider comes through past Tristan Gray at third base. In to score is Sosa. And in to score is Varsho. Two ribbies for Davis Schneider. And the Blue Jays rip open an 8-4 lead.
8: We're in the ninth inning right now with the Jays leading 11-4. You can catch the finish to this one on Sportsnet. The Calgary Wild FC on the road today in Northern Super League action. The Wild taking on Ottawa Rapid. It's about to get going here coming up at 3 o'clock. Just one game in the Stanley Cup playoffs tonight. The Carolina Hurricanes hosting the Philadelphia Flyers. That's the start of that second round series. Puck drop at 6 o'clock. You can catch that one on Sportsnet as well. The first round will wrap up tomorrow with Game 7 between the Montreal Canadiens and Tampa Bay Lightning. Puck drop on that one at 4 o'clock. The Bolts with a 1-0 overtime win in Game 1 last night. The Avalanche hosting the Minnesota Wild to start that second round series tomorrow. A puck drop on that one, 7 o'clock. One game in the NBA playoffs today. Celtics hosting the 76ers in the deciding game of that series. Tip off at 5:30. We have two Game 7s tomorrow. The Raptors taking on the Cleveland Cavaliers at 5:30. The early game has the Pistons hosting the Magic at 1:30. Sports at 15 and 45. Past the hour anytime, sportsnet.ca.
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2: 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As gas prices continue to surge, President Trump is now claiming that the Iran war is over, so he doesn't need Congress's approval to keep on fighting it. Here's ABC News senior White House correspondent Selena Wang.
11: with Peace Talk.

0: stalled, Trump now warning Iran has two options.
1: Do we want to go and just blast the hell out of them and finish him forever, or do we want to try and make a deal? I mean, those are the options.
0: Iranian state media reports Tehran has sent a new proposal to the U.S., but Trump says he's not satisfied with it.
2: More details on this developing story when we have them.
3: When Hudson's Bay closed its department stores for good last year, it started a hunt to name the next oldest company in Canada. However, the Canadian press has discovered that determining which company now warrants that descriptor is not clear-cut. University of Western Ontario Director of Public History Michael Dove says he's not surprised.
4: It's difficult to kind of put your finger on it, you know, because we often don't have the business records. And certainly going back to the 1760s, it'd be difficult to find a continuous run. I mean, that's one thing the Hudson's Bay Company actually did have going for it.
3: Possibilities for HBC's successor include newspapers found in Montreal and Halifax, storied Canadian brands like Molson, Coors, as well as fur trader turned retailer Northwest Company. This is 660 News Radio Calgary. And a little bit of news you can use, but you might not want. People are thinking twice about taking a road trip, according to Gas Buddy. Today, the average price of gas in Calgary sits at $1.89 a liter. Even though the federal government eased the fuel excise tax a year ago, gas was $1.24. Experts say there seems to be no relief in sight. As of yesterday, the price of oil sat at about $102 a barrel. Find more local news online anytime at the click of a mouse at citynews.ca.
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9: From the 660 News Radio Traffic and Weather Center, I'm Ian Busby. Seeing some backups in the northwest, we have C-Train line work blocking the left-hand lane on eastbound Crowchild Trail at 53rd Street. So you're seeing backups as you're heading over to the right-hand side to get through this one. Seeing some delays downtown in the southwest with just one lane getting through on westbound 11th Avenue at 4th Street. We're seeing backups towards 1st Street right now. Then also in the south, east, we have the left-hand lane blocked off both directions of McLeod Trail at Bannister Road. This is for some bridge repair. It's going to be slow going through that area until the month of June. See anything else causing problems? Give us a call, 403-291-0066. 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Scattered showers this evening, but clearing overnight as it drops down to 4 degrees. Periods of sunshine and 20 degrees tomorrow, but winds gusting between 20 and 40 kilometers per hour. Dropping down to 11 on Monday, back to sunshine and 14 on Tuesday, jumping up to 21 on Wednesday, 22 for Thursday, 19 degrees on Friday. Right now, partly cloudy, sitting at 16 degrees in Calgary.
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1: 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The U.S. is adding pressure in the standoff with Iran over the Strait of Hormuz. AP correspondent Donna Warder has more.
2: The United States is warning shipping companies that they could face sanctions if they pay Iran to safely pass through the Strait of Hormuz, where about a fifth of the world's trade in oil and natural gas typically passes. The U.S. Office of Foreign Assets Control says those payments to Iran could include transfers in digital assets, offsets, or informal swaps. Iran effectively closed the strait by threatening and attacking ships after the U.S. and Israel launched a war February 28th. The U.S. responded with an April 13th naval blockade of Iranian ports. I'm Donna Warder.
1: Two Canadians who were on a Gaza-bound flotilla detained by Israel in the Mediterranean Sea have been released.
3: The news was confirmed from a spokesperson for a group trying to break the Israeli Navy blockade of Gaza to deliver aid. Safa Shebi says she's been told by Global Sabud, Canada's organizer on the ground in Greece, that both Canadians were in hospital for medical checkups. Ontario nurse Marie Tota and Quebec City student Umer Tiar were among the activists whose boats were intercepted this week by the Israeli Navy in international waters. Meanwhile, a third Canadian was rescued by Greenpeace and Spanish NGO Open Arms after her boat was destroyed and she was left adrift in the sea. From the Canadian Press, I'm Don Mitchell.
1: And the month of May is Asian Heritage Month in Canada. Calgary City Council opened this week with remarks from Councillor Kim Tyers to mark the occasion.
4: This is particularly important to me because I'm half Chinese and my family was actually a part of that railroad building.
1: In Calgary, there are a slew of activities and festivals planned throughout the month. This week, the Indo-Pacific Festival is at the Chinese Cultural Center today until 4 p.m. A new art exhibition at the Workland Center, Portraits of Belonging, is also open tomorrow at the Ledge Gallery. This is 660 News Radio Calgary.
5: I'm Richard Detman. Shell is acquiring Canadian oil and gas producer ARC Resources in its biggest deal in more than a decade, $13.6 billion U.S. Canadian governments and industry are cheered by the energy giant's optimism about Canada. Shell CEO Wael Sawan spoke with Bloomberg News.
6: We have been looking at ARC for over 2 years. I've particularly been attracted to multiple elements of ARC. I mean, first and foremost, this is a liquid-rich play, high-quality resource, low cost, long duration, in a terrific basin like the Montney Basin with low carbon intensity molecules. And so we like that piece of it. We like the synergies, the adjacency to our own assets and the integration into LNG Canada, our LNG project in Canada there. And then thirdly, we really like the people. We like the culture that they had developed over 30 years. And so this well predated the crisis, but of course, always helpful to be able to have a diverse source of supply to meet the growing energy demands around the world.
5: ARC's low-cost shale gas and liquid hydrocarbon production complement Shell's existing operations in Canada. London-based Shell is the lead partner and operator of LNG Canada, which operates an export terminal in Kitimat, BC. Sawan says the acquisition of ARC establishes Canada as a heartland for Shell. The deal reinforces Shell's move to refocus on its core oil and gas business as a way to increase returns to investors. At the Business Center, I'm Richard Detman.
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3: Now for a look at some of your Saturday regional forecasts, heading over to Drumheller, where the high for today is 22 and sunny. Medicine Hat 21 with a 30% chance of showers. Also a chance of rain in Canmore, a 30% chance to be specific, with a high of 18. Red Deer looking at a high of 20 with lots of sunshine. Over in Strathmore, the high for today is 21 with a 30% chance of showers. And in Edmonton, the high is plus 20 and lots of sun. 660 News Time, 3 o'clock.
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3: Good afternoon. It is Saturday, May 2nd. I'm Nadia Moharib in with Ian Busby, who's bringing you the latest in traffic and weather and sports. Right now in the city, it is plus 16 and partly cloudy. Here's what's making news right now. A search is underway west of the city after a suspected drowning at a popular tourist destination.
4: The Canada-U.S. pipeline project gets an endorsement from the U.S. president, but some big boxes to be checked. How long away is it?
3: And from city police, two counts of first-degree murder for a man accused in the deaths of his own children. Police making the horrifying discovery of the siblings dead in the back of a vehicle earlier this week.
5: Double-digit temps and double the activities. I have a list of what's happening in Calgary this weekend.
6: The Blue Jays trying to keep things rolling as they continue their road series against the Twins. The Wild FC on the road this afternoon in Ottawa. Sports at 15.
3: 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Here's Ian Busby.
6: Not looking too bad overall for a Saturday afternoon drive. Construction, the only problem that I can see right now. So a bit of a slow go in the southeast, eastbound Glenmore Trail, as you're heading into the construction zone at Deerfoot Trail, especially a tight squeeze if you're trying to go from eastbound Glenmore to northbound Deerfoot. Also in the southeast, we have the left-hand lane blocked off both directions of McLeod Trail at Bannister Road. This is for some bridge repair. It's going to be especially slow going on the southbound side. Speeds are reduced through that area, so I expect delays in that zone. And then in the northwest, we have the left-hand lane blocked off for some C train line work on eastbound Crowchild Trail at 53rd Street. This one has the left-hand lane blocked off. It's going to be a slow go getting through that. See anything else causing problems, crashes, construction? Give me a call, 403-291-0066. Now, latest forecast from Environment Canada. Chance of showers through the evening. It's going to clear out overnight, dropping down to 4 degrees before morning. Mostly sunny tomorrow with a high of 20 degrees. Strong winds through the middle part of the day. Cloudy in the evening with a low of 4 degrees overnight. Clearing and dropping down to 11 degrees on Monday. Back to sunshine and 14 degrees for Tuesday. Right now, it is mostly cloudy. We are sitting at 16 degrees in Calgary.
3: We'll have another check of traffic and weather together in less than 10 minutes. 660 News Time, 3:03. And we start west of the city over to Johnston Canyon Trail, and where Johnston Canyon Trail and day use area are currently closed to all public access. Parks Canada officials responding to a suspected drowning incident near the Lower Falls area at Johnston Canyon. The RCMP is leading the investigation, and the Parks Canada visitor safety specialists and law enforcement officers are on the site supporting all the efforts that are happening right now. Parks Canada extends sincere condolences to the individual's family and loved ones during this difficult time. That in a statement on social media. Members of the public heading out that way are asked to respect all closures and stay clear of the area to ensure public safety and allow responders to carry out their work. What we know at this point is that at about 7 o'clock or just before 7 o'clock yesterday, there were reports that a man had gone into the water and did not resurface. 660 News Time, 3:03. Calgary police say the father of two children found dead outside a Northwest police station this week summoned them to make the devastating discovery.

0: In a press conference, Homicide Staff Sergeant Mark Braun says the siblings were visiting their dad, who had shared custody with their mother on Wednesday evening. Early the next morning, a 911 operator took a call that ultimately launched a double homicide investigation. The children's father now facing two counts of first-degree murder.
1: I can tell you that the accused contacted 911 and stated that he had killed his children and gave his location.
0: The children, a 5-year-old boy and his 3-year-old sister. Ron had no answers to explain the gut-wrenching attack.
1: You know, asking me what he was thinking, why an individual would kill their own children, I don't think any of you would be satisfied with any kind of answer that I could potentially give. I don't think any of us know what the actual motivation was.
0: Police said the accused and mother separated nearly a year ago but had shared custody. A court order prevents the 37-year-old accused from being named and from his children being named publicly. A pipeline project from Canada's border to Wyoming stateside appears to have a long road ahead despite the endorsement from U.S. President. 660's Darren Rathwell is following that story.
2: Some major boxes to be checked: consultation, then construction of more than a 1,000-kilometer pipeline from the Saskatchewan border to Wyoming. And then more work needs to be done for oil to flow from Wyoming to Cushing, Oklahoma, says energy industry analyst Richard Masson.
3: Guernsey, Wyoming, essentially not anywhere really. There's no tanks and there's no connection to Cushing there. Somebody has to step up and say, we'll build a pipe from Guernsey to Cushing.
2: Project completion could be 5 years away, says Masson. And he says that politicians like to have demonstrations when gas prices are high, as Alberta's premier rejoices the U.S. president's project approval. A project an opposing coalition is sounding out about. Jenny Harbine with American group Earth Justice says they'll do battle over spill risk and climate impact concerns at potential routes, one of which includes
4: the Yellowstone River, the Missouri River, the Poplar River, the North Platte River. All of these are incredibly important water bodies to the communities that rely on them.
2: I'm Darren Rathwell.
0: The Calgary Airport Authority released its 2025 annual report this week, and despite ongoing economic uncertainty, it is reporting a strong year for passenger traffic. Here's 660 Shilpa Downton with the details.
5: The airport's chief financial officer, Jen Pond, says 2025 was actually a record year for passengers at YYC. And events like the G7 Summit, Calgary Stampede, and Rotary International Convention contributed to historic summer volume.
6: Despite the uncertainty around tariffs and the reduced demand for transborder travel last year, I am proud to share that we welcomed a total of 19.4 million passengers through our airport last year. In our two busiest months of July and August, Calgary saw 2 million passengers per month, which was a record high for our airport.
5: She says the growth helped push total airport revenue to $541 million and up more than 4% from the year before. However, the authority is still posting an operating loss of $6.6 million, largely due to fixed costs like municipal property taxes and federal lease payments. Despite that turbulence, though, Calgary Airport says it remains focused on growing traffic, diversifying revenues, and investing for the long term. And it's on track to meet its targets for 2030. I'm Shilpa Downton.
0: It has been a decade since a wildfire swept through Fort McMurray, prompting the largest fire evacuation in this province's history. 10 years on, the wildfire's effect continues to ripple. Here's Faiza Amin with a look back.
7: It has been 10 years since one of the most horrific tragedies in Canadian history, when a wildfire nearly wiped the Alberta city of Fort McMurray off the map.
8: Can't gotta dodge. I can feel the heat here.
7: The fierce fire began southwest of Fort McMurray on May 1st, 2016. 3 days later, more than 80,000 people were forced to flee when the flames began sweeping through the community, prompting the largest wildfire evacuation in Alberta's history. 10 years later, wildfire threats have become even more prevalent across Canada, and some residents who returned to Fort McMurray say they're always prepared to leave again at a moment's notice.
9: For City News, I'm Faiza Amin.
0: Calgary is moving ahead with a year-round outdoor watering schedule after council voted this week to adopt it as part of the city's new water efficiency plan. Edward Jan explains how it will work and gets reaction from Ward 12 councillor Mike Jamieson.
10: The outdoor watering schedule would see odd-numbered properties able to water their lawns, gardens, trees, or shrubs from 7 p.m. to 10 a.m. on

0: Wednesdays, Fridays, and Sundays, while even-numbered properties would see watering take place during the same hours but on Tuesdays, Thursdays, and Saturdays. Exceptions to this include allowing for the watering of edible crops, newly planted trees, shrubs, and grass anytime.
1: People want voluntary basis, and I feel that a lot of people will come alongside and help the cause if they're given the chance, to do the right thing.
0: The schedule is part of 11 action items to reduce per capita water demand in Calgary by 20% by 2040, which includes accelerating the city's water loss program, exploring conservation-oriented rate structures, and promoting education about water use. Edward Jan, City News, Calgary.
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2: 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Together on those ones from the 660 News Radio Traffic Center. How's it going, Ian?
6: Not looking too bad, actually. We do have some construction zones slowing things up, especially in the northwest, where some weekend C-train work, the C-train line work, that is blocking the left-hand lane on eastbound Crowchell Trail at 53rd Street. So it's a bit of a slow go back towards Sarcee Trail. It's just watch out for the work crews as you're passing through that one. Then in the southeast, seeing a bit of a slowdown eastbound Glenmore Trail at Deerfoot Trail as you're entering that construction zone. And we have the left-hand lane blocked off both directions of McLeod Trail at Bannister Road. This is for that bridge repair. That work is going to last into the month of June. We have speeds reduced in both directions. So slow going between Lake Fraser Gate and James McKevitt Road. See anything else causing problems? Give me a call, 403-291-0066. 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Now, latest forecast from Environment Canada. Could have some scattered showers this evening, clearing overnight, dropping down to 4 degrees before morning. Periods of sunshine tomorrow with a high of 20 degrees. Winds gusting between 20 and 40 kilometers per hour through the middle part of the day. Cloudy and down to 4 degrees overnight. Taking a dip on Monday with a high of 11 degrees. Sunny and 14 degrees on Tuesday. Right now, it's mostly cloudy. We are sitting at 17 degrees in Calgary.
2: Double-digit temps are set to draw many Calgarians, no doubt, out of the house this weekend. 660 News Radio has a quick roundup of what's going on across the city.
7: 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It features aerial arts, circus, and dance with top performers from across North America. 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And if you're looking for a throwback kind of night, Jubilations Dinner Theater presents Golden Girls Vegas Vacation. Dinner and a show running until May 30th. And finally, The Ogden Indoor Highland Games hit the TransAlta Performing Arts Studio

0: Saturday, featuring bagpiping and drumming competitions, no shortage of action happening around the city. With what's happening in Calgary, I'm Logan Stein.
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1: Good afternoon, and thank you for joining us right now in the city. It's plus 17 and partly cloudy. I'm Nadia Mufarib. Here are some of the top stories right now. Today marks the final day for Alberta separatists to collect signatures that could trigger a referendum. We'll have the details coming up at the bottom of the hour. And from city police, a suspect taken into custody after several people report a man armed with a gun walking in a northwest Calgary community. We'll have those details coming up. And west of the city, RCMP and Parks Canada, in the midst of a recovery effort, they say that a man went into the waters, the rapids near Johnston Canyon, and didn't resurface. They're calling it a suspected drowning. 660 News Time, 3:15. Time for sports. Here is Ian Busby.
10: The Blue Jays picking up a second straight win today in Minnesota. They blew things wide open against the Twins in the eighth inning and held on for an 11-4 win.
11: So Schneider gets to second, obviously pushing over Miles Straw to third, and first pitch swinging, Valenzuela, a rocket out to left center, and it makes it over the wall! A three-run shot for the Rook, and the Blue Jays are absolutely blitzing Minnesota in the eighth inning.
10: Rookie Treya Savage on the hill for the series finale tomorrow. First pitch at 10:45. You can catch all the action on Sportsnet. Calgary Wild on the road today in Northern Super League action. The Wild taking on Ottawa Rapid. That one is just underway. We are early in the first half and scoreless. Just one game in the Stanley Cup playoffs tonight. The Carolina Hurricanes hosting the Philadelphia Flyers. That's the start of that second round series. Puck drop at 6 o'clock. You can catch that one on Sportsnet as well. The first round will wrap up tomorrow with Game 7. Between the Montreal Canadiens and Tampa Bay Lightning. Puck drop on that one at 4 o'clock. The Bolts with a 1-0 overtime win in Game 1 last night. The Avalanche hosting the Minnesota Wild to start that second round series tomorrow. A puck drop on that one, 7 o'clock. One game in the NBA playoffs today. Celtics hosting the 76ers in the deciding game of that series. Tip off at 5:30. We have two Game 7s tomorrow. The Raptors taking on the Cleveland Cavaliers at 5:30. The early game has the Pistons hosting the Magic at 1:30. Sports at 15 and 45 past the hour anytime, sportsnet.ca.
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1: The federal government is looking to sign three major trade deals before the end of the year. The deals are with Mercosur, the Association of Southeast Asian Nations, and India. Here's Canadian Press.

0: Business reporter Lisa Laporte with more.
1: International Trade Minister Maninder Sidhu says Ottawa has teams of negotiators in different parts of the world almost every week. He says a team was in Brazil this past week for negotiations on a free trade agreement with South American trade bloc Mercosur.
0: Sidhu says he hopes to see that agreement and deals with both India and the Association of Southeast Asian Nations wrapped up this year as the Liberals aim to double non-U.S. exports over the next decade. Find more local news online anytime at the click of a mouse at citynews.ca. And over to Manitoba, where a policing expert is urging Winnipeg police to factor in age and someone's cultural background when responding to high-risk situations. Pete Rampat, an instructor at the Ontario Police College, told a fatality inquest that the Winnipeg Police use of force policy doesn't take into account details like someone's age, ethnicity, or ability to carry out a threat. Rampat says younger people are more prone to panic and to knee-jerk reactions. He also says police have to consider historical relationships with different cultural groups. The inquest is examining the circumstances around the death of Aisha Hudson in 2020. The First Nations teen was shot after police responded to reports of a liquor store robbery and chased a stolen Jeep she was driving. The inquest has heard the vehicle rammed a police cruiser and hit other vehicles during the pursuit before an officer fired two shots. And heading overseas, there's unrest in an outback Australian town. AP correspondent Karen Shamas reports.
2: An angry crowd has rioted outside an Australian outback hospital where a man accused of abducting and killing a five-year-old girl was treated for a vigilante beating. Police say he was beaten unconscious by a mob before being arrested on Thursday. Hundreds demanded he face customary law punishment at the hospital. Police fired rubber bullets and tear gas to disperse the crowd. One protester, Harney Myers, said the police were shooting at them and protecting the suspect.
3: And it's like the system's not sticking up for us.
2: Michael Liddle from Alice Springs Town Council said the whole community had joined forces to find the little girl, adding,
4: and that hard work was undone last night by some people who are very angry with the systems.
2: I'm Karen Shamas.
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11: From the 660 News Radio Traffic and Weather Center, I'm Ian Busby. Seeing some backups in the northwest, we have C-Train line work blocking the left-hand lane on eastbound Crowchild Trail at 53rd Street. So you're seeing backups as you're heading over to the right-hand side to get through this one. Seeing some delays downtown in the southwest with just one lane getting through on westbound 11th Avenue at 4th Street. We're seeing backups towards 1st Street right now. Then also in the southeast, we have the left-hand lane blocked off both directions of McLeod Trail at Bannister Road. This is for some bridge repair. It's going to be slow going through that area until the month of June. See anything else causing problems? 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Now, long-range forecast from Environment Canada will take a bit of a dip over the next few days, but it gets back to the 20s by the end of the week. Scattered showers this evening, but clearing overnight as it drops down to 4 degrees. Periods of sunshine and 20 degrees tomorrow, but winds gusting between 20 and 40 kilometers per hour. Dropping down to 11 on Monday, back to sunshine and 14 on Tuesday, jumping up to 21 on Wednesday, 22 for Thursday, 19 degrees on Friday. Right now, partly cloudy, 17 degrees.

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2: Hi, I'm Sarah Baumler. 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
3: 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Prime Minister Mark Carney is headed to Armenia today to drum up trade and investment.

0: The Prime Minister's office says the visit is focused on economic efforts as well as defending Ukraine. Mark Carney will be in the Armenian capital through Monday for the European Political Community Summit on strategic cooperation in politics, security, and infrastructure. Canada is the first non-European country to attend these meetings. They've taken place twice a year since Russia's full-scale invasion of Ukraine in 2022. Jason White, The Canadian Press.
1: As the energy crisis intensifies due to war in Iran, in Cuba, expanded U.S. sanctions on oil is hitting residents there even harder than it once was. ABC's Matt Rivers is in Havana and says much of the city is bathed in darkness at nighttime because energy is expensive and hard to come by.
2: We want Tordidania Costa's home in the pitch black.

0: months now, her family has lived by candle and flashlight. Her daughter, Eliani, doing homework in the dark, and when it's time for dinner, bringing that one flashlight with her. Idania tells me it is the people who suffer in the tug of war between the U.S. and Cuba.
1: That was ABC's Matt Rivers. And stateside, abortion pills are banned, a legal defeat for abortion activists. That is likely to head to the Supreme Court. Here's AP correspondent Jennifer King.
2: A federal appeals court has ruled to restrict access to abortion pills by mail. The decision favors Louisiana's attorney general and a woman who says she was coerced into taking abortion pills. ACLU lawyer Julia Kay says this will affect access to abortion and miscarriage care in every state in the nation. It's one of the most common means of abortion in the U.S. The 5th U.S. Circuit Court of Appeals, based in New Orleans, is blocking the distribution of prescriptions of mifepristone by mail and requiring that it be distributed only in person at clinics. The FDA dropped that requirement during the COVID-19 pandemic, citing decades of studies. The appeals court ruling says that every abortion facilitated by the FDA's action cancels Louisiana's ban on medical abortion and undermines its policy. I'm Jennifer King.
3: I'm Chris McCusker. Some good news and still some unanswered questions after the federal government unveiled its economic update this past week. Joy Knott is partner, Trade and Customs at KPMG Canada.
4: I think the most obvious thing is that it seems to be that the government has chosen to stay the course. There seems to be two main projects and pillars that they're focused on. Of course, there's the CUSMA renegotiation this summer, and then, of course, the actual execution of major projects. I think that's what people are waiting to see. There's been a lot of action there. Now it's time to see the execution.
3: So did anything stand out for you?
4: I thought it was really interesting when, with the announcement of the new sovereign wealth fund, knowing what I know about sovereign wealth funds from other countries, I thought that that was a really interesting idea to introduce into Canada. And, you know, I look forward to seeing how that rolls out for us in Canada.
3: And you want to highlight two other things.
4: So something that was a positive note was to see that the deficit was actually below what was previously forecast. So that was a bit of good news. And another piece of good news was actually some funding, $6 billion to address training for skilled trades. So, you know, there were definitely some nuggets of positive news.
3: Joy Knott is partner, Trade and Customs at KPMG in Canada. And with your weekend business report, I'm Chris McCusker.
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1: Looking at some of your regional forecasts, Drumheller expecting a high today of 22 and lots of sunshine. Medicine Hat 21 with a 30% chance of showers. The same chance of showers over in Canmore, where the high today is plus 18. Red Deer, a high of 20 with sunshine. Strathmore, 21, slightly rainy. That's with a 30% chance of showers. And over in Edmonton, bright, sunshiny day and a high of 20. 660 News Time, 3:30.
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1: It is Saturday, May 2nd. Good afternoon. I'm Nadia Moharib in with Ian Busby. Right now in the city, it's plus 17 and partly cloudy. Here's what's making news right now. Officials west of the city say they're searching for someone after a suspected drowning at Johnston Canyon. 11th hour is here for Alberta separatists pushing to get enough support for a referendum. We'll have the details coming up.
3: Within 3 or 4 years, AI will be able to do far more than it can do now.
4: Alberta students could soon be learning about artificial intelligence in the classroom, with learning kits set to roll out in the spring of 2028.
5: The Big Four Roadhouse has released its lineup for this year's Calgary Stampede, and it's an eclectic mix.
6: The Blue Jays taking on the Twins, looking for a second straight win on this road trip. The Wild FC hit the road to take on Ottawa this afternoon. Sports at 45.
1: 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Time for traffic and weather from the 660 News Radio Traffic Center. Quiet day, Busby.
6: Not looking too bad. We haven't had a whole lot of incidents, but we've had some construction delays, which are just as annoying. So in the northwest, seeing quite a bit of a slowdown on eastbound Crowchild Trail at 53rd Street. A left-hand lane blocked off for some C-train line work, so everything's getting shuffled to the right-hand side. It's going to be a slow go back towards Sarcee Trail. In the southeast, we have heavy volume buildup eastbound Glenmore Trail from Blackfoot Trail through to Deerfoot Trail, entering that construction zone. And a bit further south in the southeast, the left-hand lane blocked off in both directions of McLeod Trail at Bannister Road. So between Lake Fraser Gate and James McKevitt Road, it's a real slow go. Speeds are reduced through that zone. See anything else causing problems, crashes, construction? You can always give us a call, 403-291-0066. Now, latest forecast from Environment Canada. Could get a smattering of showers through the evening before it clears out overnight, dropping down to 4 degrees before morning. Mostly sunny tomorrow with a high of 20 degrees. Strong winds through the middle part of the day, though. Cloudy in the evening, a low of 4 degrees overnight. Clearing and dropping down to 11 degrees on Monday. Back to sunshine and 14 degrees for Tuesday. Right now, mostly cloudy. We are sitting at 17 degrees in Calgary.
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1: And that takes us west of the city over to Johnston Canyon Trail, where the trail and the day use area are currently closed to all public access. That is RCMP and Parks Canada continue recovery efforts after a suspected drowning. RCMP officials tell 660 News the report came in last night just before 7 p.m. of a man jumping into the rapids at the Lower Falls area and never resurfacing. The next of kin have not been notified of what police are calling an accident. Members of the public again are asked to respect all closures and stay clear of the area to ensure public safety and to allow responders to continue the search. 660 News Time, 3:33. Today is a deadline for Alberta separatists to gather petition signatures that could trigger a referendum on pulling the province out of Confederation.
7: The head of the group Stay Free Alberta said over a month ago it had already collected more than the roughly 178 names needed. Now it is set to hand in the paperwork on Monday. Premier Danielle Smith has said she would move forward with the province-wide referendum if enough names are gathered and verified. Although an Edmonton judge is expected to rule next week on a court challenge launched by a group of Alberta First Nations that argue the petition violates treaty rights. Naira Ahmed, The Canadian Press.
1: This week marks 10 years since a wildfire nearly destroyed the city of Fort Mac in northern Alberta.

0: Pfizer Min takes a look back and checks in to see how some have recovered.
1: Reminders of those fires still remain in Fort McMurray, where damaged tree stumps dot nearly every major road in the community. But resiliency is also on full display. Sarah Tappa is one resident who refused to give up on the city. She's now the owner of two successful restaurants.
2: People have been very kind. The community has been strong, stronger than ever. And I think we're just going to be very resilient and continue to stay here, help the community prosper, just like how the community has helped us prosper in the last 10 years.
1: More than 2,000 homes have been rebuilt in Fort McMurray. The population is slowly bouncing back. More than 107,000 people call the area home today, but that's still about 13% fewer than before the fire.
3: For City News, I'm Faiza Amin.
0: Alberta students could soon be learning more about artificial intelligence in the classroom. The province announcing a three-year partnership with the Alberta Machine Intelligence Institute to develop AI learning kits and teacher supports for K-12 schools. 660 Shilpa Downton reports.
4: The kits are expected to roll out province-wide by spring 2028. Education Minister Dimitrios Nikolaidis says artificial intelligence is already reshaping how we work, learn, and live. And Alberta students need to be ready for that reality. University of Alberta researcher Stephen Murgatroyd agrees.
5: You've seen nothing yet. Within 3 or 4 years, AI will be able to do far more than it can do now. So we'll be having a conversation about the nature of the profession.
4: Alberta Teachers Association President Jason Schilling acknowledges AI is rapidly changing. And he says teachers need to help establish the rules.
6: What AI will be in 2028 is going to look dramatically different than what it is now. So it's ever evolving, and it's going to be a constant conversation that we need to have. And we'd encourage government to build that conversation now with education partners that are up there.
4: I'm Shilpa Downton.
0: Albertans are among the most pessimistic in the nation when it comes to the economy. A new poll for City News finding 73% of people in Alberta believe the national economy is on the wrong track. That's higher than most other parts of the country. Pollster John Wright says the fall economic update painted a better picture of how things are looking.
7: And it's got a smaller deficit, but that doesn't help Canadians when they're looking at high gas costs at the pump, what they're spending now at the grocery store.
0: The poll by Pulse Insights found only about 29% of Albertans think the economy will improve in the next 2 months. A frightening situation in Calgary's northwest last night. Police receiving several calls about a man walking with a gun in the area of 2nd Street and 36th Avenue Northwest. Staff Sergeant Shelley Dunn says police seized a rifle, a bona fide one, not a replica. The case an example of why it's important for people to report any suspicious activity to police.
8: It's prudence that I like it that the public does pay attention and they aren't just looking at it and thinking someone else is going to call, and that they actually take the time to notify police.
0: A suspect was taken into custody. No one was injured and no reported shots fired. Many of us know about Patrick Burns, John Ware, A.E. Cross, Sam Livingston, and many other famous pioneers and cowboys of Calgary's Wild West. But how many women can you name from that same time period? Andrea Montgomery goes behind the curtain on a show that looks to revive one female story from the wild.
9: Frontier at Ghost River Theatre is the story of a woman who finds herself in the wilds of Alberta in the 1800s. It is a co-creation from a handful of Alberta artists, including Jamie Konchak, who says she's found herself hungry for stories about historical womanhood.
10: She's alone. She's isolated. She's in the woods. She's outside of community. And she has a baby by herself, and she loses that baby. And that loss catapults her into a whole new state and a whole new life.
9: The show itself is heavily movement-based, and while inspired by famous texts and poems, has no spoken word in it. Instead, the journey is propelled by sounds, props, lights, and the physicality of those on stage. It runs at Ghost River Theatre through to May 2nd. Tickets at the Ghost River Theatre website. Behind the curtain, I'm Andrea Montgomery.
0: Stampede is only just over 2 months away, and the Big Four Roadhouse has released their musical lineup for the full 11 days. 660's Todd Kaufman takes a look.
11: Delta Dawn, what's that flower you have on? This year's lineup for the Big Four Roadhouse has a little bit of everything from classic rock to classic country. First up, you've got the legendary Tanya Tucker, as well as Terry Clark, Johnny

0: Reed, Glass Tiger, and Colin James. Then there's Everlast, the Marshall Tucker Band, Mariah Stokes, the Logan Ryan Band, Sons of Legion, and William Prince. The venue on Stampede Park also features authentic barbecue in true roadhouse style. The 2026 Calgary Stampede kicks off July 3rd. I'm Todd Kaufman.
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1: 660 News Time, 3:41. Time for traffic and weather together on the ones. Here's Ian Busby.
4: Not looking too bad overall, but we do have some construction zones slowing things down, especially in the southeast. Eastbound Glenmore Trail stacks up from Blackfoot Trail through to Deerfoot Trail. As you're entering that construction zone, it's quite a bit of a squeeze to go from eastbound Glenmore to northbound Deerfoot. Some heavy volume on southbound Deerfoot Trail around the Caffro Bridge, continuing down to Glenmore Trail. And we're seeing delays on McLeod Trail in both directions around Bannister Road. That is for some bridge work blocking the left hand lane. So slow going getting through there. Then in the northwest, we have the left hand lane blocked off for C train line work on eastbound Crowchild Trail at 53rd Street. This one is going to be going on all weekend long. It's backed up towards Sarcee Trail. See anything else causing problems, crashes, construction? You can always give us a call, 403-291-0066. 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Now, latest forecast from Environment Canada. Scattered showers through the evening, clearing overnight as it drops down to 4 degrees before morning. Periods of sunshine tomorrow with a high of 20 degrees. Winds gusting between 20 and 40 kilometers per hour through the middle part of the day. Cloudy getting down to 4 degrees overnight. Taking a dip on Monday with a high of 11 degrees, sunny, and 14 degrees for Tuesday. Right now, it's mostly cloudy, sitting at 17 degrees in Calgary.
1: And in case you missed this week's Now You Know with Rob Snow, 660's Curtis Giroux has a recap.
5: The federal government's spring economic update showed a weak economy, but stronger than expected revenues are giving Ottawa more room to spend. Pedro Antunez, chief economist at Signal 49 Research, broke down the numbers on Now You Know with Rob Snow.
6: Despite the fact, as we just talked about, the economy being weak, federal government has actually benefited from slightly better than expected revenues. They're looking at a six-year planning for horizon, where in fact the situation on the revenue side had improved. And that was over a five-year period to the tune of about $60 billion.
5: The update shows most of that extra fiscal space is being directed toward cost of living relief, including grocery supports, gas tax measures, and new investments in skilled trades to boost the workforce. You can listen to the full interview on the Now You Know with Rob Snow podcast, available at calgary.citynews.ca or wherever you get your podcasts.
1: 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We'll be back after this short break, taking a look at your top headlines, and then Ian Busby will be back with sports.

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4: Right now in Calgary, it is plus 17 and partly cloudy. Good afternoon. I'm Nadia Moharif. Here are some of the top stories right now. The latest Canadian Food Sentiment Index out of Dalhousie University shows food affordability is a top concern for Canadians, but there isn't the same level of panic at the grocery store. We take a look at how many Canadians are adjusting coming up. And west of the city, a recovery effort is underway at a popular tourist destination after a suspected drowning. What we know coming up with your host, Rob Priest, at 4 o'clock. 660 News Time, 3:45. Time for sports. Here's Ian Busby.
5: The Blue Jays picking up a second straight win today in Minnesota. They blew things wide open against the Twins in the eighth inning and held on for an 11-4 win.
6: Sosa at third, Varsho at second, Straw at first. None out here in the eighth inning. And the 1-2 is ripped into left field. Schneider comes through past Tristan Gray at third base. In to score is Sosa. And in to score is Varsho. Two ribbies for Davis Schneider, and the Blue Jays rip open an 8-4 lead.
5: Rookie Treya Savage on the hill for the series finale tomorrow. First pitch at 10:45. You can catch all the action on Sportsnet. The Calgary Wild on the road today in Northern Super League action. The Wild and Ottawa Rapid tied 2-2. This one late in the first half. Megan Doherty-Howard and Tegan Stewart with the goals for the Wild. Just one game in the Stanley Cup playoffs tonight. The Carolina Hurricanes hosting the Philadelphia Flyers. That's the start of that second round series. Puck drop at 6 o'clock. You can catch that one on Sportsnet as well. The first round will wrap up tomorrow with game 7 between the Montreal Canadiens and Tampa Bay Lightning. Puck drop on that one at 4 o'clock. The Bolts with a 1-0 overtime win in game 1 last night. The Avalanche hosting the Minnesota Wild to start that second round series tomorrow. A puck drop on that one, 7 o'clock. One game in the NBA playoffs today. Celtics hosting the 76ers in the deciding game of that series. Tip off at 5:30. We have two game 7s tomorrow. The Raptors taking on the Cleveland Cavaliers at 5:30. The early game has the Pistons hosting the Magic at 1:30. Sports at 15 and 45 past the hour anytime, sportsnet.ca.
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4: You're listening to 660 News Radio Calgary. As gas prices continue to surge, President Trump is now claiming that the Iran war is over, so he doesn't need Congress's approval to keep on fighting it. Here's ABC News senior White House correspondent Selena Wang.
12: With peace talks stalled, Trump now warning Iran has two options.
13: Do we want to go and just blast the hell out of them and finish him forever, or do we want to try and make a deal? I mean, those are the options.
12: Iranian state media reports Tehran has sent a new proposal to the U.S., but Trump says he's not satisfied with it.
4: More details on this developing story when we have them.

0: When Hudson's Bay closed its department stores for good last year, it started a hunt to name the next oldest company in Canada. However, the Canadian press has discovered that determining which company now warrants that descriptor is not clear-cut. University of Western Ontario Director of Public History Michael Dove says he's not surprised.
1: It's difficult to kind of put your finger on it, you know, because we often don't have the business records. And certainly going back to the 1760s, it'd be difficult to find a continuous run. I mean, that's one thing the Hudson's Bay Company actually did have going for it.
0: Possibilities for HBC's successor include newspapers found in Montreal and Halifax, storied Canadian brands like Molson, Coors, as well as fur trader turned retailer Northwest Company. This is 660 News Radio Calgary. And a little bit of news you can use, but you might not want. People are thinking twice about taking a road trip, according to Gas Buddy. Today, the average price of gas in Calgary sits at $1.89 a liter. Even though the federal government eased the fuel excise tax a year ago, gas was $1.24. Experts say there seems to be no relief in sight. As of yesterday, the price of oil sat at about $102 a barrel. Find more local news online anytime at the click of a mouse at citynews.ca.
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5: From the 660 News Radio Traffic and Weather Center, I'm Ian Busby. Seeing some backups in the northwest, we have C-Train line work blocking the left-hand lane on eastbound Crowchild Trail at 53rd Street. So you're seeing backups as you're heading over to the right-hand side to get through this one. Seeing some delays downtown in the southwest with just one lane getting through on westbound 11th Avenue at 4th Street. We're seeing backups towards 1st Street right now. Then also in the south, east, we have the left-hand lane blocked off both directions of McLeod Trail at Bannister Road. This is for some bridge repair. It's going to be slow going through that area until the month of June. See anything else causing problems? Give us a call, 403-291-0066. Now, long-range forecast from Environment Canada will take a bit of a dip over the next few days, but it gets back to the 20s by the end of the week. Scattered showers this evening, but clearing overnight as it drops down to 4 degrees. Periods of sunshine and 20 degrees tomorrow, but winds gusting between 20 and 40 kilometers per hour. Dropping down to 11 on Monday, back to sunshine and 14 on Tuesday, jumping up to 21 on Wednesday, 22 for Thursday, 19 degrees on Friday. Right now, partly cloudy, 17 degrees in Calgary.
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0: Good afternoon. 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The U.S. is adding pressure in the standoff with Iran over the Strait of Hormuz. AP correspondent Donna Warder has more.
9: The United States is warning shipping companies that they could face sanctions if they pay Iran to safely pass through the Strait of Hormuz, where about a

0: fifth of the world's trade in oil and natural gas typically passes. The U.S. Office of Foreign Assets controls as those payments to Iran could include transfers in digital assets, offsets, or informal swaps. Iran effectively closed the strait by threatening and attacking ships after the U.S. and Israel launched a war February 28th. The U.S. responded with an April 13th naval blockade of Iranian ports. I'm Donna Water.
1: Two Canadians who were on a Gaza-bound flotilla detained by Israel in the Mediterranean Sea have been released.
2: The news was confirmed from a spokesperson for a group trying to break the Israeli Navy blockade of Gaza to deliver aid. Safa Shebi says she's been told by Global Sabud, Canada's organizer on the ground in Greece, that both Canadians were in hospital for medical checkups. Ontario nurse Marie Tota and Quebec City student Umer Tiar were among the activists whose boats were intercepted this week by the Israeli Navy in international waters. Meanwhile, a third Canadian was rescued by Greenpeace and Spanish NGO Open Arms after her boat was destroyed and she was left adrift in the sea. From the Canadian Press, I'm Don Mitchell.
1: And the month of May is Asian Heritage Month in Canada. Calgary City Council opened this week with remarks from Councillor Kim Tyers to mark the occasion.
3: This is particularly important to me because I'm half Chinese and my family was actually a part of that railroad building.
1: In Calgary, there are a slew of activities and festivals planned throughout the month. This week, the Indo-Pacific Festival is at the Chinese Cultural Center today until 4 p.m. A new art exhibition at the Workland Center, Portraits of Belonging, is also open tomorrow at the Ledge Gallery. This is 660 News Radio Calgary.
4: I'm Richard Detman. Shell is acquiring Canadian oil and gas producer ARC Resources in its biggest deal in more than a decade, $13.6 billion U.S. Canadian governments and industry are cheered by the energy giant's optimism about Canada. Shell CEO Wael Sawan spoke with Bloomberg News.
5: We had been looking at ARC for over 2 years. I've particularly been attracted to multiple elements of ARC. I mean, first and foremost, this is a liquid-rich play, high-quality resource, low cost, long duration, in a terrific basin like the Montney Basin with low carbon intensity molecules. And so we like that piece of it. We like the synergies, the adjacency to our own assets and the integration into LNG Canada, our LNG project in Canada there. And then thirdly, we really like the people. We like the culture that they had developed over 30 years. And so this well predated the crisis, but of course, always helpful to be able to have a diverse source of supply to meet the growing energy demands around the world.
4: ARC's low-cost shale gas and liquid hydrocarbon production complement Shell's existing operations in Canada. London-based Shell is the lead partner and operator of LNG Canada, which operates an export terminal in Kitimat, BC. Sawan says the acquisition of ARC establishes Canada as a heartland for Shell. The deal reinforces Shell's move to refocus on its core oil and gas business as a way to increase returns to investors. At the Business Center, I'm Richard Detman.
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1: 660 News Time, 401. Traffic and weather together on the ones from the 660 News Traffic Center. Here's Ian Busby.
0: Not looking too bad out there overall. We don't have any incidents on the go. Knock on wood. Let's get through the rest of the day like that. We do have some construction slowdowns and some heavy volume in spots. So eastbound Glenmore Trail at Deerfoot Trail in the southeast as you're entering that construction zone. Really big stack ups back towards Blackfoot Trail. It is a squeeze going to northbound Deerfoot Trail from eastbound Glenmore. And then in the southeast as well, we have delays on McLeod Trail in both directions around Bannister Road. Left-hand lane being blocked off for bridge work through that area, so a real slow go passing through that one. Then in the northwest, we have the left-hand lane blocked off eastbound Crowchild Trail at 53rd Street. This is for C-Train line work. It's going to be like that all weekend long, so seeing a bit of a slowdown as you're pushed to the right-hand side. See anything else causing problems, crashes, construction? You can always give us a call, 403-291-0066. Now, latest forecast from Environment Canada. Chance of showers through the evening before it clears out overnight, dropping down to 6 degrees before morning. Mostly sunny tomorrow with a high of 20 degrees. Strong winds through the middle of the day, though. Cloudy in the evening, a low of 4 overnight. Clearing and down to 12 degrees on Monday, back to sunshine and 15 degrees for Tuesday. Right now, it is partly cloudy. We are sitting at 17 degrees in Calgary.
1: Thank you, Busby. We will take another look at traffic and weather together on the ones in less than 10 minutes. 660 News Time, 403. Parks Canada says reports of a suspected drowning at the Lower Falls at Johnston Canyon Trail came in last night just before 7 p.m. RCMP believes someone jumped into the rapids and never resurfaced. And Mounties are leading the investigation while park rangers are leading the recovery efforts. In a social media post, Parks Canada extends its sincere condolences to the individual's family and loved ones during this difficult time. And right now, the Johnston Canyon Trail and day use area are currently closed off. No other information is available at this time, but we will keep you up to date on this ongoing situation. 660 News Time, 404. Prime Minister Mark Carney says Ottawa might send support to restore shipping access to the Strait of Hormuz if there is a functional ceasefire in the Iran war.
2: In an interview with the Canadian press, Carney said despite Washington's claims that it has paused the conflict, there is not a durable ceasefire. His stance on the war in Iran shifted once Donald Trump's goal, quote, evolved. Carney says while Canada opposes the actions of the Iranian regime, it's concerned about how those objectives are pursued and whether the countries involved are complying with international law. Naira Ahmed, The Canadian Press.
1: And elsewhere, has the sticker shock worn off for you at the grocery store? Well, a new national report reveals Canadians are adapting to higher food costs, but they're also changing what they eat. 660's Shilpa Downton has the details.
3: The latest Canadian Food Sentiment Index from Dalhousie University shows food affordability remains the top concern for Canadians. But there isn't the same level of panic at the grocery store.
4: 4 or 5 years ago, when inflation came violently to our lives, we weren't ready. But now it's more of a new normal.
3: Sylvain Charlebois is the director of the Agri-Food Analytics Lab at Dalhousie University. And he says Canadians are spending less time reading labels and are more strategic about what they're putting in their cart.
4: They do notice higher prices at the grocery store, but they have a little bit more capacity to deal with higher prices. And I think numbers are telling us that that people do their homework before leaving their homes.
3: He says food inflation is changing more than shopping habits, though. It's reshaping Canadian diets. Almost half of the 3,000 Canadians surveyed say affordability carries more weight than taste or nutrition. I'm Shilpa Downton.
1: 660 News Time, 406. It's the last day for Alberta separatists to gather petition signatures that could trigger a referendum on pulling the province out of Confederation. More than a month ago, Mitch Silverstreet, head of the group Stay Free Alberta, said they had collected more than the approximate 178,000 signatures required since the petition started back in January. Premier Danielle Smith said she would move forward with a province-wide referendum if

0: enough names are gathered and verified, but the petition faces another hurdle as an Edmonton judge is expected to rule next week on a court challenge launched by a group of Alberta First Nations arguing the petition violates treaty rights. But elsewhere, the alleged leak of Alberta's entire electoral list and info regarding nearly 3 million voters has sparked both blame and calls for political action. Sean Amata has more and gets reaction from the premier.
1: A day after elections, Alberta warned nearly 3 million voters that their personal information from the Alberta Republican Party's electoral list was posted online. There are denials, finger-pointing, and calls for change. Also, some indifference from the general public.
2: I didn't hear about it. No, I've been away for a bit.
3: I don't really care, personally.
4: I'm just becoming aware of it.
5: That's silly that someone even would do something like that.
1: The premier on a trade mission in Europe, acknowledging the leak for the first time Friday morning. Those responsible should be held accountable under the law, Danielle Smith wrote on X. She will wait until police and Elections Alberta investigate before considering legislative changes. But the NDP calling for an emergency meeting and action right now.
6: Sean Amato, City News.
0: 660 News, time 407. More tension in the standoff between the U.S. and Iran after the U.S. Office of Foreign Assets Control issued a warning to shipping companies. Any firms paying Iran to safely pass through the Strait of Hormuz could face sanctions from the U.S. And this, as reporter Alex Stone reports, less and less Americans are in support of the war.
7: A new ABC News Washington Post Ipsos poll finds 36% of Americans think U.S. military action against Iran was the right thing to do. 61% say it was a mistake.
0: Mixed messaging from the president on where the direction of the war is going, with Trump declaring a letter to congressional leaders that hostilities have been, quote, terminated, but also saying he's not satisfied with the regime's newest offer. 660 News, time 408, back here in Calgary, just in time for the warm weather finally showing up. Calgary City Council voted to implement an outdoor watering schedule. Edward Jan has more.
8: Calgary is moving forward with a year-round outdoor watering schedule after council voted Tuesday to adopt it as part of the city's new water efficiency plan. The outdoor watering schedule would see odd-numbered properties able to water their lawns, gardens, trees, or shrubs from 7 p.m. to 10 a.m. on Wednesdays, Fridays, and Sundays, while even-numbered properties would see watering take place during the same hours but on Tuesdays, Thursdays, and Saturdays. Exceptions to this include allowing for the watering of edible crops, newly planted trees, shrubs, and grass anytime. Some on council are not happy with the watering schedule being added to the city's water utility bylaw.
9: Outside of an emergency or drought situation, to me it doesn't make a lot of sense. Another piece too is that before we go to Calgarians asking them to step up with those kinds of measures, we need to show them that we've done absolutely everything that we can to address our own internal systems.
8: Edward Jan, City News, Calgary.
0: Coming up after a short break, we've got our traffic and weather together on the ones. 660 News Time, 410.
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0: 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Traffic and weather together on the ones. From the 660 News Traffic Center, here's Ian Busby.
3: Not looking too bad overall. We only have a couple of areas that are slowing down due to some construction work. So

0: In the southeast, the left-hand lane blocked off both directions of McLeod Trail at Bannister Road, so it is really slow going between Lake Fraser Gate and James McKevitt Road. Also in the southeast, heavy volume on eastbound Glenmore Trail at Deerfoot Trail entering that construction zone. And we have some C-train line work on an eastbound Crowchild Trail at 53rd Street in the northwest, so this has the left-hand lane blocked off. It's going to be slow going getting through there all weekend long. See anything else causing problems, crashes, construction? You can always give us a call, 403-291-0066. 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Now, latest forecast from Environment Canada. Could have some scattered showers this evening. Clearing overnight as we're dropping down to 4 degrees before morning. Periods of sunshine tomorrow with a high of 20 degrees. Winds gusting between 20 and 40 kilometers per hour through the middle part of the day. Cloudy and down to 4 degrees overnight. Taking a dip on Monday, a high of 12 degrees. Sunny and 15 degrees for Tuesday. Right now, it is mostly cloudy, 18 degrees in Calgary.
1: Thank you, Busby. We will take another look at traffic and weather together on the ones in less than 10 minutes. 660 News Time, 4:12. If you're already planning on how to spend all 11 days of the Calgary Stampede, the Big Four Roadhouse has released its lineup. 660's Todd Kaufman has more.
2: On one day, you get a blast of 80s nostalgia, then follow that up with some legendary country with none other than the iconic Tanya Tucker. You've also got Glass Tiger, Colin James, Mariah Stokes, Johnny Reed, Terry Clark, all at the venue on Stampede Park. If that's not enough, why not add Everlast, the Marshall Tucker Band, the Logan Ryan Band, Sons of Legion, and William Prince. This year's Calgary Stampede runs July 3rd to the 12th, and it's the Big Four Roadhouse, so come for the music, stay for the barbecue. I'm Todd Kaufman.
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1: It is 18 degrees with cloudy conditions out there. Good evening, I'm Rob Priest. Here are your top stories running right now. There are sparks of both blame and calls for political action in the result of the alleged leak of Alberta's entire electoral list, leaking info regarding nearly 3 million voters. And elsewhere, Parks Canada says reports of a suspected drowning at the lower falls at Johnston Canyon Trail came in last night. And right now, the Johnston Canyon Trail and day use area are currently closed off with no other information available at this time, but we will keep you up to date as we learn more, with the Mounties leading the investigation while park rangers are leading the recovery efforts. 660 News Time, 4:15. And now, from Sportsnet 960 The Fan, here's Ian Busby.
0: The Blue Jays picking up a second straight win today in Minnesota. They blew things wide open against the Twins in the 8th inning and held on for an 11-4 win.
8: So Schneider gets to second, obviously pushing over Miles Straw to third, and first pitch swinging, Valenzuela, a rocket out to left center, and it makes it over the wall! A 3-run shot for the Rook, and the Blue Jays are absolutely blitzing Minnesota

0: The eighth inning.
1: Ricky Treasavage on the hill for the series finale tomorrow. First pitch at 10:45. You can catch all the action on Sportsnet. The Calgary Wild FC on the road today in Northern Super League action. Ottawa Rapid, though, are leading 4-2 at the start of the second half. Meggie Doherty-Howard and Tegan Stewart with the goals for the Wild. Just one game in the Stanley Cup playoffs tonight. The Carolina Hurricanes hosting the Philadelphia Flyers. That's the start of that second round series. Puck drop at 6 o'clock. You can catch that one on Sportsnet as well. The first round will wrap up tomorrow with Game 7 between the Montreal Canadiens and Tampa Bay Lightning. Puck drop on that one at 4 o'clock. The Bolts with a 1-0 overtime win in Game 1 last night. The Avalanche hosting the Minnesota Wild to start that second round series tomorrow. A puck drop on that one, 7 o'clock. One game in the NBA playoffs today. Celtics hosting the 76ers in the deciding game of that series. Tip off at 5:30. We have two Game 7s tomorrow. The Raptors taking on the Cleveland Cavaliers at 5:30. The early game has the Pistons hosting the Magic at 1:30. Sports at 15 and 45 past the hour anytime. Sportsnet.ca.
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5: The federal government is looking to sign three major trade deals before the end of the year. The deals are with MercosUR, the Association of Southeast Asian Nations, and India. Here's Canadian Press reporter Lisa Laporte with more.
6: International Trade Minister Maninder Sidhu says Ottawa has teams of negotiators in different parts of the world almost every week. He says a team was in Brazil this past week for negotiations on a free trade agreement with South American trade bloc MercosUR.
5: Sidhu says he hopes to see that agreement and deals with both India and the Association of Southeast Asian Nations wrapped up this year as the Liberals aim to double non-U.S. exports over the next decade. Find more local news online anytime at the click of a mouse at citynews.ca. And over to Manitoba, where a policing expert is urging Winnipeg police to factor in age and someone's cultural background when responding to high-risk situations. Pete Rampat, an instructor at the Ontario Police College, told a fatality inquest that the Winnipeg Police use of force policy doesn't take into account details like someone's age, ethnicity, or ability to carry out a threat. Rampat says younger people are more prone to panic and to knee-jerk reactions. He also says police have to consider historical relationships with different cultural groups. The inquest is examining the circumstances around the death of Aisha Hudson in 2020. The First Nations teen was shot after police responded to reports of a liquor store robbery and chased a stolen Jeep she was driving. The inquest has heard the vehicle rammed a police cruiser and hit other vehicles during the pursuit before an officer fired two shots. And heading overseas, there's unrest in an outback Australian town. AP correspondent Karen Shamas reports.
7: An angry crowd has rioted outside an Australian outback hospital where a man accused of abducting and killing a five-year-old girl was treated for a vigilante beating. Police say he was beaten unconscious by a mob before being arrested on Thursday. Hundreds demanded he face customary law punishment at the hospital. Police fired rubber bullets and tear gas to disperse the crowd. One protester, Harney Myers, said the police were shooting at them and protecting the suspect.
8: And it's like the system's not sticking up for us.
7: Michael Liddell from Alice Springs Town Council said the whole community had joined forces to find the little girl, adding,
9: "And that hard work was undone last night by some people who are very angry with the systems."
7: I'm Karen Shamas.
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3: From the 660 News Radio Traffic and Weather Center, I'm Ian Busby. Seeing some backups in the northwest, we have C-Train line work blocking the left-hand lane on eastbound Crowchild Trail at 53rd Street. So you're seeing backups as you're heading over to the right-hand side to get through this one. Seeing some delays downtown in the southwest with just one lane getting through on westbound 11th Avenue at 4th Street. We're seeing backups towards 1st Street right now. Then also in the southeast, we have the left-hand lane blocked off both directions of McLeod Trail at Bannister Road. This is for some bridge repair. It's going to be slow going through that area until the month of June. See anything else causing problems? Give us a call, 403-291-0066. Now, long-range forecast from Environment Canada will take a bit of a dip over the next few days, but it gets back to the 20s by the end of the week. Scattered showers this evening, but clearing overnight as it drops down to 4 degrees. Periods of sunshine and 20 degrees tomorrow, but winds gusting between 20 and 40 kilometers per hour. Dropping down to 11 on Monday, back to sunshine and 14 on Tuesday, jumping up to 21 on Wednesday, 22 for Thursday, 19 degrees on Friday. Right now, partly cloudy, 18 degrees in Calgary.
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8: You're listening to 660 News Radio Calgary. Prime Minister Mark Carney is headed to Armenia today to drum up trade and investment.
9: The Prime Minister's office says the visit is focused on economic efforts as well as defending Ukraine. Mark Carney will be in the Armenian capital through Monday for the European Political Community Summit on strategic cooperation in politics, security, and infrastructure. Canada is the first non-European country to attend these meetings. They've taken place twice a year since Russia's full-scale invasion of Ukraine in 2022. Jason White, The Canadian Press.
8: As the energy crisis intensifies due to war in Iran, in Cuba, expanded U.S. sanctions on oil is hitting residents there even harder than it once was. ABC's Matt Rivers is in Havana and says much of the city is bathed in darkness at nighttime because energy is expensive and hard to come by.
10: We walked toward Idania Acosta's home in the pitch black. For months now, her family has lived by candle and flashlight. Her daughter, Eliani, doing homework in the dark. And when it's time for dinner, bringing that one flashlight with her. Idania tells me it is the people who suffer in the tug of war between the U.S. and Cuba.
8: That was ABC's Matt Rivers. And stateside, abortion pills are banned, a legal defeat for abortion activists. That is likely to head to the Supreme Court. Here's AP correspondent Jennifer King.
11: A federal appeals court has ruled to restrict access to abortion pills by mail. The decision favors Louisiana's attorney general and a woman who says she was coerced into taking abortion pills. ACLU lawyer Julia Kay says this will affect access to abortion and miscarriage care in every state in the nation. It's one of the most common

0: means of abortion in the U.S. The Fifth U.S. Circuit Court of Appeals, based in New Orleans, is blocking the distribution of prescriptions of mifepristone by mail and requiring that it be distributed only in person at clinics. The FDA dropped that requirement during the COVID-19 pandemic, citing decades of studies. The appeals court ruling says that every abortion facilitated by the FDA's action cancels Louisiana's ban on medical abortion and undermines its policy. I'm Jennifer King.
1: I'm Chris McCusker. Some good news and still some unanswered questions after the federal government unveiled its economic update this past week. Joy Knott is partner, Trade and Customs at KPMG Canada.
2: I think the most obvious thing is that it seems to be that the government has chosen to stay the course. There seems to be two main projects and pillars that they're focused on. Of course, there's the CUSMA renegotiation this summer, and then, of course, the actual execution of major projects. I think that's what people are waiting to see. There's been a lot of action there. Now it's time to see the execution.
1: So did anything stand out for you?
2: I thought it was really interesting when, with the announcement of the new sovereign wealth fund, knowing what I know about sovereign wealth funds from other countries, I thought that that was a really interesting idea to introduce into Canada. And, you know, I look forward to seeing how that rolls out for us in Canada.
1: And you want to highlight two other things.
2: So something that was a positive note was to see that the deficit was actually below what was previously forecast. So that was a bit of good news. And another piece of good news was actually some funding, $6 billion to address skilled trade, training for skilled trades. So, you know, there were definitely some nuggets of positive news.
1: Joy Knott is partner, Trade and Customs at KPMG in Canada. And with your weekend business report, I'm Chris McCusker.
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2: It is Saturday, May 2nd. Good evening. I'm Rob Priest in Calgary. It is 18 with cloudy conditions, and here's what's making news right now.
3: The Canada-U.S. pipeline project gets an endorsement from the U.S. president, but some big boxes to be checked. How long away is it?
2: A search is underway west of the city after a suspected drowning at a popular tourist destination. Two counts of first-degree murder for a man accused in the deaths of his own children, with police making the horrifying discovery of siblings dead in the back of a vehicle earlier this week.
4: Today marks the signature deadline for Alberta separatists pushing for a referendum.
5: The Blue Jays getting a second straight win on this road trip in Minnesota thanks to a huge eighth inning. The Wild FC hitting the road to take on Ottawa this afternoon. Sports at 45.
2: 660 News time, 431. Traffic and weather together on the ones. From the 660 News Traffic Center, here's Ian Busby.
5: Not looking too bad overall. We don't have any incidents on the go, so we've been incident-free for the most part this afternoon, but still seeing some delays due to construction work. So the biggest one in the northwest where the left-hand lane is blocked off, eastbound Crowchild Trail at 53rd Street. That is for some C-train line work, and it's going to be backing things up towards Sarcee Trail. That work continuing all weekend long. We also have a bit of a squeeze on westbound 11th Avenue at 4th Street in the southwest. So this is down to one lane due to a crane lift this weekend. And in the southeast, a bit of a slowdown eastbound Glenmore Trail at Deerfoot Trail heading through that construction zone. Now we're seeing some heavy volume on southbound Deerfoot Trail heading towards the Iverstrong Bridge in that reworking zone. And in the southeast as well, left-hand lane blocked off both directions of McLeod Trail at Bannister Road. The speeds are reduced with the left-hand lanes blocked off there. See anything else causing problems? 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Leva Sleep, the better bed. Now, latest forecast from Environment Canada. We do have a chance of showers through the evening, but mostly clear overnight. We'll get down to 6 degrees before morning. Mostly sunny tomorrow with a high of 20 degrees. Strong winds through the middle part of the day. Cloudy in the evening with a low of 4 degrees overnight. Clearing and dropping down to 12 degrees on Monday. Back to sunshine and 15 degrees on Tuesday. Right now, it is partly cloudy. We are sitting at 18 degrees in Calgary.
2: Thank you, Busby. We will take another look at traffic and weather together on the ones in less than 10 minutes. 660 News time, 4:33. A pipeline project from Canada's border to Wyoming in the U.S. appears to have a long road ahead, despite the endorsement from the U.S. president. 660's Darren Rathwell following the story for us.
3: Some major boxes to be checked: consultation, then construction of more than a 1,000-kilometer pipeline from the Saskatchewan border to Wyoming. And then more work needs to be done for oil to flow from Wyoming to Cushing, Oklahoma, says energy industry analyst Richard Masson.
6: Guernsey, Wyoming, essentially not anywhere really. There's no tanks and there's no connection to Cushing there. Somebody has to step up and say, we'll build a pipe from Guernsey to Cushing.
3: Project completion could be 5 years away, says Masson. And he says that politicians like to have demonstrations when gas prices are high, as Alberta's premier rejoices the U.S. president's project approval. A project an opposing coalition is sounding out about. Jenny Harbine with American group Earth Justice says they'll do battle over spill risk and climate impact concerns at potential routes, one of which includes
7: the Yellowstone River, the Missouri River, the Poplar River, the North Platte River. All of these are incredibly important water bodies to the communities that rely on them.
3: I'm Darren Rathwell.
2: 660 News time, 4:35. Johnston Canyon Trail and day use areas are currently

0: be closed to all public access as Parc Canada officials responded to a suspected drowning incident near the Lower Falls area at Johnston Canyon. And the RCMP is leading the investigation, and Parks Canada visitor safety specialists and law enforcement officers are on site supporting the response. Parks Canada extends sincere condolences to the individuals, families, and loved ones during this difficult time, and members of the public are asked to respect all closures and stay clear of the area to ensure public safety and to allow responders to carry out their work. Parks Canada will provide updates once the area has reopened to visitors. 660 News Time, 4:36. Calgary police say the father of two children found dead in an SUV outside a Northwest police station this week summoned them to make the devastating discovery. In a press conference, Homicide Staff Sergeant Mark Ron said the siblings were visiting their dad, who had shared custody with their mother on Wednesday evening, and the mother became concerned a few hours later and reached out to police. And early the next morning, a 911 operator took a call that ultimately launched a double homicide investigation, and the children's father now faces two counts of first-degree murder.
1: I can tell you that the accused contacted 911 and stated that he had killed his children and gave his location.
0: The children, a 5-year-old boy and a 3-year-old girl, and Ron had no answers to explain the gut-wrenching attack.
1: You know, asking me what he was thinking, why an individual would kill their own children, I don't think any of you would be satisfied with any kind of answer that I could potentially give. I don't think any of us know what the actual motivation was.
0: Police said the accused and the mother separated nearly a year ago but had shared custody, and a court order prevents the 37-year-old accused from being named and from naming the children. 660 News Time, 4:37. Today is the final day for Alberta separatists to gather signatures for a petition that could trigger a referendum on leaving Canada. The deadline falls on a weekend, and organizers have until Monday to file the petition. And Stay Free Alberta leader Mitch Silverstree says the group will submit it in Edmonton after claiming more than 178,000 names. Premier Danielle Smith says a referendum would proceed if the signatures are verified, and a court ruling on a treaty rights challenge is expected next week. But elsewhere, the Calgary Airport Authority released its 2025 annual report this past week. And despite ongoing economic uncertainty, it's reporting a strong year for passenger traffic. 660's Lisa Shilpa Downton has the details.
2: The airport's chief financial officer, Jen Pond, says 2025 was actually a record year for passengers at YYC. And events like the G7 Summit, Calgary Stampede, and Rotary International Convention contributed to historic summer volume.
3: Despite the uncertainty around tariffs and the reduced demand for transborder travel last year, I am proud to share that we welcomed a total of 19.4 million passengers through our airport last year. In our two busiest months of July and August, Calgary saw 2 million passengers per month, which was a record high for our airport.
2: She says the growth helped push total airport revenue to $541 million and up more than 4% from the year before. However, the authority is still posting an operating loss of $6.6 million, largely due to fixed costs like municipal property taxes and federal lease payments. Despite that turbulence, though, Calgary Airport says it remains focused on growing traffic, diversifying revenues, and investing for the long term. And it's on track to meet its targets for 2030. I'm Shilpa Downton.
0: And it has been a decade since a wildfire swept through Fort McMurray, prompting the largest fire evacuation in Alberta's history. 10 years on, the wildfire's effect continues to ripple, and Faiza Amin takes a look back.
4: It has been 10 years since one of the most horrific tragedies in Canadian history, when a wildfire nearly wiped the Alberta city of Fort McMurray off the map.
5: Gotta dodge. I can feel the heat here.
4: The fierce fire began southwest of Fort McMurray on May 1st, 2016. 3 days later, more than 80,000 people were forced to flee when the flames began sweeping through the community, prompting the largest wildfire evacuation in Alberta's history. 10 years later, wildfire threats have become even more prevalent across Canada, and some residents who return to Fort McMurray say they're always prepared to leave again at a moment's notice.

0: notice.
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2: 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Traffic and weather together on the ones. From the 6:60 News Traffic Center, here's Ian Busby.
7: Not looking too bad overall. We don't have any incidents on the go. Lighter volume on the majority of the major roadways, except for a few hotspots due to construction work. So in the southeast, we have the left-hand lane blocked off both directions of McLeod Trail at Bannister Road. That work is for, they're working on the bridge there, and that's going to continue.

0: 3rd Street, you have the left-hand lane blocked off for some C train line work. It's going to be slow going the entire weekend. See anything else causing problems? You can always give us a call, 403-291-0066. Now, latest forecast from Environment Canada. Scattered showers this afternoon into the evening, clearing overnight as it drops down to 6 degrees before morning. Periods of sunshine tomorrow with a high of 20 degrees. Winds gusting between 20 and 40 kilometers per hour through the middle part of the day. Cloudy and down to 6 degrees overnight. Taking a dip on Monday with a high of 12 degrees. Sunny and 15 degrees for Tuesday. Right now, mostly cloudy, 18 degrees in Calgary.
1: Thank you, Busby. We will take another look at traffic and weather together on the ones in less than 10 minutes. 6:60 News Time, 4:42. Calgary is moving forward with a year-round outdoor watering schedule after council voted this week to adopt it as part of the city's new water efficiency plan. Edward and Jan explains how it's going to work and gets reaction from Ward 12 councillor Mike Jamieson.
2: The outdoor watering schedule would see odd-numbered properties able to water their lawns, gardens, trees, or shrubs from 7 p.m. to 10 a.m. on Wednesdays, Fridays, and Sundays, while even-numbered properties would see watering take place during the same hours but on Tuesdays, Thursdays, and Saturdays. Exceptions to this include allowing for the watering of edible crops, newly planted trees, shrubs, and grass anytime.
3: People want voluntary basis. And I feel that a lot of people will come alongside and help the cause if they're given the chance, you know, to do the right thing.
2: The schedule is part of 11 action items to reduce per capita water demand in Calgary by 20% by 2040, which includes accelerating the city's water loss program, exploring conservation-oriented rate structures, and promoting education about water use. Edward Jan, City News, Calgary.
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1: It is 18 with cloudy conditions in Calgary. Good evening, I'm Rob Priest. Here are your top stories running right now. The city of Calgary is moving forward with a year-round outdoor watering schedule. And this is after council voted this week to adopt it as part of the city's new water efficiency plan. And looking elsewhere, today is the final day for those of you that are still supporting the Alberta Separatist movement to gather signatures for a petition. And Premier Daniel Smith says a referendum would proceed if the signatures are verified. However, a court ruling on a treaty rights challenge is expected next week. 6:60 News Time, 4:45. And now, from Sportsnet 960 The Fan, here's Ian Busby.
0: The Blue Jays picking up a second straight win today in Minnesota. They blew things wide open against the Twins in the eighth inning and held on for an 11-4 win.
9: Sosa at third, Varsho at second, Straw at first. None out here in the eighth inning. And the 1-2 is ripped into left field. Schneider comes through past Tristan Gray at third base. In to score is Sosa. And in to score is Varsho. Two ribbies for Davis Schneider and the Blue Jays rip open an 8-4 lead.
0: Rookie Treya Savage on the hill for the series finale tomorrow. First pitch at 10:45. You can catch all the action on Sportsnet. The Calgary Wild FC on the road today in Northern Super League action. The Wild are trailing Ottawa Rapid 5-2.

0: 2. This one is late in the second half. Maggie Doherty-Howard and Tegan Stewart with the goals for the Wild. Just one game in the Stanley Cup playoffs tonight. The Carolina Hurricanes hosting the Philadelphia Flyers. That's the start of that second round series. Puck drop at 6 o'clock. You can catch that one on Sportsnet as well. The first round will wrap up tomorrow with Game 7 between the Montreal Canadiens and Tampa Bay Lightning. Puck drop on that one at 4 o'clock. The Bolts with a 1-0 overtime win in Game 1 last night. The Avalanche hosting the Minnesota Wild to start that second round series tomorrow. A puck drop on that one, 7 o'clock. One game in the NBA playoffs today. Celtics hosting the 76ers in the deciding game of that series. Tip-off at 5:30. We have two Game 7s tomorrow. The Raptors taking on the Cleveland Cavaliers at 5:30. The early game has the Pistons hosting the Magic at 1:30. Sports at 15 and 45 past the hour anytime, sportsnet.ca.
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1: 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As gas prices continue to surge, President Trump is now claiming that the Iran war is over, so he doesn't need Congress's approval to keep on fighting it. Here's ABC News senior White House correspondent Selena Wang.
2: With peace talks stalled, Trump now warning Iran has two options.
3: Do we want to go and just blast the hell out of him and finish him forever, or do we want to try and make a deal? I mean, those are the

0: Yep.
1: Iranian state media reports Tehran has sent a new proposal to the U.S., but Trump says he's not satisfied with it.
2: More details on this developing story when we have them.
3: When Hudson's Bay closed its department stores for good last year, it started a hunt to name the next oldest company in Canada. However, the Canadian press has discovered that determining which company now warrants that descriptor is not clear-cut. University of Western Ontario Director of Public History Michael Dove says he's not surprised.
4: It's difficult to kind of put your finger on it, you know, because we often don't have the business records. And certainly going back to the 1760s, it would be difficult to find a continuous run. I mean, that's one thing the Hudson's Bay Company actually did have going for it.
3: Possibilities for HBC's successor include newspapers found in Montreal and Halifax, storied Canadian brands like Molson Coors, as well as fur trader turned retailer Northwest Company. This is 660 News Radio Calgary. And a little bit of news you can use, but you might not want. People are thinking twice about taking a road trip, according to Gas Buddy. Today, the average price of gas in Calgary sits at $1.89 a liter. Even though the federal government eased the fuel excise tax a year ago, gas was $1.24. Experts say there seems to be no relief in sight. As of yesterday, the price of oil sat at about $102 a barrel. Find more local news online anytime at the click of a mouse at citynews.ca.
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8: From the 660 News Radio Traffic and Weather Center, I'm Ian Busby. Seeing some backups in the northwest, we have C train line work blocking the left-hand lane on eastbound Crowchild Trail at 53rd Street. So you're seeing backups as you're heading over to the right-hand side to get through this one. Seeing some delays downtown in the southwest with just one lane getting through on westbound 11th Avenue at 4th Street. We're seeing backups towards 1st Street right now. Then also in the south, east, we have the left-hand lane blocked off both directions of McLeod Trail at Bannister Road. This is for some bridge repair. It's going to be slow going through that area until the month of June. See anything else causing problems? Give us a call, 403-291-0066. Now, long-range forecast from Environment Canada will take a bit of a dip over the next few days, but it gets back to the 20s by the end of the week. Scattered showers this evening, but clearing overnight as it drops down to 4 degrees. Periods of sunshine and 20 degrees tomorrow, but winds gusting between 20 and 40 kilometers per hour. Dropping down to 11 on Monday, back to sunshine and 14 on Tuesday, jumping up to 21 on Wednesday, 22 for Thursday, 19 degrees on Friday. Right now, partly cloudy, 18 degrees in Calgary.
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3: 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You're listening to 660 News Radio Calgary. The U.S. is adding pressure in the standoff with Iran over the Strait of Hormuz. AP correspondent

0: Donna Warder has more.
1: The United States is warning shipping companies that they could face sanctions if they pay Iran to safely pass through the Strait of Hormuz, where about a fifth of the world's trade in oil and natural gas typically passes. The U.S. Office of Foreign Assets Control says those payments to Iran could include transfers in digital assets, offsets, or informal swaps. Iran effectively closed the strait by threatening and attacking ships after the U.S. and Israel launched a war February 28th. The U.S. responded with an April 13th naval blockade of Iranian ports. I'm Donna Warder.
0: Two Canadians who are on a Gaza-bound flotilla detained by Israel in the Mediterranean Sea have been released.
2: The news was confirmed from a spokesperson for a group trying to break the Israeli Navy blockade of Gaza to deliver aid. Safa Shebi says she's been told by Global Sabud, Canada's organizer on the ground in Greece, that both Canadians were in hospital for medical checkups. Ontario nurse Marie Tota and Quebec City student Umer Tiar were among the activists whose boats were intercepted this week by the Israeli Navy in international waters. Meanwhile, a third Canadian was rescued by Greenpeace and Spanish NGO Open Arms after her boat was destroyed and she was left adrift in the sea. From the Canadian Press, I'm Don Mitchell.
0: And the month of May is Asian Heritage Month in Canada. Calgary City Council opened this week with remarks from Councillor Kim Tyers to mark the occasion.
3: This is particularly important to me because I'm half Chinese and my family was actually a part of that railroad building.
0: In Calgary, there are a slew of activities and festivals planned throughout the month. This week, the Indo-Pacific Festival is at the Chinese Cultural Center today until 4 p.m. A new art exhibition at the Workland Center, Portraits of Belonging, is also open tomorrow at the Ledge Gallery. This is 660 News Radio, Calgary.
4: I'm Richard Detman. Shell is acquiring Canadian oil and gas producer ARC Resources in its biggest deal in more than a decade, $13.6 billion U.S. Canadian governments and industry are cheered by the energy giant's optimism about Canada. Shell CEO Wael Sawan spoke with Bloomberg News.
5: We had been looking at ARC for over 2 years. I've particularly been attracted to multiple elements of ARC. I mean, first and foremost, this is a liquid-rich play, high-quality resource, low cost, long duration, in a terrific basin like the Montney Basin with low carbon intensity molecules. And so we like that piece of it. We like the synergies, the adjacency to our own assets and the integration into LNG Canada, our LNG project in Canada there. And then thirdly, we really like the people. We like the culture that they had developed over 30 years. And so this well predated the crisis, but of course, always helpful to be able to have a diverse source of supply to meet the growing energy demands around the world.
4: ARC's low-cost shale gas and liquid hydrocarbon production complement Shell's existing operations in Canada. London-based Shell is the lead partner and operator of LNG Canada, which operates an export terminal in Kitimat, BC. Sawan says the acquisition of ARC establishes Canada as a heartland for Shell. The deal reinforces Shell's move to refocus on its core oil and gas business as a way to increase returns to investors. At the Business Center, I'm Richard Detman.
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3: It is Saturday, May 2nd. Good evening, I'm Rob Priest in Calgary. It is 8 and cloudy, and here's what's making news right now.
4: Within 3 or 4 years, AI will be able to do far more than it can do now.
5: Alberta students could soon be learning about artificial intelligence in the classroom, with learning kits set to roll out in the spring of 2028.
3: The 11th hour is here for Alberta separatists pushing to get enough support for a referendum, with details coming up. Parks Canada issues a warning for would-be hikers heading west, and what you need to know in a moment.
6: The Big Four Roadhouse has released its lineup for this year's Calgary Stampede, and it's an eclectic mix.
7: The Blue Jays picking up a second straight win over the Twins thanks to an offensive explosion in the eighth inning. The Wild FC on the road this afternoon in Ottawa. Sports at 15.
3: 660 News Time 501. Traffic and weather together on the ones. From the 660 News Traffic Center, here's Ian Busby.
7: Not looking too bad out there for a Saturday afternoon drive. We don't have any incidents on the go. The only slowdowns I'm seeing are due to some construction work. So in the southeast, a bit of a slowdown eastbound Glenmore Trail approaching Deerfoot Trail. It is quite a bit of a squeeze if you're trying to go to northbound Deerfoot from eastbound Glenmore. Then in the southeast as well, we have the left-hand lane blocked off on McLeod Trail in both directions around Bannister Road. So we're seeing slowdowns between Lake Fraser Gate and James McKevitt Road, in mostly on the southbound side, as that left-hand lane switch is causing a bit of an issue there. Then in the northwest, we have some C-train line work on eastbound Crowchild Trail at 53rd Street. That has the left-hand lane blocked off. It's going to be slow going getting through there all weekend long. See anything else causing problems? You can always give us a call, 403-291-0066. Now, latest forecast from Environment Canada. Chance of showers this evening. We're going to drop down to 6 degrees overnight. Mostly sunny tomorrow with a high of 20 degrees. Strong winds through the middle part of the day. Cloudy in the evening, a low of 4 degrees overnight. Clearing and dropping down to 12 degrees on Monday. Back to sunshine and 15 degrees for Tuesday. Right now, it is partly cloudy, sitting at 18 degrees in Calgary.
3: Thank you, Busby. We will take another look at traffic and weather together on the ones in less than 10 minutes. 660 News Time, 5:03. Alberta students soon could be learning more about artificial intelligence in the classroom. The province has announced a 3-year partnership with the Alberta Machine Intelligence Institute to develop AI learning kits and teacher supports for K-12 schools. 660's Shilpa Downton reports.
5: The kits are expected to roll out province-wide by spring 2028. Education Minister Dimitrios Nikolaidis says artificial intelligence is already reshaping how we work, learn, and live. And Alberta students need to be ready for that reality. University of Alberta researcher Stephen Murgatroyd agrees.
4: You've seen nothing yet. Within 3 or 4 years, AI will be able to do far more than it can do now. So we'll be having a conversation about the nature of the profession.
5: Alberta Teachers Association President Jason Schilling acknowledges AI is rapidly changing. And he says teachers need to help establish the rules.
8: what AI will be in 2028 is going to look dramatically different than what it is now. So it's ever evolving, and it's going to be a constant conversation that we need to have. And we're in

0: encourage government to build that conversation now with education partners that are out there.
1: I'm Shilpa Downton.
2: And gather signatures that could lead to that could trigger a referendum on pulling the province out of Confederation. More than a month ago, Mitch Silverstree, head of the group Stay Free Alberta, said they had already collected more than the approximate 178,000 signatures required since the petition started back in January. And Premier Danielle Smith has said she would move forward with a province-wide referendum if enough names are gathered and verified. Next week, however, the petition faces another hurdle when the Edmonton judge is expected to rule on a court challenge launched by a group of Alberta First Nations that argue the petition violates treaty rights. 660 News Time 505. This week marks 10 years since a wildfire nearly destroyed the city of Fort McMurray in northern Alberta. Faiza Amin takes a look back and checks in to see how some have since recovered.
3: Reminders of those fires still remain in Fort McMurray, where damaged tree stumps dot nearly every major road in the community. But resiliency is also on full display. Sarah Tappa is one resident who refused to give up on the city. She's now the owner of two successful restaurants.
4: People have been very kind. The community has been strong, stronger than ever. And I think we're just going to be very resilient and continue to stay here, help the community prosper, just like how the community has helped us prosper in the last 10 years.
3: More than 2,000 homes have been rebuilt in Fort McMurray. The population is slowly bouncing back. More than 107,000 people call the area home today, but that's still about 13% fewer than before the fire.
5: For City News, I'm Faiza Amin.
2: And elsewhere, Albertans are among the most pessimistic in the country when it comes to the economy. And a new poll for City News finds 73% of people in Alberta believe the national economy is on the wrong track. That's higher than most other parts of the country. And pollster John Wright says the fall economic update painted a better picture of how things are looking for the country.
6: And it's got a smaller deficit, but that doesn't help Canadians when they're looking at high gas costs at the pump, what they're spending now at the grocery store.
2: The poll Pulse Insights found only about 29% of Albertans think the economy will improve in the next 60 days. But elsewhere, Parks Canada has issued a hiking hazard warning for Banff National Park after multiple hikers have required rescues over this spring. Joel Mendeson reports.
7: Parks Canada says that many popular routes in Banff National Park remain snow-covered and icy, and that freeze-thaw cycles in this deep snowpack result in unpredictable, varying conditions throughout the day. Trails could be icy in the morning, but with temperatures rising throughout the day, avalanche risks come into play.
8: Conditions are muddy probably on the first third, and then snowy and icy on the back end, so I'd highly recommend spikes today. Lots of people going up in runners, would not want to be them coming down. It's pretty slippery.
7: I met a group of hikers from Toronto who had crampons for their shoes, but say they only decided to get them because their last hike at Tunnel Mountain got a little uncomfortable.
9: I love the views, I love the pictures, but I did not use spikes.
7: Really?
9: No.
7: And was it scary at all?
9: It was pretty scary.
7: Parks Canada is advising people not to trust information seen on hiking apps, as conditions can rapidly change, and to visit parkscanada.ca to see trail reports from the national park. Joel Mendelson, City News, Banff.
2: And many of us know about Patrick Burns, John Ware, A.E. Cross, Sam Livingston, and many other famous pioneers and cowboys of Calgary's Wild West. But how many women can you name from that time period? Andrea Montgomery goes behind the curtain on a show that seeks to revive one female story from the Wild West.
10: Frontier at Ghost River Theatre is the story of a woman who finds herself in the wilds of Alberta in the 1800s. It is a co-creation from a handful of Alberta artists, including Jamie Konchak, who says she's found herself hungry for stories about historical womanhood.
11: She's alone. She's isolated. She's in the woods. She's outside of community. And she has a baby by herself. And she loses that baby. And that loss catapults her into a whole new state and a whole new life.
10: The show itself is heavily movement based, and while inspired by famous texts and poems, has no spoken word in it. Instead, the journey is propelled by sounds, props, lights, and the physicality of those on stage. It runs at Ghost River Theater through to May 2nd. Tickets at the Ghost River.

0: 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Behind the curtain, I'm Andrea Montgomery.
1: And Stampede is only just 2 months away, and the Big Four Roadhouse has released their musical lineup for the full 11 days of the greatest outdoor show on Earth. 660's Todd Kaufman takes a look.
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3: This year's lineup for the Big Four Roadhouse has a little bit of everything from classic rock to classic country. First up, you've got the legendary Tanya Tucker, as well as Terry Clark, Johnny Reed, Glass Tiger, and Colin James. Then there's Everlast, the Marshall Tucker Band, Mariah Stokes, the Logan Ryan Band, Sons of Legion, and William Prince. The venue on Stampede Park also features authentic barbecue in true Roadhouse style. The 2026 Calgary Stampede kicks off July 3rd. I'm Todd Kaufman.
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1: 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From the 660 News Traffic Center, here's Ian Busby.
7: Seeing a bit of a slowdown in the southeast. Could be some sort of an incident on eastbound Glenmore Trail just past Blackfoot Trail. It's now backing up through that area. We were seeing the delays at Glenmore Trail as you're entering that construction zone. Could be that construction. If you can see what's going on over there, certainly let us know. Also in the southeast, seeing a bit of a slowdown on McLeod Trail in both directions around Bannister Road due to the bridge work taking place there. Left-hand lane blocked off both directions. And in the northwest, we have some C-Train line work blocking the left-hand lane on eastbound Crowchild Trail at 53rd Street. That weekend work is going to be slowing things back towards Sarcee Trail. You'll be shuffled over the right-hand side. See anything else causing problems? Certainly let us know. Give us a call, 403-291-0066. Now, latest forecast from Environment Canada. Could have some scattered showers through the evening. Clearing overnight as it drops down to 6 degrees before morning. Periods of sunshine tomorrow with a high of 20 degrees. Winds gusting between 20 and 40 kilometers per hour through the middle part of the day. Cloudy and down to 6 degrees overnight. Taking a dip on Monday with a high of 12 degrees. Sunny and 15 degrees for Tuesday. Right now, partly cloudy, 18 degrees in Calgary.
1: Thank you, Busby. We will take another look at traffic and weather together on the ones in less than 10 minutes. 660 News Time, 5:12. Premier Danielle Smith says she's going to wait for investigations to wrap up before possibly changing some laws. This comes after nearly 3 million Alberta voters had their personal information leaked online by a separatist group. However, the NDP have called for an emergency meeting on the matter, and here's reaction from Nahed Nenshi.
8: Exactly a year ago, the chief electoral officer wrote to the legislature saying, do not pass Bill 54, which reduces our investigative capabilities. This is exactly why. We've got 2 weeks left in the legislature. We will support the UCP coming forward and repealing those parts of Bill 54.
9: The province's privacy commissioner also urging changes. Diane McLeod says the government must make political parties subject to the Personal Information Protection Act. This is evidence of a concerning gap in Alberta's privacy laws as it relates to the collection, use, and disclosure of personal information by political parties.
10: This is just the latest outrage from a province that's been having to deal with one outrage after another.
9: This union leader says the premier needs to scrap the October 19th referendum.
10: Now that there's been this data breach, there's absolutely no way that Albertans could have confidence that this is going to be a fair vote. And so, you know, what we would be calling for

0: or is for the referendum to be canceled entirely. It calls into question all these signatures that the separatists are collecting.
1: Sean Amato, City News.
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4: 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Only one moves on. Then, Minnesota and Colorado clash in round 2. Which team will start strong and take Game 1? You just have to watch the Stanley Cup playoffs. 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
2: It is 19 and mainly sunny out there in Calgary. Good evening, I'm Rob Priest. Here are your top stories running right now. It is the last day for Alberta separatists to gather signatures that could trigger a referendum. However, the petition faces another hurdle when an Edmonton judge is expected to rule on a court challenge launched by a group of Alberta First Nations that argue the petition itself violates treaty rights. And looking elsewhere, the province has announced a 3-year partnership with the Alberta Machine Intelligence Institute and could develop AI learning kits and teacher supports for kindergarten through grade 12 schools. 660 News Time, 5:16. And now, from Sportsnet 960 The Fan, here is Ian Busby.
7: The Blue Jays picking up a second straight win today in Minnesota. They blew things wide open against the Twins in the 8th inning and held on for an 11-4 win.
8: So Schneider gets to second, obviously pushing over Miles Straw to third, and first pitch swinging, Valenzuela, a rocket out to left center, and it makes it over the wall! A 3-run shot for the Rook, and the Blue Jays are absolutely blitzing Minnesota in the 8th inning.
7: Rookie Treya Savage on the hill for the series finale tomorrow. First pitch at 10:45. You can catch all the action on Sportsnet. The Calgary Wild on the road today in Northern Super League action. They lost 5-2 to the Ottawa Rapid. Maggie Doherty-Howard and Tegan Stewart with the goals for the Wild. Just one game in the Stanley Cup playoffs tonight. The Carolina Hurricanes hosting the Philadelphia Flyers. That's the start of that second round series. Puck drop at 6 o'clock. You can catch that one on Sportsnet as well. The first round will wrap up tomorrow with Game 7 between the Montreal Canadiens and Tampa Bay Lightning. Puck drop on that one at 4 o'clock. The Bolts with a 1-0 overtime win in Game 1 last night. The Avalanche hosting the Minnesota Wild to start that second round series tomorrow. A puck drop on that one, 7 o'clock. One game in the NBA playoffs today. Celtics hosting the 76ers in the deciding game of that series. Tip off at 5:30. We have two game sevens tomorrow. The Raptors taking on the Cleveland Cavaliers at 5:30. The early game has the Pistons hosting the Magic at 1:30. Sports at 15 and 45 past the hour anytime. Sportsnet.ca.
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12: The federal government is looking to sign three major trade deals before the end of the year. The deals are with Mercosur, the

0: Association of Southeast Asian Nations and India. Here's Canadian Press reporter Lisa Laporte with more.
1: International Trade Minister Maninder Sidhu says Ottawa has teams of negotiators in different parts of the world almost every week. He says a team was in Brazil this past week for negotiations on a free trade agreement with South American trade bloc Mercosur.
0: Sidhu says he hopes to see that agreement and deals with both India and the Association of Southeast Asian Nations wrapped up this year, as the Liberals aim to double non-U.S. exports over the next decade. Find more local news online anytime at the click of a mouse at citynews.ca. And over to Manitoba, where a policing expert is urging Winnipeg police to factor in age and someone's cultural background when responding to high-risk situations. Pete Rampat, an instructor at the Ontario Police College, told a fatality inquest that the Winnipeg Police use of force policy doesn't take into account details like someone's age, ethnicity, or ability to carry out a threat. Rampat says younger people are more prone to panic and to knee-jerk reactions. He also says police have to consider historical relationships with different cultural groups. The inquest is examining the circumstances around the death of Aisha Hudson in 2020. The First Nations teen was shot after police responded to reports of a liquor store robbery and chased a stolen Jeep she was driving. The inquest has heard the vehicle rammed a police cruiser and hit other vehicles during the pursuit before an officer fired two shots. And heading overseas, there's unrest in an outback Australian town. AP correspondent Karen Shamas reports.
2: An angry crowd has rioted outside an Australian outback hospital where a man accused of abducting and killing a five-year-old girl was treated for a vigilante beating. Police say he was beaten unconscious by a mob before being arrested on Thursday. Hundreds demanded he face customary law punishment at the hospital. Police fired rubber bullets and tear gas to disperse the crowd. One protester, Harley Myers, said the police were shooting at them and protecting the suspect.
3: And it's like the system's not sticking up for us.
2: Michael Liddle from Alice Springs Town Council said the whole community had joined forces to find the little girl, adding,
4: and that hard work was undone last night by some people who are very angry with the systems.
2: I'm Karen Shamas.
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7: From the 660 News Radio Traffic and Weather Center, I'm Ian Busby. Seeing some backups in the northwest, we have C-Train line work blocking the left-hand lane on eastbound Crowchild Trail at 53rd Street. So you're seeing backups as you're heading over to the right-hand side to get through this one. Seeing some delays downtown in the southwest with just one lane getting through on westbound 11th Avenue at 4th Street. We're seeing backups towards 1st Street right now. Then also in the south, east, we have the left-hand lane blocked off both directions of McLeod Trail at Bannister Road. This is for some bridge repair. It's going to be slow going through that area until the month of June. 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Now, long-range forecast from Environment Canada will take a bit of a dip over the next few days, but it gets back to the 20s by the end of the week. Scattered showers this evening, but clearing overnight as it drops down to 4 degrees. Periods of sunshine and 20 degrees tomorrow, but winds gusting between 20 and 40 kilometers per hour, dropping down to 11 on Monday, back to sunshine and 14 on Tuesday, jumping up to 21 on Wednesday, 22 for Thursday, 19 degrees

0: on Friday. Right now, partly cloudy, 18 degrees in Calgary.
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3: 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Prime Minister Mark Carney is headed to Armenia today to drum up trade and investments.
4: The Prime Minister's office says the visit is focused on economic efforts as well as defending Ukraine. Mark Carney will be in the Armenian capital through Monday for the European Political Community Summit on strategic cooperation in politics, security, and infrastructure. Canada is the first non-European country to

0: Rivers is in Havana and says much of the city is bathed in darkness at nighttime because energy is expensive and hard to come by.
1: We walked toward Idania Acosta's home in the pitch black. For months now, her family has lived by candle and flashlight. Her daughter, Eliani, doing homework in the dark. And when it's time for dinner, bringing that one flashlight with her. Idania tells me it is the people who suffer in the tug of war between the U.S. and Cuba.
0: That was ABC's Matt Rivers. And stateside, abortion pills are banned, a legal defeat for abortion activists. That is likely to head to the Supreme Court. Here's AP correspondent Jennifer King.
2: A federal appeals court has ruled to restrict access to abortion pills by mail. The decision favors Louisiana's attorney general and a woman who says she was coerced into taking abortion pills. ACLU lawyer Julia Kay says this will affect access to abortion and miscarriage care in every state in the nation. It's one of the most common means of abortion in the U.S. The 5th U.S. Circuit Court of Appeals, based in New Orleans, is blocking the distribution of prescriptions of mifepristone by mail and requiring that it be distributed only in person at clinics. The FDA dropped that requirement during the COVID-19 pandemic, citing decades of studies. The appeals court ruling says that every abortion facilitated by the FDA's action cancels Louisiana's ban on medical abortion and undermines its policy. I'm Jennifer King.
3: I'm Chris McCusker. Some good news and still some unanswered questions after the federal government unveiled its economic update this past week. Joy Knott is partner, Trade and Customs at KPMG Canada.
4: I think the most obvious thing is that it seems to be that the government has chosen to stay the course. There seems to be two main projects and pillars that they're focused on. Of course, there's the CUSMA renegotiation this summer, and then, of course, the actual execution of major projects. I think that's what people are waiting to see. There's been a lot of action there. Now it's time to see the execution.
3: So did anything stand out for you?
4: I thought it was really interesting when, with the announcement of the new sovereign wealth fund, knowing what I know about sovereign wealth funds from other countries, I thought that that was a really interesting idea to introduce into Canada. And, you know, I look forward to seeing how that rolls out for us in Canada.
3: And you want to highlight two other things.
4: So something that was a positive note was to see that the deficit was actually below what was previously forecast. So that was a bit of good news. And another piece of good news was actually some funding, $6 billion to address training for skilled trades. So, you know, there were definitely some nuggets of positive news.
3: Joy Knott is partner, Trade and Customs at KPMG in Canada. And with your weekend business report, I'm Chris McCusker.
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10: Hi, everybody. 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

0: but they're also changing what they eat. 660 Shilpa Downton has the details.
1: The latest Canadian Food Sentiment Index from Dalhousie University shows food affordability remains the top concern for Canadians. But there isn't the same level of panic at the grocery store.
2: 4 or 5 years ago, when inflation came violently to our lives, we weren't ready. But now it's more of a new normal.
1: Sylvain Charlebois is the director of the Agri-Food Analytics Lab at Dalhousie University. And he says Canadians are spending less time reading labels and are more strategic about what they're putting in their cart.
2: They do notice higher prices at the grocery store, but they have a little bit more capacity to deal with higher prices. And I think numbers are telling us that that people do their homework before leaving their homes.
1: He says food inflation is changing more than shopping habits, though. It's reshaping Canadian diets. Almost half of the 3,000 Canadians surveyed say affordability carries more weight than taste or nutrition. I'm Shilpa Downton.
0: From the 660 News Traffic Center, I'm Rob Priest. Starting in the southwest on McLeod Trail down by James McKevitt Road, there are big slowdowns and tie-ups that'll impede the north and southbound roads, and this will stretch all the way towards 58th Avenue. So if you are along Heritage Drive, Glenmore Trail, Southland Drive, Canyon Meadows Drive, and Anderson Road, you will definitely want to avoid McLeod Trail for the time being. But elsewhere over to the downtown area along the 17th Avenue roadway in the southwest, there are more tie-ups and delays affecting the east and westbound roads, and this will stretch between McLeod Trail and 14th Street. Finishing things off in the city in the northwest on 16th Avenue over by 19th Street, there are more slowdowns and clogging of the east and westbound roads there as well, and this will stretch all the way until you get beyond 6th Street in the northeast. But if you see a problem, give us a call at 403-291-0066. And now it is time for the forecast from Environment Canada. Tonight's going to bring things down to 4 with a 30% chance of showers. Sunday is going to end our weekend off with a high of 20 with sunny conditions. And Monday is going to dip down to a high of 11 with a mix of sun and cloud. More traffic and weather in 10 minutes. The alleged leak of Alberta's entire electoral list and info regarding nearly 3 million voters has sparked both blame and calls for political action. Sean Amata has more and gets reactions from the premier.
3: A day after elections, Alberta warned nearly 3 million voters that their personal information from the Alberta Republican Party's electoral list was posted online. There are denials, finger pointing, and calls for change. Also, some indifference from the general public.
4: I didn't hear about it. No, I've been away for a bit.
5: I don't really care personally.
6: I'm just becoming aware of it.
7: That's silly that someone even would do something like that.
3: The premier on a trade mission in Europe, acknowledging the leak for the first time Friday morning. Those responsible should be held accountable under the law, Danielle Smith wrote on X. She will wait until police and Elections Alberta investigate before considering legislative changes. But the NDP calling for an emergency meeting and action right now.
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0: We will take a look at some more news in just shy of 30 minutes, but to keep up to date on all our stories, check our website at calgary.citynews.ca.
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11: Well, Wild Woman at Alberta Theatre Projects is on stage until May 10th. And there is no other show on stage in Calgary quite like it. It does tell the story of Catherine de' Medici, who famously took a very long time to first conceive, but then had a very many amount of children. And they went on to become kings and queens of Europe through the 16th and 17th century. I spoke with actor Cynthia Youssef, and I asked what she learned about motherhood playing a character like Catherine.
12: Yeah, I mean, at this time, it would have been very normal for the children to be raised by a nanny. And I think for Catherine, that the children were raised by her rival. So there's a different pain that's involved. And so trying to tell that story of your children being taken away, knowing that historically that's kind of how it went, I kind of had to go on a different journey of what those children meant to her at this time, as opposed to having a traditional mother-child relationship. She wouldn't have had that. So it had to be what she craved and how she

0: felt. And I think she was looking for belonging and for something that would make her feel useful. And so not having the chance to be a mother and then also not having the political responsibilities, I think that was the big kind of loss and journey that she's kind of trying to maneuver. Mm-hmm. I think Catherine's always searching for her reason to be, her belonging throughout this play. And I think, like I said about following those rules, she knows that she was supposed to be a mother. So when that's not happening, I think she's thinking, well, then what am I for? And so in having her children, I think that there is this theme of legacy that pops up a lot in the show. And I think children can make you a mother, but they also can make you immortal. And that's actually a line in the play, like, children make you immortal. It's referenced a couple times. And I think how she wants herself and her legacy to live on through them, I think that's definitely something she learns as she's becoming a queen, becomes the regent, what she's leaving behind. I think it's just a testament to her. I don't know about her health routine, but she outlived, I think, all of her children. She had 8 that lived past infancy. And honestly, I think that's just tenacity of spirit. I think that's, we always talk about keeping your mind active. That's something, you know, that we talk about now as you age. And I think she was so intelligent. She loved art. She kept herself active. I think because she loved life and all of the things that she got out of life, she wanted it all. I think that really kept her, you know, kept her going. Yeah.
1: I also asked director Jamie King where the truth of this show comes from.
0: Yeah, I think a lot of this and why I was drawn to the script is it really scared me. Like, there was a lot of things that really scared me in here, that like parenthood is such a scary concept. And there's so much weight to it and importance to it. And we don't kind of rip it apart that often. It's very held in a box and looked at very kind of lovingly, I think, in a lot of ways. And I liked that the show allowed us to like be really messy with a lot of ideas that feel really important and entrenched in society, but maybe not pulled apart very often. So I loved that ability to like go in and tear something apart and find that kind of complexity to it and find that. And in that truth of the fears around parenthood and the joy of parenthood and all of these things, that's where humor is, because we're living in all of these things. And there is humor in sex. There is humor in aging. There is humor in all of these things. And so that's the truth of, as these characters, we see them over 30 years of their lives. So it's so much time passes and there's so much humor in just getting older, like truly.
1: Wild Woman plays at Alberta Theatre Projects through to May 10th. You can get your tickets at the Alberta Theatre Projects website. Coming back on the other side, we dive into a production called Frontier that explains the frontier and pioneer days of Alberta, but with a single female character. You're listening to Behind the Curtain. I'm Andrea Montgomery.
2: From the 660 News Traffic Center, I'm Rob Priest. Starting in the southeast on Glenmore Trail approaching Deerfoot Trail, there is still a lengthy tie-up clogging up the eastbound road due to an ongoing traffic crash. So here's hoping this one gets cleared up soon, but you will feel these delays all the way back until McLeod Trail. But in the southwest on McLeod Trail down by James McKevitt Road, big slowdowns and a clogging of the north and southbound roads, and this will stretch all the way beyond Glenmore Trail up to 58th Avenue. Finishing things off in the city in the northwest on Crowchild Trail, as you are approaching 53rd Street, there is a large collection of traffic delays on the eastbound road, and this will stretch back towards Silver Springs Gate. But if you see a problem, give us a call at 403-291-0066. 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And now it is time for the forecast from Environment Canada. Tonight's going to bring things down to 6 with a 30% chance of showers. Sunday's going to end our weekend off with a high of 20 with sunny conditions, and that will carry through the week as Monday has a high of 12, Tuesday has a high of 15, and Wednesday's going to be the high for the week with a high of 21. Right now in Calgary, it is 19 and sunny.
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9: Well, when you think of stories about the old Wild West, how often do you hear about the female perspective? At Ghost River Theater this week, the new show Frontier has been trying to show just that side of things. Jamie Konchak is a co-creator of the devised production. We had a conversation about women in the Wild West and why it's important to tell these kinds of stories. So wait. What is devised theater? Let's start there.
10: For me, devised theater is it's a way of making theater that you all come together, you share a common source material, and you have your you have your expertises in the theater. Like, you have your performers, you have your designers, you have your director, all that kind of thing. But the playing ground is evened out a little bit in that everybody has a part in building the actual fabric of the show, like what you say, how the story goes. So you're all working from the same source material and you create the show. You create everything. Everybody has a part in what the lighting says, how the lighting is helping the storytelling, how the costumes help the storytelling, how, you know, like the movement. And in this case, movement is a huge, huge element of Frontier. It's one of the biggest texts because we don't have spoken text. So, you know, it's not just the choreographer. It's not just our movement director, Tanya Alvarado's job to take care of all things movement. Everybody has a say because it's based in performance. It's based in how we share the story with people. So
9: what is the source material for Frontier?
10: Very good question. We began with a whole lot of different source materials, basically everything I have read in the past about women on the frontier in Canada, specifically women, you know, pioneer women like Susanna Moody and Catherine Partrail. And they were sisters who came to Canada early, and they were writers. And so they recorded what it was like to live in and clear the land and live in the backwoods of Alberta, or I mean, of Canada. They were in Ontario, I think. But, and then there's a beautiful writer, Jill Adamson. She's a poet and a novelist, Canadian novelist, and she wrote this book of poems called Ashland. And so we read that book of poems when we were working on a spaghetti western devised show that Eric and I did together 20 years ago. It's called Something to Do with Death. And we really started talking about

0: we see a lot of male Western, and we're seeing more women Westerns, like with the abandons and stuff happening here. We're seeing more women in that time, but that's new. That's still relatively new. And we're responding to the women, how women are portrayed in the Wild West kind of genre, but then also just historically how those women's stories, the kind of small stories, get lost.
1: And that's so frustrating, because I mean, the woman experience is at some point so much richer than the male side.
0: Oh,
1: because
0: yeah.
1: Women forever have been juggling more jobs,
0: yep.
1: more responsibilities.
0: Yep.
1: And it's so sad to see them as the background character. When I see these movies and these Westerns, I'm like, okay, but where are her kids right now?
0: Yeah.
1: Did she figure out lunch?
0: Yeah, exactly. Exactly, right? Like, what's in the pantry? Well, and that's it too. Like, I feel like, you know, I hit a certain point, especially when I became a mother, where I got hungry for the stories of my own grandmother, my own great-grandmother. And because they were farmers in Manitoba, and just how hard it was. But also there's a beauty in that, to share in the work, because it's hard right now to be a mama. It's hard. It's always hard. And these women were no different. They worked their asses off. They made 10 loaves of bread every morning to feed, you know, like if it was haying season or calving season, they were feeding the whole community. And I started to get particularly interested in just the small details of what a life was. And I feel like sometimes, like you're saying, in the stories of these women that get lost is, yeah, like, you lose the plot, but I'm not so interested in the plot. What I'm interested in is that these women had dreams. These women had frustrations. They had passions. They had desires to, like, they were artistic. They were writers. They were dreamers, you know, and our character, Jane, she's alone. She's isolated. She's in the woods. She's outside of community. And she has a baby by herself. And she loses that baby. And that loss catapults her into a whole new state and a whole new life. She flees. She flees the life, that the oppressive life that she was living. And so we follow her in this animal need to survive and seek something big, something like a full life. And there's a lot of trauma, and there's a lot of loss, and there's a lot of grief, and we're dealing with that throughout. But the whole way through, she's got this pumping heart that is calling her forward to something else, you know? And so it really, I feel a frustration as a female identifying woman who is not always fit into what I thought female should be, what I was raised to believe the female should be. So I feel like I've infused Jane with some of those frustrations of, like, what do you do when you have this big, big beating heart, but who you are doesn't fit in the world that you're living in the culture that you're living in. And I feel like that's a really potent question right now for so many of us. Right? That we're seeing on the news all the time what it is to live in a world that was not made for you, that was not made in consideration of you.
1: Coming back on the other side, we continue the conversation with Jamie Konchak, who is the co-creator and performer in Ghost River Theater's Frontier.
2: From the 660 News Traffic Center, I'm Rob Priest. Starting in the southeast on Glenmore Trail approaching Deerfoot Trail, there is still a lengthy tie-up clogging up the eastbound road due to an ongoing traffic crash. So here's hoping this one gets cleared up soon, but you will feel these delays all the way back until McLeod Trail. But in the southwest on McLeod Trail down by James McKevitt Road, big slowdowns and a clogging of the north and southbound roads, and this will stretch all the way beyond Glenmore Trail up to 58th Avenue. Finishing things off in the city in the northwest on Crowchild Trail, as you are approaching 53rd Street, there is a large collection of traffic delays on the eastbound road, and this will stretch back towards Silver Springs Gate. But if you see a problem, give us a call at 403-291-0066. And the traffic is brought to you by Jonah's Driving School. Training as a Class 1, 3, or 5 truck driver is available, as well as air.

0: 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And now it is time for the forecast from Environment Canada. Tonight's going to bring things down to 6 with a 30% chance of showers. Sunday's going to end our weekend off with a high of 20 with sunny conditions, and that will carry through the week as Monday has a high of 12, Tuesday has a high of 15, and Wednesday's going to be the high for the week with a high of 21. Right now in Calgary, it is 19 and sunny.
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6: 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Only one moves on. 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
13: Welcome back to Behind the Curtain on 660 News Radio. Continuing the conversation with Jamie Konchak. She is the co-creator and performer in the devised production of Frontier, which is at Ghost River Theatre this week. The story about a woman alone in the foothills of Alberta trying to break the land and deal with grief as a pioneer without community. Here's a continuation of that conversation. And it's interesting. I mean, we are all products of circumstance. Mm-hmm. Right? Take me and put me in any other timeline, my life would be completely different, or any other point in time in history.
14: Yep.
13: I don't know if there are other times in history that I would be as well off mentally and physically and emotionally as I am now. Like, I seem to be doing okay with this, but not everybody is. That's a very interesting conversation as
14: but
13: well.
14: I can get my groceries delivered.
13: I can. Right? Yeah.
14: Yeah.
13: And the idea of work and how it's changed, right? Like, yeah, I can get my groceries delivered, but you hand off that. I'm not making the loaves of bread, but I am going to work a job during the day instead.
14: Yeah. Yeah.
13: Right. And like the idea that
14: I'm not with my kids, you know, like you.
13: Yeah.
14: And you have the parent council, like you're trying to do, there's a lot of pressures on mamas these days too, to do it right and to really be engaging and to like be identifying their own patterns of like dysregulation and all this stuff while also being like, you're dysregulated right now, sweetheart, and it's okay, but you can't hit mama.
13: Oh my God, were you at my house yesterday? That's so funny.
14: Meanwhile, my insides are screaming.
13: Like, I just need to run down the street now. Leave me alone. So when you're

0: taking all of this and you're presenting it without words. Yeah. And you're just, I imagine, like, obviously a lot of movement, but also lights and sound as a support. How do you start to develop what the structure of this show is going to look like?
1: Yeah, I mean, over 3 years. And we test it, right? And it's interesting because, you know, Eric and I and Tanya, we've talked from the very beginning about finding the right language for this show. And, you know, sometimes we tip into something that is a bit closer to mime and we're like, nah, that's not it. That's not it. It's very emotionally driven. It's very breath driven. The lights have a huge amount of support in creating space and creating depth of emotion. And we have these other two characters, the Furies, that are the kind of shadowy female figures that are always just on the outskirts of her experience. She's never fully alone. Well, maybe there's one point in the play where she is fully alone, but they're always just there on the edges. And I don't know if you want to think about that as the women, you know, like as I feel it, there are times when I'm engaged in a tough thing, whether it be childbirth or whether it be just a really tricky parenting moment. And I feel my grandmother's voice. I feel my grandmother's presence. I feel, you know, and so it's that awareness of the women through the ages who have also done this thing and who have also faced this loss and this grief, and they have come through or they haven't come through, but they're right there. So the lighting helps with that portion of the story. We have a beautiful sound design team. Allison Lynch did the early compositions for us. And then she's a very busy, sought after performer and composer. So she's in Stratford right now. And so Num Duo is our, Miriam and Milad are beautiful sound makers who have crafted like a real, they craft the world as well. Inside and outside. They craft the physical landscape sometimes, but they also craft the landscape that's inside her head. And sometimes that takes us into her madness or her grief or her like even just like the depth of her breath and stuff.
0: Frontier runs until May 2nd at West Village Theatre. You can get your tickets through the Ghost River Theatre website. 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I'm Andrea Montgomery.
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3: From the 660 News Center, I'm Rob Priest. Has the sticker shock worn off for you at the grocery store? Well, a new national report reveals Canadians are adapting to higher food costs, but they're also changing what they eat. 660's Shilpa Downton has the details.
4: The latest Canadian Food Sentiment Index from Dalhousie University shows food affordability remains the top concern for Canadians. But there isn't the same level of panic at the grocery store.
5: 4 or 5 years ago, when inflation came violently to our lives, we weren't ready, but now it's more of a new normal.
4: Sylvain Charlebois is the director of the Agri-Food Analytics Lab at Dalhousie University. And he says Canadians are spending less time reading labels and are more strategic about what they're putting in their cart.
5: They do notice higher prices at the grocery store, but they have a little bit more capacity to deal with higher prices. And I think numbers are telling us that that people do their homework before leaving their homes.
4: He says food inflation is changing more than shopping habits, though. It's reshaping Canadian diets. Almost half of the 3,000 Canadians surveyed say affordability carries more weight than taste or nutrition. I'm Shilpa Downton.
3: From the 660 News Traffic Center, I'm Rob Priest. Starting in the southwest on McLeod Trail down by James McKevitt Road, there are big slowdowns and tie-ups that'll impede the north and southbound roads, and this will stretch all the way towards 58th Avenue. So if you are along Heritage Drive, Glenmore Trail, Southland Drive, Canyon Meadows Drive, and Anderson Road, you will definitely want to avoid McLeod Trail for the time being. But elsewhere over to the downtown area along the 17th Avenue roadway in the southwest, there are more tie-ups and delays affecting the east and westbound roads, and this will stretch between McLeod Trail and 14th Street. Finishing things off in the city in the northwest on 16th Avenue over by 19th Street, there are more slowdowns and clogging of the east and westbound roads there as well, and this will stretch all the way until you get beyond 6th Street in the northeast. But if you see a problem, give us a call at 403-291-0066.